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1: There will be a big hit. I'm Lisa Lucera, Fox News. President Trump promising the military will react after Iran's plot to attack U.S. forces in the Middle East last night.
2: President Trump vowing a forceful response after Iran launched a surprise attack on U.S. forces in Jordan and Saudi energy infrastructure, breaking a days-long pause in the fighting that had come, Trump said, at Iran's request. Trump's first words on it laden with expletives and the message that Iran is going to get a beating. CENTCOM says the assault was thwarted by U.S. and Saudi fighter jets.
3: It's our turn. And we'll see if we get there with an agreement at some point, but we're going to hit them very hard.
2: But so far, U.S. officials are not saying if another drone attack in Egypt on a U.S.-owned LNG tanker is Iran-related or indicates the war is expanding.
1: Fox's Jackie Heinrich at the White House. The president responding to reports China is giving Iran weapons using Pakistan as a middleman.
3: Well, that would be surprising. I mean, things like that happen, but that would be surprising. He told me very strongly he wouldn't partake. And he knows I'd be quite disappointed.
1: Pakistan's acting as a mediator in peace negotiations. And the president said President Xi is set to come to Washington in September. And Russia striking Kyiv, Ukraine with ballistic missiles as the city's mayor urges people to seek shelter. Some U.S. troops may have to turn in their cell phones.
4: Service members currently in the Middle East may have to surrender their devices following a memo from CENTCOM Commander Admiral Brad Cooper, which stated that sharing videos online can actually help Iran target U.S. military bases. In the memo, Cooper told troops that Iran is benefiting from their sharing photos and videos of Iranian strikes, giving the Iranians more detailed information on whether they hit their targets and how close they came or didn't.
1: Fox's Kevin Uretsky, the interim president of Howard University, says over 200 of the more than 500 first-year incoming students who are unenrolled have been read.
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16: Scattered storms will be very heavy in spots into this evening, and then rain ends later tonight and skies become partly cloudy. It's a 5 on the WOKV weather meter with temperatures in the 70s. Partly sunny, hot, and humid for tomorrow. We'll see some late-day storms redevelop with highs in the mid-90s. And Friday, partly sunny, a few afternoon storms, still hot with highs around 95. From the First Alert Weather Center, I'm Action News Jack's Chief Meteorologist Mike Burrish for 104.5 WOKV.
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19: Oh, hot damn, back in action. Third hour of Fox Across America. It's going to feel like the first hour of the beginning of your new life, because Sean Davis is coming by to snow globe this thing. Do you know a snow globe? You put it on the shelf, little village looks cute. You shake it up, turn it upside down, the snow comes falling down. It's a whole new village. Sean Davis watched the Fauci hearing today. Sean Davis, not a big Fauci fan. He's very fired up.
20: Somebody ought to belt you in the mouth.
19: No, we're not here to get anybody hit. That is not. We are an off ramp. That's what we are for you. Okay, an audio safe space for cool people.
21: Never hit anyone in anger unless you're absolutely sure you can get away with it.
19: Exactly. So 888-788-9910 if you want to be a part of this hour of Fox Across America, where we're doing a little bit of a reset. You know when I tell you you can restore your iPhone or your iPad to its factory settings, you know, before you downloaded those weird videos from Scandinavia, you know, that whole thing? You can do like a reinstall the original software, clean it out. Now you've got a decent laptop again, and you're not walking around like Hunter Biden.
22: Hunter's a dirtbag.
19: Okay, Sean Davis going to give us a factory reset on the COVID era, the Fauci era, and all things therein. We will also get into some of your calls, texts, tweets, and carrier pigeons. Also have a message coming in right now from Elizabeth Warren, of all people. This is a surprise. She left us a voicemail.
23: Hi-ya, hi-ya, hi-ya, hi-ya, hi-ya, hi-ya, hi-ya.
19: So silly. But as we get underway in this hour, there's a couple of things I wanted to run by you before we do the Fauci stuff. Because this, believe it or not, if you're watching Fox News today, one of the very few networks in the world even covering this goings on with Fauci and the diary and everything in between. Okay, the truth is this is not a top five story for the average voter. The COVID era is over. Yes, they were wronged by it. But the average person doesn't have the luxury of waiting around to see somebody read Fauci his truth. The average person is trying to pay for stuff, get their kid an education, hopefully move to a safer neighborhood or keep the one they're in safe and prosperous. Okay, and the larger conversation that's about to be had is the one regarding the midterms. Okay, the midterm elections are coming. If you would look at the projections right now, the Democrats are favored to win the House, Republicans favored to win the Senate, but not even that is a sure thing for the Democrat Party anymore, because their polling has like absolutely fallen off a cliff. Like, you know when those annoying Instagram influencers are taking selfies on top of rock formations? Every once in a while, one of them slips and, you know, that whole thing. Okay, that is the Democrats. Why? Because the most prominent voices in their party are the members of the DSA, the Democrat Socialists of America. They're more or less led by Zoran Mamdani. He's the kingmaker as the mayor of New York. But their national co-chair, Megan Romer, she was on with my girl Shannon Bream this weekend. And really quickly, just so we can have this conversation, I want you to hear Shannon Bream's back and forth with her, which is essentially a true or false. Are these things you people support doing? And I'm going to tell you this. Every single bad idea I've ever heard in politics, every single one, is something the DSA actually supports. Okay, every single one.
0: These people are crazy. I'm telling you, they're crazy.
19: And if you don't believe me, listen to their national coach here, Megan Romer, with Shannon Bream, clip 17.
2: Okay, so we're going to put up on the screen a few of the things that are part of your platform. And I want to ask you, just give me sort of a true or false on these. Abolish the Senate.
3: True.
2: Okay, replace the presidency and Supreme Court as we now know them.
3: Yep.
2: Abolish ICE.
3: Absolutely.
2: Abolish borders and give amnesty to anyone currently in the U.S. illegally.
3: As a long-term plan, yep.
2: Defund the Pentagon.
3: Absolutely.
2: Abolish prisons, at least in large part.
3: Yeah, again, that is part of a long-term program, yeah.
2: Okay, so no prisons. Government or public ownership of most large corporations.
3: Yeah, absolutely.
22: Some of these women, they're so stupid.
19: So you're going to abolish the Senate, you're going to abolish ICE, you're going to abolish the presidency, you're going to abolish the Supreme Court, you're going to defund the Pentagon, you know, the people who fight the wars and keep us safe from enemy combatants. Okay, that's actually a platform to just destroy America as you know it. Like, I'm not being hyperbolic. I'm not the guy that tries to get you scared for a living. I don't care. This isn't one of those shows. This is a ridiculous show. But that's the actual party that is driving the discourse on the left. Okay, they want to get rid of the Senate. They want to get rid of the presidency, the Supreme Court, the Pentagon, the police, the border security. Do you know what that actually sounds like? It sounds like the movie The Purge, like straight up the movie The Purge. Okay, but I'm going to give you this because I want you to hear some CNN polling on where the Democrats find themselves. This is clip 22.
24: The Democratic Party net favorability. Back in 2018, when Democrats were able to take control of the House, they were actually on the plus side of the ledger. They were actually in positive territory at plus 1 point. Look now in 2026. We're not just talking down there underneath the Potomac. We're talking down there with the Titanic. We're talking 24 points underwater. And this is just the party overall. This isn't the congressional leadership. This is the party. The party. It's just a terrible, terrible, terrible brand.
19: I mean,
25: I admire your honesty.
19: Yeah, believe me, they didn't want to air that at CNN, but that is the reality. If CNN is saying you're 25 points underwater, you're probably 50 points underwater. And the reason why, and this is like such a teachable thing, and it's weird to me that I have to say this. For whatever reason, politicians have abandoned the axiom of the customer is always right. They're no longer running on what you want. They're running on what they want, and they're pretty brazen about it. Like, you think of the Save America Act, okay? 84% of Americans support voter ID. Okay, 84% of Americans want this, meaning Republicans, Democrats, Libertarians, Independents, 84% of us, okay, which is basically 90% of us. Okay, if you were ordering pizza, 90% of us wanted pepperoni, and Domino's was like, nope, can't do it. Does that sound like Domino's is respecting the will of the customer?
26: The answer would be no.
19: No, but here's John Thune flat out telling you, nah, the votes ain't there. Clip 31.
27: Getting rid of the filibuster non-starter, you don't have the votes?
28: Well, we don't, and I've had this conversation with the president many times, I think, as you know, and I actually suggested at one point that his team come up and sit down and visit with some of my colleagues. So they came up, met with about 20 Republican senators, and 15 were a no on getting rid of the filibuster. The votes aren't there to do it. I know he thinks he can persuade people. But there are a lot of folks who are this is a hard position for a lot of Senate Republicans.
19: So that's John Thune. The votes aren't there. There's nothing we can do. But actually, there's something you can do. It's called get off your ass and get the votes. But they don't care. They don't feel like their job is in danger. They don't feel like they're going to lose any type of electoral support just because they're defying the will of 84% of the people. Which is also why the Democrats and the Socialist Party can run on, get rid of the Supreme Court, the presidency, the Pentagon, and abolish ICE, open the border, and give everything. Free healthcare, free college, free daycare, free Willie. Who cares? Doesn't matter. But the reason they are as unpopular as they are is because nobody's asking for these things. Like, nutbags are asking for these things. Like, if you support socialism for real, like, it's a loser ideology. And I mean that because socialism caters to the people who don't want to compete and win. It caters to the people who want to exert the energy, the initiative, the follow through of a loser and get treated like a winner. It is an everybody gets a trophy political ideology. You don't get out there and out hustle and compete and go, wow, I accomplished something. You lay sideways on a couch streaming Netflix videos in between visits to the porn site and wait for your government check to show up so you can buy another bag of Funyuns. Okay, it's a dead-end ideology, and it's essentially appealing to people in their late 20s and 30s who were bad at life and decided it was somebody's fault other than theirs. That is the truth, okay? But what's happening, and it's not unique to either party, is that politicians are getting further and further away from what people want. Okay, the Iran war, I've been pretty upfront with this, with you about this. Okay, the average American doesn't care about the Iranian war. They just want it to end so the gas prices go down, inflation lowers, and we can take the restrictor plate off the economy. The only thing you're getting out of the Iran war right now is some entertaining sound bites. Like every once in a while, Trump says, oh, you know, we're going to go bomb Muhammad something, which is a good guess. They're pretty much all named Muhammad. And you're like, wait, can he even say that? I don't know. It's kind of funny. Or what he said to Trey Yingst this morning. Here's Trey Yingst relaying his conversation with the president, clip 23.
1: President Trump reacting to that Iranian attack on U.S. forces overnight in Jordan. President Trump tells Fox News about Iran, we are going to beat the effing S out of them. He went on to say, we'll be hitting them hard. They're going to get a beating. So clearly the United States is going to respond to what the president described as a surprise attack. He says U.S. forces had just minutes to shoot down these incoming Iranian ballistic missiles. The president says he has reviewed video of the shootdown and it was U.S. forces conducting this operation to defend that area.
19: All right, so great. Obviously, you're thrilled. I'm thrilled that we were able to resist the attack. Okay, but this is an attack that's coming during what was supposed to be a pause or a ceasefire. It's very much in quagmire territory from the standpoint of, no, it's not going on for 10 years or 20 years like Afghanistan or Iraq. But it is hamstringing the economy, meaning the average American is not getting out of bed today, making a decision on the midterms based on whether or not Fauci gets in trouble in front of Congress or Trump launches another round of strikes against Iran. The average American is prioritizing primal things. You want to make money. You want to put food on the table. You want to have a roof over your head, keep the lights on, and hopefully at the end of the night, get a little something, something when there's nobody around. Okay. This has nothing to do with that. And you can say, well, Iran can't have a nuke and they're not going to have a nuke, which is, that's great too. So go bomb, take out Pickaxe Mountain, their nuclear facility, take away any remaining leverage that they have in this negotiation. The idea that we just keep doing this thing of Iran wants to make a deal and then they shoot at us and we shoot back and we go, Iran wants to make a deal, but then they shoot at us and we shoot back. It's making the president look stupid. It is. I promise you it is. His polling on this is terrible. And it is a priority of, yes, the military industrial complex. And yeah, I don't doubt there's a national security implication because Iran is the biggest state sponsor of terrorism in the world. But I'm telling you, it's crushing the president politically because it's not a top five issue for the average American. And that's what I'm so blown away by. It's like you've got these Democrat socialists campaigning on things we didn't ask for. We didn't say open the border and let us pay the bill for anybody who wants to come here and not work. We didn't say get rid of the cops. Abolish the Supreme Court so we're like a lawless region. Nobody was asking you to destroy America. Okay, establishment politicians have done a good enough job of that over the last 40 years. They're the reason we have outsiders like Trump and Mamdani in the first place, because they are at least offering an alternative thought pattern to the status quo. And they're both proving in their own weird way that you can get a lot done at the government level if you feel like it. Okay, Donald Trump managed in his first month in office to close the border completely. Did it in 2 weeks. Okay, signed executive orders banning biological men from women's sports. The Big Beautiful Bill was the biggest tax cut in the history of our country. The Trump RX program lowered prescription drug prices. A lot of good things went on right away. Traditionally, guys get into office in politics, and it's like any other job you've ever worked. 80% of the people there are figuring out the bare minimum they have to do to keep their job. What do I have to do to make it look like I'm going hard every day so I can mail it in? And that's pretty much most jobs. I mean, I tell it to my kid all the time. Okay, what Trump and Mamdani are proving at the very least is that you can go out there and get a lot done if you want to. Unfortunately, in this moment, they're not getting anything done that we asked for. Okay, and I feel like on some level, and I can't prove this to you, I want to be responsible. There's like 200 radio stations listening around the country, around the world right now. Okay, I cannot prove this to you. Okay, but I feel like this war is hamstringing his popularity, hamstringing his presidency, and taking so much of our attention away from the economy, which is his one true superpower. In a weird way, it's allowing them to slow roll Trump's domestic agenda. Because if you are less popular as a president, there's less risk in resisting your agenda. Think about the Save America Act. 84% of Americans want it, yet John Thune, the Senate Majority Leader, isn't worried about not giving it to them. Okay, he's not worried about not giving it to them because Trump doesn't have the political power to harm a John Thune. Okay, I don't know if he can harm Mitch McConnell because we don't know if he's actually alive. That's the moment we're living in. But the things people are being asked, you know, asking for from our government aren't being given to them. And that's the strange reality we find ourselves in now, is we're kind of living in this lawless political moment where nobody in Washington gives a rat's ass about anything you say.
4: So y'all need to hide your kids, hide your wife, and hide your husband because they're raping everybody out here.
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8: Oh, girl. They're playing Duran Duran. Things are getting heavy. Fox Across America with Jimmy Fallon. We're going to be talking with Sean Davis from The Federalist. His opening act, Wally, down in St. Petersburg Beach, Florida. Everybody loves a Wally call. Wally!
9: Oh, Jimmy. Sorry if it's a little noisy. I'm on the way to the Florida Keys to apparently be food and fun for sharks and dolphins.
8: Wally, you're getting fed to the sharks again?
9: Well, and then I'm going to get abused by the dolphins.
8: Okay. You were listening to the Kennedy story. So you're saying this is consensual. Yeah. This is consensual this time around. All right. That makes me happy.
9: Well, you know, we'll just keep it on the down low. But listen, seriously, on the Fauci, the only way to deal with this is we have to pass legislation or even a constitution amendment to remove quantified immunity.
8: Yeah.
9: I mean, this is a case where there should be a civil lawsuit that we can all participate in, you know, like the cigarettes. But we're also going to be on the hook until he meets the great vaccine in the sky. We're on the hook for his huge pension.
8: Yep. And whatchamacallit, this is the thing, okay? He made a gazillion dollars off that. One of the things that hasn't even come up today is he made a lot of money in what would appear to be, I guess, stock options for pushing some of these vaccines. Because I remember I was doing this show on the road. I think I was at WJAS in Pittsburgh. It was when I got the Founders Award. Look at me. And I remember his testimony that day is he was talking about how he didn't have to disclose whether he made money. They're like, did you make money pushing this vaccine? He goes, I don't have to tell you that, which is a yes. You know what I'm saying? Because obviously it's pretty shameful and you'd deny it if you thought it was, you know, if you could. But he didn't want to lie under oath. So there's a lot of money being made. Go ahead.
9: The only thing we can look forward to is it's going to be an interesting conversation when he has a little powwow with Peter at the vaccine gates. And
8: yeah.
9: Peter's going to ask him that God wants to talk to him about playing God on earth.
8: Yeah, that would be good. I don't know if they're going to break into coverage of Outnumbered for that. We have to have a pool camera set up. But we can only hope, Wally. Listen, I'd love to stay and chat, but I know you're going to have sex with a dolphin. So let's do this again soon.
9: Wish me luck.
8: Wally! Wally's given up on humans. You know you're in a slump when you hear Kennedy tell a dolphin rape story and your first reaction is to drive to the beach. But that's the kind of hard-hitting journalism we do on this show. Sean Davis in the On Deck Circle. And I'm just prefacing this now. As a guy who's been running The Federalist since its inception, he has probably been on the front lines of every culture war BS narrative that's ever been fed to the American people. But there was no bigger one than the social pressure, public shaming, emotional blackmail that empowered Fauci and the COVID cops to take away jobs and shut down schools and deny people their livelihoods. And I don't doubt he has taken great joy in seeing the emperor without those clothes. But I do doubt we're going to get through this conversation without dropping a couple of F-bombs. So buckle up, Buttercup. Sean Davis, when we come back.
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13: Fox News, I'm Tom Graham. The U.S. military conducting fresh airstrikes in Iran this evening. President Trump said earlier the Pentagon was going to hit that nation hard.
14: You know, we got to smack them a little bit.
13: Now, the strikes following Iran firing a barrage of missiles at American forces in the Middle East. The Dow suffering its worst one day of losses this year. The sell-off came the same day Federal Reserve Chair Kevin Warsh announced the central bank would leave its key interest rate unchanged. President Trump reacting.
15: President Trump says he's not disappointed in Federal Reserve Chair Kevin Warsh. Warsh has picked to lead the Federal Reserve after months of criticizing the former chair, Jerome Powell.
14: I know he'd love to see lower interest rates, but he's got a board.
15: The Federal Reserve's Board of Governors left rates unchanged, but three officials dissented in favor of raising interest rates to combat inflation.
13: Fox's Jared Halpern, America's listening to Fox News.
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1: Scattered storms will be very heavy in spots into this evening, and then rain ends later tonight and skies become partly cloudy. It's a 5 on the WOKV weather meter with temperatures in the 70s. Partly sunny, hot, and humid for tomorrow. We'll see some late-day storms redevelop with highs in the mid-90s. And Friday, partly sunny, a few afternoon storms, still hot, with highs around 95. From the First Alert Weather Center, I'm Action News Jax, Chief Meteorologist Mike Burrish for 104.5 WOKV.
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8: If you watched the Fauci testimony this morning, you didn't get a lot of Fauci testimony. You got a man hiding behind the Fifth Amendment and confirming my suspicion that at this point, more Americans trust Dr. Dre than Dr. Fauci when it comes to their health care. Joining us now is a man who might still be on the fence. I'm not going to speak for him. He is the founder of The Federalist, Sean Davis, graciously joining us and classing up the program. Yo, man.
2: How are you?
8: Did you have the polymarket over-under of 123 plead the fifths today?
2: Dude, I should have taken the over. Man. I'm actually shocked you showed up, to be honest.
8: Yeah. I wonder in the execution of this, was there any world where he was going to show up and answer questions? And the reason I ask you that is, you know, Rand Paul found this diary, which is hilarious. It reads like a man having phone sex with himself, in my opinion. But was there any world, like if Rand Paul doesn't release that until today, you know what I'm saying? Because it, you know, the buildup obviously was to generate interest in this. But do you think that played a role in him not testifying openly? Or do you think he was just never gonna, I guess is my question.
2: I don't think he was ever going to testify because he actually knows what he did. And he knows he's in real jeopardy. I know he was subpoenaed. But once you're going to take that sort of confrontational attack that you're not going to speak at all, I'm genuinely surprised that he even showed up. Like, if you're going to give the middle finger to Congress, you might as well use both hands. But to show up and allow that to happen, it shows me that Dr. Fauci, is they all like to call him, isn't nearly as smart as he thinks he is.
8: Yeah, that's what's interesting, okay? Is like, he turned out to be like kind of a useful idiot because they were building him up to tear down Trump during the pandemic and the 2020 election cycle. But he wound up looking dumber, I think, than anybody else associated with the pandemic and the handling, no?
2: Absolutely. I mean, he was lying to everyone. He didn't understand basic stuff about the science, and I use that with a capital S, that, like, those of us idiots on the outside knew in, like, April of 2020. But to me, the biggest piece of evidence that he is, like, a psychopathic moron. What type of adult male keeps a diary? Like, can we just be honest?
8: On a government server!
2: It's the gayest thing I've ever seen. You're like 80 and you're keeping a diary. What is wrong with you? Like, go out and do yard work and, like, just be alone with your dark thoughts and work it out that way. Adult men don't keep diaries.
8: Sean Davis is here. He's calling his balls and strikes. It's fair. These are all fair. No one's challenging this on the ABS instant replay system. Everything you said is accurate, in my opinion. But you know what? What do you think the bigger offense is, though? Okay, the diary or the celebrities who sang Imagine?
2: I think it was all the people he murdered.
8: Okay, fair.
2: I've been weighing the math, and I've put it together. On one hand, he's a liar. But he's also like history's greatest mass murderer. So I think the murders.
8: You know what's funny is that we're having a conversation over here that isn't taking place everywhere in the country. Like, I don't know that this is going to get any coverage. Like, if this is getting coverage on CNN or MS now, it's going to be because they'll characterize it as a political witch hunt to distract from the economy and the Iran war. Do you think there's any interest in comeuppance for anything? Anything like Russian collusion, the Hunter Biden laptop, any of it? Do you think there's any collective interest in like slamming on the brakes and being like, by the way, you people were wrong, and at least you should have to own that?
2: They'll never own it. And it's one area where, like, morally, I think it's reprehensible, their refusal to ever admit they're wrong. But the left actually understands how power works, and the right doesn't. And so the left understands, we own the media, we own all these institutions, we're just not going to talk about it. We're going to keep our people in power and in the dark. Anthony Fauci did his job, okay? He hijacked the world, he hijacked the election, he got Biden elected. We're never going to say anything bad about him ever, and we're never going to let anyone on our side know anything bad about him. I think the right could probably take some lessons from that. Mm-hmm. They won't, yeah. Because so much of the right is just interested in losing, but like beating the spread. I find it maddening.
8: No, you're not wrong. It's all the right. The right right now is just like political Kalshi. Like, we're Kalshi. That's what the right is right now. Like, to the point that White House teleprompter operators are getting suspended for cashing in on Venezuelan raids and stuff like that. We're talking to the great Sean Davis. One other takeaway I had, okay, is I do think beyond him being evil and incompetent in everything else, he is also just a science nerd that became a celebrity and was clearly overwhelmed by that and became addicted to the fame and almost the deification that was given to him by a lot of liberal celebrities. Do you think that also became his North Star?
2: Oh, I think that was his North Star for a long time. I mean, there was one diary entry of his from like 2012 or 2013 where he was fuming that they wouldn't let him go on CNN and they didn't really understand what a rock star he was and that actually they were all jealous of him. The guy has been a narcissistic megalomaniac forever. We just didn't really get to see the evidence of it until he was thrust into the spotlight. And remember, he was the highest paid federal employee on Earth. Not only was he making more than the president, I believe, he was somehow making money off of like patents and research he did as a government employee. Like, the guy is a monster.
8: Yes. And there's an arrogance to that, because I remember when he was testifying 2 years ago when he was asked whether or not he made money off recommending vaccinations to children. And he said, I don't have to answer that, which is essentially a yes. Because that's such a disgusting thing that if you didn't make money, you'd want to deny it, but not under oath. So he really was, he's in a weird way, because the other side still likes him. I don't even mean the media. Like, I get the whole useful idiot thing to the media, but and you know, the people that were kind of human shielding him today during the hearing. But I mean, like, the average voter, like, what would you say? I don't have an answer to this, but what would you say the polling is on his likability right now? Like, mainstream society as a whole, not just our sphere of people. Do you think it's 50-50? What do you think it is? Or do you think that many people caught on?
2: I assume it's 50-50. I assume it's your opinion of him is driven by your opinion of the overall political situation. Where you sit is where you stand.
8: Yeah.
2: So I bet it's 50-50. And I bet his approval rating on the left is like, all of it is strong approve, like no one's in the middle. And on the right, it's like, yeah, we should probably load him into a cannon and shoot him into space.
8: this at carnivals back in the day, they used to have dunk tanks, where you could like pay money and throw three balls and at least like dunk the guy in the water. Why don't we bring back a Trump tank, where Trump, you know, front lawns a couple of dirt bags that have been in the news cycles. You know, you could have a Plattner or a Swalwell. Maybe Michael Avenatti gets furloughed for the day. Do you remember all of these figures who were like the greatest guy in the world till we pretended they never knew them? I thought that would be healthy. Would that at least give us some catharsis?
2: Now, I like where you're going here. We're doing some real ideating on the fly here. Imagine if you could charge for that.
8: We could
2: pay down the national debt in like 5 minutes by charging to just hit Anthony Fauci in the face with a softball. Like, oh, I didn't know I was aiming for the dunk target. I'm sorry.
8: My bad. Wild pitch. But what I think is the worst thing about it is that he was kind of Adam Schiffing us. You know, Adam Schiff was basically, when it came to Russian collusion, he was the guy with the really hot girlfriend who didn't live around here. You know, he was always talking up the collusion, but the collusion was always on a modeling shoot when it came time to meet it. Fauci was absolutely journaling something different than what he was saying on TV.
2: Yeah, he was again, I'm sorry, talking about an adult male journaling, I can't not laugh.
8: I love that you hung up on that. But I get it.
2: I can't get past it. But yeah, he was saying stuff in his diary with his like little troll pencil with the fluffy blue hair as the eraser. that I don't think masks work. And then he goes out there and he's like, we got to have people in these masks. And like, you know, screaming at anyone and censoring those of us who said, we think it came from a lab. While writing in his dream journal, everyone knows it didn't come from a wet market.
8: it is My Little Pony Trapper Keeper. It's not good. And when I was reading this, he started talking about Barbara Streisand. He's like, Barbara Streisand called me. She's a big fan. She has a lesion on her hip and her buttock. Is he allowed to be disclosing that on a government server?
2: I mean, no decent human would ever be talking about that. How about the fact that he went and publicly got vaccinated, telling everyone to go do

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5: He did this with the vaccine. He gives this condescending lecture. It's very NPR. He's giving a like it's an audiobook for those NPR headlines about how we're all dangerous and we're getting people killed. But he's closed three different clips I played on the show today with, for those of you on other networks, saying X, shame on you. I don't know how you sleep at night. Do those people actually, I don't mean publicly, I mean privately, do they feel anything or are they actual sociopaths?
6: No, they're actual sociopaths. I do have to give Chuck some credit, though. As a fellow bald man, he was trying that, like, I'm going to push the hair forward on top of my head and maybe people won't notice for, like, years. And it was embarrassing. I'm glad he finally just accepted the rearward march of the hairline. Look, we've all been there, buddy. But, yeah, no. Chuck Todd is a totally unself-aware sociopath. He's always been an idiot. And the funniest thing about him to me is that once he got canned from NBC, like, nobody cares about him anymore. Yeah. He thought that it was his animal magnetism that was drawing people to the screens. And then once he got booted and had to do a podcast from his basement, like, nobody watched anymore. And you'd have to have a heart of stone to see that and not laugh.
5: Yeah, it's actually really, it's funny. And there's so many of them that actually fit that description, too. That's been my favorite part for this, is that at the very least, we're getting to watch the cat take a bath. You know, you're seeing that bad body language on these people, but there won't be accountability. Like, Fauci's not going to jail like he should, but there's no world. And even if they hold him in contempt of Congress, like, what could actually happen? Nothing, right?
6: Yeah, realistically, let's say they held him in contempt, that it's some, the House would do it because the Senate doesn't do anything that would require work.
5: That's nothing. You make a great point. Let me interrupt you, okay? Because I said this earlier, and I wanted to get your take on this, and I'm glad you jogged my brain. I said this earlier. Half of this hearing felt like they knew nothing could happen, but they could give a pound of flesh to a right-wing base that hates the Senate for not passing the SAVE Act. Was this essentially just TV reparations? Because John Thune is like openly being like, nah, there's nothing I can do. We don't have the votes. You could get off your ass and try to get the votes. Could you not?
6: Man, I wish they had the strategic sense to like be that calculating in how they do things. I think they just saw a camera like most politicians did and were like, hey, we can do the thing that people like here. We should do that. Like it's almost like a Pavlovian instinct. Mm-hmm. And by the way, bravo to them for that. They're finally like doing something good on camera instead of just crapping the bed, which they normally do in hearings.
5: Yeah.
6: So I don't want to be too critical, but let's just say Congress holds him in contempt. It goes to DOJ. DOJ charges him. It goes to a DC jury. They're going to come in bearing their Fauci candles all lit after having holding a vigil for him, and they're going to let him off. Like, so obviously that's what's going to happen.
5: Yeah.
6: But it doesn't mean he shouldn't be trashed for the rest of his life.
5: Yeah, no, there should be the cone of shame. Like, he just came home from the vet, or he should live in an OJ-like exile, you know, where you had your freedom, but you were out there, you know? And I mean, that would be a best case scenario. And there needs to be some type of accountability for the nurses and the flash mobs. You remember that when like everyone was dying and we were getting and a one and a two, like, how is that okay?
6: So. No, I got a simple plan for dealing with those people too.
5: Uh-huh.
6: We round them up into catapults and we launch them into the sea. I feel like it's a good compromise.
5: It's fine.
6: Maybe they can choreograph what they do while they fly into the ocean from the catapult.
5: I feel like one of those old routines, like the flying Willendas. You see, it's the thing about having Sean Davis on is you're going to get a productive discourse. We haven't solved America's problems, but we found a productive way to cope with a lot of them. Thank you for this, sir. You still got it.
6: Well, that's what I'm here for.
5: The best. Sean Davis, check him out on The Federalist every day. Check us out if we're allowed back on the air after this.
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19: Bottom of the ninth on Fox Across America with Jimmy Fallon. It was actually an uneventful day. Fauci showed up, supposed to give us some heartfelt testimony on the pandemic. Did that happen?
20: Not even close.
19: No, man. He pled the fifth, even though he's already been granted immunity. But I want you to understand, man, okay? He ain't going to jail. They're not going to hold him in contempt. There's not actually going to be accountability for anything in this country until the voters, the people, the you and me's of the world realize that your enemy is not the guy who votes differently than you. Your enemy is the government, even if they're a member of your own party. This Constitution was drawn up to make sure that we had a representative democracy and not what we have now. It's like, hey, 84% of us want voter ID. Can we have it? No, shut up. You're like, okay, what else can we talk about then? And that's kind of how it works. So there is like an actual method to what I'm doing. You know, in the movie Pulp Fiction, when Samuel L. Jackson says he's trying to be the shepherd. That's all I am to you in the media. I'm just trying to be the shepherd over here, trying to keep people calm and have some productive discourse. It doesn't sound like it when you listen to the show. We spent 30 minutes today talking about dolphin rape.
20: What the hell did you just say?
19: It's a real thing, unfortunately. But the point is, this show is kind of an all-over-the-map show. We take the issues seriously. We don't take ourselves seriously at all. That being said, I am not on your TV tonight. I'm aware. I was supposed to do Waters World. We had to reschedule it. It's a whole big to-do, but I'll be back immediately, and then you'll see me on Hannity, and you'll see me on my TV show this weekend. There you go. A lot happening on the show this weekend. You have no idea. The women of Fox News Saturday Night will be by tomorrow to get you up to speed on everything that's happening on our ratings dominant program. Like, we're killing it on the weekends right now. So thank you. Because everybody who's listening to this nonsense, you are the ones that we're trying to do this for. Like, the people who just want an outlet to not take life seriously, to not feel like punching somebody in the throat every time you interact with cable news. That's why we sell so many comedy tickets. Like, there is a massive market for ridiculousness. You know, we sold out in friggin' Anaheim. They tell us California is the most liberal place in the world. We went 3 for 3. We sold out all 3 shows. So much that we just added another show at KSRO. Is producing a special event October 24th out there in Santa Rosa, California. Those tickets are on sale, foxsportsamerica.com. You can also go see me in San Antonio on August the 15th at the Empire Theater. That's a big damn deal. And then we're going to be out in Rockford, Illinois, August the 22nd. And then just forget it, because this fall, I am literally away every single weekend from Labor Day on. Fayetteville, Arkansas, Reading, Pennsylvania, Richmond, Virginia, Clearwater, Florida, Colorado Springs, Santa Rosa, Grand Junction, Indianapolis, Oklahoma City, Salt Lake City, Concord, New Hampshire, and then we take a frickin' break. The show's over. Pay up and get out.
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30: Hitting back
0: I'm Lisa Lucera, Fox News. The U.S. military says it's launched a new round of strikes against Iran after yesterday's failed attempt to attack U.S. troops in Jordan. A military commander says the attacks on Iran are broad and ongoing. This as the military is depleting its missile stockpile.
1: Before February 28th, the Center for Strategic and International Studies estimates the U.S. had 2,330 Patriot interceptors. CSIS estimates the U.S. has about one-third of their Patriot stockpile since before the Iran conflict. U.S. defense contractors have increased Patriot missile production from roughly 300 annually to more than 650 last year.
0: Fox's Jennifer Griffin in Washington. The Senate Judiciary Committee has delayed a vote to advance Tom Blanche's nomination for Attorney General after Senators John Cornyn of Texas and Tom Tillis of North Carolina withheld their support. The senators want written assurances from the Department of Justice on the settlement of President Trump's lawsuit against the IRS that allowed President Trump and members of his family protection from tax audits. Dr. Anthony Fauci, who led the country's response to the COVID pandemic before the Senate Homeland Security Committee this morning for a contentious hearing where he invoked his Fifth Amendment right more than 100 times.
2: Fauci didn't answer when asked about his diary, what ignited the pandemic, or even the mundane. His defiance exasperated Republicans, already livid about Fauci's lockdown and mask policies. Democrats saluted Fauci.
0: Fox's Chad Pergram at the Capitol. Committee Chair Rand Paul claims the virus was man-made and came from a lab in China, which the National Institutes of Health funded. He wants to hold Fauci in contempt of Congress. Fauci's attorney was removed from the hearing after trying to intervene on behalf of his client multiple times. 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
7: Rain will be ending with clearing skies overnight. A 5 on the WOKV weather meter with temperatures in the 70s. Partly sunny, hot, and humid for Thursday. Scattered afternoon storms will redevelop with highs in the mid-90s. With your First Alert Forecast, I'm Action News Jack's Chief Meteorologist Mike Burrish for 104.5 WOKV.
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15: Well, hello, everybody. It's Drew Steele, Big D on the other side of the glass. Nope, not today. Not until next week. Newsroom's there. Nina's in the breaking newsroom, and you hanging out with us at FL Voice News on YouTube, Rumble X, Facebook, and Instagram. Anytime you want to check the program out after hours, Florida's Voice with Drew Steele, the podcast, Apple Podcast, Spotify, wherever you get your podcast. So I have to admit, on my, hey, what's Dr. Fauci going to do bingo card from yesterday, as I pulled out the bingo card and I was like, let's see, what are we going to do? Okay, Dr. Fauci, what are the things that he could possibly do? How is it going to go? What are we going to talk about on Wednesday as Dr. Fauci makes his way, the man of science, makes his way to Capitol Hill and is going to be questioned by senators and we're going to get down to the bottom of this. I have to admit, I kind of made a mistake because the man of science had his own way of thinking and I forgot about this one. So the great Mays Moore put this up on his X account. You know, you've got the man of science.
16: You're really attacking not only Dr. Anthony Fauci, you're attacking science. Science and the truth are being attacked.
15: So science and the truth being attacked. So Dr. Anthony Fauci is a man of science and a man of truth. But it's a funny thing, on the way to Capitol Hill to tell everybody the truth and exactly what was going on with the science.
16: Under the advice of my attorneys, I will invoke my right under the Fifth Amendment of the Constitution to refrain from answering your questions.
15: Yeah, not just once, everybody. Like 111 times, or 115, or 100, like record-breaking amount of times did he do that. So the man of science is all about the truth, who wants to get everything out there and wants it to be out there in the open and always wanted it to be out there in the open, even during COVID, which is really not true. We come to find out through the diary of Dr. Anthony Fauci that, oh my, you knew a lot about what was going on, and yet you lied to everybody, billions of people. And somehow, Dr. Anthony Fauci, who was on the COVID team, got the headlines as the leader. He wasn't the COVID czar. Can we just step back for a second and realize that Dr. Anthony Fauci, in 2020, was not the COVID czar. He didn't become the COVID czar. he by default became, somehow he squeezed his way through. The little guy, a crowd of people, Dr. Burks and all of these other people, right? And then all of a sudden it's like, hey, excuse me. And then here comes this guy that all of a sudden became the face of what was COVID and what we had to go through, like the masks and everything else. And if masks don't work, then why don't they work? And other things like vaccines. I thought if we take the vaccine, that we're not going to have to worry about it. We were told a million times that if we take it, then you don't get the vid. And it's like, how come that didn't happen? All of these things. And so he became the face, but he wasn't in the lead. Somebody put him out there in the lead. We might get to that later. Interesting dynamic there. Because here's somebody who knew exactly what was going on and said completely different behind the scenes as he was telling everybody in the media and, you know, all the people that were just loving on him because, you know, it's Dr. Anthony Fauci. And how do you not love
13: Dr. Fauci?
15: Oh, my.
13: Give us vaccine.
15: Yeah, they did that. So there he is on Capitol Hill today, and like you just heard, invoking the Fifth.
13: Although it pains me to do so, because of the respect I have for the legislative branch of government.
15: No, if you had respect for the legislative branch of government, you would tell the truth. You would tell everybody, actually, you would answer the questions that the senators have for you. See, that would be respectful, but...
13: And my decades-long record of cooperating with Congress.
15: But cooperating with Congress and lying to Congress are two different things, sir.
13: Under the advice of my attorneys, I will invoke my right under the Fifth Amendment.
15: Yeah, and he did it a bunch of times, like 100 and some odd times. I want to say 111, might have been 118, but you know, after 100, you're like, who's counting anymore? And it got a little crazy and manic because you had Dr. Fauci, who for some reason was all lawyered up, had like a bunch of lawyers, and they're all sitting behind him, except one dude who's sitting next to him while everything is going on and he's invoking the Fifth. It's like, why do you need a lawyer next to you if you're invoking the Fifth? There's nothing to say. There's nothing to talk about. You're just keeping the same thing up over and over again, which is you're going to invoke your Fifth Amendment right to not say a word. And Senator Rand Paul knew, oh, boy, is this how we're starting everything out?
17: It's a law to obstruct an investigation of Congress.
15: Yeah.
17: There will be repercussions to your refusal to testify today.
15: Yeah.
17: Senator Peters.
15: So now we have one of the lawyers who's trying to speak, and Rand Paul's like, well, why are you talking?
17: You're not recognized.
15: Yeah.
17: You're not recognized. If you are unruly, you will be removed from the proceeding.
15: Yeah, so, and then he kept being unruly, and it kept going on, and he wouldn't stop, and it's like, dude, what are you doing? Like, why are you speaking? Nobody even said anything to you about talking.
17: Anthony Fauci, this is not a game with his lawyers.
15: Yeah.
17: He can advise, his lawyers can give him advice. He's got a half dozen here. They're all allowed to talk to him.
18: Yes.
17: All right?
18: Yes.
17: But the attorneys are not recognized. In fact, the attorney was told not to sit at the table, and he's not obeying that recommendation.
15: He's sitting at the table, even when they told him, don't sit at the table. You see where we're going here? This is the start of everything that was Fauci today.
17: The row behind you, sir, that's where you were told to sit, and you're not. And now you're disrupting the proceedings. And so, look, this is the way Anthony Fauci wants to be remembered. For a lawyer not listening to the rules. That's the way you want to be remembered, and that's what you're going to do. You are not recognized, sir.
15: Just keeps talking.
17: Security, please remove him from the room.
15: Whoa! And just like that, to a thunderous applause, the lawyer is kicked out of the room. Don't you get this? So the room cheers as Senator Rand Paul kicks Dr. Fauci's lawyer out of the hearing because he wouldn't leave his side and he wouldn't shut up. Like, stop talking. It was crazy. And so that's how the process began. And it didn't get any better than that. Because as Senator Rand Paul was explaining a lot of what was going on with the diary and the emails and the things we discovered, we get down to just the basic fundamental questions. Some of the things that we wanted to have answered.
17: Fauci, did the CIA ever transfer funds to NIH under an interagency agreement?
13: On the advice of counsel, I respectfully decline to answer based upon my rights under the Fifth Amendment of the Constitution.
15: Yeah. So, here we go.
17: Dr. Fauci, did the NIH ever conduct research for or in coordination with any element of the intelligence community, CIA, ODNI?
15: By the way, according to emails and diary information, they did. But the Fauci doesn't want to say anything about that.
16: On the advice of counsel, yeah. I respectfully decline to answer based upon my rights under the Fifth Amendment to the Constitution.
15: It was a lot of this today. There was a lot of this going on. Does it, is there any part of this that's finished? I don't know. Let it keep going. Let's see if it gets any better.
17: Since our important is, you know, President Trump has done a ban, and we're glad that he did it, a ban on gain-of-function research, so we're better off than we were when we had an advocate serving as head of NIAID, an advocate for gain-of-function research. There is still, though, a question, though, whether or not the intelligence community is adhering to that order. There's a question of whether or not gain-of-function research is still ongoing. And these are important questions the American people deserve to know.
15: Yeah, and some of those important questions that we need to know are still out there. And we're going to get to some of that coming up in just a couple of more minutes, because it just kept going all day long. Like, that's literally where we were. It was the continuation of the talk of Fifth Amendment and not going to say anything. And ultimately, did we get anything out of today? You know, we didn't. You know, we didn't get anything out of today. And that's the problem. We didn't get anything out of today.
18: Boot edge edge. Boot edge edge.
15: What in the world is that? Why did boot edge edge play? I don't know what's going on. Nina's like, yes, boot edge edge. Oh, it's weird. Hold on a second. Stand by. All right, we got a little weirdness going on here with the computer. That was pretty funny. A boot edge edge pops up. Anyway. All right, so we got a lot of nothing today. And I didn't have this, quite honestly, in my bingo card. But it didn't get much better for Fauci, even when Democrats themselves were like, I got to tell you, I'm not really a fan of what's going on here and what you did to the United States and the world. Senator Fetterman, there were some Democrats that were there. Senator John Fetterman wanted to say a few things.
19: It's not about much more your regrets, but I have one. And that is, early on, that there was the theory that the virus could have emerged from the lab. And early on, that became like a right-wing kinds of theory. And I thought it seemed to make sense. Now, there was a really advanced lab that was close by, and then you have this unknown virus out. So, but that became a very partisan thing. And now it seems now it's more and more emerging theory that would have come from the lab. Now, you know, I think that the next time our nation's facing something like this, we are not become, you know, as I might have been, blinded by the partisan idea.
15: Blinded by the partisan idea. So how about that? That's interesting. So Senator John Fetterman, who looks like he was on the side of common sense and logic, admitting in front of Fauci that he regrets believing Fauci's lies and saying that conservatives were actually right. So what about that? All right. Let's see what we've got going on here. Do we have... hold on a second. Let's see if this is right. I know we got a lot of things that are going on at once. We are waiting for, and I believe we might have on the line with us right now, Cully Stimson. Is that right? Is he joining us right now here on Florida's Voice and the Heritage Foundation, heritage.org? Let's see. Cully Stimson, are you there, sir? Oh, nope, I guess not. I thought he was standing by. All right, we'll see if we can reach out, because we had... scheduled to have him joining us here on Florida's Voice. So let's see if we can get that happening in just a second. By the way, anytime you want to watch NFL Voice News on YouTube, Rumble, X, Facebook, and Instagram. And anytime you want to check out the program after hours, it's Florida's Voice with Drew Steele, the podcast, Apple Podcasts, Spotify, wherever you get your podcasts. Let's see. Cody Stimson joining us right now. Oh, nope, he's not there. All right. I was hoping that we were going to have him, but I guess we're not going to have him right now. I guess, Nina, keep trying. Ah, hold on a second. Cody Stimson from the Heritage Foundation, heritage.org. I believe he's on with us right now. Sorry, we have a little technical snafu going on. There he is. Hey, it's Drew. How are you, sir? Sorry about that.
20: No worries. Thanks for having me.
15: Well, I appreciate you being here live with us right now here on Florida's Voice. And boy, I'll tell you what, Dr. Anthony Fauci on Capitol Hill, I have to admit that yesterday when I was talking about how I was expecting this to be very interesting and to see what he was going to do, knowing that if he wasn't going to be truthful, there would be consequences. I have to admit that I didn't have on my bingo card pleading the fifth like 117 times or however many times he did it. What are the ramifications now of what Dr. Fauci did and what can happen next with regard to the legal side of all of this?
20: Yeah, wouldn't want to be him, number one. The only good thing that Fauci did was hire David Shurtler. David Shurtler, who got booted from the hearing today, is one of the best criminal defense attorneys around. If I was in trouble, I'd get Dave to represent me. He was in the U.S. Attorney's Office where I was in D.C. doing homicides. He's a great criminal defense lawyer. That's all I can say good about Fauci. The problem is that the senators showed for the whole world to see what ridiculous approach Fauci took when he wouldn't even answer questions like, what is the color of the rug in front of you?
15: Right.
20: Are you wearing a tie? I mean, simple things that no matter how he answered, he couldn't be charged or put into a perjury trap. And so Rand Paul said at the end of the hearing that he's going to move next week to hold Fauci in contempt. Of course, we know that there's another person he was associated with who's been indicted. I think that that ups the pressure for that guy to flip on Fauci. So I think Fauci's problems are just starting now. They literally are just starting. And so his performance today did not help him at all.
15: So, you know, a lot of people probably have asked you, and I've been talking to people as well, because the talk was and the feeling was, well, look, he's got blanket immunity. I mean, so if he has that right now, then what could they possibly do? The fact is that the blanket immunity kind of ends at the end of Biden's term, right? Anything after the fact, like the questions that they're asking now, is a whole different issue, right? We've gone to a different place. And even the question, if you don't mind me asking, Cully, about the blanket immunity in and of itself. It was Senator Rand Paul yesterday who brought up an interesting point. It's like, why don't we take this to court? Why don't we see how it holds up? If it's not specific, going back to 2014, then who's to say that you couldn't take this to court? It's kind of vague. Would you agree with that assessment?
20: Let's start with some first principles here and then get down to the nitty-gritty.
15: Got it.
20: The president's pardon power as the chief executive officer of the federal government is capacious, it's broad, it's unreviewable, except if there's extrinsic evidence that it was coerced or not legit. Secondly, when you look at the warrant, the pardon, which I'm holding in my hot little hands, it says that he has a full and unconditional pardon for any offenses against the United States. That excludes each of the individual states. In other words, a state could charge him for a crime,
15: right,
20: which he, quote, may have committed or taken part in during the period from January 1st, 2014. Interesting, because that's when he started fiddling with the gain of function stuff in the Wuhan lab, through the date of this pardon, which was 19 January 2025, arising from or in any manner related to his service as, and it lists all the jobs he had.
15: Right.
20: All right. So it's number one, time bound.
15: Okay.
20: Number two, bound to federal prosecution, not state. He's not immune from any state criminal prosecutions. And three, by its own terms, questions outside that time frame or that subject matter, he doesn't have immunity from. And so it's not a blanket pardon. It's a very specific custom-made pardon. And so when you ask him questions like, what's your name, are you wearing a tie, et cetera, he can't claim the Fifth because nothing he could say to those simple questions would tend to incriminate him, no matter who the prosecutor was. And so I think the better course of action here, and I think Rand Paul is pursuing it, is hold him in contempt, watch the pressure points on the other people surrounding him, follow the money to see whether he had a conflict of interest, and let this thing play out over time. But I would not want to be him because Rand Paul was in fuego today.
0: Yeah.
20: He knows this file. He knows this stuff like the back of his hand. This is his raison d'etre for being a senator right now. This is the day he was waiting for, and this is just the beginning.
0: All right. Well, the I will say that it looks as if your explanation of this was spot on to our attorney general, because just a little while ago he posted on X that Fauci's lack of candor to Congress is unbelievable. His office here in the state of Florida, Attorney General James Uthmeyer, is launching an investigation into Fauci. It's past time we get the truth of what happened during COVID. So to your point, I guess that's another place that we can go as well, which is individual states that are more than likely to do this. And maybe we'll have multiple states that will go after Dr. Fauci. I guess we might see this, right?
20: Sure.
0: Yeah.
20: I think it's entirely possible. And, of course, the immediate defense that he'll put forward is that he has qualified or absolute immunity because he was acting within the four corners of his job as a federal government officer. But that doesn't mean the case goes away. It means he has to litigate that, or his lawyers have to litigate that, in each and every state where the state attorney general brings it. So I just wouldn't want to be him.
0: Right.
20: Furthermore, all the other people surrounding him, this is like a mob investigation. Okay, this literally is like a mob investigation. You start at the bottom and work your way up. You get certain people into a vice. They flip. And this, he's Gambino, okay? He is Gambino. And all the other moats below him and around him are getting pressure put on them. People are going to crack or already have cracked. We don't know what we don't know, to quote my old boss, Don Rumsfeld. And so I would not want to be him at all.
0: Mm. Well, some of the things that we have discovered through this diary and emails and more, confirming a lot of what we feared was happening, is unbelievable. It's outrageous. And my fear is that there are so many people that went along with what Dr. Fauci said, what the media parroted, the calling out, the doxing, the way people were treated, and even with the vaccine and the harm that was done. I'm concerned that there are so many people that, quote unquote, fell for it and were harmed, that they just don't want to admit. And they're fearful of coming forward to say, I was wrong. Because not only did they know it to begin with, but even after the harm, to be able to say something like that, it would take a lot to admit that people were harmed, he knew it, and that there were a lot of people complicit in just treating people so horribly. The media, who the president, former President Biden, who suggested that you might have a 4th of July if you get vaccinated, and only if, like, you have to, these kinds of things have to be answered to. We've got about a minute left. I'll give you the last word on this.
20: Yeah, the cataclysmic collateral negative effects from his decisions ricocheted across the entire country, from banning people to walk on the beaches in California to the learning loss of children. By the way, Democrats' children's, everyone's children's, which, by the way, they're still feeling to this day.
0: Of course.
20: And probably will for the rest of their lives. This should not be a partisan issue. And Fauci is not a person to hold up in the highest esteem. And he's going to get his day. And it's just starting for him. The nightmare for him is just starting. The problem is the nightmare he unleashed on all of us,
0: right,
20: and made, which the virus started. He made worse. And so he's going to get his day in court and a lot of courts.
0: Yeah. Well, it's great to hear from you again. It's been a while, but I'm so glad we had a few minutes for you to join us here on Florida's Voice. Look forward to the next time we can get together, okay? All the best. God bless.
20: Same thing. Thanks.
0: All right. That's Cully Stimson joining us here on Florida's Voice from the Heritage Foundation, heritage.org. And, yeah, it's been a while that we've been able to speak to him. Telling you what, I hope he's right. Wouldn't want to be him. It's kind of like a Gambino trial, bits and pieces, people flip, you finally get to the top. Wow.
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29: Fox News, I'm Carmen Roberts. President Trump warned Iran today the U.S. would hit back hard after Tehran targeted American troops in the region. And now it's happening. Fox's Jackie Heinrich.
30: Trump's first words on it laden with expletives and the message that Iran is going to get a beating.
31: It's our turn. And we'll see if we get there with an agreement at some point, but we're going to hit them very hard.
29: U.S. crude surged 6.5% today to close in New York at $84.46 a barrel. Communities southwest of Green Bay began the lengthy recovery effort after an EF3 tornado tore through the area Monday.
32: Officials in Menasha are urging people to stay away from storm-damaged neighborhoods as crews work to restore power. Residents are racing to save what they can from homes ripped apart before more rain moves in.
29: Fox Weather's Katie.
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4: Rain will be ending with clearing skies overnight, a 5 on the WOKV weather meter with temperatures in the 70s. Partly sunny, hot, and humid for Thursday. Scattered afternoon storms will redevelop with highs in the mid-90s. With your First Alert Forecast, I'm Action News Jax, Chief Meteorologist Mike Burrish for 104.5 WOKV.
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6: All right, coming up in just a couple of more minutes, more from Dr. Fauci's visit to Capitol Hill today, and what a mess. Pleading the fifth 117 some odd times, or how many it was, and some of the audio, and some of the horrific things, by the way, that the NIH was doing. I don't even know if I can play this on the air, but horrific things that were going on under gain-of-function research with Fauci. But we're going to get to that and more coming up in just a minute. But first, top of the news from the Florida's Voice newsroom.
14: Top of the news, Florida's headlines.
6: Now. All right, Michelle Vesarina, first time today. Let's find out what's going on in the Florida's Voice newsroom. What's up?
7: Hey, Drew.
6: Hey.
7: Florida's chief financial officer marks 1 year in office with more than 1,200 fraud arrests across the state. Plus, the U.S. Senate confirms a permanent director of national intelligence. Those stories in a moment, but first, Governor Ron DeSantis touts a 50-year low crime rate in Florida while highlighting a record pace of executions. Governor Ron DeSantis touted Florida's 50-year low crime rate while telling sheriffs the state is on track to carry out more executions under his administration than any previous Florida governor. Speaking at the Florida Sheriffs Association summer conference, the governor highlighted that the state carried out two executions this week, marking the first time in years Florida executed two inmates on the same day. DeSantis said while signing death warrants is a weighty responsibility, the state owes it to victims' families who have waited decades through the appeals process. He also blasted criminal justice policies elsewhere in the country, like eliminating cash bail and early felon release, warning that prematurely releasing convicted criminals only leads to more crime. DeSantis also took a swipe at Dr. Anthony Fauci following recently released diary entries criticizing Florida's pandemic policies, saying he wears Fauci's criticism as a badge of honor. Meanwhile, Florida Chief Financial Officer Blazing Golia is marking his first year in office with a major crackdown on financial crimes. Engolia announced that the Department of Financial Services Criminal Investigations Division has made more than 1,200 arrests over the past year. Investigators also secured $38 million in restitution, targeting everything from insurance fraud and public assistance schemes to arson and explosive crimes. Engolia issued a stern warning to fraudsters, stating the state is keeping its foot on the gas and will not let criminals get away with schemes in Florida. Several local sheriffs praised Engolia's leadership, including Polk County Sheriff Grady Judd, who thanked the state CFO for putting public safety at the forefront and supporting local deputies. And in Washington, the Senate has confirmed Jay Clayton as Director of National Intelligence in a 51-47 party line vote.
6: Nice.
7: Clayton, the U.S. Attorney for the Southern District of New York and former SEC Chairman during President Trump's first term, installs a permanent leader at the agency following weeks of interim leadership. He succeeds Acting Director Bill Pulte, who oversaw personnel cuts that reduced the office's workforce by nearly 30%. President Trump celebrated the confirmation in a statement congratulating Clayton and saying he will do a spectacular job overseeing the nation's 17 intelligence agencies. That's all for now, but I'll be back in our next hour with a major story from Washington, where the White House has launched a new webpage declaring that the COVID-19 lab leak is not a conspiracy theory and blasting former health officials. Yep. That's at 4:35. I'm senior reporter Michelle Vesarina for Florida's Voice. Drew, back to you.
6: All right, Michelle, we appreciate you there in the Florida's Voice newsroom. Anytime you want to check out the stories they're working on, flvoicenews.com. That's Florida's Voice, the website. Yeah, there's a lot we're going to learn in the next days and weeks. The White House, obviously, with that website and so many people that are going on to different platforms, social media, to learn more about some of the things that were said in the past, some of the things we found out through the diary and also through emails. Don't ask the media, though, because the media is not going to give it to you straight. Even Dr. Fauci wasn't giving it to us straight. You have this kind of ridiculousness that was going on Capitol Hill. Now, if you're tuning in and you're finding out about this for the first time, just understand that the whole day was all about Dr. Fauci pleading the fifth. And to just call out the obvious and the ridiculous, because stating the, I don't know, the color of a rug or your name or anything else is not some kind of gotcha, but just to show how crazy it was, here's Senator Josh Hawley, who was just toying with him at this point.
0: What day of the week is it today?
1: On the advice of counsel, I respectfully decline to answer based upon my rights under the Fifth Amendment to the Constitution.
0: What color tie are you wearing?
1: On the advice of counsel, I respectfully decline to answer based upon my rights under the Fifth Amendment.
6: Now, if you're looking behind the Fauci, if you're watching NFL Voice News on YouTube, Rumble X, Facebook, and IG, Instagram, you see what's going on. And if you're not watching, if you're driving in your car, or you're listening in the office or in your home, here's what's going on. The people behind Dr. Fauci are like laughing. They're like, what? What? They're doing the same thing that you're doing right now. Like, you're kidding, right? You can't answer these basic questions.
1: To the Constitution.
0: What color's the carpet in front of you?
1: On the advice of counsel, yeah. I respectfully decline to answer based upon my rights under the Fifth Amendment.
6: Yeah, Senator Hawley's like, this is the joke. This is what you're doing to it. This is the ridiculous nature of all of it. And Senator Hawley wasn't taking this lightly. Very serious about the answers. Rand Paul not taking this lightly. Like, it's a lot of questions you need to answer, sir.
8: And then years of resistance to disclosure. The question is why? The only logical answer is that your primary concern was avoiding culpability. Your primary concern was hiding the fact that you had approved the funding for this dangerous research. Your support of gain-of-function research is extensive and longstanding. In 2011, your agency funded Ron Fouchier's laboratory when it mutated the avian flu until it could spread through the air between mammals. This was the tipping point. This is when others became worried. You funded this. You advocated for this. The federal government's own biosecurity board, though, recommended withholding the details of these experiments because of the danger the research posed. People were concerned that publishing it was publishing a roadmap to creating bioweapons around the world. But you sided with the gain-of-function scientist Fouchier and argued that the benefits of publishing the research far outweighed the risks. You defended this avian flu transmissibility experiments as critical research. You wrote that even if a scientist became infected and triggered a pandemic, the benefits of the gain of function experiments outweighed the risk.
6: Take a second and think about that. You know, we just had Cully Stimson on from the Heritage Foundation, and he's absolutely right. Rand Paul came loaded the bear. Like, he was ready. Like, he knows about this better than anybody. And the idea that Dr. Fauci would defend all of this and that the benefits of the gain of function experiments outweighed the risk. And what happened to this planet and what we were put through to make it seem as if somebody can plead the fifth and it's like, nothing we can do. He's pleading the fifth. Yeah, it's out of our control. No, Rand Paul was not about that. Even today, I believe a little while afterwards, and let me see if I can find this, because Rand Paul was like, listen, we're gonna do something here. This isn't over yet by any stretch of the imagination.
9: An argument, this has probably never been tested legally. If you've been granted complete immunity, we didn't grant him immunity, but the president, President Biden, granted him complete immunity. With a grant of immunity, do you still need Fifth Amendment protections, or do they apply? So, and telling that all he had to do today was tell the truth. If he testified and told the truth, even if he admitted to destroying thousands of records, which we think happened, there's no penalty that attaches. It would just be the truth.
6: Yeah, so what about that? And it appears as if that's going to move forward, that Senator Rand Paul is confirming, yep, he's going to hold Fauci in contempt. We are going to do something about this. And there's no way that after hearing all of this week, that the Fauci is going to walk away as many of those in the past that have committed some of the worst crimes on humanity, some of the worst crimes against American citizens. We're still waiting for some of the Trump Russia collusion hoaxers, if you will, to perp walk their way in front of a camera. Would be really nice. Just saying.
10: You know.
6: I know, Hills. Still waiting. But yeah, that's out there. And then looking at the time, and I didn't know if I wanted to play this, but you talk about gain-of-function research. You talk about what Dr. Anthony Fauci was funding. You talk about the things that shouldn't be happening, horrific things. I don't know if I can play this. I'm gonna have to talk to the newsroom, because this is one of those things that's so shocking to play this on the radio. I don't know if I want to, because it's horrific. I mean, I might have to put out a disclaimer and just say, look, if you're driving in the car with kids, you might want to turn the radio off for half a second and come back, because I don't know if you want to hear this. But I got to think about it.

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5: And that the parents weren't having it. And all of a sudden, the parents screaming at the Hillsborough County School Board that voted unanimously to reconsider after parents were like, hold on a second. The dress code coming up for this upcoming year specifically allowed normal size T-shirts and leggings. At a board workshop last week, board members approved, this is from the Tampa Bay Times, a new dress policy that forbade spandex or leggings, quote, unless worn as an undergarment or covered by clothing that extends to at least mid-thigh, such as oversized sweatshirts and T-shirts. But after an onslaught of emails from parents and an online petition of 2,000 signatures, according to one board member, they voted to try to amend the dress code. I don't know, Nina, what do you think about this? I wish D was here. D's on vacation, but I'd like to get his thoughts on this. Maybe you want to comment on this, 866-588-8303. So Jessica Vaughn, who's on the board, she said, maybe we rushed a little bit and there was a misstep. I don't know. I when it comes to the leggings thing and T-shirts, I don't know. Maybe call me old-fashioned, call me old. Call me ragged, call me ugly, call me ridiculous, call me stupid. Call me anything you want. I don't know. I'm kind of old-fashioned with this. I like dress codes when you go to school. I think that is a good thing. Because then it gets crazy. And when it comes to leggings, I don't know. It gets a little... I mean, I understand it's a style, but... I do agree with the emails that we got that tends to be discriminatory towards women. I think it's important to be responsive to the public when we get these things. That was the board member's answer, is being discriminatory towards women. That's the problem? Huh. Okay. So the chief of schools, Rick Gray, said the policy change came after consulting with middle and high schoolers. When it came to the topic of student dress code, they brought up leggings and they brought up their concerns. But parents, particularly of girls, questioned where the concerns came from. Man, I would love to know on whole. I mean, I know you had 2,000 signatures, and that's a lot of people. But you've got a very large school district. Be nice to see what parents think as a whole, whether or not the leggings thing is a good idea or not. I'm just asking. I don't know. So I just needed a palate cleanser after everything I saw with Dr. Anthony Fauci today. So a little Florida news right there. And I'm not sure what you think, but if you want to call on it, 866-588-8303. Coming up in a couple of more minutes, there's more new news on Iran. We get off the air yesterday, and Iran did what? Yeah, we're going to talk about what they tried to do and what the president said is going to happen coming up in just a little bit. And more from Dr. Fauci. You had Senators Ashley Moody and Rick Scott at the hearing today. You'll hear what they had to say, among others, coming up.
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8: This bottle was set adrift August 20th, 1973, on 2nd Street Beach, Ocean City. The band of ruthless sponge fishermen are forcing me to dive for them in shark-infested waters. Lori Blair. This kid is pranking.
9: I was shocked. Obviously, 53 years have gone by. I had completely forgotten about the note. She had a great imagination, and she passed away in 2017. She had cancer. It was really nice for the note to come back into my life and have a great reminder of my sister.
10: Oh, well, that's interesting. Check this out. A routine wetlands cleanup in New Jersey. I was going to say, if you're cleaning up in New Jersey, is anything like routine? It's like New Jersey, is it? Sorry. Anyway. So they found a message in a bottle that had been floating around for 53 years, and the note turned out to be a message written by a 9-year-old named Lori, who I guess was very playful, back in 1973. And that was a guy named John who was sharing the letter online and then reached out to the sister of Lori. Her name is Allison, and she knew right away that it was her sense of humor. And so that was pretty cool. It was just her hearing and seeing this note from a 9-year-old back in 1973. So that was a very cool story. You know, one of those message in a bottle stories. I heard they found another one. And it said, if Joe Biden tries to run for president, just say no. I wonder if that's true. Is that true? I mean, they're not wrong. I mean, it's one of the... So, okay, apparently we're moving on. Wow. All right. Anyway, 866-588-8303 is the phone number. Monday through Friday, 3 to 6 p.m. Speaking of these, well, the state of what's going on in the world, New York City and that area, New York, New Jersey, right? So, boy, there was a lot of talk today about some of the things that are happening there. And I want to see if I can find this story because you've got an interesting story about Mamdani. The latest one. I know there seems to be more and more stories that are popping up. And I got to see if I can find this story because it was all about how the latest from the Mamdani regime. And I tell you these things because, look, if you live in the state of Florida and you're like, oh, well, we don't live in New York, so why do you keep telling us about these things? Because we want to make sure that they don't happen here in the state of Florida. We want to keep the state of Florida free and out of the hands of commies. So the talk was this morning on Fox that Mamdani is now planning and has planned on posting. And you can go, I guess, on the city's website, posted all the names, every single name, address, and the wealth that they have in the building that they tenant. The landlords posted online. Landlords' names, addresses, and the value of the properties that they own. And people are like, wait a second, did you just do that? You're going to put out there for everybody to see the addresses of the owners, the landlords of buildings in New York City. And there's a lot of them. And then the value of the building. And by turn, they are able to see the wealth of the landlords. Now, some of you might say, well, that seems really bad in a place like New York, where you've got a lot of people that are very angry about anything that's not commie. And they want rents for free and they want to own the buildings, you know, tenant-owned buildings as opposed to the landlord-owned buildings. And then they could get really angry. It could turn out to be something very ugly. And you'd be exactly right about that. Like, how could you expose something like that? It's the tactics right now of the left. Mamdani, Democrats. It's dangerous stuff. That is not good. All right. Speaking of dangerous stuff, Anthony Fauci on Capitol Hill. More of the audio from yesterday. Outrageous. Excuse me, from today. Outrageous. Coming up.
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0: latest round of strikes underway. I'm Lisa Lacera, Fox News. U.S. Central Command says it's begun new attacks on Iran one day after Tehran tried and failed to launch strikes against U.S. troops in Jordan. Earlier, President Trump promised a U.S. response.
1: We can hit them very hard. I mean, I can actually say that because in that, there's very little they can do about it.
0: Elsewhere, drone strikes ignited fires on two natural gas ships in an Egyptian port. At least one person is dead after a Russian ballistic missile struck the Ukrainian capital of Kyiv as Poland scrambled fighter jets to secure its airspace. Ukraine's President Zelensky had warned earlier today a massive Russian attack was likely. Despite calls from President Trump to lower them, the Federal Reserve keeps interest rates in place.
2: President Trump says he's not disappointed in Federal Reserve Chair Kevin Warsh, who's picked to lead the Federal Reserve after months of criticizing the former chair, Jerome Powell.
1: Kevin's got a board. He's fantastic. He's a brilliant guy, smart. I know he'd love to see lower interest rates, but he's got a board, and it's a political board, and they want to keep rates up.
2: The Federal Reserve's Board of Governors left rates unchanged, but three officials dissented in favor of raising interest rates to combat inflation.
0: Fox's Jared Halpern of the White House. Inflation has topped 2% for more than 5 years. The Iran conflict is driving uncertainty with higher energy costs. Bullets recovered from Sunday's deadly shooting in Seattle are not linked to a teen shooter's untraceable ghost gun.
3: The teen who remains in custody is charged with assault with a firearm enhancement and unlawful possession of a handgun. Police have said a 19-year-old who died at the scene was a second suspect, and they are trying to identify at least one other person involved. At least four other people were injured in the shooting. Officials believe
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3: Rain will be ending with clearing skies overnight, a 5 on the WOKV weather meter with temperatures in the 70s. Partly sunny, hot, and humid for Thursday. Scattered afternoon storms will redevelop with highs in the mid-90s. With your First Alert Forecast, I'm Action News Jack's Chief Meteorologist Mike Burrish for 104.5 WOKV.
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12: Well, hey, everybody. Glad you're joining us today on Florida's Voice. My name is Drew Steele. Big D is on vacation. He'll be back next week. Nina's in the breaking newsroom, and you hanging out with us at FL Voice News on YouTube, Rumble, X, Facebook, and Instagram. And if you want to check out the show after hours, Florida's Voice with Drew Steele, the podcast, Apple Podcasts, Spotify, wherever you get your podcasts. Coming up, more from Capitol Hill and what took place during the Fauci hearings today. And here's all you need to know. 111, 115, 117 times, I forget the number, Dr. Anthony Fauci saying that he pleads the fifth. So didn't answer anything. Even like, hey, what's the color of the rug in front of you? Pleads the fifth. What's your name? Pleads the fifth. What day is it? Pleads the fifth. I'm not kidding. It was that crazy. I didn't have that on the bingo card yesterday, but now what comes next? The President of the United States was even talking about that a little while ago as in the Oval, he had some people there as they were touting the fact that Dulles International Airport is going to be expanding bigly, like 32,000 parking spaces. There's going to be glass tubes inside the airport. It's going to be unbelievable. And it's good to hear that this is the kind of thing that's going to be paid for, not by you, but by business and industry that decided to foot the bill. So it's not a taxpayer footed bill. Is that the right way to put it? So that's some good news there. But the president being asked about Dr. Fauci, and he said,
13: well, I watched the whole thing today, but more importantly, I was a part of the whole Fauci. I inherited Fauci. He was here from the 1980s, so I had him for a period of time. And I disagreed with him on a lot. I would have had to close down the whole country if I listened to him. I went the Federalist way, which is basically let the governors decide. And generally speaking, the Republican governors did very well. The Democrat governors did not very well. But Fauci wanted to have nobody wearing masks, if you remember. And then everybody had to wear 5 masks, as many masks as you could get. I mean, made a lot of mistakes. And he wasn't a big factor for me. He was a very big factor for Biden. And if you remember, even though we were prime time in terms of that whole disaster of COVID, far people died fewer in the Trump administration than in the Biden administration.
12: Yeah, so that's the President of the United States who was talking about Fauci on Capitol Hill today and how he inherited him, and he was there from the 80s, and very interesting. He says he went the Federalist way and allowing governors to do what they do, leaders in different states doing what they were going to do. Obviously, in the blue states, it was horrible, terrible. As a matter of fact, we know how horrible and terrible it was in the blue states because everybody ended up coming here to our state. And we remember that. And the importance of leadership at times like that and how we need to continue to have that kind of leadership. As a matter of fact, Florida's Agriculture Commissioner Wilton Simpson is joining us here on Florida's Voice. He's hanging out with us today. Speaking of leadership, how are you, sir?
14: I'm doing great, Drew. I was just listening to your you talking about Fauci and the decisions, and the president gave it back to the states, and we all know how we did it here in Florida.
12: Right. Yeah, and that's the thing. You know, it's obviously we all lived through this, and now we are looking at Anthony Fauci claiming the fifth, not answering any questions, even the most basic of questions like what color is the rug in front of you? Literally, like that's what he did. And that people need to be held accountable. But on the other side of it is what we did here in the state. And, you know, that small part of what makes this state so incredible and the importance of leadership all the way across the board at all cabinet levels to know that you have people that want to be here, that come here because we are the free state of Florida. But then all the different things that the governor has had to do, that you have to do, that we had to look at the time to make it so that we would be exceptional through very trying times. And that's great leadership, and we've had it.
14: Well, Drew, I appreciate you even saying that. Obviously, I was Senate president during the time of COVID.
12: Yep.
14: And Governor DeSantis named me as his reopen chair. Remember, we were trying to get our hands around it, make sure our health care was in order, make sure that we had things that we needed.
12: Yep.
14: But I'll tell you this, my background, I've worked in asbestos removal all of my life. I've been on a respirator program all of my life. I knew from the first day, and as we said, and Fauci was completely wrong about many of these things, these paper masks, these cloth masks, they have a zero protection factor as it relates to COVID. And so it was what Fauci did was a complete sham to this country. And obviously today we witnessed that on him here today, the way he would not answer any questions. And again, we saw in his papers all the things that he did. But, you know, think about this, though, Drew. We're all Americans. And yes, during COVID, many, many Americans voted with their feet. And they moved to Florida, and that put pressure on our roads, that put pressure on our housing costs and other things.
12: Sure.
14: But they were voting with their feet for freedom, and that's what we offered was freedom. But the downside, there are many downsides to Fauci's policies, but the one that will go, that will haunt this country the next 60 or 70 years is all those children that were in, as we call them, lockdown states.
12: Yeah.
14: They missed out on a year and a half to 2 years of school in some cases. Most of those kids will never recover from that experience. And of course, and Fauci's responsible for a lot of that. He was singing off of their playbook. He was completely wrong. He was completely lying about his involvement and gain of function and all the things that went on during COVID. We knew that very early and very quickly. And that is what created the free state of Florida. That's what created these opportunities that we had. That's what made us the envy of the rest of the country, our economy, the things that were happening here, the freedoms. And I've said this many times, you know, during a war, we don't lose our constitutional rights during a war. You certainly as hell don't lose them during a pandemic.
12: Right.
14: And to the lockdown states that were masking children, and if you remember, they were putting people out of the military because they wouldn't wear a mask. They were having people fired from their jobs because they wouldn't wear masks. And it's completely, you know, the opposite of what should have been happening at a national level. And, of course, we had a very liberal administration with Biden, and that's the way he proceeded. Now, of course, we've unwound all that, you know, with the court even ruling since then. But during that time, Fauci was the biggest disservice to this country that we've had in many decades.
12: Yeah, and knowing about so many things through this diary, now we come to find out this diary that was left on government computers that he would put up there, and that's how we were able to see this, that he knew the truth. He knew what was happening. He knew that there were plenty of virologists, scientists who were telling him, for example, that there were too many markers that showed that this was created in a lab, and just blew them all off as if he was the one that was going to be the arbiter of all things that was truth, which is really what he thought, among other things. And, you know, just before we move on from this, it's one of those situations where, boy, you hate to look back on something like that and everything we had to go through in order to gain incredibly valuable lessons, because people will not allow that to happen again. There's no way that the things you just described with masks, the things that we had to go through, there's no way the American people are going to be treated that way ever again. It's definitely one of the takeaways that we had from COVID.
14: Well, you certainly would hope not, Drew, but I'll tell you that we are so polarized in the two, you know, spectrums of our politics are so polarized today. If a liberal president come out and says we have to wear paper masks again or cloth masks, you know, there would be a large part of our population that would want to do that.
12: Yeah.
14: And it's very sad that Fauci, in his, in reading some of those things, and I haven't read them, but I've seen the excerpts from them, and the idea that he was trying to be gain fame and, you know, be popular and do all the things that he was trying to do, he's going to be famous. So he's going to be in record books, history books, but he, not for what he wanted. It's because of the lies that he told. It's because of distortions. This just completely disingenuous gentleman that was in that position. He was the wrong person exactly at the wrong time. You know, in history, I've said many times, you know, I believe that Reagan was maybe the right president at the right time, the right person to be in that job at the right time. Somebody, I, very first president I could vote for. And Fauci's going to be known for the wrong person at the exact wrong time in this nation's history. And I hope that we did learn from that. But anyone listening, if you know anything about a respirator program, you knew, well, first of all, you know, 5, 6, 7 year olds are not going to wear a mask all day long at school. 10 year olds aren't going to do it. Number one. Number two, it was had a zero protection factor. Unless you have an N95 or P100 or better respirator, there's no protection factor there. So the idea that we were doing that and you had states locking kids out of school,
12: yeah,
14: and the liberals that espouse that, and they would again today. And if you'll remember, they tried to change it to where maybe if there was someone with the flu at school, you could lock down the school. Everybody had to wear masks. And of course, when I was Senate president, we passed laws that said you cannot mask our children. That's a parental decision. We, of course, we also instituted universal school choice, so a parent could take their child to any school they wanted to. We banned all of the things that was plaguing our education system at the time, CST and all the things that were our education system, just as many others, were indoctrinating our children. And instead of just educating them. So we're very proud of the movement and the progress that we made during that time. And of course, I believe that Governor DeSantis did a great job,
12: yeah,
14: leading us through that time. And by the way, just one more point on this, Drew, is,
12: sure,
14: that even after there were monoclonal antibodies that were readily available, the Democrats still did not want to unlock and allow people in their states, in those really liberal states, to go out and have a living and raise their family and have the freedoms that our Constitution guarantees us that we have the right to. So even when there was medicines that showed the ability to get rid of those symptoms, they still didn't want to unlock those states. And it's a crime against the United States. It was a crime against the world.
12: Yep.
14: And I'm glad that's in the rearview mirror.
12: Yeah. All right, before we go, you've been busy traveling around the state. What have you been doing? What you been doing lately? I know you've probably been busy, right?
14: Yo, we have been so busy. Just in the last few days, we've been in the Panhandle several times. We go by and visit a lot of our forestry offices where we're doing that. We've got a lot of great promise in doing that. We've been working. We've got a new bug in the state called the pasture mealy bug, that we've been working very hard on with EPA to get some emergency authorizations for our farmers. Farmers have been very resilient in responding to that. But, you know, I did just last Friday night, Larissa Dickerson, I pinned her with her Purple Heart. She'd never been pinned with her Purple Heart, and something I'd never done and thought I would never get to experience something like that. But what an emotional event that is, and a great young lady here from the Tampa Bay area. And I got to pin her with a Purple Heart, and just an amazing evening. And, you know, and it was really, really well received. And she was very thankful, and we were very grateful for her service to this country. And then again, what you said, we've been in Boca Raton. We've been meeting with many other agriculture commissioners from around the country that have been fighting some of these same issues that we do, what we're trying to do is share information and make sure that we have all the best tools we have to fight these different types of pests. And obviously, we still have a keen eye on the screw worm and how they're doing in Texas and Arizona with it. And we've got a lot of things happening right now. And but again, we've got a great team, and we've got great teammates to help us with all of these different projects.
12: Yeah, absolutely. All right, sir. Well, all the best. God bless. Great to have you on the program. Thanks so much for hanging out with us for a few minutes. We appreciate it.
14: Absolutely. Thanks, Drew. God bless.
12: We'll see you. That is Florida's Agriculture Commissioner Wilton Simpson joining us here on Florida's Voice. All right, back to this quickly. Just so you know, Anthony Fauci on Capitol Hill today. It was a day filled with Fifth Amendments. Pleads the Fifth. Didn't say a word. That's what the day was. And it was frustrating to so many. Senator Ron Johnson wasn't messing around. And he was basically like, listen, you can do this all day long. You can do this as much as you like. But we all know what went down. We all have read the diary. We've all seen what you have told others during the pandemic. And then what you were telling people behind the scenes. Quite the opposite. The things that we knew that were going on and were concerned about, he was admitting behind the scenes. But the people's faces, it was almost like he was doing anything and everything he could, not only to be the most popular kid in the room, but also to get Trump out of office. Sure felt that way, allegedly. Well, Senator Ron Johnson from Wisconsin's like, yeah, we're going to talk again.
5: Dr. Fauci, my only question is, based on your lack of testimony here today, based quite honestly on our investigation into the cover-up of safety signals and injection injuries, we have issued letters to a number of former FDA officials to come in for transcribed interviews. You will be getting a letter today asking for a volunteer transcribed interview. So I'd be asking, will you comply or will I have to subpoena you?
10: On the advice of counsel, I respectfully decline to answer based upon my rights under the Fifth Amendment to the Constitution.
5: Expect a subpoena. Thank you.
12: There you go. Expect a subpoena. And that's what it was all day. By the way, yeah, go ahead. Yeah, you betcha. Expect a subpoena. So all day long, it was pleading the Fifth. That's all we got. Now, here's the other thing you need to know about this. The media has had plenty of opportunities to take back some of the things that they said during the pandemic, some of the things they made us do during the pandemic, every single one of them. Here's just a little snippet, thanks to Tom Elliott, the great Tom Elliott from Grabium, as he had this clip up throughout the pandemic. And what was going on with the media as it was...
15: ...are the unvaccinated. You are the problem. It is the unvaccinated who are the problem, period, end of story.
16: The only people that you can blame, the only people you can blame, this isn't shaming, this is the truth. Maybe they should be shamed, are the unvaccinated.
12: I could do this for another 3 minutes because that's as long as the clip goes on and on and on of the media shaming anybody who didn't get vaccinated. And even yesterday, Senator Rand Paul was talking about how Anthony Fauci got that well-publicized vaccination shot, only to find out weeks later that he was having heart issues because of it, a condition that happened because of the vaccine, and got the best help medical care that he could get, but didn't tell anybody, didn't put it out there to stop it, to shut it all down. Nope, kept it going. Pretty sick stuff. So the media has got plenty of opportunity like this morning or even yesterday morning to be able to read everything that was out there and say, you know what? Maybe we should have taken a different position. Maybe there's a little bit of mea culpa. Maybe we shouldn't have shamed people. Yeah, no, there have been plenty of Democrats on Capitol Hill, for example, that were all talking and espousing how fantastic Anthony Fauci is and how this is all about the MAGA crowd and the Trump administration. And I don't know, wasn't there a clip that we had of, if I'm not mistaken, I just have to find it. I think it didn't Shifty Shift not too long ago.
17: Got the smallest, thinnest neck I've ever seen.
12: Yeah, that guy. Didn't he not long ago talk about how awesome Dr. Anthony Fauci was and saying,
18: to understand why Donald Trump would support a nominee so unqualified, it is worth asking ourselves why scientists like Anthony Fauci, who have devoted their long careers to deploying science in the service of better health, have been made a villain by Donald Trump.
12: Well, now we know why he was a villain by Donald Trump, because now we find out in the diary, that was back in February of 2025, that Fauci represented truth and science and saved the country. And he was attacking there that day, RFK Jr., as a charlatan. Really? But how about this clip from CBS Mornings? They bring on a medical contributor, you know, an expert, who I guess was doing damage control on the network. Check this out. Someone who apparently read through all the emails in the diary.
19: In Natalie's introduction, she mentioned that the diary entries sometimes indicate that Dr. Fauci's reveling in his fame. There is an awareness in reading the public diaries that he is very aware of his own public profile.
12: Yeah, there was a lot of, hey, I'm awesome. I'm a rock star. People love me. You can't believe the things that they're saying about me. I'm the coolest kid in town. But that doesn't matter. That's not the worst part of it. It's everything that he knew that he allowed to take place, not just with the vaccine, but gain-of-function research and the like. And
19: so one of the risks, as you know, of celebrity and politics is people start making decisions with an eye towards the camera.
12: Oh, is that what it was? That he got swept up in his fame? No, that's not the angle you took on the CBS Morning Show. No.
19: Does that happen in medicine when a public health leader is being lauded on cameras almost on a daily basis? Does that influence the way perhaps a public health official or a doctor makes decisions and recommendations?
12: No. I hope it doesn't. It shouldn't. And if it does, that person should be fired. That person should not be performing medicine. If for some reason they're going to make decisions based on their fame as opposed to what they should and shouldn't be doing to be helpful to human beings, I got a problem with that. Let's see what the medical expert says.
20: I want to say I've actually read all of the pages of the diary.
12: Okay.
20: There's two releases, 1,100 and then some almost 500.
12: Oh, good. So you've got something qualified to say then, huh?
20: Right. Most of his comments are actually about the pressure it was creating and the harassment and death threats and what that led to in terms of security. So that's actually most of his comments about the fame.
12: Really? Oh, okay. So that was most of the comments about the fame. And why would you even talk about the fame? Why would that even be something you would be bringing up? You're trying to save lives.
20: Who here has not taken a selfie with a celebrity who's been here in the studio?
12: Right. Oh, okay. Hey, you right? There's a selfie with a celebrity in the studio. Okay, I'm done with the doctor. Sorry, can't go there. All you need to know is they've already started up the machine that is the media, the machine that is the left, the machine that is protecting its own. There's no way that you're going to have Democrats coming out and saying, that guy was wrong. I can't believe what I'm seeing here. I feel so horrible. I would like to have a big mea culpa to all the people who listen to the CBS show or the ABC show or the blah, blah, blah show or whatever it is. All the things that we did to you, calling you out for being the unvaccinated, finding out that the vaccines didn't do anything. That they didn't even help with hospitalizations. That was part of the diary as well. Fauci knew this, yet they didn't say anything about it, but kept parroting all this line about, it's your fault. You did this. You're the reason why we can't go back to work. You're the reason why I can't enjoy the park. Outside. I can't enjoy the outdoors. People were getting arrested for going outside of their house. That's what you lived through. Because of not just Anthony Fauci, but the media that helped to parrot it and all the people surrounding Fauci who didn't shut him down. By the way, I started out the program by saying this. Fauci wasn't the COVID czar. To the president's point that I just played as we started the hour off, the president inherited Dr. Fauci, but he didn't say, hey, I need this guy's the smartest guy in the room. I want to make him the COVID czar. He wasn't the COVID czar. People were calling him the COVID czar. He kind of squeezed his way in between everybody else's shoulders and popped up in front of a camera because he's that kind of narcissist and went out there and talked all the time and became the face of COVID. But he wasn't the COVID czar. He wasn't in charge. Think about that.
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2: Fox News, I'm Ted Lindner. The U.S. military conducted new airstrikes in Iran today. President Trump saying earlier in the day the Pentagon was going to hit that nation hard.
3: The president's first words on it this morning were laden with expletives and ended with the message that Iran is going to get a beating.
4: We're going to be hitting them very hard.
2: The strikes following, Iran firing a barrage of missiles at American forces in the Middle East this week. Federal Reserve voting to leave interest rates steady at around 3.6% for the fifth time in a row today. Federal Reserve Chairman Kevin Warsh explains while inflation is still high, the economy still strong.
6: The economy is showing impressive resilience. Even with recent shocks, the trends are positive and reveal solid growth.
2: Senator Lindsey Graham laid to rest today in South Carolina. Friends and family remembering him as someone who never stopped working for the
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42: Rain will be ending with clearing skies overnight, a 5 on the WOKV weather meter with temperatures in the 70s. Partly sunny, hot, and humid for Thursday. Scattered afternoon storms will redevelop with highs in the mid-90s. With your First Alert Forecast, I'm Action News Jax, Chief Meteorologist Mike Burrish for 104.5 WOKV.
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2: Last time today, Michelle Vesarina in the Florida's Voice Newsroom. She's got the latest for us. What's up?
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4: The U.S. Senate confirms a new director of national intelligence in a party-line vote. Plus, Florida CFO Blaise Ingolia marks his first year with more than 1,200 arrests. Those stories in a moment, but first, the White House launches a new webpage declaring the COVID-19 lab leak theory is not a conspiracy theory. We start in Washington, where the White House has launched a new webpage outlining its account of the COVID-19 pandemic, concluding that a laboratory-related incident at the Wuhan Institute of Virology is the most likely origin of the virus. The site declares the lab leak hypothesis is not a conspiracy theory, citing House subcommittee reports, sick researchers in fall 2019, and U.S. funding that flowed to research at the Wuhan lab. The White House also blasts former federal health officials, including Dr. Anthony Fauci and the Biden administration, alleging they misled the public, prompted scientific articles to disprove the lab leak theory, and censored dissenting views. The page further criticizes pandemic-era restrictions like mask mandates, six-foot distancing, and lockdowns, arguing they lacked adequate scientific evidence and caused widespread economic and mental health harm. Meanwhile, Jay Clayton has been confirmed by the Senate as Director of National Intelligence in a 51-47 vote. Clayton, the U.S. Attorney for the Southern District of New York and former SEC chairman during President Trump's first term, takes over the agency following weeks of interim leadership under Acting Director Bill Pulte. President Trump celebrated the confirmation in a statement, saying Clayton will do a spectacular job overseeing the nation's intelligence community. Clayton is expected to be sworn in over the coming days to lead the office coordinating 17 U.S. intelligence branches. Turning to state news, Florida Chief Financial Officer Blaise Ingolia is highlighting his first year in office with a major crackdown on fraud. State investigators have made more than 1,200 arrests over the past year and secured $38 million in restitution. Polk County Sheriff Grady Judd and other local law enforcement leaders praised the state CFO for putting public safety first and working hand-in-hand with local deputies. That is the latest at 4:35. I'm senior reporter Michelle Vesarina for Florida's Voice. Drew, back over to you.
2: All right, Michelle, we appreciate you there for the last time today in the Florida's Voice studios here. And anytime you want to check out the stories that they are working on in the newsroom, flvoicenews.com. That's Florida's Voice, the website. A little bit from the President of the United States just a little while ago, being asked about Dr. Anthony Fauci and even this big old pardon that Joe Biden gave him. Yeah, thanks. What about this pardon when it comes to Fauci and things that he should be held responsible for? And
5: well, the only thing you can really think about is the auto pen, because the most powerful thing the president has, they say, is the power of pardon. So he was pardoned by Biden, and I respect that. I know how powerful it is. It's a very powerful. They say it's literally the most powerful thing a president has. Now, whether or not I sign my things directly, always, almost everything I sign directly. You're witness to many of them. He signed very few. The only thing I know that he signed was Hunter Biden's pardon. But I'm not sure that he signed. He probably didn't sign this one. So I can't tell you what the law is. I've heard that you have to have a lot of proof. You need to have letters. You need to have all sorts of things that the person operating the auto pen has to know exactly what it's all about. He didn't know what it was about because I saw him testify. So maybe there's something on the auto pen. Other than that, the power of pardon is very powerful.
2: Yeah, so he's thinking that it's going to be kind of tough with the power of the pardon, although the pardon goes up until the time Biden leaves office. What about afterwards and the contempt that he showed for Congress today and the pleading of the Fifth the whole time, even on the most ridiculous questions like, hey, what day is today? No joke. That's what he did, right, Joe?
6: Not a joke.
2: Yeah, that's right. And so we'll see about how far that's going to go when it comes to the next move from the Senate and what Rand Paul said. We'll get to that in just a minute. And a little bit more of the president on Fauci before we move on, because he said something else that had to do with the Senate. We'll get to that in just a second. But first, let's hear this question from a reporter.
6: Do you think that the DOJ should reopen the investigation to the auto pen, specifically pertaining to Fauci?
2: Oh, does this go back to the auto pen? Oh, all right. Well, we already mentioned the auto pen. Then never mind. Okay, so that was the auto pen issue. But how about this from the president? All right. The president was being asked about John Thune, the Save America Act. Can we get this thing across the finish line? Can we show the American people before the midterms that we are serious about what we are doing? And when it comes to Republicans and securing our elections, we are going to go with the majority of Americans, not just those that are in the Republican Party, but even those in the Democrat Party. So someone was asking about John Thune.
7: Senate Majority Leader John Thune, after the comments you heard regarding Save America and some other stuff, do you think he's still the man for the job?
5: Well, we're going to find out, and I'll let you know.
2: We're going to find out, and I'll let you know. Wow, well, that was kind of interesting about John Thune. And is he the man for the job? I mean, is that the opening, as Eric Daugherty mentioned on his X account? Eric L. Daugh, D-A-U-G-H on X, the great account. Did he just open the door to maybe getting rid of John Thune as Senate Majority Leader and refusing to endorse a re-election to that position right there? So that was kind of interesting. All right, a couple of other things that were very interesting today. Actually, last night, we didn't even get a chance to talk about this. We get off the air, and just as we get off the air, 5:45 p.m. yesterday, Eastern Standard Time. So it was 15 minutes before we got off the air yesterday. Islamic Revolutionary Guard Corps forces launched multiple ballistic missile attacks from Iran in an attempted surprise attack on U.S. forces based in the Middle East. All Iranian missiles were successfully intercepted. And so that took place. Central Command talked about it. And it was not just on the proxies in Iraq, but also the involvement of Saudi Arabia. So apparently, they were like, yeah, we've had enough of this. So there were people that were helping out and talking about how all of this has to stop. The IRG and its terrorist proxies must stop. It must cease these attacks to avoid further U.S. military response. That was from CENTCOM. Well, we come to find out that the president of the United States took notice of that. And you knew something was going to be up. And Trey Inks from Fox News was talking about it this morning.
8: Yeah, guys, good morning. President Trump reacting to that Iranian attack on U.S. forces overnight in Jordan. President Trump tells Fox News about Iran, "We are going to beat the effing S out of them."
2: Well, that kind of sums it up right there. That's wow. That was the president of the United States from his Truth Social account. Oh, boy.
8: He went on to say, "We'll be hitting them hard. They're going to get a beating." So clearly the United States is going to respond to what the president described as a surprise attack. He says U.S. forces had just minutes to shoot down these incoming Iranian ballistic missiles.
2: Wow.
8: The president says he has reviewed video of the shootdown, and it was U.S. forces conducting this operation to defend that area. He said it was real time. They were calling out coordinates and ensuring that none of this incoming Iranian fire got through. I also asked the president about those U.S. and Saudi airstrikes against Iran-backed Iraqi Shia militias overnight. He says those strikes were coordinated with the Iraqi government. He called these Iran-backed militias a cancer on the world and says he is considering additional warnings against Iranian proxies and their link to the Iranian regime.
2: Sounds like the president is hopefully very serious right now when it comes to these Iran-backed militias being a cancer on the world, as he described it. The president saying we're going to beat the, well, you heard what he's planning on doing. And so I'm assuming that by tomorrow we're going to have a lot to talk about, with probably the ramping up of attacks against Iran once again. And so just a little bit of what took place as we left the show yesterday. What else? All right. A couple of Florida stories. Can we get to some? Sure. Here's David Jolly. David Jolly is, I think he's a Democrat. I can't be sure these days because when you have a Democrat in the state of Florida, you just can't be sure whether or not they're really a Democrat because they used to be a conservative Republican and somehow they decided that they weren't and became Democrat like David Jolly, I guess, apparently did, which is a funny thing because I'll tell you what, Nina, remind me of something. It would be really, really fun to get David Jolly on this program. I don't know if he would come on, but I would love to know that. To me, that's the most interesting part of, well, there's a lot of different parts. They're not good, like the one I'm going to play for you in just a second. This is funny. So you're telling me that you were a conservative Republican in the past, David Jolly, and somehow you converted to the Democrat side, the dark side, as it were, the communist, Marxist, socialist side. Why? Was it because the party left you, that kind of thing? Because, you know, conservative values are conservative values, with or without a Republican Party. You don't have to have an R after your name to be a conservative. You could be a flat-out conservative, full stop. And if you want...

0: When a person calls 988, they're connected to a crisis counselor.
1: Crisis is completely self-defined. 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
5: I think I would love to have David Jolly as the governor of the state of Florida, as opposed to this blah, blah, blah Republican that I don't like. That is, fill in the blank of the name of the person that you don't like in the primary this year. And I'm going to go for David Jolly because, you know, that kind of, I do that just because that's what you sound like when you're on social media spewing like, I'm not going to vote for Paul Renner. I'm not going to vote for Byron Donalds. I'm not going to vote for James Fishback. I'd rather vote for David Jolly. Okay, whatever. So is this what you want?
6: We need to welcome people who want to come to the United States and be a part of American opportunity. I also think fundamentally we need to create a pathway for people here who are here without documentation.
5: Yeah, that means illegally. So is that the guy you want? So you would rather lean into that guy because you think it would be so much better than the person you don't like on the Republican side. Okay, gotcha. You're really hard to take serious. Now, by the way, as you're listening to the sound of my voice here on radio and at FL Voice News on YouTube, Rumble X, Facebook, and Instagram, you would probably love for me to say, well, who are these people that Drew Steele is talking about? Like, literally, there are people out there on social media who are in the cesspool of what is the bad side of politics and the divisive side, even in the Republican Party, because you just want who you want and you get upset and stomp your feet. But there are people that are really suggesting. Yeah, there really are. And the good news is that I'll do the searching through the hole, the dark hole that is social media and all the scum and everything else. I'll wade through all of that. You just go do your life and just tune in every once in a while. And I'll just let you know how some people on social media are thinking. By the way, that's how some people on social media are thinking. So, yeah, I don't really want David Jolly anywhere near the governor's mansion. Thank you very much. Just wanted to put that out there. All right. Do we have to take a break now? Or? I don't know. Yes. All right. The newsroom is telling me that we're going to be taking a break coming up in just a minute. So we'll have more from the Fauci, who everybody knows is all about.
7: I represent science.
5: Yeah. And I guess you represent the Fifth Amendment, too. You know, the part where you don't want to incriminate yourself, so you'd rather not say anything 111 times or whatever it was on Capitol Hill. We'll have more audio, the media's response, Democrats' response, some of the things that Fauci's hiding, didn't talk about today, coming up.
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10: But we don't want to be told what to do. Well, I understand that, but now is the time to do what you're told. And I think it really is something that we should be doing right now.
11: Yeah, no, I can't believe we did that. Thanks to the great Mays Moore, who put that up on his X account. And that was Dr. Anthony Fauci, who, after everything now that we know through the diaries and all the things that he knew about the vaccines and the harms that they did and the gain of function research that he was doing and the funding that he was getting, among other things. That was him in 2020, November, telling everybody, yeah, you don't like to be told what to do, but now is the time to do what we're telling you to do. Do what we tell you. And we all lived through that. We had to live through that. A little bit of the Fauci from today, as he was on Capitol Hill and was not answering any questions at all. As a matter of fact, it was invoking the Fifth all day long. And Senator Josh Hawley just really not having any of it.
12: On the advice of counsel, I respectfully decline to answer based upon my rights under the Fifth Amendment to the Constitution.
13: Let's just get one thing straight. You don't have any rights under the Fifth Amendment. Because you've been pardoned, as you very well know, as the Supreme Court has been clear for a century and more, Brown versus Walker, 1896, when he has been pardoned, he may not stand upon his privilege. You know that. Your lawyers sitting behind you now shifting nervously in their chairs, they know it. This isn't about the Constitution. This isn't about the law. This is about contempt. Contempt for this body and contempt for the American people. But I think I know why you're doing it. It's because you don't want to answer questions. It's because you did all kinds of terrible things. It's because during the pandemic, you got rich, didn't you? You got rich while people were dying, hundreds of thousands of Americans, over a million in the end, and you were getting rich. And not only were you doing that, you were using federal employees with taxpayer money to apply for and solicit cash prizes for you personally. Cash prizes totaling over $1 million. You did all of that during the pandemic.
11: Wow. Yeah, so there's that. So there are going to be a lot of questions. Even Rand Paul today, just a little while ago, was on Fox, and he was saying, listen, when it comes to the 111 times that Fauci was invoking the Fifth, thought we could get something out of him.
4: You know, I was disappointed. I had hoped that he would come forward and perhaps apologize. A million Americans died, and many people, myself included, believe that this virus came from a lab that was funded by the U.S. government. The decision for that funding came from Anthony Fauci. A terrible mistake, maybe one of the greatest mistakes in modern medical history, to fund this dangerous research in a less than safe lab in a totalitarian country. But I think what we did learn is we saw a constellation of what he was saying privately and then what he was saying publicly.
11: Right. That's the key of just what I mentioned a little earlier, that behind closed doors and on his diary, he was talking about the gain of function research being done and talking about the damage that vaccines were doing and the fact that it wasn't limiting hospitalizations. And it wasn't one of those things where you get the vaccine and you're not going to get the vid and you can go back to your life once again. All of these different things that Rand Paul talked about today, and we're going to have some more of that audio coming up. But it was quite the day of not getting a whole lot and didn't expect that it would be, like Rand Paul said. Even yesterday when I left the program, I said, wow, we're going to have some clips today because I can't believe that he's going to be there on Capitol Hill willingly. And he's just going to have this mea culpa. Is that what it's going to be? Is he going to be combatant? What is he going to be? And I never thought of the third choice, which was the invoking of the Fifth Amendment. Yeah, so he did that. All right, anytime you want to watch it, NFL Voice News on YouTube, Rumble X, Facebook, and Instagram. 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
2: A new round of attacks complete. I'm Lisa Lacera, Fox News. U.S. Central Command says the strikes against Iran struck at multiple Islamic Revolutionary Guard targets. This coming after Tehran launched missiles which were intercepted at U.S. forces in Jordan. President Trump said there would be new strikes when he spoke with reporters this afternoon.
3: They've already apologized, but, you know, we got to smack them a little bit.
2: Saudi Arabia had accused Iraqi militias of firing drones against its oil facilities over the past 2 days, which they initially denied. At least one person is dead after a Russian ballistic missile struck the Ukrainian capital of Kyiv, and the mayor of Lviv says residential buildings have been damaged there. He's telling people to seek shelter. Earlier today, Ukraine's president predicted a major offensive from Russia today. President Trump unveils plans for a major overhaul of the Washington region's largest international airport.
4: The much maligned Washington Dulles International Airport will be among the finest in the world after a more than $20 billion renovation, President Trump says.
3: It's time to ensure that the United States has the greatest airports anywhere in the world, and we're starting right here with the capital city.
4: The overhaul will modernize terminals, add gates, and construct a garage to accommodate more than 30,000 vehicles.
3: It'll be one of the largest airports anywhere in the world, and I think it'll be actually one of the most efficient.
4: Transportation Secretary Sean Duffy says the $22.5 billion investment is backed by the DOT, the Washington Airports Authority, and United Airlines. Construction is expected to begin next spring.
2: Fox's Jared Halpern at the White House. A man already serving 25 years for the stabbing of author Salman Rushdie has been convicted of federal terrorism charges. After just a couple hours of deliberations, a jury found Hadi Mattar guilty on all counts. Prosecutors have said Mattar was motivated by the 1989 call by Iran's Ayatollah Khomeini for Rushdie's death. America's listening to Fox News.
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5: Rain will be ending with clearing skies overnight at 5 on the WOKV Weather Meter with temperatures in the 70s. Partly sunny, hot, and humid for Thursday. Scattered afternoon storms will redevelop with highs in the mid-90s. With your First Alert Forecast, I'm Action News Jack's Chief Meteorologist Mike Burrish for 104.5 WOKV.
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13: 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My name is Drew Steele. Big D, not on the other side of the glass. Got the week off. You'll be back next week. Nina's in the breaking newsroom, and you hanging out with us at FL Voice News on YouTube, Rumble X, Facebook, and Instagram. 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If there's breaking news, you're going to hear it here first, so that you can impress your friends and family on Monday when you see them, maybe at work, or as you wake up, you could be like, hey, guess what? And then you'll say it, and then they'll turn on the news someplace, and they'll say it, and then they'll be like, hey, you knew that. How'd you know that? See, this is how you know that. All right, we'll get back to some Fauci news coming up in just a little bit. Not only the protection by Democrats, so you'll hear about that, among other things. But the 100-and-some-odd times that Fauci's pled the fifth, we'll get to all of that and some other things that were going on and the president, what he had to say about it coming up. But first, I want to talk about a couple of things that have to do with education. Love talking about education. Erica Donald is joining us right now here on Florida's Voice, founder of Education Freedom Foundation, and a couple of things that crossed my desk that I want to ask her about. So first of all, good to see you. How's everything?
14: Always great to see you, Drew.
13: Yes.
14: I'm doing well.
13: Fantastic. Couple of things. So first of all, I saw this story, and I'm just wondering about the amount of money that is spent and the districts and how they spend money. Now, we've talked about this before. If we spent $1 million per child, clearly we'd have Einsteins walking around the United States. It would be brilliant, but we can't do that kind of thing. And that's not really true. But the other thing I think that's not true, and maybe you can tell me more about this, some research that was done that was analyzing school spending and some interesting numbers that popped up. Can you talk a little bit about this?
14: Oh, yeah. I love it when we have research that tells us what we already know, but at least gives us some affirmation. And this, in fact, comes from a left-wing think tank, the Brookings Institute. saying that over the past 50 years, the most struggling schools have actually spent far more than the wealthiest and school districts in the country. So, but however, the outcomes have not kept up with the spending. So we already knew that more money is not the answer, despite what the teachers union say, that we need to just spend more and more and more. We know that DC and New York and California spend far more than other districts in Louisiana, Mississippi, including Florida, and do not get better results. But now we have research that proves it. It's money is not the answer. It's the incentives and who is writing the check that matters.
13: Right. And so it's funny that they brought this up, almost like, did they understand what they were describing at the time, what they were talking? Did they realize what they were giving us, gifting us here in an explanation that that we should dig into more? Because, again, like I opened up, the talk always is about not having enough money. It's always about where you're going to get it. It's all always about, like I described, the more, the better educated child you're going to have. But there's so many other dynamics that go along with it. So this was like across the country. This is every place, not just the state of Florida, but all around the country we saw this kind of result.
14: Yeah, and thankfully they've admitted that it's not the money that matters. We know that incentives matter. When you pour more money into school districts, when they have a monopoly, when unfortunately they actually get more money for failure, and that happens even in states like Florida, but across the country, where when school districts are failing, what is the answer? It's to pour more money into those districts, and it hasn't resulted in better student outcomes. Instead, you know, our position is that you need to give parents choice. You need more competition, not more money. And we see the results in charter schools, for example, that have been around for over 25 years, that get better results and about 30% less spending per student.
13: Right. Yeah, we see that all the time. That's always interesting to me. The people want the evidence, like show us. We talk all the time about what you just described. And then when you show them the evidence of what you just described, they don't want to hear it. They don't want to know. It's either because there are many people who don't want to admit that public schools oftentimes fail. The parents, they're not exactly what people make them out to be. The idea that everybody should go to public school because they don't want you to have the choice is the other part of the equation. It's like a zero-sum game. If they're going someplace else, that means that the public school system is going to fail because of that. It's like, well, why can't it be both? Why can't you have both? Why can't you just raise your level in a public school system to compete with the charter, for example, that's doing so well? Why don't you just do that?
14: Yeah, and I just saw some other data, speaking of research, from EdChoice, that over half of parents say that if given the choice, that they would not choose the traditional public school system. And so that turns on its head the argument. People say, well, we really need to focus on our public schools. We don't need school choice because the vast majority of students attend public schools or traditional government-run schools. That might be true, but parents say that if they had the option, and in more and more states they will, they would choose something other than a traditional public school, and that includes private schools, charter schools, and homeschool options in a growing manner.
13: Yeah, and I know the last time we had a conversation about school choice around the country, there is this movement. There are more and more people, more and more states that are asking, for example, about what we do here in the state of Florida, but certainly they love the idea of choice. That is growing, and you still continue to see that, right? As you're talking to people, more and more people want to know what we're doing here and how we can have choice in their states.
14: Oh, absolutely. I was actually just at ALEC last week, which is a gathering of free market minded legislators from across the country. I talked about our initiative through the Education Freedom Foundation to align allowable expenses across the country with our different school choice programs. There's 75 programs in 34 different states. Now that we're adding the federal tax credit scholarship program next year, we need to make sure that all of the allowable expenses are aligned and that providers can easily scale from state to state and into the federal program. I had so many legislators come up to me afterward, not just what are we doing in Florida, but how can we advance the education freedom ecosystem across this country to invite more innovators in and to make sure parents can seamlessly access these funds and spend them on the schools and education programs that are going to work for their children? This is how we save the country, Drew.
13: Yeah.
14: We save it by bringing competition and free market into the education space so that our kids not just learn the history of our country and are able to defend this Constitution and this great republic, but they can read and do mathematics proficiently to actually operate in this economy and continue to grow it to be the leaders of the world.
13: Yeah. By the way, a little inside Drew Steele baseball. I knew you were there speaking at ALEC because I was there too. I was doing my show from there. And so I may have heard a little bit of what you were saying. And I may also have talked to some people who heard what you were saying. That's why I brought that up, because when I was at ALEC, I was talking to a few different people who were saying that to me about everything that's going on in the state of Florida, how not just education, but so many other things that they were asking, like, how are you all doing that? And so it's just funny that that conversation came up. But one other thing I want, actually, there are two other things I wanted to mention. I don't know if I'm going to have enough time to do this, but the first thing is I get concerned about some of the things that are going on in our public school system, because I know that if certain people get into leadership, like if it's going to be at a national level, they're going to want to push things like I'm hearing about now, which is a bill that was introduced that they want to bring back. It's like a Green New Deal for education. I don't know if you heard about this, but they're talking about it again. And this is something that the Democrat Party is bringing up. They're pushing this right now. There are probably Democrats in this state who would like to do the same thing. And it's the environmental and social justice movement behind the Green New Deal. And this is what they're saying, that they want the focus in the curriculum to change and be more focused on social and environmental equity. So here we go. The ESG thing is back again, and it's something that's being resurrected. And so don't think that if there is change, let's just say in the state, or change on a national level, that this is not part of the platform. They want to make this come back again. The talk that was there during the Biden administration, they want to bring all of this back and then some. Did you hear about that?
14: We are not going to go backwards in education. Secretary McMahon has done an incredible job breaking up the Department of Education, dismantling it piece by piece, returning education to the states. And in states like Florida, we're not taking that power at the state level and expanding government and expanding the bureaucracy of education. We're turning around and returning power to the parents. And by the end of the next few years, Drew, I believe that every single education dollar will be parent directed in Florida. We will have a robust, competitive environment, an education freedom economy that is unmatched, not just around this country, but around the world, where education innovators are going to be competing in Florida for the very best quality education, with results, with transparency, with values alignment. We are going to be the epicenter of that. There is absolutely no way that the Trump administration, first of all, is going to buy into that, but certainly not here in the state of Florida.
13: Yeah. And before we go, I'll just say this. Exactly what you just described right there is exactly what they're afraid of. Because what happens if what you just described takes place in the state of Florida? And what happens if it's the most unbelievably successful thing that we have seen in our lifetimes, let's just say, or at least for a very long time? Can you imagine? Because once you put something into place and it's out there and people see it come to fruition, you can't stop it. It's that train is rolling. And once that train is rolling, you cannot do anything about it. And that's what I would say. That's what they're afraid of. The success that's behind that. I'll give you the last word on that.
14: Well, absolutely. When you give parents a taste of this freedom and you show them, like I learned when my children were young, that there are other options out there. There's different types of curriculum. There's classical, there's STEM. You can homeschool. And here's the money that gives you the power to control how and why and by whom your children are educated. There is no way that parents are going to go backwards. So here in the state of Florida, 500,000 students already in the program. They're not going back. We're going to keep plowing ahead until every family gets the education freedom they deserve. And every child in Florida loves going to school every day.
13: Yeah, there you go. All right, Erica, great to see you. All the best. God bless. Look forward to the next time we get together, okay?
14: Thanks, Drew.
13: All right, we'll see you soon. Erica Donald is joining us here on Florida's Voice. Always appreciate a few minutes of her time, founder of the Education Freedom Foundation. All right, so- some of the other things that have been going on. Let's see. We brought this up a little earlier. Just so you understand, there are some Democrats that were there on Capitol Hill today that were part of the Anthony Fauci invoking the Fifth Fest. Invoking the Fifth Fest. I kind of like that. That's actually, come on now. That's what it was. It was invoking the Fifth the whole time. That's all he did. And I'm not kidding, because the whole thing started with him saying, I hate to do this to you.
11: Although it pains me to do so, because of the respect I have for the legislative branch of government.
13: This is so funny. Because of the respect that he has for the legislative branch of the government, to which the Senate is a part of, that he just has to not say anything. Instead of telling the truth, he just can't say a word. Out of respect.
11: And my decades-long record of cooperating with Congress, under the advice of my attorneys, I will invoke my right under the Fifth Amendment of the Constitution.
13: Yeah, that's all he did all day long, right? So you had plenty of attacks on him and some of the things that he was talking about with gain-of-function research and vaccines and some of the things that were in the diaries and the emails. We'll get to that in just a second. But you did have some Democrats there. Here you had one that was, what's his name? I don't even know. Does it matter? Oh, he's a Democrat senator. He's from New Jersey. I think his last name is Kim. Okay, Senator Kim, who had an opportunity to speak about Anthony Fauci. And this is what you got from the Democrats.
15: It's not an easy job, but it is because there is so much at stake in our country. But these public servants do it because they are in the arena. I just want to end by just reading a portion of this, because I think it's important as we're thinking about how to be able to treat public servants through this country, to think through this.
13: To treat public servants in this country. Okay, so here's the thing about how you treat a public servant. Are you publicly serving properly? In other words, if you take the vaccine yourself and then weeks later, like we found out with Fauci, that you had an issue with your heart because of the vaccine itself, and you don't tell the American people and the world that you shouldn't be taking the vaccine because there's a vaccine harm that happened. I know it happened to me. Is that serving the public? Doesn't sound like it.
15: And in the words of Teddy Roosevelt saying, it's not the critic who counts, not the man who points out how the strong man stumbles or where the doer of deeds could have done them better. The credit belongs to the man who is actually in the arena, whose face is marred by dust and sweat and blood.
13: Yeah, but did the guy, the sweaty, bloody-faced guy, did he lie about the COVID vaccine? Did he lie about how the NIH was funded and gain-of-function research? How about that part? I don't know if Teddy Roosevelt was thinking about that part when he was writing what you said there, sir. Just asking a simple question. So what about that? And some of what we didn't find out today, you know, the invoking of the Fifth Amendment a million times over, even though you had Rand Paul that's like, hey, listen.
16: Dr. Fauci, did the CIA ever transfer funds to NIH under an interagency agreement?
13: Yeah, and he went on to say he pled the Fifth. So I don't know if we have to. Do we have to listen to that?
16: Did NIH ever conduct research for or in coordination with any element of the intelligence community, CIA, ODNI?
13: He pleads the Fifth.
16: On the advice of counsel,
13: the advice of counsel and plead the Fifth, and he was doing that. Did it 111 times. And there was some in the media today, and if I can find that media clip that I was looking for, if the newsroom sees it, let me know. But there was plenty that was coming out of the media today where they were doing exactly what you expect. They were protecting, and they were trying to make it seem like there's nothing here to see. Everything's fine. Move along. I think this was one person. This is Dr. Paul Offit. He's the director of Vaccine Education Center at the Children's Hospital of Philadelphia. I'm just wondering, does he know all the information that we had from the diaries? And I'm just wondering hold on a second. The diary information, the vaccine harm that was done, all the things that we've been talking about for a long time. I'm just wondering if this person was was talking about all of that, or
17: so is your view that the lab leak theory is unrealistic, that it should be ruled out, and if so, What questions do you have for not only Dr. Fauci, but other officials? Because in his diary, Dr. Fauci seemed to express that lab leak theory was a possibility.
13: No. He was talking about how there were other scientists that were talking about there's too many markers that we see that make it seem like, yeah, this was made in a lab, and Fauci ignored them and pushed the natural theory and the bat getting together with the rabbit, and then the rabbit running away and getting together with a parrot. And the next thing you know it, all of a sudden people are in a wet market eating something that's really disgusting and filled with all kinds of bad stuff like COVID or something like that. I don't know how the story went. So how does this guy say this? What does he say?
18: I think he was being nice. He was appearing open-minded. I mean, if you look at...
13: I can't do it. So there was 3 minutes of fawning over Dr. Fauci right there. That's what you would have heard, but I can't do it. So he went on and said that, he was smiling and trying to put up with it. And, you know, the hearing was anti-science, anti-public health, anti-expertise. Because, you know, what? What do you know? We're trying to get down to the truth. Do we have some more clips from today? There were some Democrat clips that were pretty funny. Here's one from Senator Blumenthal, Democrat, who was there, I guess, who wanted to make the point about the Fauci that, what?
19: His attorney has been gagged.
13: Oh, yeah. By the way, I didn't know if you know this, but the attorney that there was a bunch of attorneys that Fauci brought in. For some reason, there was one that was sitting at the table that he was at. Rand Paul, who was heading off this whole thing, said, it's just you, Dr. Fauci, at the table. Like, we can't have a lawyer there. Like, you can't continuously say you're going to invoke your Fifth Amendment right and then turn to Phil, and Phil goes, I'll do this and answer the question for you. That's not how this works. And so, because he was being belligerent, not Dr. Fauci, but the lawyer, who kept asking questions and he wouldn't get up, even though he was told to get up, they kicked him out to a thunderous applause. And so so Senator Blumenthal was very upset about that.
19: Thrown out of this hearing room.
13: Yeah, he was.
19: They should certainly be addressed, but not in a show trial. Not as part of a continuing vendetta against a single individual.
16: In no courtroom in America can you have your witness plead the Fifth Amendment and then your attorney gets to testify.
13: Exactly. What are you talking about?
16: That's what that letter is. The attorney's complaining and testifying, saying he didn't do it. The prosecution's unfair. You don't get to do that. That's one thing you give up when you take the Fifth Amendment. You say, I'm not going to testify. I'm not going to give you any information. You don't then get to put your lawyer forward to justify it. He can do it in the press, but you can't come and testify. He was not invited to testify, and he was out of order.
13: Yeah, he was out of order. We kicked him out. And I don't know if we have that clip of him getting kicked out. I'll see if I can find it. Maybe we'll have it. Here's the end of the getting kicked out of the room here. Do we have that that portion of the program here? Yeah, here you go. This is it.
16: Security, please remove him from the room.
13: There you go. That's it. Get him out. The thunderous applause. It's like, yeah, you're going to do that kind of thing? Then you're getting kicked out. All right, a couple of other things that we have going on here on Florida's Voice. What do we got? I am told scheduled to join us tomorrow is James Fishback. Nina, is that right? Is James Fishback scheduled to join us tomorrow? Yes. Okay. So that's tomorrow. Am I right in saying that former Speaker of the Florida House, Paul Renner, is scheduled to join us in a couple of more minutes? Is that right? Yes, it is. Okay, so scheduled to join us. Should be an interesting couple of days. So that is coming up in just a bit. Also, do we have some other things that are going on? Did we talk about some of the latest polls? I think we talked about the latest polls yesterday. Some of them that are out right now. And I'm just telling you that there are certain races here in the state. We see that in Florida's District 2, it looks like Keith Gross here, 62%, 60s, high 60s, polling right now in District 2, ahead of any of the Democrat candidates. A 26 generic congressional ballot still has Democrats on top nationally, though. Something to watch.
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5: Fox News, I'm Chris DeMeo. Dr. Anthony Fauci appearing before a Senate committee where he refused to answer any questions about COVID and its origins. Florida Governor Ron DeSantis says the state has launched an investigation into Fauci.
27: I would love to see something happen there. The reality is a federal official has a lot of defenses to go if they're dragged into state court. And in fact, he could probably remove it to federal court.
5: DeSantis on Fox's Jesse Waters primetime, Democrats calling the hearing politically motivated. The Senate approving a bill to impose sanctions on Russia and Iran.
28: They have had a murderous regime for 47 years that has enacted terror on Americans and our allies abroad. That must come to an end.
5: Senator Katie Britt on special report. 23 people confirmed dead from an earthquake in southwestern Japan. 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
5: Rain will be ending with clearing skies overnight, a 5 on the WOKV weather meter with temperatures in the 70s. Partly sunny, hot, and humid for Thursday. Scattered afternoon storms will redevelop with highs in the mid-90s. With your First Alert Forecast, I'm Action News Jax, Chief Meteorologist Mike Burrish for 104.5 WOKV.
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4: 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And right now, it is time for the top five audio clips of the day. It's my top five.
6: Five, four, three, two, one.
7: This is Drew's top five. Number five.
8: President Trump reacting to that Iranian attack on U.S. forces overnight in Jordan. President Trump tells Fox News about Iran, "We are going to beat the effing S out of them."
4: Well, that's one way of putting it. Oh, man. All right, so we left the show yesterday, 5:45 yesterday, just before we left the show, and the Islamic Revolutionary Guard Corps launched multiple ballistic missiles from Iran in an attempt surprise attack on U.S. forces based in the Middle East. And so the president, upon hearing that, told Fox News that, well, you heard how we're going to respond to it. So if you're wondering whether or not the president of the United States was pretty upset about what transpired, I think we pretty much know that the president's really upset. And I assume tomorrow we're going to have some more news on the hitting back.
7: Number four.
9: We had some news over the last couple days that's kind of a little bit of a blast from the past. And it was the disclosure of the diaries of Dr. Fauci. And I had some cameo appearances in there. He had some not so nice things to say about me, but you know, honestly, given his track record, I wear that criticism as a badge of honor.
4: You bet. So the governor of the great state of Florida, Ron DeSantis, being criticized by Fauci about what we were doing as opposed to what he was telling us what to do during lockdowns in schools and the like. And so, yeah, the governor today mentioned that as he was out and about today in the state of Florida, some big things that were going on. We'll discuss coming up in just a bit. But yeah, saying I wear that with a badge of honor if he's going to say something negative about me. And you should, sir, because you did an amazing job during the vid and the pandemic and going against what Fauci kept talking about in good work.
7: Number three.
10: What day of the week is it today?
11: On the advice of counsel, I respectfully decline to answer based upon my rights under the Fifth Amendment to the Constitution.
10: What color tie are you wearing?
11: On the advice of counsel, I respectfully decline to answer based upon my rights under the Fifth Amendment to the Constitution.
10: What color is the carpet in front of you?
11: On the advice of my counsel.
4: Okay, we got it. Yeah, so there was some very interesting, hard, pressing questions being asked by Senator Hawley of Anthony Fauci. No, they weren't hard, pressing questions. He was trying to make the point that didn't make a difference what you were going to ask. He was going to invoke his Fifth Amendment right. He didn't answer any questions on Capitol Hill. Not that it was shocking. You should have figured that out. Like, why would he show up? After we see the diary and the emails and all the things that he put us through during COVID, among others. And did we think he was going to come in some kind of big mea culpa? I kind of thought that might have been, but yeah, what was I thinking?
7: Number two.
12: I watched the whole thing today, but more importantly, I was a part of the whole Fauci. I inherited Fauci. He was here from the 1980s, so I had him for a period of time. And I disagreed with him on a lot. I would have had to close down the whole country if I listened to him. I went the Federalist way, which is basically let the governors decide. And generally speaking, the Republican governors did very well. The Democrat governors did not very well. But Fauci wanted to have nobody wearing masks, if you remember, and then everybody had to wear five masks, as many masks as you could get. I mean, made a lot of mistakes, and he wasn't a big factor for me. He was a very big factor for Biden.
4: Yeah, he was, but certainly that was somebody that the president of the United States was mentioning that today. He inherited. Can you imagine inheriting Anthony Fauci? Here, you get him, sir. No, I don't want him. No, here, he's yours. So he's saying he's here from the 80s. Disagreed on a lot. Would have had to close down the whole country if I would have listened to him. And we're so glad that people like the president and certainly the governor of the great state of Florida, Ron DeSantis, did not listen to Fauci.
7: Number one.
6: Would you hold Dr. Fauci in contempt? Do you think that you would have the votes in the Senate to do that?
13: That's the vote that will happen in committee next week. It will be in contempt of Congress. We believe that with his liability, his immunity from criminal liability, that he didn't need to hide behind the Fifth Amendment, and that maybe the Fifth Amendment doesn't attach when you have a pardon in place. That'll be a legal question. But the question on contempt will be voted on, and then there's a question of whether or not the Department of Justice will take that up. You know, I've recommended before for his criminal prosecution, and neither the Biden DOJ nor the Trump DOJ have taken it up. All I can do is recommend prosecution. I can't initiate a prosecution.
4: Can't initiate a prosecution, but boy, we would like to see one. So upon hearing Senator Dr. Anthony Fauci invoking the Fifth Amendment 111 times, Senator Rand Paul saying, look, I don't think the Fifth Amendment attaches where you have a pardon in place. It might be a legal question, but the question on contempt is going to be voted on. So there's a question on whether or not the Department of Justice will take it up. So they're going to hold a vote next week on holding Fauci in contempt of Congress. And to that, I say, let's go.
7: Drew's top five.
4: Yeah. So we'll see how that shakes out. Let's see. Do we have him on with us right now? The former Speaker of the Florida House, Paul Renner, is joining us here on Florida's Voice and, of course, gubernatorial candidate. And first of all, it's good to see you. Your smiling face. Look at you. Looking good out and about. How's things going?
14: Fantastic. And I join you in your remarks about Fauci. It's amazing that he is still free and not in prison for what he imposed on the American people. The cavalier elitist attitude he had and still has today about what he did and the mistakes he made and not, you know, owning up to it. And I hope that Senator Paul and others hold him accountable, hold him in contempt, and bring accountability to a chapter in our history that we'd all like to forget.
4: And quickly, I'll mention this before we move on about Anthony Fauci and COVID. The president was right in one of the clips that we talked about, you know, giving it to the states and making decisions. Blue states made decisions much differently than we made here. And I'll tell you what, the leadership of the governor was incredible during that time. And, you know, we start to see clips on social media and be reminded of what the governor was pushing back against. It's pretty incredible when you think about it, what we did here to create the free state of Florida along with the governor, as opposed to what they were doing in other places. It's just amazing.
14: Well, they called him Death Santis, if you remember that.
4: Yeah,
14: and they were lauding Andrew Cuomo for his, you know, incredible leadership. He was going to be the next president. We know how that all turned out. And it turned out that he was killing people by his decisions, you know, sending them back to nursing homes and basically, you know, infecting people and killing people. He made all the wrong moves. The governor made all the right moves. And yet, you know, there's never been a correction in history. There's never an apology from Anthony Fauci or anybody else who gave us bad advice. And worse, censored and silenced people, doctors who said, you know, I'm not sure this is the right way to go, or, you know, this particular treatment is showing promise. Can we look at this as an alternative to some of what happened, where people put on ventilators? And we know now that that was basically, in many respects, a death sentence. It was not anything that was going to heal. It was actually going to be their last breasts. And so this is something where we need for the American public to have restored hope in our country. We need to have accountability here.
4: Yeah, no doubt. All right, let's talk about the campaign. How are things going out there?
14: Great. We've been on a panhandle run. I love the panhandle. Let me tell you, I don't know how many panhandle listeners you have, but I always feel very cozy and comfortable there. It's a nice conservative part of our state, which makes me happy because I'm a conservative. And we've had some great meetings, moving from Escambia to Santa Rosa to Okaloosa, all the way through. And we'll finish up in Baker County on Friday. And then be down in South Florida next week. And so we're making the rounds, making phone calls, knocking doors, raising money, doing all the things we have to do. We see some significant movement and feel some movement in our direction.
4: And what are they saying to you as you're out there knocking doors and meeting people, shaking hands? What are they concerned about leading into this primary?
14: Well, I think affordability is on everybody's mind. There's a surprising number to me of people that are undecided that have not focused on the governor's race yet, but they're beginning to focus now. And I think what they're seeing is probably disappointing that we have people suing each other, name-calling each other, calling for somebody to resign. And they're looking for an adult in the room. I believe that's me, someone who's less talk, more action, somebody who has the receipts to show that I'm not going to bring drama. I'm going to bring results and get things done. It's what I did when I was speaker. And that's what people want in their next governor. They want somebody who's going to continue the general direction that we've had under Governor DeSantis and the legislature when I was there and when I led it, and not go backwards. And we can't go backwards. We want Florida to be the leader. There's a lot of new challenges. You know, when I started the campaign after I left as speaker in 24, you think, gosh, we kind of got everything in a great spot. And then you realize just 2 years later, the challenges we have from our growth of affordability, taxes, insurance, electric rates are significant. It's the number one issue, as well as public corruption, immigration. These are issues that have to be tackled by the next governor.
4: It's so interesting to me that you did talk to people and you mentioned the undecideds. Did you ever get into the details of why they are at this point? I mean, we're only days technically away. Did they say why they would be? Did you even ask that question?
14: I haven't. You know, there's questions to ask and not ask, I guess. You know, it's a great question. I had heard, you know, people had told me a lot of people make a decision in the last 2 weeks. We're not even there yet. We're not even in the last 2 weeks. So, but I met with people just, 24 hours ago who are, I won't name names, but who are top of their careers, people that are really

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1: Crisis is completely self-defined. If you're wondering if you should call, you should probably call.
2: A caller can expect to talk about coping skills, talk about resources, and ways to move forward beyond the call.
3: They can call us, they can chat, they can text. And when they come out on the other side, they're feeling better.
4: Call or text 988 or chat 988lifeline.org.
5: Saying, you know, if there are people that are concerned about data centers or they're concerned about the growth that we're having and they want more in some other area except their own because they've had enough of that or any of the other things, property tax issues, if they're not paying attention to everybody for the longest time, they may not get the information that they need in just 2 weeks. I just worry about that kind of thing. We've got about a minute left, so I just want to make sure that, you know, you understand that and appreciate that, because I think it's so important. I mean, here we're talking about something that is, you know, we're not, a national race is important, but governor's race is, this is close to home. This is tangible for everybody here.
6: Yeah, my ask to voters is do your research. If you reach a different decision, that's fine. I believe an informed voter is a renter voter at the end of the day, but do your research. And if at the end of that research, you pick another candidate, that's fine. But please don't walk in, don't sleepwalk into the election in the polling station and vote for somebody because he's the name you know. Not all Republicans are created equally. We all bring strengths and weaknesses, and you've got to stack those side by side. I've kind of stated my case on experience in the military, prosecutor, business owner, results as a speaker, a vision in our contract with Florida, and running to the fight when others wait for the fight to come to them on Amendment 3 and 4 and school board races. Those are the reasons, as well as knowing the state inside out, that I should be the next governor because I'm ready to go, ready to solve these challenges on day one. But just do your research is my ask of every voter. And if they do, we can all be happy with the results.
5: Yeah, and I might say that all Republicans aren't created equally. I might put that on David Jolly because there were people that thought he was at one point. So, you know, there's that as well, sir.
6: There you go.
5: Okay.
6: There you go.
5: Yeah. All right, we got to jump. Always great to see you. All the best. God bless. We'll see you soon, okay?
6: Good to see you. Take care. Right, God bless.
5: That is the former Speaker of the Florida House and gubernatorial candidate Paul Rander joining us here on Florida's Voice. All right, let's put a bow on the show next. My name is Drew Steele. This is Florida's Voice.
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9: 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Although you may already be, so that's another thing. Okay, so Rightline on Saturdays. All right, so let's do this. To put a bow on the show today, let's play some fun clips, shall we? I'm sorry, I'm obsessed with this. I have to do it. So I want to start this off by saying Dr. Anthony Fauci today for 111 times, 400, invoked the Fifth Amendment. Okay? Nothing. Not a word. Hey, what color's the carpet? I have to invoke my... Okay, you got it. Here he is on CNN not too long ago when he said this.
10: Well, if I become a punching bag, I'm a punching bag, but I am very happy to testify before any congressional oversight committee. I have nothing to hide. I can explain and validate everything that I've done. So, you know, it's going to be inconvenient if they actually are out there essentially threatening to make my life miserable. But I'm going to do what I need to do, and that is cooperate fully because we have nothing to hide.
9: Really? Okay. So that's one time. How about this time when he went on to CNN? And I think he said the same thing.
11: If once you've retired, Republicans want you to go testify, is that something you would do?
12: Sure, I certainly would consider that. But you've got to remember, I believe oversight is a very important part of government structure. And I welcome it and it can be productive. But what has happened up to now is more of a character assassination than it is oversight. So sure, I'd be happy to cooperate so long as we make it something that is a dignified oversight, which it should be, and not just bringing up ridiculous things and attacking my character.
9: Yeah, so they tried to bring up very serious things today and didn't want to go after your character, and you didn't answer any of those questions. So I thought that was kind of funny that the Fauci was like, you know, as long as we've got serious questions that are going to be asked, I most certainly will be. I got nothing to hide. What are we talking about? Nothing to be worried about. I'll answer anything. Really. The problem with that is that's not what he did at all. And so I just thought that that was kind of funny, not really ha-ha funny, but humorously funny for a, anyway. Yeah, it's pathetic is what it is. That's right. The newsroom is like, pathetic. That's the word I was looking for. Absolutely pathetic. And, you know, what will we now see coming up? What will happen? Rand Paul has already said that it looks like it's going to be, I guess, contempt. And we're going to have that resolution. And
13: it's actually a law. It's a resolution. So it's a resolution saying that he should be considered for charges for contempt of Congress. I think if that resolution passes our committee, which it will, that it could simply be referred directly to the Department of Justice. Now, we can debate that, but since it's not really a law, it doesn't have an exact procedure. It doesn't have a procedure where it goes to the president for signature. It doesn't have to go to the House. I myself have individually referred him in the past for prosecution. Mm-hmm. I sent two letters saying that he destroyed records and he lied to Congress, both felonies. I sent that to the Biden DOJ. It wasn't acted upon. I've also sent it to the Trump DOJ twice.
9: Well, maybe this time will be different. Let's hope so. All right. We'll see how things shake out overnight, and then we see you tomorrow. Looking forward to it.
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17: The hits keep coming. I'm Chris DeMeo, Fox News. Just as President Trump warned the U.S. continuing attacks against Iran.
18: He told Fox News, we are going to beat the effing S out of them. He went on to say, we'll be hitting them hard, adding they're going to get a beating. The president talking about responding to those missiles that were launched toward forces in Jordan. We know at least five of them shot down by the Americans. Now, the United States hasn't yet responded, but overnight, U.S. and Saudi planes conducted a series of airstrikes against Iran-backed Shia militia forces in Iraq, who were responsible for 30 drone attacks over the past 3 days. President Trump told Fox News those strikes were coordinated with the Iraqi government, and he called these militia groups a cancer on the world.
17: Fox's Trey Yinks, the U.S. military says it's concluded the wave of strikes on dozens of Iranian targets. Friends and family of the late Senator Lindsey Graham gathering in South Carolina for their final farewells.
19: A ceremonial guard escorted the flag-draped casket of Senator Lindsey Graham from the South Carolina Statehouse grounds to a funeral service at a nearby Baptist church. This followed Tuesday's ceremonies in Washington, D.C., attended by Israeli Prime Minister Benjamin Netanyahu and Ukraine President Volodymyr Zelensky. Longtime friend Armstrong Williams says Senator Graham strongly believed in the use of American power to promote peace around the world. Late Tuesday, the Senate cast a bipartisan vote to advance a bill named in honor of Lindsey Graham. The bill would extend sanctions on Iran and increase sanctions on Russia and nations that buy Russian oil and gas. In Columbia, South Carolina, Jonathan Seri, Fox News.
17: The Federal Reserve leaves interest rates unchanged.
20: The economy is showing impressive resilience. Even with recent shocks, the trends are positive.
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0: requires a certain slope on these retention ponds, okay, before somebody can build a response.
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31: Rain will be ending with clearing skies overnight at 5 on the WOKV weather meter, with temperatures in the 70s. Partly sunny, hot, and humid for Thursday. Scattered afternoon storms will redevelop with highs in the mid-90s. With your First Alert Forecast, I'm Action News Jack's Chief Meteorologist Mike Burrish for 104.5 WOKV.
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1: Oh, hot damn, back in action. Third hour of Fox Across America. It's going to feel like the first hour of the beginning of your new life, because Sean Davis is coming by to snow globe this thing. Do you know a snow globe? You put it on the shelf, little village looks cute. You shake it up, turn it upside down, the snow comes falling down. It's a whole new village. Sean Davis watched the Fauci hearing today. Sean Davis, not a big Fauci fan. He's very fired up.
2: Somebody ought to belt you in the mouth.
1: No, we're not here to get anybody hit. That is not. We are an off-ramp. That's what we are for you, okay? An audio safe space for cool people.
3: Never hit anyone in anger unless you're absolutely sure you can get away with it.
1: Exactly. So 888-788-9910 if you want to be a part of this hour of Fox Across America, where we're doing a little bit of a reset. You know when I tell you you can restore your iPhone or your iPad to its factory settings, you know, before you downloaded those weird videos from Scandinavia, you know, that whole thing? You can do like you'll reinstall the original software, clean it out. Now you've got a decent laptop again, and you're not walking around like Hunter Biden.
4: Hunter's a dirtbag.
1: Okay, Sean Davis going to give us a factory reset on the COVID era, the Fauci era, and all things therein. We will also get into some of your calls, texts, tweets, and carrier pigeons. Also have a message coming in right now from Elizabeth Warren, of all people. This is a surprise. She left us a voicemail.
5: Hi-ya, hi-ya, hi-ya, hi-ya, hi-ya, hi-ya, hi-ya.
1: So silly. But as we get underway in this hour, a couple of things I wanted to run by you before we do the Fauci stuff. Because this, believe it or not, if you're watching Fox News today, one of the very few networks in the world even covering this goings on with Fauci and the diary and everything in between. Okay, the truth is this is not a top five story for the average voter. The COVID era is over. Yes, they were wronged by it. But the average person doesn't have the luxury of waiting around to see somebody read Fauci his truth. The average person is trying to pay for stuff, get their kid an education, hopefully move to a safer neighborhood or keep the one they're in safe and prosperous. Okay, and the larger conversation that's about to be had is the one regarding the midterms. Okay, the midterm elections are coming. If you would look at the projections right now, the Democrats are favored to win the House, Republicans favored to win the Senate. But not even that is a sure thing for the Democrat Party anymore, because their polling has like absolutely fallen off a cliff. Like, you know when those annoying Instagram influencers are taking selfies on top of rock formations? Every once in a while, one of them slips and, you know, that whole thing. Okay, that is the Democrats. Why? Because the most prominent voices in their party are the members of the DSA, the Democrat Socialists of America. They're more or less led by Zoran Mamdani. He's the kingmaker as the mayor of New York. But their national co-chair, Megan Romer, she was on with my girl Shannon Bream this weekend. And really quickly, just so we can have this conversation, I want you to hear Shannon Bream's back and forth with her, which is essentially a true or false. Are these things you people support doing? And I'm going to tell you this. Every single bad idea I've ever heard in politics, every single one, is something the DSA actually supports. Okay, every single one.
6: These people are crazy. I'm telling you, they're crazy.
1: And if you don't believe me, listen to their national co-chair, Megan Romer, with Shannon Bream, clip 17.
7: Okay, so we're going to put up on the screen a few of the things that are part of your platform. And I want to ask you, just give me sort of a true or false on these. Abolish the Senate.
8: True.
7: Okay, replace the presidency and Supreme Court as we now know them.
8: Yep.
7: Abolish ICE.
8: Absolutely.
7: Abolish borders and give amnesty to anyone currently in the U.S. illegally.
8: As a long-term plan, yep.
7: Defund the Pentagon.
8: Absolutely.
7: Abolish prisons, at least in large part.
8: Yeah, again, that as part of a long-term program, yeah.
7: Okay, so no prisons. Government or public ownership of most large corporations.
8: Yeah, absolutely.
9: Some of these women, they're so stupid.
1: So you're going to abolish the Senate, you're going to abolish ICE, you're going to abolish the presidency, you're going to abolish the Supreme Court, you're going to defund the Pentagon, you know, the people who fight the wars and keep us safe from enemy combatants. Okay, that's actually a platform to just destroy America as you know it. Like, I'm not being hyperbolic. I'm not the guy that tries to get you scared for a living. I don't care. This isn't one of those shows. This is a ridiculous show. But that's the actual party that is driving the discourse on the left. Okay, they want to get rid of the Senate. They want to get rid of the presidency, the Supreme Court, the Pentagon, the police, the border security. Do you know what that actually sounds like? It sounds like the movie The Purge, like straight up the movie The Purge. Okay, but I'm going to give you this because I want you to hear some CNN polling on where the Democrats find themselves. This is clip 22.
4: The Democratic Party net favorability. Back in 2018, when Democrats were able to take control of the House, they were actually on the plus side of the ledger. They were actually in positive territory at plus 1 point. Look now in 2026. We're not just talking down there underneath the Potomac. We're talking down there with the Titanic. We're talking 24 points underwater. And this is just the party overall. This isn't the congressional leadership. This is the party. The party. It's just a terrible, terrible, terrible brand.
1: I mean,
10: I admire your honesty.
1: Yeah, believe me, they didn't want to air that at CNN, but that is the reality. If CNN is saying you're 25 points underwater, you're probably 50 points underwater. And the reason why, and this is like such a teachable thing, and it's weird to me that I have to say this. For whatever reason, politicians have abandoned the axiom of the customer is always right. They're no longer running on what you want. They're running on what they want, and they're pretty brazen about it. Like, you think of the Save America Act, okay? 84% of Americans support voter ID. Okay, 84% of Americans want this, meaning Republicans, Democrats, Libertarians, Independents, 84% of us, okay, which is basically 90% of us. Okay, if you were ordering pizza, 90% of us wanted pepperoni, and Domino's was like, nope, can't do it. Does that sound like Domino's is respecting the will of the customer?
11: The answer would be no.
1: No, but here's John Thune flat out telling you, nah, the votes ain't there. Clip 31.
12: Getting rid of the filibuster non-starter, you don't have the votes?
13: Well, we don't. And I've had this conversation with the president many times, I think, as you know. And I actually suggested at one point that his team come up and sit down and visit with some of my colleagues. So they came up, met with about 20 Republican senators, and 15 were no on getting rid of the filibuster. The votes aren't there to do it. I know he thinks he can persuade people. But there are a lot of folks who are this is a hard position for a lot of Senate Republicans.
1: So that's John Thune. The votes aren't there. There's nothing we can do. But actually, there's something you can do. It's called get off your ass and get the votes. But they don't care. They don't feel like their job is in danger. They don't feel like they're going to lose any type of electoral support just because they're defying the will of 84% of the people. Which is also why the Democrats and the Socialist Party can run on, get rid of the Supreme Court, the presidency, the Pentagon, and abolish ICE, open the border, and give free everything. 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Who cares? Doesn't matter. But the reason they are as unpopular as they are is because nobody's asking for these things. Like, nutbags are asking for these things. Like, if you support socialism for real, like, it's a loser ideology. And I mean that because socialism caters to the people who don't want to compete and win. It caters to the people who want to exert the energy, the initiative, the follow through of a loser and get treated like a winner. It is an everybody gets a trophy political ideology. You don't get out there and out hustle and compete and go, wow, I accomplished something. You lay sideways on a couch streaming Netflix videos in between visits to the porn site and wait for your government check to show up so you can buy another bag of Funyuns. Okay, it's a dead-end ideology, and it's essentially appealing to people in their late 20s and 30s who were bad at life and decided it was somebody's fault other than theirs. That is the truth, okay? But what's happening, and it's not unique to either party, is that politicians are getting further and further away from what people want. Okay, the Iran war, I've been pretty upfront with you about this. Okay, the average American doesn't care about the Iranian war. They just want it to end so the gas prices go down, inflation lowers, and we can take the restrictor plate off the economy. The only thing you're getting out of the Iran war right now is some entertaining sound bites. Like every once in a while, Trump says, we're going to go bomb Muhammad something, which is a good guess. They're pretty much all named Muhammad. And you're like, wait, can he even say that? I don't know. It's kind of funny. Or what he said to Trey Yingst this morning. Here's Trey Yingst relaying his conversation with the president, clip 23.
14: President Trump reacting to that Iranian attack on U.S. forces overnight in Jordan. President Trump tells Fox News about Iran, we are going to beat the effing S out of them. He went on to say, we'll be hitting them hard. They're going to get a beating. So clearly the United States is going to respond to what the president described as a surprise attack. He says U.S. forces had just minutes to shoot down these incoming Iranian ballistic missiles. The president says he has reviewed video of the shootdown, and it was U.S. forces conducting this operation to defend that area.
1: All right, so great. Obviously, you're thrilled. I'm thrilled that we were able to resist the attack. Okay, but this is an attack that's coming during what was supposed to be a pause or a ceasefire. It's very much in quagmire territory from the standpoint of, no, it's not going on for 10 years or 20 years like Afghanistan or Iraq. But it is hamstringing the economy, meaning the average American is not getting out of bed today, making a decision on the midterms based on whether or not Fauci gets in trouble in front of Congress or Trump launches another round of strikes against Iran. The average American is prioritizing primal things. You want to make money. You want to put food on the table. You want to have a roof over your head, keep the lights on, and hopefully at the end of the night, get a little something, something when there's nobody around. Okay. This has nothing to do with that. And you can say, well, Iran can't have a nuke and they're not going to have a nuke, which is, that's great too. So go bomb, take out Pickaxe Mountain, their nuclear facility, take away any remaining leverage that they have in this negotiation. The idea that we just keep doing this thing of Iran wants to make a deal and then they shoot at us and we shoot back and we go, Iran wants to make a deal, but then they shoot at us and we shoot back. It's making the president look stupid. It is. I promise you it is. His polling on this is terrible. And it is a priority of, yes, the military industrial complex. And yeah, I don't doubt there's a national security implication because Iran is the biggest state sponsor of terrorism in the world. But I'm telling you, it's crushing the president politically because it's not a top five issue for the average American. And that's what I'm so blown away by. It's like you've got these Democrat socialists campaigning on things we didn't ask for. We didn't say open the border and let us pay the bill for anybody who wants to come here and not work. We didn't say get rid of the cops, abolish the Supreme Court, so we're like a lawless region. Nobody was asking you to destroy America. Okay, establishment politicians have done a good enough job of that over the last 40 years. They're the reason we have outsiders like Trump and Mamdani in the first place, because they are at least offering an alternative thought pattern to the status quo. And they're both proving in their own weird way that you can get a lot done at the government level if you feel like it. Okay, Donald Trump managed in his first month in office to close the border completely. Did it in 2 weeks. Okay, signed executive orders banning biological men from women's sports. The big, beautiful bill was the biggest tax cut in the history of our country. The Trump RX program lowered prescription drug prices. A lot of good things went on right away. Traditionally, guys get into office in politics, and it's like any other job you've ever worked. 80% of the people there are figuring out the bare minimum they have to do to keep their job. What do I have to do to make it look like I'm going hard every day so I can mail it in? And that's pretty much most jobs. I mean, I tell it to my kid all the time. Okay, what Trump and Mamdani are proving at the very least is that you can go out there and get a lot done if you want to. Unfortunately, in this moment, they're not getting anything done that we asked for. Okay, and I feel like on some level, and I can't prove this to you, I want to be responsible. There's like 200 radio stations listening around the country, around the world right now. Okay, I cannot prove this to you. Okay, but I feel like this war is hamstringing his popularity, hamstringing his presidency, and taking so much of our attention away from the economy, which is his one true superpower. In a weird way, it's allowing them to slow roll Trump's domestic agenda. Because if you are less popular as a president, there's less risk in resisting your agenda. Think about the Save America Act. 84% of Americans want it. Yet John Thune, the Senate Majority Leader, isn't worried about not giving it to them. Okay, he's not worried about not giving it to them because Trump doesn't have the political power to harm a John Thune. Okay, I don't know if he can harm Mitch McConnell because we don't know if he's actually alive. That's the moment we're living in. But the things people are being asked, you know, asking for from our government aren't being given to them. And that's the strange reality we find ourselves in now, is we're kind of living in this lawless political moment where nobody in Washington gives a rat's ass about anything you say.
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0: Oh, girl. They're playing Duran Duran. Things are getting heavy. It's Fox Across America with Jimmy Fallon. We're going to be talking with Sean Davis from The Federalist. His opening act, Wally, down in St. Petersburg Beach, Florida. Everybody loves a Wally call. Wally!
1: Oh, Jimmy. Sorry if it's a little noisy. I'm on the way to the Florida Keys to apparently be food and fun for sharks and dolphins.
0: Wally, you're getting fed to the sharks again?
1: Well, and then I'm going to get abused by the dolphins.
0: Okay. You were listening to the Kennedy story. So you're saying this is consensual. Yeah. This is consensual this time around. All right. That makes me happy.
1: Well, you know, we'll just keep it on the down low. But listen, seriously, on the Fauci, the only way to deal with this is we have to pass legislation or even a constitutional amendment to remove quantified immunity.
0: Yeah.
1: I mean, this is a case where there should be a civil lawsuit that we can all participate in, you know, like the cigarettes. But we're also going to be on the hook until he meets the great vaccine in the sky. We're on the hook for his huge pension.
0: Yep. And whatchamacallit, this is the thing, okay? He made a gazillion dollars off that. One of the things that hasn't even come up today is he made a lot of money in what would appear to be, I guess, stock options for pushing some of these vaccines. Because I was doing this show on the road. I think I was at WJAS in Pittsburgh. It was when I got the Founders Award. Look at me. And I remember his testimony that day is he was talking about how he didn't have to disclose whether he made money. They're like, did you make money pushing this vaccine? He goes, I don't have to tell you that, which is a yes. You know what I'm saying? Because obviously it's pretty shameful and you'd deny it if you thought it was, you know, if you could. But he didn't want to lie under oath. So there's a lot of money being made. Go ahead.
1: The only thing we can look forward to is it's going to be an interesting conversation when he has a little powwow with Peter at the vaccine gates. And
0: yeah.
1: Peter's going to ask him that God wants to talk to him about playing God on earth.
0: Yeah, that would be good. I don't know if they're going to break into coverage of Outnumbered for that. We have to have a pool camera set up, but we can only hope, Wally. Listen, I'd love to stay and chat, but I know you're going to have sex with a dolphin. So let's do this again soon.
1: Wish me luck.
0: Wally! Wally's given up on humans. It's you know you're in a slump when you hear Kennedy tell a dolphin rape story and your first reaction is to drive to the beach. But that's the kind of hard-hitting journalism we do on this show. Sean Davis in the On Deck Circle. And I'm just prefacing this now. As a guy who's been running The Federalist since its inception, he has probably been on the front lines of every culture war BS narrative that's ever been fed to the American people. But there was no bigger one than the social pressure, public shaming, emotional blackmail that empowered Fauci and the COVID cops to take away jobs and shut down schools and deny people their livelihoods. And I don't doubt he has taken great joy in seeing the emperor without those clothes. But I do doubt we're going to get through this conversation without dropping a couple of F-bombs. So buckle up, Buttercup. Sean Davis, when we come back.
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4: Fox News, I'm Ted Lindner. The Federal Reserve voting Wednesday to leave interest rates steady at around 3.6% for the fifth time in a row. Federal Reserve Chairman Kevin Warsh explains while inflation's still high, the economy is still strong.
5: The economy is showing impressive resilience. Even with recent shocks, the trends are positive and reveal solid growth.
4: The U.S. military conducted new airstrikes in Iran Wednesday. President Trump saying earlier in the day the Pentagon was going to hit that nation hard.
6: The president's first words on it this morning were laden with expletives and ended with the message that Iran is going to get a beating.
7: We're going to be hitting them very hard.
4: The The strikes following Iran firing a barrage of missiles at American forces in the Middle East this week. And Senator Lindsey Graham laid to rest in South Carolina Wednesday. Friends and family remembering him as someone who never stopped working for the state he loved. Graham died on...
7: When a person calls 988, they're connected to a crisis counselor.
8: Crisis is completely self-defined. 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
25: Rain will be ending with clearing skies overnight, a 5 on the WOKV weather meter with temperatures in the 70s. Partly sunny, hot, and humid for Thursday. Scattered afternoon storms will redevelop with highs in the mid-90s. With your First Alert Forecast, I'm Action News Jax, Chief Meteorologist Mike Burrish for 104.5 WOKV.
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0: If you watch the Fauci testimony this morning, you didn't get a lot of Fauci testimony. You got a man hide behind the Fifth Amendment and confirming my suspicion that at this point, more Americans trust Dr. Dre than Dr. Fauci when it comes to their health care. Joining us now is a man who might still be on the fence. I'm not going to speak for him. He is the founder of The Federalist, Sean Davis, graciously joining us and classing up the program. Yo, man.
1: How are you?
0: Did you have the poly market over under of 123 plead the fifths today?
1: Dude, I should have taken the over. Man. I'm actually shocked you showed up, to be honest.
0: Yeah. I wonder in the execution of this, was there any world where he was going to show up and answer questions? And the reason I ask you that is, you know, Rand Paul found this diary, which is hilarious. It reads like a man having phone sex with himself, in my opinion. But was there any world, like if Rand Paul doesn't release that until today, you know what I'm saying? Because it, you know, the buildup obviously was to generate interest in this. But do you think that played a role in him not testifying openly, or do you think he was just never gonna, I guess is my question?
1: I don't think he was ever going to testify because he actually knows what he did and he knows he's in real jeopardy. I know he was subpoenaed, but once you're going to take that sort of confrontational attack that you're not going to speak at all, I'm genuinely surprised that he even showed up. Like, if you're going to give the middle finger to Congress, you might as well use both hands. but to show up and allow that to happen, it shows me that Dr. Fauci, is they all like to call him, isn't nearly as smart as he thinks he is.
0: Yeah, that's what's interesting, okay? Is like, he turned out to be like kind of a useful idiot because they were building him up to tear down Trump during the pandemic and the 2020 election cycle. But he wound up looking dumber, I think, than anybody else associated with the pandemic and the handling, no?
1: Absolutely. I mean, he was lying to everyone. He didn't understand basic stuff about the science. And I use that with a capital S, that like those of us idiots on the outside knew in like April of 2020. But to me, the biggest piece of evidence that he is like a psychopathic moron. What type of adult male keeps a diary? Like, can you just be honest?
0: On a like government server.
1: It's the gayest thing I've ever seen. You're like 80 and you're keeping a diary. What is wrong with you? Like, go out and do yard work and like just be alone with your dark thoughts and work it out that way. Adult men don't keep diaries.
0: Sean Davis is here. He's calling his balls and strikes. It's fair. These are all fair. No one's challenging this on the ABS instant replay system. Everything you said is accurate, in my opinion. But you know what? What do you think the bigger offense is, though? Okay, the diary or the celebrities who sang Imagine?
1: I think it was all the people he murdered.
0: Okay, fair.
1: I've been weighing the math, and I've put it together. On one hand, he's a liar. But he's also like history's greatest mass murderer. So I think the murders.
0: You know, what's funny is that we're having a conversation over here that isn't taking place everywhere in the country. Like, I don't know that this is going to get any coverage. Like, if this is getting coverage on CNN MS now, it's going to be because they'll characterize it as a political witch hunt to distract from the economy and the Iran war. Do you think there's any interest in comeuppance for anything? Anything like Russian collusion, the Hunter Biden laptop, any of it? Do you think there's any collective interest in like slamming on the brakes and being like, by the way, you people were wrong, and at least you should have to own that?
1: They'll never own it, and it's one area where like morally I think it's reprehensible, their refusal to ever admit they're wrong. But the left actually understands how power works, and the right doesn't. And so the left understands, we own the media, we own all these institutions, we're just not going to talk about it. We're going to keep our people in power and in the dark. Anthony Fauci did his job, okay? He hijacked the world, he hijacked the election, he got Biden elected. We're never going to say anything bad about him ever, and we're never going to let anyone on our side know anything bad about him. I think the right could probably take some lessons from that. Mm-hmm. They won't, yeah. Because so much of the right is just interested in losing, but like beating the spread. I find it maddening.
0: No, you're not wrong. It's all the right right now is just like political Calci. Like, we're Calci. That's what the right is right now. To the point that White House teleprompter operators are getting suspended for cashing in on Venezuelan raids and stuff like that. We're talking to the great Sean Davis. One other takeaway I had, okay, is I do think beyond him being evil and incompetent in everything else, he is also just a science nerd that became a celebrity and was clearly overwhelmed by that and became addicted to the fame and almost the deification that was given to him by a lot of liberal celebrities. Do you think that also became his North Star?
1: Oh, I think that was his North Star for a long time. I mean, there was one diary entry of his from like 2012 or 2013 where he was fuming that they wouldn't let him go on CNN and they didn't really understand what a rock star he was and that actually they were all jealous of him. The guy has been a narcissistic megalomaniac forever. We just didn't really get to see the evidence of it until he was thrust into the spotlight. And remember, he was the highest paid federal employee on Earth. Not only was he making more than the president, I believe, he was somehow making money off of like patents and research he did as a government employee. Like the guy is a monster.
0: Yes. And there's an arrogance to that because I remember when he was testifying 2 years ago when he was asked whether or not he made money off recommending vaccinations to children. And he said, I don't have to answer that, which is essentially a yes. Because that's such a disgusting thing that if you didn't make money, you'd want to deny it, but not under oath. So he really was, he's in a weird way because the other side still likes him. I don't even mean the media. Like I get the whole useful idiot thing to the media, but, and you know, the people that were kind of human shielding him today during the hearing. But I mean like the average voter, like what would you say? I don't have an answer to this, but what would you say the polling is on his likability right now? Like mainstream society as a whole, not just our sphere of people. Do you think it's 50-50? What do you think it is? Or do you think that many people caught on?
1: I assume it's 50-50. I assume it's your opinion of him is driven by your opinion of the overall political situation. Where you sit is where you stand.
0: Yeah.
1: So I bet it's 50-50. And I bet his approval rating on the left is like all of it is strong approve. Like no one's in the middle. And on the right, it's like, yeah, we should probably load him into a cannon and shoot him into space.
0: you know, this at carnivals back in the day, they used to have dunk tanks. Where you could like pay money and throw three balls and at least like dunk the guy in the water. Why don't we bring back a Trump tank where Trump, you know, front lawns a couple of dirt bags that have been in the news cycles. You know, you could have a Plattner or a Swalwell. Maybe Michael Avenatti gets furloughed for the day. Do you remember all of these figures who were like the greatest guy in the world till we pretended they never knew them? I thought that would be healthy. Would that at least give us some catharsis?
1: Now, I like where you're going here. We're doing some real ideating on the fly here. Imagine if you could charge for that.
0: We
1: could pay down the national debt in like 5 minutes by charging to just hit Anthony Fauci in the face with a softball. Like, oh, I didn't know I was aiming for the dunk target. I'm sorry.
0: My bad. Wild pitch. But what I think is the worst thing about it is that he was kind of Adam Schiffing us. Do you know Adam Schiff was basically, when it came to Russian collusion, he was the guy with the really hot girlfriend who didn't live around here. You know, he was always talking up the collusion, but the collusion was always on a modeling shoot when it came time to meet it. Fauci was absolutely journaling something different than what he was saying on TV.
1: Yeah, he was, again, I'm sorry. Talking about an adult male journaling, I can't not laugh.
0: I love that you hung up on that. I get it.
1: I can't get past it. But yeah, he was saying stuff in his diary with his like little troll pencil with the fluffy blue hair as the eraser. that I don't think masks work. And then he goes out there and he's like, we got to have people in these masks. And like, you know, screaming at anyone and censoring those of us who said, yeah, we think it came from a lab. While writing in his dream journal, everyone knows it didn't come from a wet market.
0: it is My Little Pony Trapper Keeper. It's not good. And when I was reading this, you know, he started talking about Barbara Streisand. He's like, Barbara Streisand called me. She's a big fan. She has a lesion on her hip and her buttock. Is he allowed to be disclosing that on a government server?
1: I mean, no decent human would ever be talking about that. How about the fact that he went and publicly got vaccinated, telling everyone to go do it, and then ended up with a blood clot from it like a month or two later, and then told no one while chastising anyone who said, you know what, maybe we should pump the brakes on this vax thing before we know all the side effects.
0: Wow. I mean, it is psychotic. But does perhaps that vaccine injury absolve him for the first pitch he threw at the Nationals game?
1: Nothing absolves him for that. That might actually be his worst. I take back the mass murders. That pitch is his greatest crime. You maybe take 10 minutes away from your diary and practice throwing a tennis ball against the wall. I don't know.
0: We're talking to Sean Davis. All right, give me one more because there's so many. There's 8 billion angles to come at this from. But the one that I thought was of significance is I was playing these Chuck Todd clips earlier. So Chuck Todd, on a multitude of stories, he did this with the Hunter Biden laptop. He did this with Russian disinformation. He did this with the vaccine. He gives this condescending lecture. It's very NPR. He's giving it's an audiobook for those NPR headlines about how we're all dangerous and we're getting people killed. But he's closed 3 different clips I played on the show today with, for those of you on other networks, saying X, shame on you. I don't know how you sleep at night. Do those people actually, I don't mean publicly, I mean privately, do they feel anything or are they actual sociopaths?
1: No, they're actual sociopaths. I do have to give Chuck some credit, though.
0: Uh-huh.
1: As a fellow bald man,
0: yeah.
1: He was trying that, like, I'm going to push the hair forward on top of my head and maybe people won't notice for, like, years. And it was embarrassing. I'm glad he finally just accepted the rearward march of the hairline. Look, we've all been there, buddy. But, yeah, no. Chuck Todd is a totally unself-aware sociopath. He's always been an idiot. And the funniest thing about him to me is that once he got canned from NBC, like, nobody cares about him anymore.
0: Yeah.
1: He thought that it was his animal magnetism that was drawing people to the screens. And then once he got booted and had to do a podcast from his basement, like, nobody watched anymore. And you'd have to have a heart of stone to see that and not laugh.
0: Yeah, it's actually really

0: When a person calls 988, they're connected to a crisis counselor.
1: Crisis is completely self-defined. If you're wondering if you should call, you should probably call.
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3: 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And when they come out on the other side, they're feeling better.
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5: And we're like most politicians did, and we're like, hey, we can do the thing that people like here. We should do that. Like it's almost like a Pavlovian instinct. Mm-hmm. And by the way, bravo to them for that. They're finally like doing something good on camera instead of just crapping the bed, which they normally do in hearings.
6: Yeah.
5: So I don't want to be too critical, but let's just say Congress holds them in contempt. It goes to DOJ. DOJ charges them. It goes to a DC jury. They're going to come in bearing their Fauci candles all lit after having holding a vigil for him, and they're going to let him off. So obviously that's what's going to happen.
6: Yeah,
5: but it doesn't mean he shouldn't be trashed for the rest of his life.
6: Yeah, no, there should be the cone of shame. Like he just came home from the vet, or he should live in an OJ-like exile. You know, where you had your freedom, but you were out there. You know, and I mean that would be a best case scenario. And there needs to be some type of accountability for the nurses and the flash mobs. You remember that when like everyone was dying and we were getting and a one and a two? Like, how is that okay?
5: So. No, I've got a simple plan for dealing with those people too.
6: Uh-huh.
5: We round them up into catapults and we launch them into the sea. I feel like it's a good compromise.
6: It's fine.
5: Maybe they can choreograph what they do while they fly into the ocean from the catapult.
6: I feel like one of those old routines, like the flying Willendas. You see, it's the thing about having Sean Davis on is you're going to get a productive discourse. We haven't solved America's problems, but we found a productive way to cope with a lot of them. Thank you for this, sir. You still got it.
5: Well, that's what I'm here for.
6: The best. Sean Davis, check him out on The Federalist every day. Check us out if we're allowed back on the air after this.
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3: Bottom of the ninth on Fox Across America with Jimmy Failla. It's actually an uneventful day. Fauci showed up, supposed to give us some heartfelt testimony on the pandemic. Did that happen?
4: Not even close.
3: No, man. He pled the fifth, even though he's already been granted immunity. But I want you to understand, man, okay? He ain't going to jail. They're not going to hold him in contempt. There's not actually going to be accountability for anything in this country until the voters, the people, the you and me's of the world realize that your enemy is not the guy who votes differently than you. Your enemy is the government, even if they're a member of your own party. This Constitution was drawn up to make sure that we had a representative democracy and not what we have now. It's like, hey, 84% of us want voter ID. Can we have it? No, shut up. You're like, okay, what else can we talk about then? And that's kind of how it works. So there is like an actual method to what I'm doing. You know, in the movie Pulp Fiction, when Samuel L. Jackson says he's trying to be the shepherd, that's all I am to you in the media. I'm just trying to be the shepherd over here, trying to keep people calm and have some productive discourse. It doesn't sound like it when you listen to the show. We spent 30 minutes today talking about dolphin rape.
5: What the hell did you just say?
3: It's a real thing, unfortunately. But the point is, this show is kind of an all-over-the-map show. We take the issues seriously. We don't take ourselves seriously at all. That being said, I am not on your TV tonight. I'm aware. I was supposed to do Waters World. We had to reschedule it. It's a whole big to-do, but I'll be back immediately. And then you'll see me on Hannity, and you'll see me on my TV show this weekend. There you go. A lot happening. A lot happening on the show this weekend. You have no idea. The women of Fox News Saturday night will be by tomorrow to get you up to speed on everything that's happening on our ratings dominant program. Like, we're killing it on the weekends right now. So thank you. Because everybody who's listening to this nonsense, you are the ones that we're trying to do this for. Like, the people who just want an outlet to not take life seriously, to not feel like punching somebody in the throat every time you interact with cable news. That's why we sell so many comedy tickets. Like, there is a massive market for ridiculousness. You know, we sold out in friggin' Anaheim. They tell us California's the most liberal place in the world. We went 3 for 3. We sold out all 3 shows. So much that we just added another show at KSRO. Is producing a special event October 24th out there in Santa Rosa, California. Those tickets are on sale, foxcrossamerica.com. You can also go see me in San Antonio on August the 15th at the Empire Theater. That's a big damn deal. And then we're going to be out in Rockford, Illinois, August the 22nd. And then just forget it, because this fall, I am literally away every single weekend from Labor Day on. Fayetteville, Arkansas, Reading, Pennsylvania, Richmond, Virginia, Clearwater, Florida, Colorado Springs, Santa Rosa, Grand Junction, Indianapolis, Oklahoma City, Salt Lake City, Concord, New Hampshire, and then we take a frickin' break. The show's over. Pay up.
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18: Hitting Iran again. I'm Ted Lindner, Fox News. It's America's turn to hit back on Wednesday. That's what President Trump said after Iran launched surprise missile attacks on U.S. forces in Jordan the night before. Wednesday night, Fox News confirmed the U.S. is renewing those airstrikes in Iran as they launched a new campaign. President Trump responding as it was happening.
19: You know, they tried shooting it last night. So we had five rockets shot going 8,500 miles an hour, and all five rockets were knocked down to the ground. But they nevertheless took a shot, so it's our turn. And we'll see if we get there with an agreement at some point, but we're going to hit them very hard.
18: The flare-up comes after several days of relative calm. Dr. Anthony Fauci, the former director of the National Institute of Allergy and Infectious Diseases, invoking the Fifth Amendment and didn't answer questions during Wednesday's Homeland Security and Governmental Affairs Senate Committee hearing on the origins of government response to the COVID-19 pandemic. Chairman Rand Paul.
20: You did not tell the American people the full story.
18: Dr. Fauci says Senator Paul's out to get him.
20: The sole reason he is calling me before this committee is to get me to say something, anything, that could vindicate his repeated public pledges that I end up, in his words, quote, behind bars, unquote.
18: Senate Democrats on the committee defending Fauci's leadership during the pandemic and questioned the point of the hearing. The Federal Reserve voting to leave interest rates steady at around 3.6% for the fifth time in a row on Wednesday. Federal Reserve Chairman Kevin Warsh explains that while inflation is still high, the economy is still strong.
21: The economy is showing impressive resilience. Even with recent shocks, the trends are positive and reveal solid growth.
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27: Rain will be ending with clearing skies overnight. A 5 on the WOKV weather meter with temperatures in the 70s. Partly sunny, hot, and humid for Thursday. Scattered afternoon storms will redevelop with highs in the mid-90s. With your First Alert Forecast, I'm Action News Jack's Chief Meteorologist Mike Burrish for 104.5 WOKV.
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0: From the heartland of America and the gateway to the West, good morning, good evening, wherever you may be across the nation, around the world. I'm George Norrie. This is Coast to Coast AM. Later tonight, paranormal events. Here's what's happening. Dr. Anthony Fauci repeatedly invoked the Fifth Amendment over 100 times during the Senate hearing Wednesday, where Republicans pressed the retired government scientist on whether he was sufficiently truthful in the past testimony about the coronavirus pandemic. He just kept refusing to answer anything. Iran is expected to receive within weeks a first shipment of up to 400 Chinese-made shoulder-fired air defense missile launchers, according to three sources familiar with the deal, as it rebuilds its defenses amid the war with the United States. Meanwhile, President Donald Trump issued a profanity-laced threat against Iran after the Islamic regime launched a surprise missile strike on U.S. forces in Jordan overnight. We won't get into what he said, but here's Tom Danheiser with more on today's activities. Tom?
1: Well, George, the U.S. carried out strikes on Iran Wednesday, hours after U.S. President Donald Trump told reporters the U.S. would be hitting them very hard. The explosions were heard in Qasem, Kish, Bandar Abbas, and Abbasabad. The U.S. military said it was a retaliatory response to Iran's attempted attack on U.S. military positions a day prior. Iranian media says four Iranian advisors were killed in the joint U.S.-Saudi strikes in Iraq, and Israeli forces have killed two Palestinians and wounded more than a dozen in attacks on Gaza, despite the U.S. brokered ceasefire. Jordan has successfully intercepted a barrage of Iranian missiles aimed at military positions hosting U.S. forces. And meanwhile, Iran-backed Houthi rebels in Yemen continue an active blockade on Saudi oil shipments in the Red Sea. And a drone attack at Egypt's Mediterranean port of Damietta struck a U.S.-owned floating storage gas tanker, George, raising concerns that the conflict is widening to threaten the Suez Canal shipping choke point. George?
0: Okay, thank you, Thomas. Howard Bloom is with us now. Howard, with his perspective on what's been happening. Howard?
2: Well, that was an outstanding report, but beneath the surface is a whole different war, a war that we do not normally see. It's cyber war, otherwise known as gray zone war and hybrid war. Last Wednesday, July 22nd, the government's cybersecurity and infrastructure security agency, the FBI, and four other government agencies updated advisory AA26097A for an audience of insiders, the people who run America's water systems, power grids, and other critical systems. That advisory warned that Iran is attacking us where it hurts the most, in our water, electricity, heating, and cooling systems, in our infrastructure. Iran has targeted systems at the city and county level, where those systems are underfunded, undermanned, undersecured, and undercovered by the media. Iran has targeted systems like boiler plants in county administrative offices, pumps, valves, traffic light systems, backup generators, fuel transfer systems, and water plants. And Iran has been gaining power over the displays used by the operators of these machines. Why? So the Iranians can reset these gizmos to operate above their safety levels and chew themselves apart or blow themselves up, while the control panel reports that everything's just fine. Iran has rigged enough of our systems to create chaos and start a panic whenever Iran hits the start button. What's more, the Iranians have built a massive cyber disinformation operation. They're using bots like Storm 2035 and Endless Mayfly and phony news outlets like Liberty Front and Real Progressive Front to exaggerate their threat to our public utilities, to sow the seeds of a psychological victory, to sow fear, so that if Iran takes control of even the tiniest sliver of the systems it has wormed its way into, our social cohesion could be seriously threatened. We could easily dissolve in panic. How in the world did the Iranians get control of our most essential systems, the systems we rely on to keep us alive? Over the course of roughly the last 40 years, American infrastructure has been computerized. Sounds reassuringly modern. But much of this computer equipment is over 10 years old. Some still uses old-fashioned modems. The Iranian cyber attackers use those modems to invade via the internet, especially to hit what are called programmable logic controllers. Almost all programmable logic controllers in the Western world come from only three companies, Siemens in Germany, Schneider Electric in France, and Rockwell Automation in the United States. Heck, just one controller, let's say a Siemens controller, and you have the keys to a whole passel of the world's other Siemens controllers. So when you're thinking about the balance of power between Iran and the USA based on F-35s, aircraft carriers, missiles, and drones, don't forget that thing at your fingertips, the internet. Don't forget Iran's bots.
0: Thank you, Howard. Appreciate it. The Federal Reserve has announced that it will hold interest rates steady. That's good news due to concerns about elevated inflation amid the war in Iran. Fed policymakers voted 9-3 to leave the benchmark Fed funds rate unchanged at its current range of 3.5% to 3.75%. The move follows the central bank's decision to hold rates steady in January, March, and April, and June, following three successive 25-point basic point rate cuts in September, October, and December. Here's Mish Sedlak with his thoughts on today's meeting. Mish?
3: Hey, it was an interesting press conference, to say the least. The Fed statement itself was the shortest I think I've ever seen. It was like two paragraphs, the decision, and there were three dissents. The three dissents all wanted the Fed to hike. In the press conference, Steve Leisman from CNBC asked Warsh, you know, what message are you getting from the markets as to where the policy should be? And Warsh answered, the message from the markets is the message from the markets. What we are trying to get is an unfiltered message from the markets. It rambled on for about another minute without ever answering Steve's question. And then next up, Neil Irwin from Axios asked, why shouldn't rates be higher today? And Warsh's answer was interesting. He said, rates are higher than they were 42 days ago. The market made decisions because we stepped back, and the market judgments have moved up, and we are observing them. So I think it's a mischaracterization to say the markets haven't reacted because we didn't move. George, I think that's disingenuous. Nobody's saying the markets didn't react. What we're saying is the Fed is again ignoring the market signal, saying what he wants the Fed to do. One more time, Ed Lawrence from Fox News asked, what specifically in your mind would be an argument for a pause today? And Warsh answered, I wouldn't characterize what we did today as anything like a pause. I would characterize what we did today as a rigorous review of the economic situation. I would characterize what we did as a review of the hard questions. I would characterize it as a view of we need to do our homework. Now, George, the market blasted higher during this press conference. Yields blasted higher. They're at the highest rates in 19 years. 30-year long bond is breaking out. The market is saying that the Fed is behind the curve. And George, that's my position here, but there's no meeting next month. So we're going to see what happens in September. George, the Fed has not hiked for decades when it wasn't expected. So going into this meeting, there was a 35% chance, only a 35% chance of a hike. Next, for September, we're at about 65%. So I think right now we're going to hike in September, but the message from the markets is they think that Warsh is behind the curve.
0: Interesting take. Thanks, Mish. Appreciate it. We are blessed to have one of the greatest UFO investigators out there, James Fox, filmmaker, joins us next to talk about UFO disclosure in just a moment on Coast to Coast AM. Do you really want another summer like last summer, barely sleeping because you were too hot at night? 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

0: And welcome back to Coast to Coast. George Norrie with you. James Fox with us. His latest film, Moment of Contact, New Revelations of Alien Encounters. He began his journalism career early in life as an assistant to his father, writer Charles Fox, who was a quadriplegic with multiple sclerosis. Together, they traveled on many magazine assignments, interviewing such notables as Stephen Hawking, the late physicist, race car legend Dan Gurney. They wrote for the likes of the Rolling Stone, Car Driver, and Sports Illustrated. James, welcome back, my friend. How are you doing?
1: Oh, it's a pleasure to be here. How are you doing?
0: All is good. How did you get involved in where you and your dad were headed into UFOs?
1: Well, you know, as you just stated, my father was a quadriplegic with MS, and he was a journalist. And so quite early on in life, I was his sort of secretary, his legs, his chauffeur, his physical therapist. And so I was traveling around the world with him on assignment, and I got to kind of have a back seat to his talents as a journalist. I always admired his uncanny ability to put words together and tell a story. But I remember distinctly thinking, boy, I just don't think I could be a writer. I don't have that what it takes. But when the advent of the camera, the video camera, mm-hmm. in the, you know, prosumer level, I thought, well, this is a great medium to tell a story. And so I started, you know, doing short little films and documentaries, in my very, very early 20s. And my dad was quite supportive. And then I stumbled upon some UFO stories, and I thought I'd look into it. And I remember my father, who was always really supportive of everything I did, he was like, son, don't go down that road. It's a dead end. There's nothing to it. You're wasting your life. And I thought, well, that's funny, Dad. You know, I've been really supportive of you. You normally were really supportive of me. What's the problem here? You know, and so almost sort of out to prove him wrong, I set out for my first documentary at 25, 26, and I finished it and sold it to Discovery Communications, which was a Learning Channel special. And I thought, okay, that's it. I've done my UFO bit. I'm going to move on to other things. And then here I am over 30 years later, seven, eight films later, kind of in the middle of it. So, yeah, that's kind of how it happened.
0: What was that one UFO story that captured your attention?
1: Probably Roswell. I didn't believe it. I had some friends talking about it in the early 90s. And I remember thinking they've lost their minds and that I would have to like cut them off as friends. And I was talking with some people that I was apprenticing with at a video production company in Northern California. People that I had a lot of respect for. And they're like, oh, yeah, you didn't know about Roswell? I was like, no, I mean, I know about it. But, oh, yeah, the government actually admitted that they recovered a flying saucer. And quite frankly, several people that were involved directly in the cover-up came forward later on camera and said, "No, the initial story was true. It was of non-human origin." So I started going to a few conferences, and yeah. So I'm now convinced that Roswell happened.
0: Yeah, I am too. Now, what are your thoughts on the latest release of this UFO material lately?
1: So you know, I know that people have expressed disappointment. I'm talking with some of the people that are directly involved with the current administration to release some of these files. And, they're like, look, you know, we're going to pick the low hanging fruit first. It's a long process. We're digging for the more compelling stuff. And I think they're kind of just slowly releasing things. And I know there are efforts to release more compelling data. I know one in particular that I had heard intelligence folks talking to members of Congress at a number of events that I've recently attended. And, they're like, you know, I know this exists. It's not infrared. It's optical. It's overhead collection. It's, you know, it's a disc. It's this. And so they are, I know that members of Congress are very sincerely going after the more compelling stuff. And I'm told that, sit tight. There's more stuff coming.
0: There's no question in your mind, James, that these exist and they're coming from other planetary systems.
1: I would put my life on the fact that they exist if I had to say if they do or they don't. The question is, who are they? Where do they come from? And what do they want? And one of the conclusions that I've come to organically over the decades is that the phenomenon itself is also part of the cover-up, because if they did want to make themselves overtly known. They just have to hover over the next Macy's Day Parade, and the cover up would be over. But they don't do that. They do some pretty compelling stuff. So I drew that conclusion. They've also have an interest in our nuclear capabilities. If you look at, you know, the first detonation of the atomic bomb back in 1945 around Trinity site, I was going through archival sightings and encounters from the David Marler archive. And I was, I remember working with a buddy of mine when I was making the phenomenon, and he's like, yeah, let's get out a map and let's put some pinpricks in the map. And we were like, wow, this is like, if you look at proximity to Trinity site, there's a lot of activity all in and around that area during that period. And so I kind of organically came to the conclusion, of course, more information has come out and Robert Hastings has written books, but that, that they have an interest in our nuclear capabilities. And, you know, I remember Jacques Vallée saying to me one time years ago, and I was bright eyed, bushy tailed, like, you know, all excited and just like,
2: yeah,
1: wanted to, you know, get some information out of him. And he goes, you know, kid, he probably didn't use the word kid, but he's like, he looked at me like he said that.
0: But he might have.
1: Yeah, he was thinking that. And he's like, you know, think of the cover up more of a question of what we don't know than what we know. And that always resonated with me. You know, if you think about, there are structured craft displaying extraordinary technology whizzing around in our airspace with impunity. And, yeah, they definitely have confirmation that that's happening. It's been sighting all around the world. But if you don't know who they are, what their intent is, and what their origin is, it's kind of a difficult thing to disclose to the general public. So I remember thinking, wow, that's certainly a justifiable reason, for secrecy. Maybe, you know, back in the 40s, they were going to try to cover it up just because they're trying to get some answers. And maybe all these years later, they still don't have that many answers. In fact, I was told not too long ago by some people in a position to know that there are about 100 people on the planet that have the bigger picture, not the full picture, but the bigger picture. So, yeah, it's been pretty compartmentalized and held pretty tight. And I'd love to know what that is. I'm dying to know. And I'm coming to the point in my career where maybe I won't find out, you know. Maybe it's going to remain a mystery, or maybe we'll have full disclosure. It's hard to say at this point, but I don't think we've ever been in a better position for it than we are right now.
0: What are your thoughts on people like David Grush, the pilot, who have come forward in congressional hearings?
1: So, you know, a lot of people quickly criticized the likes of Dave Grush and the other whistleblowers that have made some extraordinary claims, right? And then when it comes down to getting the pesky little details needed to verify these claims, it's, you know, the standard response, that's classified. I can't tell you it's classified. So I've pivoted recently and to figure out a way that we could create a platform, excuse me, to allow these folks to, you know, spill the beans. So instead of like criticizing them, why don't we just call their bluff and say, maybe we make a direct plea to the executive branch and say, what steps can we take, Mr. President? Can you sign, you know, with the signature of a pen? Can you relieve them of their NDAs? Can you give them protection, immunity, and allow them within, you know, the restraints of national security? Cause I think the technology is going to be, remain classified. Cause if it falls into the wrong hands, that could be an issue in national security, because obviously foreign nations would love to weaponize the technology. But the very fact that we're not alone, I think that should be come out. And a lot of people agree with that sentiment. So, and there's a really, really big push going on behind the scenes and in front of the scenes.
0: James, do you think episodes like the war with Iran will slow this down?
1: I was definitely not happy when that happened, because I remember thinking, boy, this is a huge distraction from what we're trying to accomplish, you know. But President Trump knows, whatever your feelings are about President Trump, he knows just how popular this is. I mean, the website alone, the government site that's been releasing this, has had over 1.5 billion views, visits since it was created. I don't know, what's that, like 6 months ago. So there's a huge interest. And it's one of the topics that sort of brings people together. And you look at Democrats and Republicans, this is about the only topic they can agree on. We just did a press conference on the steps of the Capitol a couple of weeks ago, And we had both Democrats and Republicans there, all getting along swimmingly, and asking the administration for full transparency. So I'm encouraged in that regard.
0: We've lost some great ufologists in the future. We're going to come back and talk about some of them as well, along with your films. James Fox with us. We'll take calls with him next hour. Get ready right here on Coast to Coast AM.
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7: A newly released diary entry details Fauci's personal reflections during the COVID pandemic. The U.S. launching fresh airstrikes on Iran after President Trump threatened to strike Iran with force following an attempted missile attack on U.S. forces in Jordan.
8: We're going to be hitting them very hard because it's our turn to hit them. They know it's coming. They're asking us not to do it.
7: The president still says that a deal is possible at some point. A Senate panel has delayed a vote on Todd Blanche's nomination for attorney general. 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
10: There was a time in Jacksonville a couple of years ago where there were several drownings in retention ponds. But Florida law, you're not required to have a fence around a retention pond. The only way you can be held responsible if someone drowns in a retention pond is if the retention pond constitutes a trap or a dangerous condition. Florida law does have the water management district that controls retention ponds requires a certain slope on these retention ponds, okay, before somebody can build a response.
11: Like a residential pool.
12: Yeah.
11: Where you have to have a fence around it, you know?
12: Yeah.
11: If you have to have it around a pool, why not around a retention
10: pond? You got these huge retention ponds in apartment complexes.
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19: Rain will be ending with clearing skies overnight, a 5 on the WOKV weather meter with temperatures in the 70s. Partly sunny, hot, and humid for Thursday. Scattered afternoon storms will redevelop with highs in the mid-90s. With your First Alert Forecast, I'm Action News Jax, Chief Meteorologist Mike Burrish for 104.5 WOKV.
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1: We'll take your calls next hour with James Fox as we talk about UFO disclosures. 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
2: Absolutely. And we hope you have a chance to listen. We'll let you know how to listen in just a minute here. But right now I have on the line with me Captain Ron, host of Beyond Contact. Ron, how are you?
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2: 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We are about to publish your 115th episode. Can you give us a little preview?
3: Absolutely. We got Richard Dolan this week, and he's always great. But we talked about USOs. You know, we all think of UFOs all the time, but unidentified submerged objects are equally as intriguing, as Richard takes a very deep dive into the historical record to compile all these different accounts from naval witnesses, pilots, and civilians. There's even cases, Tommy, of objects that were underwater and then they come out of the water and they're transmedium and they shoot off into the sky. It's pretty incredible stuff.
2: It's fascinating. 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
3: 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And actually, Tommy, I think that answer is both. 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
2: 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All our shows will pop right up, including Beyond Contact with Captain Ron. Captain Ron, thanks for a few minutes there, George.
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0: And welcome back to Coast. George Norrie with you, along with James Fox. His latest film is Moment of Contact. James, we've lost over the years some great ufologists, Bud Hopkins, Stanton Friedman, Jim Bars, just to name a few. What has that done to the field of ufology?
1: It's so funny you should say that, because I was literally just looking at a photograph of myself with Stanton Friedman, gosh, probably 2010, 2011. Got invited to a conference in Brazil. It was my first trip ever to Brazil. And I had a number of people for about a decade prior that were pushed, actually more than that, probably 15 years, that were pushing me to investigate the now infamous Virginia UFO crash incident, which took place in 1996 in Virginia, Brazil, on January 20th, or the month of January. And I remember just, having the same feeling about this case, that it can't be, therefore it isn't. And I just refused to look into it, because I thought if a UFO did crash and live entities were seen in broad daylight in the town of Brazil, Virginia, Brazil, the whole world would have to know about it. And I was in Brazil in a place called Peruíbe, right on the coast to the south of Sao Paulo. And I remember Stanton and I sitting on a little outdoor table. It was one of those restaurants that sort of spills out of the sidewalk and into the street. And there were these cars kind of showboating, driving back and forth with loud music on, with deep bass and really just, the boom, boom, boom, boom. And Stanton looks over at me and he says, "Well, that frequency doesn't resonate well with me." I always remember that comment. But then the topic of Virginia popped up and I was very dismissive. And Stanton said, "Well, hold on, James, just suspend judgment for a moment. This case could turn out to be the Roswell of Brazil." And he was very influential in my decision making to actually, start to look into it. And I wish like heck he was alive today to see the progress that we've made on this crash retrieval case.
0: He was one of a kind. He was one of my first radio interviews when I was a youngster in Detroit. He had been speaking at universities, and he was coming to Oakland College in Michigan. And I asked my news director, I was a young reporter at the time, I said, "I got to cover this guy. It's great." He said, "It's nighttime. I'm not paying the overtime for it. If you want to do it on your own." And I did. I went out there and interviewed Stanton Friedman, came back and edited the tape and did a nice little piece on it. We got some good reaction to it. And I never forgot the guy, James. I never forgot the guy.
1: One thing I'll tell you about Stanton is, to give an example of how thorough he was when he was investigating things and preparing for debates. He called me one time a few years back and he goes, "Hey, James," he goes, "did you debate the Michael Shermer on Larry King Now show?" I said, "Yeah." He goes, "Can you get me a copy of that? Do you know where that is?" I said, "Sure, what's going on?" He said, "Well, I'm going to debate Michael Shermer, and I just want to watch everything he's ever done in terms of, the UFO, UAP issue." And I said, "Oh, wow, that's incredible. You're going to do that rather thorough deep dive into, this guy's, interaction with the various debates that he's had." And he goes, and I was thinking it was going to be like, "Oh yeah, I'm going to debate him next week." I said, "Well, when are you going to debate him?" He goes, "Oh, it's about a year from now." I said, "You're preparing for a debate that you're going to do in a year?" He's like, "Oh yeah, I'm going to watch everything he's ever done, and I'm going to have a counter argument to everything that he's ever said in terms of debunking." And I thought, well, that's what made him so great, is his level of dedication. He stuck to the data. He did his research, and he was one of a kind.
0: When he died in May of 2019, this is ironic too, James. He was a guest of mine at my live stage show in Columbus, Ohio. So technically, he was my first radio interview of my career, and I was the last interviewer when he died.
1: Oh my God. Isn't that weird? That's crazy. My God. He said to me that he was going to retire, and I thought, gosh, you love what you do. Why are you going to retire? And He goes, James, I can't do it. I live in Canada and there's no direct flights and I'm always having to run in the airport to get my connecting flights. I can't do it anymore. And I gotta stop. I gotta retire, you know? And then when I found out how he died, running in the airport trying to make a connecting flight is my understanding of it. You probably know better than I do, but I remember thinking to that conversation that we had had that he just could no longer do that. And, yeah, he's sorely missed. I think of him all the time. I have a photograph of him and me in Peruíbe, Brazil, hanging proudly on my wall in my office behind me, actually. Yeah, so, and there's other great people. I mean, look at Dr. Hynek. He's one of the reasons why I'm doing what I do today. I was very impressed, very moved by him. Edgar Mitchell, Donald Kehoe, James McDonald. These guys were superstars of their time, you know, and highly influential in where we are today.
0: I think when one begins to wonder about the wonders of the universe, how it was created, why it was created, that you have to assume that there's extra life out there all over the place because we can't be alone.

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5: Nothing new.
6: I'm glad that Dr. Hynek's son, Paul, has picked up the gauntlet and is coming to conferences and speaking.
5: You know, I had a great meeting with him several years back because I had gone to the National Archives with a guy named Ray Stanford, who wrote the book on one of my favorite cases. It's called Socorro Saucer in a Pentagon Pantry. Of course, the object at Socorro wasn't shaped like a saucer, but it just had a nice ring to it. But so Ray and I were hanging out. I spent 5 days with him on the East Coast. And I said, well, gosh, you know, Ray, we should go to the National Archives and see what we can dig up on the Socorro case. And he's like, he's all disgruntled and we're not going to find anything new. And I said, well, gosh, you know, Stanton, with that attitude, we're not going to. I'm going to go and I'm going to see what I can come up with. And he reluctantly came with me, but he took his own car. So we drove to the National Archives. And to my astonishment, we end up getting the original files from Project Blue Book surrounding that case during that time of in the early 1960s. It had other cases too, but we got the original files and we came upon a document that had Dr. Jalen Hynek's own handwriting about the symbol that was on. So there's been a lot of controversy on the symbol that was on the side of the egg-shaped craft that Lonnie Zamora had seen back in 1964.
6: Right.
5: And they said that the military deliberately obfuscated the symbol and wrote something that was different, and it had been a point of contention with researchers. And we found the original document, and it was like the highlight of 50 years for this researcher on the case, because he'd been saying forever, this is not the real insignia. The real insignia was different. And I found that document and I shared it with Paul Hynek not that long ago. This is your father's own handwriting. This is his notes on the case. And this is the symbol that was on the side of the real symbol that was on the side of the craft that was seen in April of 1964 by Lonnie Zamora. It was a real bonding moment between him and myself.
6: And ironically, it was the Lonnie Zamora case that flipped Dr. J. Allen Hynek's views of UFOs and extraterrestrials.
5: Yep. And I got to know Lonnie's wife, Mary, his daughter, Diane, his son, Michael, his coworkers. And one of the aspects of the case that the Air Force desperately tried to get him not to talk about were the beans, right? Because it's one thing when you've got an unknown object whizzing around in the sky, but when you've got a landed craft and occupants, you know,
6: walking around,
5: that's a very, very different story, right? So that was one of the things that the daughter specifically told me, that the Air Force said, don't ever talk about that aspect of the sighting, because that's going to be really difficult for us to explain away as weather phenomenon or ball lightning or swamp gas or whatever, right?
6: When I first heard the story, James, I thought maybe it was a lunar module test and that what he saw were our astronauts walking next to the module. What did you think of that?
5: So, you know, Lonnie got within 35 feet of that craft. I've actually been to the site multiple times. And his first sighting, when the occupants were out standing outside, it was further away. And that's when the occupants were standing, and he actually locked eyes with one of the occupants. And he said they were small, almost like children, and had these tight fitting white suits on. And he locked eyes with one of them. He was trying to communicate with them out the car window. And he was like, are you okay? Cause he was thinking, is this a turned over car? Are there children in a crash? Like his brain was trying to process what he was looking at. And when he drove further around to get closer to the actual landing spot, the occupants had gotten back in, but he got within 35 feet of an egg-shaped craft with that symbol on the side of it. And it took off, and it was funny because it had made initially some sound, and it had a blue flame. And the blue flame, not like a rocket flame, the rocket flame would have stirred up all the dust and rocks and sand and debris on the desert floor. This didn't do that. This blue flame penetrated like a knife through soft butter into the ground, and it melted rocks and it left traces

0: on plants and various things that it affected, turned some parts of the desert to glass. And so he got a really good look at that case. That was absolutely nothing to do with the lunar lander. And the Air Force desperately tried. They would have loved to have explained it away as the lunar lander, but they were incapable of doing that. And it remains to this day as an unknown in Project Blue Book files.
1: Why don't we get any more reports that we used to of landing pod marks, scorched areas, and things like that?
0: You know, that's a good question. There was a case not that long ago that took place in Las Vegas, Nevada, that seemed initially quite promising. It wasn't that long ago. It was a few years ago. And they talked about an object that had crashed to the ground and these large entities. I don't know if you heard about that.
1: It was in their backyard or something like that, right?
0: Exactly. And I was quite excited initially. But, excuse me, I talked to George Knapp, and he was trying to arrange an interview, and they were being very evasive, the witnesses. And George said, you know, I don't know about the credibility of these witnesses, because you know they're unwilling to meet with me to give statements. They've you know made arrangements for me to meet. I've shown up. They didn't answer the door. So, but that's a good question. That's a good question. And maybe I don't know. I don't have an answer to that. There have been some good reports of close encounters of the third kind. One in particular, I think, took place in North Carolina maybe 10 years ago or so. A father and his son. Did you hear about that one?
1: Exact
0: location, yeah. So there have been sporadic reports of that, but I generally like to focus on some of the older cases because, you know, there's less likelihood of, fakery and AI and all that stuff.
1: Right.
0: So, I mean, you know, really good cases, you know, obviously the Lonnie Zamora case is very, very compelling. And, Rua Zimbabwe, extremely compelling mass sighting entities outside the craft. And of course, you got Virginia, Brazil, which also demonstrates the global nature of the phenomenon. But I also was in China, and there was a case, quite similar message, that the children from Rua Zimbabwe Aerial School in 1994 had talked about that message of being better stewards of the planet kind of thing, that we become less technology, I think is the word the children used. And there was a similar case called Mengjiao Gua in China, same time, 1994. And the two villagers had described the similar messages of better stewards and not to become too technology. So it is, as you well know, it is a global phenomenon. And there are very credible reports of entities connected to the craft.
1: When we come back, James, we're going to talk about what you've been working on lately and what the future holds for the UFO investigations. And an hour of phone calls. The lines are open with James Fox standing by on Coast to Coast AM.
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13: Attacks continue. I'm Chris DeMeo, Fox News. The U.S. launching large-scale attacks on Iran Wednesday.
14: Among the targets were multiple military command and control centers all across Iran. Dozens of them hit. The U.S. attacks were in response to an Iranian attack against Jordan. Iran fired ballistic missiles against U.S. military positions in Jordan. CENTCOM confirming that all those missiles fired by Iran were disabled or were intercepted. President Trump had warned that the U.S. would be responding to Iran's attack. In addition, the U.S. also attacked Iranian-backed militias inside of Iraq. This time, it was a joint attack alongside with Saudi Arabian jet fighters.
13: That's Fox's Steve Harrigan in Tel Aviv. Tributes to the late Senator Lindsey Graham continued on Wednesday in his home state ahead of his burial in his hometown.
15: South Carolina Governor Henry McMaster said they meet in sadness over the loss of one of South Carolina's greatest sons.
16: But also to celebrate this poor boy from a little town in South Carolina, as he called himself.
15: At the First Baptist Church in Columbia, Senator Tim Scott said the best advice he got from Senator Lindsey Graham wasn't spoken to him, but demonstrated.
17: Get really comfortable being yourself.
15: Former South Carolina Congressman Trey Gowdy shared stories highlighting Graham's sense of humor and praised those who worked with Graham, some for 30 years.
18: I cannot call them staff. They were family to him.
15: He called him the least pretentious person he's ever known in politics. Jessica Rosenthal, Fox News.
13: The Federal Reserve leaves interest rates unchanged.
19: The economy is showing impressive resilience. Even with recent shocks, the trends are positive and reveal solid growth.
13: That's Federal Reserve.
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28: Rain will be ending with clearing skies overnight at 5 on the WOKV weather meter with temperatures in the 70s. Partly sunny, hot, and humid for Thursday. Scattered afternoon storms will redevelop with highs in the mid-90s. With your First Alert forecast, I'm Action News Jack's Chief Meteorologist Mike Burrish for 104.5 WOKV.
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1: We're talking with ufologist and director James Fox, and we'll take calls with James when we come right back on Coast to Coast AM. 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

0: Well, then, welcome back, George Norrie, along with James Fox and your calls this hour. James, this Brazilian case, how important is that in the field of ufology?
1: I really feel that this case could settle the debate. I'll tell you a little bit what's been going on. I did a film called Moment of Contact, released it, I think, in 2022. I'd been investigating the case, I think, roughly 14 years at that point. And there were very compelling firsthand eyewitness testimony. We managed over a 14-year period to get, you know, find the initial crash witness, Carlos de Souza, who's a ultralight pilot and a geography teacher in Sao Paulo, the three girls. We interviewed some doctors. We interviewed, we tried to get an interview with a guy that allegedly drove, was driving the car during one of the, probably the second or third capture, very close to where the girls had the encounter, just a few blocks away. And, but it's constantly evolving, and the 30th anniversary of the case was rapidly approaching. That was this year, actually, in January, on January 20th. And I had gotten some leads with some forensic pathologists, one of the doctors that had done the autopsy on the deceased military officer who allegedly handled the creature directly and got a cut under his armpit and then subsequently died a couple weeks later of an unknown infection. And they... The forensic pathologist came forward on camera for us, and we talked to the guy that did the autopsy, Dr. Armando, and then the gentleman who did the tissue samples from the autopsy, Dr. Giannini, and who actually founded the lab that did the analysis work. And he said that he'd never in his all of his years seen a bacteria. It was a very rare strain of bacteria, rarely found on Earth, but it had evolved in a way that he'd never seen on Earth before or since. And that was a really big break in the case. But then we also managed to get the chief of police, Pedro Aguiar, for the first time. I jokingly say he was like a bar of soap in the bathtub for years. He would like want to meet with us and not meet with us. Then we'd show up and he wouldn't be there. But anyway, we finally secured an interview with him, and he adamantly said, I participated, I saw the being, this is not a story, this is part of our history. And that was an amazing breakthrough. But the biggest breakthrough, in my opinion, is that we managed to get the lead neurosurgeon at Regional Hospital, Dr. Italo Venturelli, to ultimately confess to having face-to-face contact with one of the live, non-human sentient beings at Regional Hospital. And so that was a huge, huge, in fact, for the 30th anniversary, I actually hosted an event at the National Press Club, and I worked kind of quietly with Leslie Kane on this. And it's a long story, but we managed to get, you know, passports and visas for a handful of the witnesses. We tried to get passports and visas for five or six additional witnesses, including one of the military guys that was involved in the operation. But unfortunately, their visas were denied. But we did have an event at the National Press Club. But prior to that, a couple of days earlier, we had a closed door meeting with members of the UAP caucus, both Republicans and a representative from one of the Democratic representatives. I think it was Moskowitz's office. But in any case, I think that, you know, looking at a documentary and seeing the testimony is very compelling. But when you actually meet these witnesses, we had a translator and they were interacting with members of Congress, talking about the event, talking about the crash, talking about the limited communication with this being, I think really made an indelible impression. Like, wow, this is a very compelling case. And then, of course, we did that event on January 20th, the day of the 30th anniversary of the event. And, a member from the Senate in Brazil attended and spoke. Congressman Burleson spoke at the event, and it didn't make a huge splash in mainstream media, but the place was beautifully attended. There were a lot of influencers there. There was, I think News Nation covered it live. And, based on that and other things that were going on behind the scenes, Congressman Burleson launched an investigation, a congressional investigation, with the FBI and the CIA, which he just made public, I think last week, and, where they're looking for the flight logs, because we have a date and we have a location for the at least one, and I'm told recently up to two flights that came in without Brazilian authorization to land. So it was a covert kind of mission. And so there's an official congressional investigation trying to find those flight logs. And we're working with a lot of people behind the scenes. So Congress is taking that case quite seriously. And I've met with a couple of intel folks that have hinted me quietly behind the scenes that they're aware that this case did happen, that the Americans were involved. So I'm quite optimistic. I mean, it's going to be, you know, obviously, a big get if we can get someone on the American side to come forward publicly. But I think this is the case that could settle the debate. I really do.
0: All right, let's go to the phones for you. Let's start with Brian in Indianapolis, east of the Rockies. Hello, Brian. Go ahead.
2: Hey, good morning, George. How are you, sir?
0: Good, buddy. Thank you.
2: James, how are you this morning?
1: Good. How are you doing?
2: Good, good. Hey, George, if you remember, Chris and I were at that 2019 show in Columbus.
0: Yes, that live show. I remember that. That's right.
2: Yep, and we got a couple of pictures of us with Stanton Friedman. Man, we were just dumbfounded when we heard the news. But anyway, I want to tell a quick story of the strangest thing that we've seen in the sky, and I have a question. You know, my wife and I, Chris, we're stargazers, and we're out two or three times a week all year long looking at the sky. And depending on what time of year it is, we're either in our lawn chairs, or reclining lawn chairs, or in our hot tub. But one time, I mean, we'll be watching, and you'll just see a flash of light and nothing. You won't see nothing moving, just a flash of light. But one time, we were out, and we seen what we thought was a satellite going from south to north, and another satellite going east to west, and we thought they were just going to cross each other's paths, right? Well, when the one that was going east to west got right beside the satellite going south to north, it turned and went right parallel along that other satellite going north. So they both went like that, going north for about a minute, and then the other satellite just turned back east and just disappeared. It was one of the craziest things we've ever seen. I mean, we couldn't even believe it. But anyway, my question is, what was that?
1: I was going to say, we know that satellites don't change trajectory like that, as far as I know.
2: Oh, no. I mean, we look at each other, and we're like, well, we're glad, you know, we both saw it, because if we got to tell somebody, you know, at least we have witnesses or a witness. But anyway, my question is, it's obvious that we don't have the technology to get to the universe realms where these aliens live. They have to come to us. So I wish they would just show up, you know, and say, hey, here we are. This is what we are. Blah, blah, blah. You know, I don't think they're very hostile. If they were hostile, they would have already probably made their presence known. But what would be the biggest impact on society or humanity, other than what Captain Jack said about technology in a commercial earlier? What other impacts would they would have for us as a human race and society and humanity? And I'll take my answer off the air. George and Coast family, have a good evening.
0: Thank you, Brian.
1: You want to tackle that, or you want me to take a stab at it?
0: That's all you, my friend.
1: Okay. So I met with Robert Bigelow back in, I think it was like 2009, maybe 2010, right around then. And he was kind of fishing for what I was up to next. I'd just done an event at the National Press Club in 2007 with Leslie Kane. I made a movie called I Know What I Saw about it. And I got an email from Robert Bigelow. And it said, you know, it was actually his secretary. Robert Bigelow wanted me to reach out to you, let you know on a job well done with I Know What I Saw. And I thought, oh my gosh, Robert Bigelow reaching out to me and acknowledging my film. This is incredible. So cool. We ended up getting a meeting together. And he said to me that they had convened a panel of very prominent sort of scientists that had done an evaluation of the pros and cons of disclosure. And I was a little skeptical as to, I always thought it would be a big kumbaya moment, group hug, and we'd see ourselves for one race, one species, one people kind of thing. But he goes, yeah, the impact would be, you know, collapse of financial institutions and religious institutions. And I remember thinking, really, is this old man talking about, is that really, you know, would that really be the case? And so some people are convinced that it would have that kind of impact. I'm not that convinced. I think that the unknown aspect of it could be alarming to people. You know, that if it was admitted that there are these objects under intelligent control whizzing around with impunity in our airspace, they fly rings around our fastest jets, they display a technology that's light years advanced from anything we have, we don't know who they are, where they come from, or what they want. That might, you know, be unsettling for people, but I don't think reality should be classified. I think we should have the truth regardless.
0: How many films do you have under your belt now, James?
1: So I got UFOs 50 Years of Denial, which I did in the 90s, and then I did Out of the Blue, and then I did a director's cut for Out of the Blue, which I spent 3 years additional, so I did 7 years total for that film. And then I did I Know What I Saw, which is a two-hour History Channel special. And then I did The Phenomenon, which was kind of, you know, my masterpiece. It took me about 8 years. And then I did another film. I did The Moment of Contact, and then I did The Program, and then I did Moment of Contact, New Revelations. What is that, like 6 or 7? And by the way, they're available for free to view on YouTube Movies. Most of them are available for free viewing on YouTube Movies. I think you just have to subscribe, and then you can watch everything for free.
0: West of the Rockies, Mark's with us in Roseville, California. Hello, Mark. Go ahead.
3: Yeah, George and James.
0: Hi.
3: James, what do you know about the 37th parallel and the Summer Triangle, Northern Cross, Cygnus, a swan in it?
1: I don't know anything about it.
0: Tell us more, Mark.
3: Okay, I was born in the 37th parallel here in the Bay Area and lived mm-hmm. here pretty much all my life. It's known as the paranormal highway of UFOs.
1: That's kind of a hot spot.
3: It's a hot spot, right? Mm-hmm. And back in 2021 on 4th of July, I took a 50-second video of two craft coming in the Earth's atmosphere. Anyway, I sent the photos to Tom there and George, so they have them. And the Summer Triangle, Northern Cross, has Deneb in it, and it's like right above my head right now, the Summer Triangle. I'm looking at Deneb, and that's where they say Cygnus, where the Native American Indians believe that's where the star people come from.
1: You know,
0: James.
1: It's extraordinary. I was investigating a landing case that took place in Rua, Zimbabwe in 1994. And the teacher at the time of the incident was the headmistress, Judy Bates. And she was sharing with me these illustrations that the children had done right after the encounter. And, it was extraordinary. Like the very similarities of the beings, you know, these spindly arms and legs and the big, you know, almond shaped eyes and I was just fascinated. I took a lot of photographs of those. And then I, like literally a month or two later, I was in Australia and I was investigating a landing at another school, Westall, in 1966. It was an extraordinary case. And I'm like, gosh, you know, was this a close encounter of the third kind? And I just was investigating a landing at a school in Africa, and I was showing some of the people in Australia these illustrations, these drawings the children had done. And they were like, oh my gosh. Have you seen the cave art from dating back 5,000 years from the Wangina? And I said, no, I have not. And so they showed me some of these and the similarities from the Wangina from thousands of years prior in these caves in Australia was just like the hair on the back of your neck stood up. It was like, oh my gosh, this is very similar to what the children had drawn in 1994. So it really makes you think, you know, and of course, Jacques Vallée did a book called Wonders in the Sky, and he documents, you know, thousands of years of these, you know, paintings and drawings and cave art and things of that nature. So the phenomenon, in my opinion, has been around probably since you know, the dawn of recorded time.
0: James, what do you think of the Rendlesham Forest case?
1: I think that's an extraordinary case. I was the only one fortunate enough to interview all the primary witnesses the night when It was Edward, it was Caban Sag, it was John Burroughs and Jim Peniston that all went out to where the craft was landed. And all three of them were approaching this landed craft, sort of scratching their heads. Apparently it was quite scary. It was at night. And I guess one of the guys, Ed Caban Sag, got kind of cold feet, and he ended up staying sort of in the middle between the base and the landed craft, and said, "We'll all act as a relay with our walkie-talkies because they were malfunctioning as they got closer and closer to the craft." But to talk to Jim Peniston and John Burroughs, who sat with a landed craft on the ground that made no noise, and then to watch it photographed it, and to watch it take off, and then, you know, subsequently, several nights later, when the deputy base commander, Colonel Charles Halt, went out with another team, I interviewed all those guys. I interviewed the General Gordon Williams on that case. Obviously, Nick Pope did extensive research and talked about the background readings for radiation. That's a really good case. I'm glad you brought that up. I forgot. I haven't talked about that case in a while. But that's one of my top five cases, I think.
0: Tell us about Nick Pope's loss.
1: You know, I was just talking about him, and I'll tell you something extraordinary. Years ago, and just to tell you, like, I don't forget about a case. Years and years and years ago, it was in London, and he was still with the MOD. And I was talking to him. I was like, "Oh my gosh, you got to investigate in an official capacity, you know, UFO reports, blah, blah, blah, for the Ministry of Defense. What was the best case?" And without a moment's hesitation, he was like, 1990 in Scotland. He didn't say Calvin. He said in Scotland, there was two hikers with a camera, and they took a photograph of a diamond shaped craft that was very low to the ground with a military jet circling around it. I was like, "You're kidding me." He goes, "No, it's a really good photo. Six prints, two witnesses." And I was like, "Well, gosh, you know, what happened to the picture, Nick? He goes, "Well, you know, I left and we had a poster on the wall the whole time we were there of one of the prints. And what did it look like?" And he said, "Well, all six prints were the same of the craft, and you had points of reference. You had ground, you had trees, you had a fence line, you had perspective on the distance and the size." And he said, "But the six pictures were of this Harrier jump jet that was circling the craft. And it was like click, click, click. And the jet was at different points going around the craft." Well, years later, when I'm trying to remember the name of the researcher who actually found Craig Lindsay, who was the former RAF press officer, and he had come across, I think it was a redacted document that said, "So-and-so, you know, RAF press officer, blank." And then he looked up RAF press officer in that region in 1990, and it was this guy, Craig Lindsay. And he ultimately got one of the prints. I talk about it. I do all these interviews in my film, the program. Anyway, I made a big poster, and I sent it to Nick Pope. And I said, "Now you can hang this on your wall in your office once again." And he jokingly said to me, "What makes you ever think that I gave it up in the first place?" And he kind of winked.
0: I love that. I miss the guy. We'll be back with Final Calls with James Fox in a moment on Coast to Coast AM.
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9: News. I'm Ted Lindner. The U.S. military conducted new airstrikes in Iran Wednesday. President Trump saying earlier the Pentagon was going to hit that nation hard.
10: The president's first words on it this morning were laden with expletives and ended with the message that Iran is going to get a beating.
11: We're going to be hitting them very hard.
9: Fox's Jackie Heinrich. The strikes coming after Iran fired a barrage of missiles at American forces in the Middle East this week. Former Chief White House Medical Advisor Dr. Anthony Fauci in the hot seat Wednesday, not answering questions on COVID and its origins before a Senate committee. Senator Ron Johnson says the probe into Fauci deserves more attention.
12: We need the federal health officials to come clean, and that's why I'm doing my investigation. You know, we've uncovered this. Legacy news media, not one news outlet has covered this as news.
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20: Rain will be ending with clearing skies overnight, a 5 on the WOKV weather meter with temperatures in the 70s. Partly sunny, hot, and humid for Thursday. Scattered afternoon storms will redevelop with highs in the mid-90s. With your First Alert Forecast, I'm Action News Jack's Chief Meteorologist Mike Burrish for 104.5 WOKV.
7: 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Catch Jacksonville's most frequent traffic reports. And Action News Jack's chief meteorologist, Mike Burrish, has the five-day forecast on Jacksonville's morning news on 104.5 WOKV, Jacksonville's news.

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1: Next hour, Trey Hudson joins us to talk about paranormal activity in the South. Make sure you're part of the program on that. And, of course, this is Wednesday for you Art Bell fans and Coast Insiders. Two more programs from the Art Bell Vault.
2: That is correct. We've opened those doors to the vault. We have over 500 programs inside that vault. We've added this week one from 1997. Art's guest was Dan Sherman, a man who claimed to have been part of a classified government program that established psychic contact with extraterrestrials. And then the second program we've added is from the year 2000. Art hosted a UFO disclosure special. So this is some really great audio. It's classic audio. It's available to Coast Insiders. You do have to become an insider, and George, that's just really easy.
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4: 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I'm a Coast to Coast Insider, and I'll tell you what. 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Here in West Virginia, we get inundated with snow. But it doesn't matter as long as we have our provisions. I've got 5 years of Coast to Coast programs to play.
1: 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Right at the top of the homepage, it says Insider. 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Put it on your phone. Everyone should do that anyway. And you can sign up through the app. And if you live in Canada, you're allowed to join up. 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And here's something for you men and women to build up that T level.
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0: And welcome back, George Norrie, along with James Fox and your final calls this segment. James, where's the best place for people to watch your films?
1: Right now, if it's international, probably Apple TV, Amazon. But if you're in U.S. territories, and I'm told England and Australia, YouTube Movies, you can watch it for free with commercials.
0: Oh, really? That's great.
1: You know, it doesn't sound like much, but they actually have 330 million subscribers. So it actually reaches a lot, potentially a lot of homes. So some of the films are performing better on that platform than Amazon. And you know, because people like, obviously, you watch free content. And people are used to free content. People don't want to pay for content. So I always go out of my way to make sure that they're available on those various platforms, streaming platforms, for free. Because, yeah, I want to get the word out there, obviously. I love what I do, and I'm fascinated by the topic, and I love to share my work with the general public. And fortunately, you know, it seems to be having an impact. I think the phenomenon really made some waves internally.
0: Yeah.
1: And there's another documentary, The Age of Disclosure, that did incredibly well in raising public awareness on this topic.
0: And what did you think of Spielberg's movie Disclosure Day?
1: You know, I was a little disappointed, but I'm very glad that Spielberg did it. I'm very glad that he's opened up the dialogue. I remember just a few weeks ago, probably a little bit more than that, I was meeting at a conference in Arizona, and I drove all night to get there because my flight was delayed. So I had to drive from one location to Arizona all night. And when I woke up in the morning, my phone was buzzing out of control. And I looked down, and people were like, Steven Spielberg's talking about your movie right now and mentioned your names. I thought that was really cool. He talked about he was in Brazil being interviewed, and the person interviewing him said, hey, what do you think about this case in Virginia? And he's like, oh, yeah, James Fox did a movie on it. And, yeah, cases like that happen. It's like, really? You know, and he's like, I believe the phenomenon is real, and he's a very influential person. So I kind of wanted to see kind of more debate going on in the Oval Office about the impacts on society and financial institutions, the complexities of disclosure. I thought it would be more putting us in that room, you know, seeing how the government is dealing with potential disclosure. But I'm glad he did it, and I think it really helps move the needle.
0: And how were the actors and actresses? How'd they do?
1: Did you not see it?
0: Not yet. I'm waiting.
1: Oh, yeah. It had some really great action scenes, and it was very entertaining. He brought to life a lot of cases that, you know, that we've reported on for decades. That was really cool. Kexburg being one, Roswell being another one. I was hoping that Virginia would make it in, but it didn't. But he did talk also about Ruiz Zimbabwe and how that case affected him. He talked about the New York Times article that Helene Cooper and Leslie Kane and Ralph Blumenthal had written, and that was very influential in his decision-making process to step back into the arena. So in that regard, I think it's a tremendous success.
0: Let's go to Thomas in La Jolla, California to get us started. Go ahead, Tom.
2: Hi, George. I thank you and Tom Danizer for accepting my call. And James Fox, fabulous. Fabulous information you're bringing to the table. I wanted to comment and then a question. My comment is, there seems to me, it's just my opinion, that there have been many, many cases of one, craft landing, two, occupants come out of the craft, three, you know, people here on Earth observe those occupants. And I'll name a few cases before Roswell. Cape Girardeau in Missouri.
1: Mm-hmm.
2: I believe that was 1941. Black Forest in Germany in 1936. And allegedly the German government began reverse engineering, you know, the craft, you know, that landed in 1936. You mentioned Jim Mars. And Jim Mars wrote about the great airship mystery over Texas, where Jim Mars lived. And an airship was observed. It landed. Occupant came out. And apparently the occupant died and was even buried.
1: Buried. Mm-hmm. Yes, I investigated that case in Texas about 15 years ago. It was in the newspapers. Yeah, it was like 1880-something, wasn't it?
2: Yeah, I believe 1890s. And Jim Morris felt it was a very well-documented case. Anyway, I was wondering if you would comment on that. It just seems to me it's like over and over again over the last 100 years, there's been craft landing, occupants coming out, and then people observing them. And thank you for the information you're bringing to the table. Thank you, James.
1: Oh, thank you so much. I appreciate that very much. We appreciate that very much. You know, there was also that case in the 1930s that was confirmed by Dave Grush under oath to a bipartisan group of lawmakers in 2023. It was 1933. I'm trying to remember the name of the town in Italy where they recovered a craft. That was confirmed. And I was actually in Italy. I think I talked about it a little bit in the program of the film I did called The Program. But yeah, there are cases all over the world on that. I wanted to say something to your audience. I can't really go into great detail right now, but there's probably one of the biggest campaigns of the history of my career about to launch. I'm working with a number of whistleblowers. The announcement's going to be made in about a week. And it's a pretty intense campaign with a lot of professionals helping behind the scenes make it all happen. And I will be posting information about this. We're not selling anything. We're not asking for anything other than support, on my X account. That's how I communicate with the outside world these days if I'm not doing, you know, radio shows or podcasts. But you can find me at James C. Fox, at James C. Fox on Twitter, now called X. So pay attention because we're about to drop.

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5: Three, allegedly, the UFO landed, the occupants got out and left it, and it didn't have a scratch on it. It was shaped more like a stingray, but they recovered that. And I've been trying to get Burleson's office to meet with Chris Mellon to get an unredacted copy of that, because it's got the name of the gatekeepers, apparently from 2020, of the UAP Legacy Crash Retrieval Program. So there's a lot of stuff going on behind the scenes, I can assure you. And if anyone is curious on who to trust in the government, Congressman Burleson is the man. I meet with him regularly. He is doing a deep dive. He's doing everything he can. He just got some legislation introduced in the House, part of the NDAA, I think it's called. And it's whistleblower protections and relief of NDAs. So hopefully, he's saying that that's going to need a lot of public pressure to make sure that gets passed in the House. And that's also going on as of right now.
6: And it would be so much easier if this Iran war ended.
5: You know, it's crazy because you look at like some of the people that are opposing the legislation, Mike Turner being one of them. And he's like, oh, well, you know, there's nothing to see here. If there's nothing to see, then pass the legislation and let's find out. And then it turns out this guy's district is like Wright-Patterson Air Force Base. You're going, oh, I've heard for decades that's the repository right. of some of these recovered craft, Kexford being one of them, you know. So you don't listen to what people say. You watch what they do.
6: Let's go to Tim in Alberta, Canada. Hey, Tim, go ahead.
7: Yeah, good evening, James and George. Hey, I could have Lonnie Zamora's distance beat. I had a UAP UFO go around my house about 10 years ago, farmhouse. It was a, George knows this, it's an MQ from base they moved off. They got rid of a lot of them here in Cold Lake. And me and my wife and my dog were doing the winter in it without heat. We had electricity, but we had two heated mattress covers on two separate beds. And anyways, about 3:30 in the morning, my dog went crazy, Sally, and she was running around and woke us up. What the heck is going on? And I could immediately hear the sound. It was something I hadn't heard before. And then I realized there was like two sounds, a bigger sound and an inner sound. It was like a buzz and a hum. I heard one guy say on Coast to Coast not too long ago, a lawnmower. He heard like a lawnmower in the tree line. It was similar to that. Anyways, it was going around my house, like past the windows and that. We're on a hill, walkout basement. And then it went up to the peak. Right about then, the neighbor's dog, the next farm, half a mile away, never been on the farm before. He's in the front of the house at the walkout, looking up, yelling. I fired my flashlight out at him. He's barking at this thing. And then I moved away from the door, and it came down towards the dog. And I thought out loud, I don't know if I said it or I just thought it. I said, don't hurt that dog. And this thing was pulsing as it went past the dog, between the dog and me in the house. The sound of the dog's barking, like the audio sound, it flattened at the top. Instead of a real pitch, it just became a dull, like that, until it passed and then went back to normal barking. And I said, I'm going outside. And the wife yelled. She said, that's not a good idea. And I just heard, don't go outside. And to this day, I regret that I didn't go outside to have a look.
6: That would have been a great thing. I don't think the UFO would have hurt a dog. Do you, James?
5: You know, it's interesting because I was interviewing some farmers in Brazil, and they told a very similar story about something. And they said they wouldn't have never noticed had it not been for the farm animals going crazy. And they got up at about 3 o'clock in the morning, went out and saw this cigar-shaped craft struggling to stay aloft. And they watched it for 5 or 10 minutes, and they were expecting it to crash into the ground. It ultimately didn't. It was a very similar object was seen the next morning that did actually impact the ground, and that was witnessed by Carlos de Souza. But again, these guys said that they wouldn't have gone outside and woken up if their farm animals hadn't gone crazy.
6: Let's go west of the Rockies.

0: Jackie's. John's with us in Utah. Hello, John.
1: Hi, how are you? Thanks for taking my call.
0: Sure thing.
1: And I got questions about your the Skinwalker Ranch out here. I'm about 20 miles away from it. And I was just wondering, you know, you're talking about UFOs and things, and they're saying that, there's a craft there in that mesa. And, you know, they try to do things and talk about it being back to folk, you know, back to the Navajos, cursing the land and things like that. But now, you know, what I've watched is getting to be more modern things, like there's, you know, UFOs or orbs of light going in and out of the mesa and things like that. I was just wondering if that's something. And you say you, Mr. Fox, you were with, you spoke with Bigelow. I just wondered if he had talked about anything like that.
2: No, but it was funny you should talk about the they call it the ranch, right? Is it the ranch that place that Bigelow owned? And now there's the new gentleman who owns it. He's had it for about 10 years now. He just did a podcast with Jesse Michaels and talked about all the paranormal activity that occurs out there, from, you know, beans to craft to all sorts of different things. And actually the new owner invited me out to the ranch, but I was a little concerned, since I have a family now, of the hitchhiker effect of, I don't know if I want to bring this paranormal back to my home, you know, even if there's a tiny chance that it's possible. I don't know if that's something I want to risk right now, but yeah, fascinating spot. Bigelow didn't talk a lot about it with me at the time because that was rather secret, you know. Bigelow kind of keeps things close to the chest and personally what he is doing. But yeah, that's interesting. You're kind of at the epicenter of a lot of activity.
0: Ironically, we're talking about the Skinwalker Ranch of the South right after you, James.
2: Oh, cool. Yeah, wait, I'm sorry. I'm so sorry. What's the name of the gentleman who owns the ranch now?
0: I can't remember his name.
2: Fugle?
0: But the Bigelow sold to him. I don't know why Bigelow sold. He didn't need the money, but I guess he just wanted to make a change, huh?
2: Yeah, you know, he started getting into the afterlife. He lost his wife.
0: Brendan Fugle.
2: Thank you. Yeah, great guy. He invited me out to the ranch a while ago. And
0: James, let us know through Tom your big announcement that's coming up in a week or so. We'll be back in a moment with James Fox's information is on our website at coasttocoastam.com. 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
10: Hitting them hard. I'm Ted Lindner, Fox News. That's what the president says he would happen with Iran as the U.S. launched new strikes on Iranian targets a day after the U.S. military foiled Iranian missile attacks on American forces. President making the threats, and Fox's Jackie Heinrich has more.
11: A forceful response after Iran launched a surprise attack on U.S. forces in Jordan and Saudi energy infrastructure, breaking a days-long pause in the fighting that had come, Trump said, at Iran's request. Trump's first words on it laden with expletives and the message that Iran is going to get a beating. CENTCOM says the assault was thwarted by U.S. and Saudi fighter jets.
12: It's our turn. And we'll see if we get there with an agreement at some point, but we're going to hit them very hard.
11: But so far, U.S. officials are not saying if another drone attack in Egypt on a U.S.-owned LNG tanker is Iran-related or indicates the war is expanding.
10: Meantime, former Chief White House Medical Advisor Dr. Anthony Fauci appearing before the Senate Homeland Security and Governmental Affairs Committee Wednesday about the origins of COVID and how he conducted himself during the pandemic. Fox's Kevin Cork discussing the hearing and President Trump's opinion on how he did in his job.
13: President Trump says COVID-19 was a disaster for the country and Dr. Anthony Fauci did not help.
12: Fauci wanted to have nobody wearing masks, if you remember, and then everybody had to wear five masks, as many masks as you could get. I mean, made a lot of mistakes.
13: Meantime, the day offered yet another clash between Fauci and Kentucky Senator Dr. Rand Paul, who now chairs the Senate Homeland Security Committee. But this time, the usually talkative former director of the NIH said very little, invoking the Fifth Amendment 111 times. With the hearing's most intense moment coming when Fauci...
0: When a person calls 988, they're connected to a crisis counselor.
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24: Rain will be ending with clearing skies overnight. A 5 on the WOKV weather meter with temperatures in the 70s. Partly sunny, hot, and humid for Thursday. Scattered afternoon storms will redevelop with highs in the mid-90s. With your First Alert Forecast, I'm Action News Jax, Chief Meteorologist Mike Burrish for 104.5 WOKV.
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1: Up next, it's called the Meadow Project, explorations into the South Skinwalker Ranch. Trey Hudson joins us, and we'll talk about the investigations that went into this undisclosed area when we come back. Well, you don't have to travel this summer to hear something new with the Sea Crane CC Wi-Fi 3 from our friends at Sea Crane. 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

0: welcome back to Coast. George Norrie with you, Trey Hudson with us, the current director of the Anomalous Studies and Observation Group, which focuses on investigating incidents and places of extreme high strangeness from a multidisciplinary point of view. One of those places is called the Meadow Project. The organization strives to balance the experiential nature of the occurrence with the data-driven collection of information. They feel the experiencer is just as important as the experience itself and approach your search from this perspective. Trey, welcome back to the program. It's been about 5 years since you were on with my buddy George Knapp.
1: Yes, it has. I want to thank you, Mr. Norrie. It's a distinct honor and a privilege to be with you this evening.
0: Looking forward to this. The Meadow Project, still out there?
1: Still out there. We actually have a expedition planned for September. So, you know, we're still rocking and rolling as long as, the area is available to us. And, we're still above ground kicking and screaming.
0: Are you able to disclose where this place is yet?
1: I cannot. And then one thing I'm going to do is I'm going to ask for forgiveness from not only yourself, but your audience. Is I don't keep the location secret just to be a big meanie. You know, some people say, well, you know, you're just being difficult. You know, why don't you share this? Unfortunately, what has happened with a lot of these areas of extreme high strangeness, and of course, the Sherman Ranch is probably the best known one. And once the Sherman Ranch and other places like it become public, they are absolutely inundated with wannabe researchers.
0: Right.
1: And any meaningful research is pretty much gone. Now, that's not saying I'm an elitist. I do have guest researchers come in all the time, and I could name some names that you're probably familiar with. And I always enjoy to have a guest researcher come. And what I tell the researchers is the experience, you know, the phenomenology, the incidents that you experience are yours, and those are yours to share with the world. The only thing that I ask that be kept inviolate is the actual location. So, you know, I do tell people, and everybody get your pens out, here it is. It's south of the Mason-Dixon line and east of Arizona. So that's where it is. So I ask people to, you know, just give me a little forgiveness there and a little bit of grace because, I think I have a pretty good reason.
0: How did this story come your way, Trey?
1: It's an interesting, roundabout, weird kind of story. I kind of started off earning my spurs as a ghost guy. I studied under Dr. William Roll, famous parapsychologist at the University of West Georgia, and have a degree in humanistic and transpersonal psychology. So I'm kind of a ghost guy. That's where I started. And through some things, I heard about a haunted road, you know. And it was one of those haunted roads where, you know, the locals will say, don't go down there at night. Them haints will get you, you know.
0: Yeah.
1: So guess where I'm going? I'm going to the haunted road. And so I was able to hook up with, well-known Bigfoot researcher Bob Grumpy Wilson. He was on the TV show Bigfoot is Real, Killing Bigfoot, you know, pretty well-known. He's a friend of mine. And he brought along his research partner, and we decided, you know, it might be some Sasquatchy kind of stuff going on. That might be what people are talking about on the haunted road. And we went out to the haunted road, and nothing happened. Big goose egg. But Bob, who was back at base camp, it was a very dreary, you know, icky, drizzly January evening, you know, in the mountains, in the 40s. And Bob had been drinking copious amounts of coffee back at base camp. Well, the simple law of fluid dynamics says whatever goes in has eventually got to go out.
0: That's right.
1: So Bob, you know, stepped behind the tent to take care of some biological business. And as he's standing there, he notices a bolt of lightning come down. And we all have this really hard drive to put things into what I call a normalcy box, our normalcy bias. So he did this with this bolt of lightning because the bolt of lightning was straight like a laser. It never had any accompanying thunder.
0: It wasn't stormy, was it?
1: No, it was just dreary and overcast. You know, there was no thunderstorms or anything like that. So he in his mind, he said, oh, that must have been a lightning bolt. Mama, oh, my goodness. And then right after that, he notices a large circular glowing disc in the sky. And once again, his normalcy bias pops out, and he says, oh, great, the moon is coming out. maybe this will clear off and we'll end up having a nice weekend. Well, much to his chagrin, the moon moved from right to left horizontally. Now, you know, here in my neck of the woods, the moon doesn't do that. So that was kind of an anomaly. And then a black dot appeared in the middle of this disc. And it opened up like the iris of a camera until all you were left was a ring of fire effect like you see on an eclipse. And then it winked out. So we radioed, Bob's partner and I were about 20 miles away, and we were able to hit a ham radio repeater and radioed back to Bob and said, hey, you know, we're coming back. We didn't see anything. And he goes, yeah, wait until I tell you what happened. So once he explained, you know, and recounted his story, it's like, I forget that haunted road crap. This is where it's going on. You know, this is where it's happening. And it just so happens about half a mile from base camp, there's a large open field of about 8 acres. And I want people to imagine a very picturesque, bucolic mountain meadow. Just very beautiful, very, very, very gorgeous, very peaceful. Yeah. About 8 acres. And we thought that would be a very good place to continue our research. This area does have known Sasquatch sightings and stuff like that. So we thought, well, you know, this big open field with grass would make a really good track trap if something moved across it. We could, you know, track it. Number two, we could set up teams on the periphery of this big open field with night vision, thermal, you know, other equipment, and they could detect anything moving across it. The third reason is to the south of it is a very tall ridge with a trail on top. And during the winter months when you have less vegetation, you can actually stand on top of this ridge and look down into the meadow. So that would give another vantage point for us to set up an observation post to see if anything is down below them, or if they could force anything down into the meadow where it could be captured on video and thermal by other teams. And fourth, and not last, is it had a big expanse of sky. So we could sit out there and do skywalk watch for UAPs. And it just so happens that this area, like a lot of these areas of high strangeness, has a geoconcentration of UAPs, sightings, Bigfoot sightings, and ghost folklore.
0: Wow. And all at the same time, sometimes, I bet.
1: Yeah, yeah. And, you know, kind of my old intel guy, you know, since kicked off, and I'm like, you know, you got all of these things being co-located. This is probably a cool place to research. So that's how we discovered it, and that's how we actually came to research that specific small, you know, geographical location. And it just happens, you know, like we say here in the South, every once in a while a blind hog finds an acorn. You know, every once in a while you get it right, and it just so happens this place was dynamite.
0: Was this area, Trey, owned by anybody?
1: It is public land, and that's another reason I keep it, you know, keep it on the down low. It is public land. Anybody can access it. You know, I'm not going to say which governmental entity owns it, but it is it's public property.
0: Is it well known in that area where it is?
1: No. No, the general area, and I talk about this in my first book, the general area is known for high strangeness, you know, like just tons of UFO, Bigfoot sightings, ghost, you know, ghost folklore. It's just a really kind of weird area.
0: Yeah.
1: But this specific little tight area is not well known, no.
0: You've got a group called the Anomalous Studies and Observation Group. What do they do?
1: Well, they're a group of, you know, I went in there, like I said, as a ghost guy, and when the high strangeness really started kicking off in 2016, and I'm talking crazy, bizarre stuff, I started looking at it, and I'm like, you know what? We really need to try to formulate a very cohesive group with a unique group of skill sets that can tackle, investigate, and grunt through high strangeness when it happens. So what I started doing is reaching out to people that I knew that came from backgrounds in military, special operations, law enforcement, emergency medicine, and things like that. People that were used to very high stress situations, that were used to following orders and commands and not, you know, questioning it, just, you know, executing, and people that could stay focused and stay on mission. And, so, you know, we drew from those groups. So we have, you know, people with degrees in transpersonal psychology. I've got a psychotherapist on my team. We've got an ER nurse, a career paramedic, physicists. You know, we have all these varying specialties, not only educationally, but also career-wise.
0: Fascinating indeed. What are some of the things that happen in this area?
1: Oh, gosh. Well, we've got 10 years of stuff to go over. So, yeah, I might as well get started at the beginning. That's always a good way to initiate a story.
0: Sure.
1: In July 2016, this was kind of, you know, after we found the place, we decided we would go back in July of 2016. And our mission template at that time was to set up groups of people in groups of two around the periphery of the meadow with their equipment, and to have a single individual walk across the top of the ridge to the south by himself. And what happened was, is Bob Wilson, once again, we used to call him Strange Stuff Bob because it always seemed to happen to him. But we were set up in the location, and he had started walking towards the ridge, and he radioed back, and he said, "Oh, I forgot a piece of gear back at base camp. Everybody stand still. I need to go retrieve it, and I will let you know when I'm up on top of the ridge." And Bob comes back on the radio about 15 or 20 minutes later, and he says, "Hey, guys, I'm at the tree across the trail, and I don't know how I got here."
0: Whoa.
1: So, you know, our normalcy bias kicks in. So our chief medic for that weekend gets on the radio, and we're thinking he was having some sort of, some sort of medical issue.
0: Like a stroke or something.
1: Right, exactly. So he, you know, stroke, or maybe he fell out and concussed himself and he doesn't remember falling, things like that. So our medic gets on the radio and he's going to do an assessment over the radio, and he says, you feel any tingling? Does anything hurt? Do you have numbness in your extremities? Can you, smile? Can you grimace? You know, recite Mary Had a Little Lamb. And, he did all of these things, without a hitch. So, of course, we assumed, because we want things to be normal. That's how people get through life. It's like, well, he just was focused on the mission and wasn't paying attention and just kind of came to, like we do sometimes when we're driving to work, at the tree across the trail. So we kind of downplayed it, which was a mistake. So Bob moves across the top of the meadow, once again by himself, drops down into the west end of the meadow, and is picked up by one of our teams. The two members on this team, I'll give you a little background about them because this is important. One of them had a degree, dual degrees from the Georgia Institute of Technology in physics and philosophy. Was working for General Motors at the time, working on some of their AI technology for like trains and things mm-hmm. other than automobiles. Okay. It came from the U.S. Army Ranger Regiment. Very, very squared away guy. Second guy has a degree in business management from the Georgia Institute of Technology, was a career firefighter in emergency services, and also had a master's degree in public administration. So these two guys are equipped with thermals and FLIR, and they see Bob, when I say FLIR, thermal and night vision. They see Bob drop down into the west end of the meadow, and they pick him up on their equipment. And like, okay, well, there's Bob. He just dropped down in the meadow. And as they're watching him, they see him turn into a ball of energy, like a plasma ball. This sounds crazy, but, people you just have to kind of hang out with me. Turn into a ball of energy and move about 100 meters, stop, and they quickly brought their thermals up to where this ball of energy stopped. And they saw the heat signature of a man holding a radio, i.e. Bob. So they radio over there and say, "Bob, are you okay?" And they're watching this heat signature, mm-hmm. and it brings a radio up to its mouth, and it keys the radio. Says, "Yes, I'm fine." And they said, "Let us come over to you. We need to talk." So during their conversation, Bob's perception of what happened, they asked me, "Did you just run?" And he laughed. He said, "No, I don't run anywhere anymore." And Bob's perception was he was just walking across the meadow normally. Their perception was he turned into a ball of energy and traveled about 100 meters in just a few seconds. And we calculated it out. The thing moved about 26 miles per hour.
0: And they really thought it was him, though, right?
1: Yeah, they thought it was him because, he was at point A, the ball of energy appears, moves to point B, they quickly bring the thermals up to point B, and that's where he is. So he got from point A.
0: And he's the only object showing up at that time.
1: Correct, correct. There's, you know, there's nothing else. And so from Bob's perspective, he just walked over there. From their perspective, he turned into a ball of energy. So this is where things start kind of coming apart. Is it possible that there were two realities? One where Bob just walked across a meadow as a normal person would, and number two, where he turned into a ball of energy and was witnessed. And both of these realities exist at the same place at the same time. Now you start getting into quantum stuff on a macro scale. And that's where this place really starts to shine. You know, we have another incident later on where that happened. So, you know, we kind of, you know, everybody kind of calmed down and we continued with our mission and nothing else really happened that evening. Well, the next day, Bob at breakfast comes over to us as we're sitting around the campfire and he says, "Hey guys, I want to show you this." Well, a little background on Bob. He comes from a background of a high backcountry, high mountain search and rescue in California. That was one of the things he did before he moved moved east.
0: He's the real deal, right?
1: He's the real deal. I mean, he really, you know, as a retired law enforcement guy, you know, just a really squared away, not a flighty guy at all. And he showed us his GPS because part of his training when he was doing backcountry search and rescue is always leave your GPS on and leave a track line of where you're going so you can go back and see exactly where you traveled when you download your data.
0: Right.
1: He showed us his GPS, and it showed him making several straight line tracks, maybe 1 or 2 kilometers in length, actually being on the other side of a small river or large creek that he never crossed.
0: That was never him.
1: Well, was it? This terrain is so rugged, you can't move in a straight line either on foot or by vehicle on the ground. But how can you move in a straight line over rugged terrain in the air? He had missing time, and now he had GPS track lines on his stored on his machine that showed him doing straight line tracks over rugged terrain, which he never was at.
0: And did you find, Trey, that this was happening all the time in that area?
1: You know, it's one of those things where the phenomena evolves. You know, what happened to us, you know, and some of the stuff that happened up to us in 2016 is not what's going on now. It's vastly different. And like so many cases, when Bob got home and was going to send us that GPS geographical data, his SD card was completely erased. There's nothing on it.
0: Nothing?
1: No, it completely wiped it, you know, and that's pretty common in the field. People will have, you know, equipment malfunction, SD cards wiped. We've lost 2 drones in this area. So it's, pretty common.
0: All right. We're going to take a short break, but we'll come back and talk more about the Meadow Project. This fascinates me. In just a moment on Coast to Coast AM.
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1: what. 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
8: Fox News, I'm Chris DeMeo. Former White House Chief Medical Advisor Dr. Anthony Fauci not answering questions on COVID before a Senate committee Wednesday. Senator Ron Johnson says a probe into Fauci deserves more attention.
9: We need the federal health officials to come clean, and that's why I'm doing my investigation. You know, we've uncovered this. Legacy news media, not one news outlet has covered this as news.
8: Newly released diary entries have emerged from Fauci's government computer detailing his personal reflections. A 7-month-old infant girl is dead after being left inside a hot car for more than 2 hours in Utah. Police in Vernal say her father had forgotten that he left her there.
10: And investigators determined that the temperature inside the vehicle was between 131 and 151 degrees.
8: Fox 13's Julius Sander. Jordanian air defenses have shot down 5 missiles.
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21: Rain will be ending with clearing skies overnight, a 5 on the WOKV weather meter with temperatures in the 70s. Partly sunny, hot, and humid for Thursday. Scattered afternoon storms will redevelop with highs in the mid-90s. With your First Alert forecast, I'm Action News Jax, Chief Meteorologist Mike Burrish for 104.5 WOKV.
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1: We'll take your calls next hour with Trey Hudson as we talk about the Meadow Project. 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
4: 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A stem cell is a cell waiting to be told what it needs to be. If there is inflammation, that inflammation needs to be stopped. 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And that is the purpose of ImmuStem and AdaptiStem together, supporting the body to be the best it can be.
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0: And welcome back, George Norrie, along with Trey Hudson. Trey, at what point did you have that aha moment and realize that this area was very strange and unusual?
1: Well, that would have been in 2017. That's the, if people are familiar with the Meadow Project, is the infamous box cube or portal incident. And we quickly realized that this area was something very, very, very special. And we did the same operational protocol we did in 2016 and had people around the periphery of the Meadow, except this time we're moving teams of multiple people. We set up a protocol where nobody goes out alone, obviously, unless you have missing time and turn into a ball of light.
0: Right.
1: So we did the same protocol, and the Ridge team, which I was on that team, we were looking down in the Meadow with our thermals, and one of the team members noticed a box or cube sitting in the west end of the Meadow, and he thought that it was a like a telephone exchange box, like you see on the side of the road.
0: Yeah.
1: And he was quite surprised because he'd never noticed that before, and why in the world would it be out there? You know, and he quickly dismissed it. His normalcy bias kicked in. I picked up the thermals, and I said, you know, all I see are deer. I don't see the box you're talking about. The third person, who was Bob Wilson, was with us. He brings his thermal up, and he sees two man-sized heat signatures. Now, this becomes very important later on in the evening. Probably, you know, 6 foot tall, you know, meter and a half, meter, 1.75 meters tall, maybe, you know, a half a meter wide. And as he's recording these things on his thermal, these figures get tall, short, merge into one, tall, short, tall, and then split into two and then disappear. So we were thinking to ourselves, that's awfully odd. And about that time, we get a radio call from the teams down in the field itself. And they say, we're seeing these boxes or cubes on thermal, not with naked eye, only on thermal, popping up all over the Meadow. You know, we need to go ahead and consolidate our teams.
0: But they don't see them there physically.
1: No, negative. Just only on thermal.
0: Hmm.
1: And, you know, which is interesting because a lot of times when you have paranormal things going on, it's either cold or hotter than the surrounding environment. So I thought that was very interesting. So we consolidate our teams, and we all gather just as one of these boxes was starting to fade out. And so we decided that we were going to try to vector a team into the area where one of these things was to see if there was any, you know, residual effects. We sent a team of four people into one of these areas, and they describe it as going into an area unencumbered. They just walked into this area where this cube or box was. It was very dark. It was cold. And it was very quiet. It was almost like they stepped inside of a room with blackout curtains. So they stayed in there for about 90 seconds. They turned around, came out, and as they were coming out the same route they went in, they started encountering brambles and briars and things like that. What's really odd is as they were being recorded on thermal, they walk into where this thing was, and when they reach the edge of it, their thermal signatures completely disappear. Like they don't exist anymore, the team members. And we've tried to recreate this during the day, and we're not able to.
0: And what are you thinking at this point, Trey? What's going on?
1: Well, I thought we had something very, very interesting and special here. And what I was thinking is that this, once again, this was one of those places where you had two realities existing at the same time. One reality where it was just the normal field in the forest. In another reality, we're inside of the boundaries of this box or cube. The world was a little bit different. It was a little bit darker, a little bit colder, and didn't have the brambles and briars that are there normally. So once again, you had this like kind of two locations, two realities existing at the same time. And where it gets really sad is of the four people that went into that box, only two are still alive.
0: What happened to them, the other ones?
1: Well, you know, I'm not saying correlation is causality. You know, I can't say that. But one of the guys that went in there, Tim, died in July of 2021. And he died of what we believe was a pulmonary embolism. And it was during COVID, so we never, you know, got to really go to his funeral or talk to his family. And then in March 9th of 2024, Bob Wilson, his prostate cancer had come back with a vengeance.
0: Oh, geez.
1: And he died in March. So, but the interesting thing is people that have, you know, encountered this thing have other health effects. Like one person has nasal cancer, another person has a skin disease that you only see on infants. But yet
0: and they were fine prior to?
1: Yeah, they were fine. You know, Bob's cancer had been in remission for years. You know, he was fit as a fiddle. Tim had no issues, you know, weight power lifter, just all hale and healthy. And it's just a really, really strange thing. And as they were filming them coming out of the box, this is where the two figures come in again. The thermal operator pans to the right and she says, "Who or what are those?" Because in a small group of trees, probably about 60 meters away, there's two figures watching us.
0: How big?
1: Well, probably about 4 feet.
0: Hmm.
1: That did not correspond to any known team members. And our protocols is you do not leave your assigned area unless you get permission from the person who's in charge of that operation in the field. So it did not correspond with any team members.
0: And, if these were Sasquatches, they'd be much bigger than 4 feet.
1: They'd be much bigger. Well, you know, here's the thing is, are we encountering something coming in or out of these quote unquote portals or cubes? And we just happen to capture them on thermal as they were doing whatever it is they do in the field. And the really cool thing is we have all this on video. You know, this isn't, you know, anecdotal. We actually captured the video of the team disappearing as they go into this thing and captured on thermal video the figures in the wood line.
0: And these figures are clearly walking around?
1: Well, they're kind of behind like a little copse of trees, you know, like a little clump of trees. And you can see them kind of hanging around, checking us out. So it's so that was probably, you know, you said, when did I realize that was a really special place? Yeah, that was it. That was one of those aha moments. So we decided to do something a little bit different in 2019 is we tried the Estes method. That is a method where you take a ghost box, you know, bringing in other tools from other disciplines. Take a ghost box, you put earbuds into a person's ears, put earmuffs over that, blindfold them so they can't see or hear what's going on. Their instructions are you repeat only what you hear coming through the ghost box. So if you hear the word kumquat, you just repeat kumquat, however crazy it is. And then you have a person called an interrogator that will ask questions. And we use this method. And everybody that has seen the video of that SD session believes that we were actually in contact with something else, an NHI, a non-human intelligence. And what's odd about that particular SD session is when we started questioning the NHI about the phenomenology of the cubes or boxes, we started talking about electromagnetism, plasma energy, things like that. Mm-hmm. It became very agitated, very angry with us.
0: Really?
1: Yeah, so it's almost like we were, you know, maybe sticking our toe into something we weren't supposed to.
0: What have you concluded at this point, Trey? What have you concluded about this area?
1: What I've concluded is based on at

0: When a person calls 988, they're connected to a crisis counselor.
1: Crisis is completely self-defined. If you're wondering if you should call, you should probably call.
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5: Does any of this scare you, Trey?
6: Scare me? No, not scare me. One thing I tell people, if you get into this business, you need to have a belief system. Now, you know, I'm not going to tell people what their belief system should be. That's up to them. But they need to be grounded in something. So I fall back on my belief system, you know, when things get weird. Now, am I going to say I haven't been startled and felt uncomfortable? Absolutely. But as far as actually frightened, no, not so much.
5: Does your team generally all agree with each other on what this might be?
6: Yeah, you know, we do, more or less. You know, people come from different backgrounds. And, you know, we have a lot of very interesting campfire discussions, as you can imagine. And, you know, pretty much we're in agreement that we are dealing with something unexplainable, something that does not exist in our reality as we know it, and something that some at times chooses to interact with us in various ways. You know, and the way they interact with us is, you know, runs the gambit, you know, from you know, interacting with us during the Estes session to like dream speak, you know, people having very weird dreams or visions, people being touched. You know, we have people physically being touched. So it's an evolving relationship and rapport between us and this NHI.
5: How do you know where the location ends?
6: Good question.
5: How does it stop?
6: It really doesn't. This area is, you know, like I said, very, very strange. And we have also done investigations like as far as 7 miles away from the meadow and had very strange phenomena. Now, the question is now that we've kind of raised our hand and let the phenomena know that we're here, in their particular realm or existence, time and space and distance are irrelative. It doesn't matter. You know, you could be standing 1,000 miles away from it, and in their perspective, you're standing right next to them because time and space doesn't matter.
5: Right.
6: So what we've found is people have had the hitchhiker effect. Is one of our team members was being plagued by orbs coming into her bedroom. And this is a professional person. She's a registered nurse. Orbs coming into her bedroom and interacting with her. And we were able to take our psychotherapist and do some hypnotic regression. And during hypnotic regression, it came out that she remembers the orbs coming into her room, something grabbing her feet, and an old woman standing next to her bedside trying to grab her. And she actually woke up with bruises on her body.
5: Like the old hag syndrome.
6: Absolutely. You hit it right on the head, George. It is the archetype of the old hag or witch, which is, you know, so prevalent, you know, throughout not only our culture, but, you know, going back, you know, into prehistory, that archetype. And so the phenomena, you know, what we started off with in 2016 and 2017, now here we are in, you know, 2025, 2026, 2024, it's much, much different. It's interestingly enough, in 40 meters from where I'm sitting right here speaking to you in 2024, I encountered a set of canine tracks, 6 inches in diameter, and the track line was bipedal. Now, that goes back similar to the incident that John Axelrod had when he was with NIDS, with Bigelow, doing the research for the DIA at Skinwalker Ranch, and he went back to suburban Virginia. His family saw canines in the backyard. Marley Woods, once again, upright canines. So the phenomena, you know, once you stick your hand out and say howdy to it, it knows where you are. And we've had other team members have just crazy, bizarre experiences, you know, away from the meadow. So, you know, once you come to this place and interact with it, whether you like it or not, it will always be a part of you.
5: Did you ever sleep out that way?
6: Yeah, we camp We can't

0: you know, right there, like I said, within half a mile of it.
1: Did people have any strange dreams?
0: Oh, yes. Absolutely. Absolutely. One incident we had, one of our team members who's a U.S. Air Force Academy graduate, special operations guy, kept having two words pop into his mind. And this was after we had done a CE5 session out at the Meadow, which nothing happened at the CE5 session. But later that night, he kept having the words Knox Magbee, N-O-X-M-A-G-B-E-E, just pop into his mind like at 0430. And then, you know, 0600, it popped into his mind again. And he told me the next morning, he goes, Trey, what does this, these words mean? He goes, they came out of nowhere. I said, well, you know, I don't know, Tony, but I'll check it out. So I, you know, did some research, and I found out the word Knox, phonetically spelled N-O-X, is the Roman goddess of the night, which was derived from Nyx, which was the Greek goddess of the night. Magbee, phonetically spelled M-A-G-B-E-E, was a little bit more difficult. So I started pouring through old texts, and I found the word Magba in the Old English poem Beowulf. And Magba means kindred or spirits. In Old English was spoken at a time when the Romans had just ceased to occupy Britain. So the two words are contemporaneous. So you put them together, Knox Magbee, you have children of the night goddess. So now remember, we had done a CE5 protocol the evening before. So what are small like children with big heads and come into your rooms at night, your bedrooms?
1: We're going to come back in a moment with you, Trey, and take phone calls on this very strange story right here on Coast to Coast AM.
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10: The U.S. keeps the pressure on. I'm Chris DeMeo, Fox News. The U.S. launching large-scale attacks on Iran yesterday.
11: Among the targets were multiple military command and control centers all across Iran, dozens of them hit. The U.S. attacks were in response to an Iranian attack against Jordan. Iran fired ballistic missiles against U.S. military positions in Jordan. CENTCOM confirming that all those missiles fired by Iran were disabled or were intercepted. President Trump had warned that the U.S. would be responding to Iran's attack. In addition, the U.S. also attacked Iranian-backed militias inside of Iraq. This time, it was a joint attack alongside with Saudi Arabian jet fighters.
10: That's Fox's Steve Harrigan in Tel Aviv. Well, tributes to the late Senator Lindsey Graham continuing yesterday in his home state ahead of his burial in his hometown.
12: South Carolina Governor Henry McMaster said they meet in sadness over the loss of one of South Carolina's greatest sons.
13: But also to celebrate this poor boy from a little town in South Carolina, as he called himself.
12: At the First Baptist Church in Columbia, Senator Tim Scott said the best advice he got from Senator Lindsey Graham wasn't spoken to him, but demonstrated.
14: Get really comfortable being yourself.
12: Former South Carolina Congressman Trey Gowdy shared stories highlighting Graham's sense of humor and praised those who worked with Graham, some for 30 years.
15: I cannot call them staff. They were family to him.
12: He called him the least pretentious person he's ever known in politics. Jessica Rosenthal, Fox News.
10: The Federal Reserve leaves interest rates unchanged.
16: The economy is showing impressive resilience. Even with recent shocks, the trends are positive and reveal solid growth.
10: That's Federal Reserve Chairman Kevin Warsh. 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
28: Rain will be ending with clearing skies overnight, a 5 on the WOKV weather meter with temperatures in the 70s. Partly sunny, hot, and humid for Thursday. Scattered afternoon storms will redevelop with highs in the mid-90s. With your First Alert Forecast, I'm Action News Jack's Chief Meteorologist Mike Burrish for 104.5 WOKV.
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1: It's called the Meadow Project, strange area down in the south. We'll be back in a moment with Trey Hudson and take calls on Coast to Coast AM.
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0: And welcome back, George Norrie, along with Trey Hudson. Trey, if somebody were to stumble into the meadow, would they sense anything unusual?
1: You know, it sometimes when you're there, it's very peaceful, very calm. You know, like I said before, very bucolic. You know, somewhere you'd want to picnic with your family. Other times you go in, there's just kind of a sense of unease, like something isn't right. So you run the gambit. You know, it's kind of a, you know, kind of a roll of the dice whether you're going to go there and have absolutely nothing happen or something extraordinary. We've gone on expeditions, you know, and spent several days out there, and you know, absolutely nothing of interest happened. And then just about the time when you've given up, something really bizarre happens. So it's it kind of runs the gambit.
0: Do you think anything might have happened there during the Civil War or a Native American burial ground or anything like that?
1: Yeah, that's a good question. That area, in my research, as far as I know, does not have any Civil War type activity. Like I said, it's pretty mountainous, so it's not really somewhere you'd move troops, you know, or artillery through. Not really a place for a battle. But it's interesting you mentioned Native American. To my knowledge, there are no Native American burial grounds, but that area has a very rich history of very, very bad mythological characters in the Native American belief system. One is something called the Spear-Fingered Witch.
0: Jeez.
1: And this is a Cherokee legend, and she would go and steal children and people out of their beds and slit their abdomens open with her obsidian spear tipped finger and eat their livers and sing while she did this. And the other mythological character is something called the Raven Mocker, which kind of reminds me of the Skinwalker out west. So, you know, both very negative, negative archetypes. What's interesting is when we did the hypnotic regression with our one member who was having the almost abduction type phenomena, the archetype that she encountered was the old crone or witch. You know, that came out during her regression. So, Native American folklore and apparently Native American imagery is still very, very prevalent there.
0: It's indigenous to that area?
1: Yes.
0: Well, that'll tell you something. That's weird. Has science come out there at all, do you know?
1: Not to my knowledge. You know, I mean, as far as we bring Geiger counters and, you know, as much equipment as we can out there. Now, the thing is, it's remote, like extremely remote. I had a film crew out there in 2024, and they joked that, you know, they didn't have cell signals for miles and miles and miles. And the meadow is actually in a remote location, and you have to pack all of your gear and equipment out there on your back while going over rugged terrain. So it's, you know, it's hard to get equipment out there. I would like to get something like, UAP DAP and some of the other stuff. But unfortunately, a lot of that stuff relies on a cell signal to forward the data, which we have no cell signal. And number two, being public land, we can't leave it out there. You know, it would potentially be stolen. So, that kind of limits us on what we do. But, we're going to continue trying to work with what we have.
0: How close does civilization live to it?
1: No, not close at all. Miles and miles and miles, many miles away. It's basically, to get to this place, it's a mile upon mile of driving on gravel and dirt roads. It's very, very remote.
0: Let's take some calls for you. Bill, truck driving in Oregon to start. Go ahead, Bill.
2: Yeah, hey, great show, George.
0: And thank you, Bill.
2: Yeah, thank you. And I just have one question for the guest. These experiencers that you've been monitoring, I don't really know how long you monitor them afterwards, but it sounds like, you know, you really keep in touch with them at least. Have any of them ever reported seeing, or maybe they thought they saw, a doppelganger?
1: Hi, Bill. Not to my knowledge. Nobody's mentioned a doppelganger. Some of them have just had these strange experiences at home and hitchhikers, but no doppelgangers that I'm aware of.
0: But what about that witch again, Trey?
1: Now, that witch, you know, she was like a witch, you know. Now, she wasn't doppelganging anybody that we knew. Now, we did have a strange case with a, this is bizarre, is after our cube experience, when we came back to base camp, we had a businesswoman waiting for us at 10 p.m. or about 10:30 p.m. in the middle of nowhere in the winter in the forest.
0: And she was a human?
1: Yes, as far as we know. And she was wearing loafers, slacks, a blouse, and a blazer. And she started questioning us about our activities that night. And it seemed very odd. Now, she gave us her name, and it turns out that was a real person. And she did get in contact with me later on, and she said she just saw like a Bigfoot sticker or something on one of our trucks as she just happened to be driving through the forest in the middle of nowhere and wanted to tell us about her experiences with something that she called monkey bears, which were some type of Bigfoot type creature. Now, you know, for years I wondered if she was a real person. She did contact me. She says she was a real person, that it really was her out there. But, you know, you have to wonder because it was just such a strange occurrence.
0: Next up, Cornelius is with us in Louisiana. Welcome to the show, Corny. Go ahead.
3: Hey there, George and Trey. Boy, I tell you, George, you've got the best show. I wish, I miss our friend Barry so much. But look, Trey, I was just telling Tommy, and George knows this, we have a whole lot of haunts and stuff down here in Louisiana, especially New Orleans and stuff like that. And I know you're up there in the meadows, wherever you're at. You got to keep it secret so nobody else will be up there. But supposedly at the Hotel Hilton is over 100 years old. General Patton's supposed to haunt it. And we've got these mansions and stuff down here where the slave and slave owners supposedly haunt these areas and stuff. And I just wondered, too, you won't say one way or another. And George knows this in the audience. I believe in the Bible. And I think a lot of these things are demonic. And so I use Jesus Christ because I've had an encounter with something that tried to attack me. And I know you were saying the hitchhiker effect with these people who go home and orbs or witches or whatever may be following them. So have you ever looked at the Bible for protection, like the Psalm 91 prayer protection, the Lord's Prayer? And I read like today's the 29th. So I read Proverbs. So have you ever used the Bible for protection? God bless you, George, and God bless America.
1: Yeah, thanks, Cornelius. Yes. Yeah, like I said earlier, I recommend that everybody that is in this business seriously have a belief system that they can call on for grounding and protection. I have a personal belief system. I don't disclose that because it's private. And I don't want to get into a belief system, argument. But yeah, people do draw on their belief systems for A, protection, and B, solid grounding when they encounter something extremely unusual.
0: Trey, what would it take for you to release the names of this place, locations?
1: I'll tell you what, George. It would be everybody that knows the location has signed a non-disclosure agreement. And you would recognize, like I said, some of the names that have signed non-disclosure statements.
0: Mm-hmm.
1: And that's pretty much my line in the sand. Now, if the location for some reason is outed in a big way, and I come from an intelligence background, in the military and in the government, and I'm not able to do management of that disclosure, then, maybe I would do a light disclosure, but it's been my policy to neither confirm nor deny, whether or not anybody figures out where it is. And that policy has worked pretty well. And I owe it not only to myself, but my team. And I mentioned that Bob died in March 2024. His dying wish was to have his ashes scattered at the meadow. So we took his urn, which was a simple black cube, to the meadow and spread his remains. So wow. It's sacred. It's sacred to us. It's very special. And I'm doing my best to my team. I owe it to myself and my team to keep that area as special, as sacred, and as inviolate as possible.
0: How often are you out there?
1: We get, earlier we were going out there about twice a year. Here lately, kind of post-COVID, we've kind of calmed down on that. We were not able to go out any in 2025. 2024 was when we made our film. And here in 2026, we're going back in September. So usually it's about once a year. You know, we might have a time when we don't go for a year. We found that if you oversaturate it with visitations, you don't really get the responses sometimes that you would like. So we try to spread it out. And of course, you know, people are busy. It's kind of like herding cats, getting everybody out there on a single week.
0: Let's go to Joe in Monterey, California. Hello, Joseph.
4: Thank you for taking my call, George.
0: You're welcome, Joe.
4: Okay. Trey, I know you were using hypnosis to go into a deeper state, but there's a better way of contacting the other side, is what psychics do. The frequency is 7.5, and that's where the alpha and the theta states merge. They become one. They overlap there. It's not hypnosis. It's a trance state, and they may be able to see what's going on there. The problem is the old adage when people say, when you look into the abyss looks back at you. What happens is that they will be conscious of you being conscious of them, and then there may be more interaction, although I don't suggest this is an easy thing to do or even safe. Thank you, George, for taking my call.
0: Your thoughts, yeah. Trey?
1: Yeah, thanks, Joe. Yeah, you're spot on. Quite a few of our members are trained remote viewers, trained in coordinate remote viewing. Our psychotherapist is actually an alumni of the Monroe Institute, so we're very familiar with that. And once the phenomena notices you noticing it, it notices you, absolutely. But, you know, we're trying to push the boundaries of that as far as we can safely. We've actually started incorporating the use of a God helmet in our research to further reach out there to the NHI and let it know that we're there and we would like to interact with it in a constructive manner. And it is not without risk. You know, I would be a fool if I said that it was completely risk-free. But, you know, we have a bunch of pretty bold explorers that are willing to step out there and take those risks.
0: Text and tweets. Tom, what do you have for Trey?
5: Trey, Sammy in Texas would like you to give two examples of when instances were related in some way.
1: Well, one instance we had one of our team members, very, very new team member. She kept having a feeling when she was out there on top of the ridge with one of my senior researchers, Daryl Neese, that something was creeping around watching them. Okay. So she had this like feeling and she wanted to come back with the larger group. So she came back with the larger group and we went back for the evening and she had a dream of spirals that were regular spirals and squared off spirals. And she came to me the next morning because she actually came out with her husband. She knew nothing about the Meadow Project. And she said, does this mean anything? And I said, have you ever heard of the Meadow Project or done any? No, not at all. Spirals, as we know, are often seen in pectoglyphs or pictographs or pectoglyphs that indicate areas where doorways exist or portals. You see it a lot out west, and it's also in Central America where a spiral is a symbol used by the shamans to indicate a place where there's a gateway or a doorway. Number two, it was interesting that she had visions of squared off spirals, which represented our box or cube portal, which was squared off and was in fact a gateway to another slightly altered reality. The next night, we were out there and we were doing our after action review, and one of my thermal operators, Lee, said, hey, Trey, you know, one of the things I saw was a large hog or bear on thermal. And I said, Lee, did you record it? And he goes, no, because, you know, we were discussing wildlife and I assumed that it was a bear or a hog. Once again, our normalcy bias comes in. And I said, Lee, what did Christy talk about the night before that she had a feeling? And he goes, something slinking around and crawling? I said, absolutely. What animal would crawl across an open space surrounded by 12 human beings? I said, what was recorded reported at Skinwalker Ranch with the NIDS team coming out of a portal? And he goes, a creature came out of a portal at Skinwalker Ranch when NIDS was there? And I said, yes. And perhaps we're having the same. So she actually had a premonition of what was going to happen the next day. That's not uncommon.
0: I would assume that there are portals all over this place, Trey. What do you think?
1: Yes. Yes. I think there are, you know, in our experiences, we have these anomalies, cube-shaped anomalies, pop up everywhere. When we were filming with the other film crew in 2024, we captured something slinking along the ground on our thermals and were able to record it. I sent that that footage off to an independent analyst who uses Seth Feinstein, did some quantum imagery analysis, and he came back because this was a blind analysis, and he said, Trey, why do I see a vertical structure just to the right of this creature that you filmed? And I came back and I said, Seth, that was where the original box or cube was, and you're picking it up using your quantum imagery analysis. So what I believe is these cubes or portals are there all the time, and things come and go out of them. It's just that it exists in a reality that we can't quite perceive. So that you know, that adds to a whole different area of you know, study, which we plan to you know, take some differential time meters and other stuff out there you know, here in the future in just a few months, and see what we can come up with that.
0: In addition to your book, The Meadow Project, you have a documentary out, don't you?
1: I do. I do. It's just got dropped on Amazon Prime, and the title's not very imaginative. The title is The Meadow Project, and in it, people will see, you know, see the portal video. They'll see some of these phenomena. They'll see the slinker, the creature that I just talked about crawling along the ground. They'll also hear interviews with the people that actually experienced that. And that's one thing that makes this area unique is it's not a one-off with one person. It's a multitude of experiencers experiencing things over the past 10 years. And one thing that I'm very proud to do is it's not only the quality of the experiences, but it's the quality of the experiencers. I talked about the background of a lot of these people. So, you know, I'm really proud that, you know, this documentary came out and people get to live, you know, live these experiences with us, because it's not our experiences. It kind of belongs to the whole world.
0: We're going to come back in a moment with Trey Hudson and take final phone calls as we talk about this very strange place in the South called the Meadow Project on Coast to Coast AM.
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6: Fox News, I'm Ted Linder. The United States completing a big wave of airstrikes against Iran.
7: President Trump told Fox News yesterday that Iran was going to get a beating. U.S. Central Command said dozens of targets belonging to Iran's Revolutionary Guard were hit in an operation lasting over 2 hours.
6: Fox's Jonathan Savage. The Federal Reserve voting to leave interest rates steady at around 3.6% for the fifth time in a row on Wednesday. Federal Reserve Chairman Kevin Warsh explains while inflation is still high, the economy is still strong.
8: The economy is showing impressive resilience. Even with recent shocks, the trends are positive and reveal solid growth.
6: And Senator Lindsey Graham laid to rest Wednesday in South Carolina. Friends and family remembering him as someone who never stopped working for the state that he loved. Graham died suddenly back on July 11th at the age of 71. 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
9: There was a time in Jacksonville a couple of years ago where there were several drownings in retention ponds. But Florida law, you're not required to have a fence around a retention pond. The only way you can be held responsible if someone drowns in a retention pond is if the retention pond constitutes a trap or a dangerous condition. Florida law does have the water management district that controls retention ponds requires a certain slope on these retention ponds, okay, before somebody can build a response.
10: Like a residential pool.
11: Yeah.
10: Where you have to have a fence around it, you know?
11: Yeah.
10: If you have to have it around a pool, why not around a retention pond?
9: Well, you got these huge retention ponds in apartment complexes.
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16: Rain will be ending with clearing skies overnight, a 5 on the WOKV weather meter with temperatures in the 70s. Partly sunny, hot, and humid for Thursday. Scattered afternoon storms will redevelop with highs in the mid-90s. With your First Alert Forecast, I'm Action News Jack's Chief Meteorologist Mike Burrish for 104.5 WOKV.
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1: And we'll be back in a moment with Trey Hudson as we talk about the Meadow Project, explorations into the South Skinwalker Ranch. Fascinating story. On our next Coast to Coast program, Beatty Carmichael joins us to talk about spirits and demons. 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

0: And welcome back, George Norrie, along with Trey Hudson. Trey, how similar would you call the Meadow Project to the Skinwalker Ranch in Utah?
1: Very similar, very similar. Actually, some of the people that have done extensive research on the Skinwalker or Sherman Ranch say it compares very favorably. It's, you know, the same type of phenomena, you know, UAPs, disembodied voices, shadow figures, creeping figures, you know, the whole gambit. It's very, very similar.
0: Why do you think it's relegated to a certain area?
1: You know, that is an excellent question. And, you know, I can only guess. You know, anybody in this field that says they have the answers, either they're lying or they're a fool, because nobody has the answers. You know, some people think they do, but, you know, nobody has the definitive answer on this. Is it could be that there are certain areas because of unique geological or geographical attributes make it easier for, and I hate to sound all wooey, but the veil or the, you know, the membrane that separates realities to become a little thinner. And what I believe these NHI are doing is they have an agenda that is probably so strange and so bizarre that we cannot comprehend it. It would be like the ants trying to comprehend men building a road. You know, it's just outside of, you know, our understanding.
0: Right.
1: And for whatever reason, the detritus of their activities bleed into our reality. And kind of like some workmen working on a sidewalk with a little gabby, obnoxious kid standing there, the workmen have three choices they can do. As a kid is standing there, they can ignore the kid completely. They can scare the kid away, or they might take pity on the kid and interact with it. And we're the kid interacting with the workmen, which are the NHI. And sometimes they will interact with us. But I think most of the time they're going about their own agenda, which there's no way we can understand. And every once in a while, their efforts and actions bleed over into our reality. And, you know, it could be there's theories about, you know, quartz in the ground. There's a lot of quartz in this area. You know, there's theories about subterranean passages, you know, make it easier for this phenomena. Or it could be something that is actually extra dimensional about these areas that we can't comprehend that makes them a doorway or a gateway of such.
0: Is there anything out there that scares you?
1: A really badly cooked steak. No, I'm kidding. No, not really. I'm just one of those guys. I was in Afghanistan for a while and, you know, I had to deal with all of that. So it does, you know, not a lot of things scare me. Some things unnerve me. That's fair enough. Some things make me nervous. Some things make me cautious. But scared probably isn't the word. I mean, I have had instances where, you know, it's like, yeah, you know, I just think we need to leave this spot. You know, I think it would be wise for everybody just to, you know, head back to base camp. But what we have found in our research is base camp oftentimes is just as weird as the meadow. You know, we've had amazing phenomena going back at base camp too.
0: Did you coin the phrase the Meadow Project?
1: Yes. Yeah, I called it the Meadow. And our 10-year effort to research this location is the Meadow Project.
0: Let's go to final calls. Let's go to Adam in Mississippi to get us started. Adam, go ahead.
2: Hey, George. Hey, Trey. My question is, do we know more about the meadows and places like it? And why not the dark side of the moon?
1: Thanks, Adam. You know, that's a good question. One thing is the meadow and other areas like it, you know, and I can name several like at Marley Woods, the Meadow, you know, Skinwalker Ranch, et cetera, is we can access those places. We can access those places with human beings. We can place our equipment there. We can, you know, spend time there. Dark side of the moon's a little bit harder to get to and place instrumentation in person, you know, people there to deal with the experiences.
0: Let's go to Gene in California, west of the Rockies. Hello, Gene.
3: Hello. Hello. Yes, it's George and Trey. Thank you for taking my call.
0: Sure.
3: Yeah, you were talking about the people that got increased cancer from after being there, and I just wondered. It sounds like with what I saw on the show Skinwalker Ranch when Travis got got that thing on his head and thing, and he discovered that there were radiation levels, increased radiation levels, and I wondered if that could be radiation to do with that increased cancer with what people got. So did you try any testing or anything like that?
1: Yes, that's very astute. Yeah, you're absolutely right. Now, strangely enough, I don't have time to watch a Skinwalker Ranch show, so I don't really know what goes on during it. But one thing that we have encountered there are increased spikes of radiation. And we're talking about the baseline is about 0.06 microsieverts per hour. We've seen spikes up to 0.66 microsieverts per hour. Usually those are not a problem. But what's really weird is I personally had a case of extreme disorientation. I'm talking about ending up in a David Pilates book kind of disorientation.
4: Right.
1: And we had a corresponding radiation spike of 0.33 microsieverts per hour. So, yeah, we do have strange radiation spikes. So, radiation, is a possibility. You know, people have been suffering from, non-ionizing radiation sickness of being exposed to a microwave energy, at some of these places. So, that's a very good question. And absolutely, we've encountered radiation.
0: Trey, has this become your career?
1: Yeah, that's a good one, George. I retired after 34 years in the government. And what I tell people is that was my job, lowercase J-O-B. This is my vocation. This is what I love to do. Like a lot of folks out there, our team is self-funded. There's a lot of passion in what we do because we see ourselves as explorers. And as explorers, we go into these undiscovered countries and we tell the world about our journeys. And that's what drives us to go out there, each time we lace up our boots and head to the meadow.
0: Let's go to John in Canada. Welcome to the show. Hi, John.
5: How you doing, George?
0: Okay, buddy. Thank you.
5: Yeah, I used to work up in the oil patch in deep north in Alberta. And to get cell phone service, I used a device called a Yagi. And it's a cell phone booster, and you can get service anywhere.
0: Do you know that, Trey?
1: Yeah, we've actually tried that. We've tried different antenna configurations. We've tried antenna boosters, and we're in like an RF radio frequency sink. And the only communications we have with the outside world is there's a high altitude repeater on a mountain very close to there that's about probably 30 or 40 miles away that we can use our ham radios with a long enough antenna, and we can hit that repeater and call for help with it we need. But unfortunately, when you get into this area, you're pretty much on your own. And that's what I tell people is you need to be self-reliant. Have your own water, your own equipment, have your own medical supplies. Like I said, we have a medical officer, a paramedic on board. We have trauma kits with us, AEDs. We're kind of out there on our own if anything happens.
0: Text and tweets. Tom, you got another one for Trey?
6: I sure do. Trey, Sherman in Canada would like to know the single strangest thing that has happened to you this year.

0: When a person calls 988, they're connected to a crisis counselor.
1: Crisis is completely self-defined. If you're wondering if you should call, you should probably call.
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3: They can call us, they can chat, they can text. 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
5: Was squatting in there and murdered somebody. So, you know, this is in the South, and we are, you know, in this area, we can, you know, go around legally armed. And that's one thing I tell my team is, you know, make sure you have your weapon with you in your vehicle or if you're out of your vehicle, and not so much for anything either, you know, animal wise or phenomena wise that may happen to you. But the two-legged varieties, because we do have squatters there. You know, we've actually come into base camp and there'll be like squatters there. You know, you just never know, you know, what these people are going to do. So that's probably, you know, probably the human beings have really, you know, made me the most anxious. I'm not going to say fearful, the most anxious, but not so much the phenomena.
6: You get reports of missing people in this area?
5: You know, it's funny, as I wrote the government entity that controls this, you know, be it federal, state, or local, and like a lot of things, they stonewalled me. You know, I just don't get a response.
6: Why do you think that is?
5: I think they do not want to broadcast the fact that there are people that go into these woods and never come out. I think people would find that unnerving. I think, you know, there's been a lot of research in publicly owned areas of forest where people go in and never come out. And those researchers, some of those researchers are very well known, have likewise been stonewalled by the agencies that are the gatekeepers of that information. So I think there a lot of them are scared of what they don't know, you know, how these people disappeared. And, you know, they hide behind, you know, layers of bureaucracy. I was a bureaucrat for many years. There's ways to stonewall that information getting out. And I think they're more than happy to do that to keep us from researching it.
6: You mentioned our friend David Politis. Might he be aware of this area?
5: David and I spoke many years ago about the area, and we have not been in contact since. One thing I would love to talk to him about is my my experience of extreme disorientation and the resultant radiation spike. It was, you know, I think it was significant. I had a researcher, you know, one of my best researchers named Kristen Payton. She was with me, and she actually thought I was having a medical episode. You know, I was so disoriented. Now, you know, I've big game hunted, you know, in North America, hunted big game in Africa. I'm an Eagle Scout, former Army intelligence officer. I've earned the Boy Scouts award, 50-miler award, 3 times. Very comfortable in the woods, very comfortable in the outdoors. And, George, I did not know where I was in a place I'd been to probably 50 times.
6: Were you disoriented?
5: Yes, extremely, extremely.
6: Like, that's a frightening feeling, isn't it?
5: Yeah, I mean, and, you know, like I said, our protocol is nobody goes out alone. And if I had not had that protocol in place for our team and had Kristen with me and radio communications back to base camp, David Politis could have ended up writing about me.
6: He and I would be talking about you on this program.
5: That's right. That Hudson guy. Where did he go? What's his story? Yeah.
6: People want your book. Where do they get it?
5: They have 2 books, The Meadow Project and Return to the Meadow. They are on Amazon.com. The easiest way to do is just to look in the search block, type in Trey Hudson, and the books will pop up. They are on paperbacks, audiobooks, and ebooks. So whatever format you want to read it, it's there. I think the ebook happens to be an extraordinary value, so I would love for people to read it. We touched about 5% of the strange stuff that's going on out there this evening. And in the book, there is a ton more of ton of stuff that I think people will be intrigued with.
6: If somebody finds their way in this area, what do you recommend they do?
5: I recommend they just sort of go with the flow. You know, whatever happens, happens, and don't fight it. You know, this area is not unknown to people moving through it. you know, it's a public

0: you know, forested area, so people move through it. I don't hear of a whole lot of strange experiences happening as I try to monitor, you know, what people are saying, you know, in the various social media and stuff about this area. You know, people have moved through it, you know, many, many times and not had any experiences. Some people move through it and have kind of a weird experience. I think what happens is if you really go in there with the intent of, you know, not expecting, but, you know, being open to the experience and spend the hours out there stationary, you know, you'll have experience. But I think people passing through it, probably not so much.
1: All right, my friend Trey, keep in touch with us. Let us know if anything happens out that way, all right?
0: I will. And thank you for having me on the show. And I appreciate all of your listeners for taking time out of their lives to listen to my story.
1: 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We'll see you on our next edition. Until then, be safe, everyone.

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12: Good morning, Jacksonville. It is 5 o'clock. I'm Benjamin Fridkiss. The United States completes a big wave of airstrikes against Iran. Jonathan Savage reports Iran attempted to hit back.
13: President Trump told Fox News yesterday that Iran was going to get a beating. U.S. Central Command said dozens of targets belonging to Iran's Revolutionary Guard were hit in an operation lasting over 2 hours. Military command centers, missile and drone facilities, and coastal surveillance and defense sites. Early this morning, Jordan's air defenses shot down 5 Iranian missiles. This week has seen the conflict expand, with the first publicly announced joint U.S.-Saudi strikes targeting Iranian proxies in Iraq.
12: We are working to learn more about the death of a man in a retention pond. Action News Jax's Ben Becker says this happened yesterday at the Coquina Bay Apartments off San Pablo Road.
14: Police received reports of an unresponsive man in the pond. Before they arrived, neighbors pulled him from the water, but were not able to save him. Neighbors say it's the most police they've seen ever at the complex.
15: It's very rare to see them back here. My first thought was really just what happened, because it's weird to see police tape everywhere.
14: Still working to find out if the man drowned or if police suspect foul play.
12: All lanes of I-95 just north of the Florida state line have reopened after an hours-long closure due to smoke from a wildfire. The closure in Camden County led to miles of backups late into the night. First Alert Chief Meteorologist Mike Burrish says there's a good chance it was started by lightning.
16: Because there were numerous thunderstorms with lightning moving through Camden County and through much of the area, headed off to the south and east. It's just is to show you how dry it still is across the area, as we're now 2 months into our wet season and still kind of sputtering through this wet season. So we have spots that have not had a whole lot of rain.
12: Mike is tracking increased chances of rain for the weekend in the 5-day forecast. WOKV News Time is 5:02.
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19: A 6 on the WOKV weather meter. Hot and humid today under partly sunny skies, and we'll again see some scattered afternoon thunderstorms that where they occur will be heavy, just that they're scattered. Temperatures topping out at around 95, but feel like temperatures again will be well above 100 degrees. A storm early tonight, otherwise partly cloudy and in the mid-70s. Hot and humid for your Friday. Partly sunny. A few afternoon showers and thunderstorms tomorrow with highs in the mid-90s. The weekend turns stormier as storms in the afternoon become more widespread. We'll start out each morning with some sunshine, but then the storm systems develop and spread to the east and to the northeast during the afternoon hours. Highs Saturday in the mid-90s, on Sunday in the lower 90s. And Monday will be partly cloudy with scattered afternoon showers and thunderstorms and a high of 91. I'm Chief Meteorologist Mike Burrish. Join me today beginning at 5 p.m. on CBS 47 and Fox 30 Action News Jax.
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20: No news is good news as you make your way out and about this morning. Not seeing any delays currently along the interstates, along the Beltway, or across any of the bridges. From the WOKV Traffic Center, I'm Scott Young.
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12: 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I'm Benjamin Fridkiss. Jeff Manasso joined Jacksonville's Morning News in depth with Chase Bunker yesterday morning on the Fauci hearing.
22: Well, so this hearing on Capitol Hill was expected to be one of the most consequential congressional appearances of Dr. Anthony Fauci since the last time he appeared in 2024. U.S. Senate Homeland Security and Governmental Affairs Committee is going to be grilling him today. But they were going to grill him, and they're going to be talking about, particularly Committee Chairman Rand Paul, the years he spent investigating Fauci over what he calls the truth, the origin of the COVID-19 pandemic, in which Fauci has previously said over and over again that COVID did not come from the Wuhan Institute of Virology, that Chinese lab in Wuhan. Paul telling reporters yesterday that the reason Fauci doesn't want to say that it came from a lab is because he funded the lab. Paul also just now releasing Fauci's subpoenaed private journals in which he says Fauci admits the virus did not come from that wet market. During opening statements this morning, Paul saying that the decision to fund dangerous research in Wuhan, China, will go down in history as one of the worst public health decisions, and that the American people deserve an apology. Republicans are also expected to compare Fauci's private observations with his public statements during the pandemic. There was supposed to be questions about masking, school closures, isolation, vaccines, all of that. Fauci, just moments ago, invoking the Fifth Amendment.
23: And I don't mean to put you on the spot, Jeff. I just wonder, why now? Why not maybe 2 years ago? Why not maybe 2024, 2023, something like that? Why are we asking these questions now in 2026?
22: Well, I think it's a long-time investigation. Subpoenas take a long time. The subpoenaed information that this committee got, they're just releasing now. In terms of the private journal or diary of Dr. Anthony Fauci, perhaps they're keeping things close to the vest that they've got, and perhaps Fauci understands that. He cannot be criminally charged for any wrongdoing. President Biden gave him a preemptive pardon covering any federal offenses committed between January of 2014 and January 20th of 2025. He was pardoned just hours before President Biden left office. And so it was a broad scope that was intended to shield him from potential federal prosecution over actions that he took during that period. But in terms of his work leading to the COVID-19 response, however, if he perjured himself today, that could lead to charges. That could lead to, say, an inspector general opening up a case on him. The Department of Justice today, he's just moments ago saying that on advice of counsel, he's pleading the Fifth, and so he won't be talking today.
12: Rich Jones also spoke with Jimmy Failla on the same subject.
24: You know, I guess they're calling it the Fauci diary because it has a nicer ring to it than If I Did It by O.J. Simpson. Because it really does read like a confession of like two different worlds. January 2020, he's like, yeah, it didn't come from an animal. But he's on TV that whole month being like, oh, yeah, it definitely came from an animal, not a lab. So there's a lot of weird motivations that I don't quite understand. I know there's a whole debate about, you know, is he going to plead the Fifth? My prediction is that he's going to drink a Fifth. And I don't know how the hell this is going to go, but I'm excited to watch it like you, man.
25: How did Rand Paul get a copy of it? Do we know that?
24: Well, yes, it was. He did this on government servers, so they're actually public record, and you can get them through FOIA requests. And yeah, again, you talk about someone who's drunk on power. I guess he was of the mind that he was going to be offered some type of protection, and he was. He was pardoned by Biden at the end of that presidency, and I think he was operating in that headspace the whole time, maybe thinking politically he could never be fired for taking some of these positions because Trump was in an election year and obviously didn't want to fire the head of the pandemic response and look like a nutbag. But Trump wound up looking crazy anyway, and Fauci got a little drunk on fame. I mean, I think that's the biggest lesson here. Yeah, like you could talk about the science of it, which is bad. You know, we had the highest mortality rate of pretty much any industrialized nation in the world. So you can't say what Fauci was doing was successful. But I think bigger than that, as you read the diary, is that we took a science nerd and made him a national celebrity. And he was not ready for that level of stimulation in the sense that it became his guiding light. I mean, when you read those diaries, like, oh, Julia Roberts, Barbara Streisand had a lesion on her butt cheek. You know, he's writing like, I can't believe I'm talking to these people. And I think that became the North Star for him. And that's why he was doing so much TV and he was doing magazine interviews, like things you shouldn't be doing in the middle of a pandemic. Like, did you see him throw out the first pitch of the Nationals game?
0: Yeah, it was not a good pitch either.
24: Yeah. Well, in his defense, he made sure nobody caught anything. But the point is, it was a mess.
0: You ever keep a diary?
24: No. I write stand-up by hand in a notebook, but it's not really not like a diary. Like, last night, Kim was really mean to me. You know what I'm saying? But, I get what he is doing, I think, was probably operating with the idea that there would be a book written down the road, which there is. And I think that's what these diary entries are emblematic of.
0: What do you make of the Benjamin Netanyahu and Zohran Mamdani back and forth?
24: Oh, it's so silly, man. Mamdani's such a clown. What happened here in New York is obviously he was a TikTok influencer running for mayor. I mean, for all intents and purposes, he was honestly running for class president and they elected him mayor. You know, so now you've got all of these grandiose, stupid things like I'm going to arrest Netanyahu, which he can't do. Okay, and now half of New York, not even half, I'd say 90% of New York doesn't want Mamdani coming down to the 9/11 memorial because they don't want him doing the wave when they mention bin Laden's name. You know, the whole thing's a mess, man. New York, you know, it's like I don't want to bash him too hard because my uncle runs a U-Haul and he is raking it in right now. You know what I'm saying? It's like I'm getting so many free drinks out of this Mamdani deal. Every time you go out, my uncle's up money. So it's like I'm in a tough spot here. But the reality is he's a terrible mayor.
0: So what's coming up on the show a little bit later tonight? 6 o'clock on WOKV.
24: Yeah, Sean Davis from The Federalist, who will be at the Fauci hearing today, will stop by the studio and give us the blow-by-blow. We're going to have the dump buddy ready because Sean hates Fauci. So we've kind of done this on purpose. We've kind of ginned him up. This is like the one day to have him on and let him go nuts. So it'll be a good one, unless you're working the board and just hitting the dump button every 6 seconds. But we're ready.
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19: A 6 on the WOKV Weather Meter. Partly sunny, hot, and humid today with scattered afternoon thunderstorms developing. Highs in the mid-90s, but feel-like temperatures, 103 to 108. A storm early tonight, then partly cloudy down into the mid-70s, and a hot and humid Friday. It'll be partly sunny. A few afternoon showers and thunderstorms with highs tomorrow still topping out near 95. And Saturday, partly sunny, scattered, locally heavy afternoon storms with a high of 94. With your First Alert Forecast, I'm Action News Jax, Chief Meteorologist Mike Burrish for 104.5 WOKV.
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20: No news is good news as you make your way out and about this morning. Not seeing any delays currently along the interstates, along the Beltway, or across any of the bridges. From the WOKV Traffic Center, I'm Scott Young.
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12: 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President Trump met with both Zelensky and Netanyahu at the White House on Tuesday. Jonathan Savage fills us in.
11: Sometimes when the cameras are there, it goes well, and sometimes it doesn't, as Volodymyr Zelensky will testify. You'll remember that excruciating scene in the Oval Office about a year and a half ago, his first visit to the Trump White House. And that was something which everybody thought had completely ruined and destroyed American support, or certainly Trump administration support for Volodymyr Zelensky. But things have changed an awful lot since then, not just in terms of Ukraine's prospects in the fight against Russia, but also in the attitude of President Trump towards Ukraine and accordingly their relationship as leaders. We now have a situation where Volodymyr Zelensky has got President Trump to promise to grant Ukraine a license to produce U.S.-designed Patriot interceptor missiles. That could make a big difference to Ukraine's defense, to help defend Ukrainian cities from escalating Russian drone and ballistic missile attacks. And that promise, we understand, President Zelensky says, was reaffirmed yesterday in the Oval Office. The president of Ukraine later met executives from Lockheed Martin to work on these plans.
0: And Benjamin Netanyahu, for his part, was there much of an update on the status of the war in Iran?
11: There was not really. We didn't get much out of that. We got some photographs of President Trump and Prime Minister Netanyahu smiling next to each other. But this is a relationship which has kind of gone in the other direction to an extent. We heard recently President Trump admitting to cursing at Benjamin Netanyahu, to calling him crazy. I think that the Israeli Prime Minister wanted to reset that relationship, perhaps boost his own popularity back home in doing so. But both sides emerged from this meeting smiling. Benjamin Netanyahu said it was one of the best conversations he's had with the President of the United States, and President Trump simply wrote, very good meeting.
0: You mentioned yesterday in your update with us about a potential convergence of the two wars in both Iran and Ukraine, and now new reporting by the U.S. Central Command saying attacks aimed at Iranian proxies in eastern Iraq, the U.S. and Saudi Arabia with coordinated strikes. Are we seeing continued escalation here?
11: We are. You'll know that over the weekend, President Trump had ordered U.S. forces to stop attacking Iran because talks were taking place. But then Iran launched multiple ballistic missiles, we're told, and American forces all were intercepted. But it appears to be an attempted surprise attack on U.S. forces in the Middle East. What Iran says is that they targeted a U.S. military base in Jordan. We then heard that American forces had worked with Saudi Arabia to strike sites in Iraq used by Iran-backed militias who have been directed to attack American forces and Saudi energy infrastructure.
0: So what comes next? We saw these high-level talks at the White House yesterday. What else is on the horizon in the days ahead?
11: Yeah, we are waiting to hear whether the White House formally confirms Patriot production licenses for Ukraine. We know that the President of Ukraine and the Prime Minister of Israel were both there because of the funeral of Lindsey Graham, who supported both countries enormously. So we're looking to see whether Congress passes the Russia sanctions package that Senator Graham had championed. And also we're looking to see whether Steve Witkoff and Jared Kushner visit Kyiv for the first time, having previously conducted peace talks mainly with Russia. It looks like they are going to be heading to Ukraine, but that is still to be confirmed.
12: Duval County Schools ranked third in the state for administrative pay, despite the superintendent's efforts to eliminate positions. Action News Jax's Deja Mayfield reports.
13: When school returns, the district will mark another year operating from its headquarters on Prudential Drive, a piece of property the district for decades has consistently fell short of selling. And it's something Dr. Bernier got candid about.
14: Is the district ever going to sell this building?
15: We're trying.
13: The top leader says board members are now combing through the latest round of bids as the district's real estate company works to find a new location. From there, the conversation shifted to questions about administrative and teacher salaries. State records show Duval ranking third in the state for administrative pay, while teacher pay comes in at 24. Of the 16 administrative employees, they each average a salary of about $170,000 a year. That's in comparison to the average teacher pay of $56,000 a year. It's something we questioned the superintendent about before our interview time was abruptly cut short.
14: But enrollment is declining, schools are being consolidated. Why is that level of administration necessary?
16: Deja, we have to wrap up, so you can answer this, Dr. Bernier, and then I'm going to open the door.
15: Again, leadership is important for a school district. I don't know exactly the numbers you're using, so I'm going to actually defer and hold and wait.
17: We are not doing all that we can do.
13: Tammy Brooks Evans is the president of Duval Teachers United, the labor union that represents district employees. She says while she acknowledges the district's efforts in cutting some administrative roles, the rising cost of living and gaps between pay for veteran teachers is something the district needs to work harder at addressing.
17: They can do more. They just have to decide this is what we're going to do. It's going to be a priority.
18: Right now, the superintendent says the district is still in negotiations with the labor union about teacher pay, but right now he can only confirm the state gave about $7 million for veteran teachers. Dr. Bernier also says the one meal tax has been key in boosting what teachers earn, but it will be up to voters to decide if that tax gets renewed when it hits the ballot in November.
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19: A 6 on the WOKV weather meter. Partly sunny, hot, and humid today with scattered afternoon thunderstorms developing. Highs in the mid-90s, but feel-like temperatures, 103 to 108. A storm early tonight, then partly cloudy down into the mid-70s, and a hot and humid Friday. It'll be partly sunny. A few afternoon showers and thunderstorms with highs tomorrow still topping out near 95. And Saturday, partly sunny, scattered, locally heavy afternoon storms with a high of 94. With your First Alert Forecast, I'm Action News Jax, Chief Meteorologist Mike Burrish for 104.5. 5 WOKV.
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20: Got a disabled vehicle on the East Beltway southbound as you're approaching Beach Boulevard, and that's currently blocking the right shoulder. From the WOKV Traffic Center, I'm Scott Young.
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33: It's July 30th, and this is your Fox Daily Snapshot. Today is National Cheesecake Day,
0: The perfect dessert at the end of a big meal, the history of the cheesecake dates back to ancient Greece, as the sweet treat was fed to athletes. A typical cheesecake recipe uses cream, cottage, or ricotta cheese, along with sugar and eggs. After that, you can let your imagination run wild on other ingredients you wish to use. So whether your style of cheesecake is New York, Chicago, or Philly, just remember to include your favorite toppings. Also on this date, in 1965, President Lyndon Johnson signed Medicare into law. The program would officially go into effect the following year. And in 1975, Teamsters President Jimmy Hoffa disappeared in suburban Detroit. He would be declared legally dead in 1982, and many believe his body is buried somewhere in the parking lot of the home stadium of the New York Giants in New Jersey. I'm Tushar Saxena, and that's your Fox Daily Snapshot.
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10: Good morning, Jacksonville. It is 529. The embattled CEO of JEA is going on extended leave. Action News Jax's Tanika Hughes with this update.
11: Vicky KV is who we're talking about, effective immediately. She's on leave that's expected to last more than 14 days, but fewer than 60. In her absence, the utility has named Jody Brooks as the interim CEO. Brooks is the current chief administrative officer. No details about KV's leave have been released.
10: JEA has faced scrutiny from a city council special investigative committee examining allegations of a toxic workplace, claims of racism, and millions of dollars in disputed capacity fees. Council member Kevin Carrico says KV's leave raises more questions than it answers, and the public deserves timely and transparent communication about the leadership of one of Jacksonville's most important public institutions. Jacksonville City Council falls just short of overriding a mayoral veto of appointments to the Kids Hope Alliance and Library Board.
12: The proposal would have shifted three KHA board appointments from the mayor to the council and five to the library board. Action News Jax first told you last October, the mayor's office called it a, quote, power grab by council to control millions of dollars in funding for children.
10: Ben Becker says the override vote failed 11-7, one vote short of the two-thirds needed to override the veto. A courtroom fight over Florida's proposed property tax amendment is underway in Tallahassee.
14: I don't think there's anybody who can say that this amendment was drafted, that it's not partial, that it's not advocacy.
10: Former South Miami Mayor Philip Stoddard is challenging the ballot language, arguing it's misleading and biased. Attorney Jamie Cole says the title, Save Our Homes from Excessive Property Taxes, unfairly uses the word excessive to influence voters. A judge has not said when a ruling will come. And covering Clay County, where school resource deputies recently completed active assailant response training, the training ensures deputies are prepared to respond quickly and effectively in an emergency. The district says safety of students, teachers, and school staff is always its highest priority. Clay County's first day back to class is Tuesday, August the 11th. And this afternoon, President Trump announces the Freedom Haulers Initiative. It's a push to put military veterans behind the wheels of commercial trucks. The plan comes as the administration pledges to crack down on illegal immigrants and people who cannot speak English, driving big rigs on the nation's highways. The initiative will involve bringing together the Department of Transportation, Labor, Veterans Affairs, and War for vets to get expedited commercial driver's licenses after they complete their service. WOKV News Time is 5:32.
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19: A 6 on the WOKV weather meter. Hot and humid today under partly sunny skies, and we'll again see some scattered afternoon thunderstorms that where they occur will be heavy, just that they're scattered. Temperatures topping out at around 95, but feel like temperatures again will be well above 100 degrees. A storm early tonight, otherwise partly cloudy and in the mid-70s. Hot and humid for your Friday. Partly sunny. A few afternoon showers and thunderstorms tomorrow with highs in the mid-90s. The weekend turns stormier as storms in the afternoon become more widespread. We'll start out each morning with some sunshine, but then the storms develop and spread to the east and to the northeast during the afternoon hours. High Saturday in the mid-90s, on Sunday in the lower 90s. And Monday will be partly cloudy with scattered afternoon showers and thunderstorms and a high of 91. I'm Chief Meteorologist Mike Burrish. Join me today beginning at 5 p.m. on CBS 47 and Fox 30 Action News Jax.
2: First Alert Traffic from the Strata Air Conditioning and Heating Traffic Center.
20: Got a disabled vehicle on the East Beltway southbound as you're approaching Beach Boulevard, and that's currently blocking the right shoulder. From the WOKV Traffic Center, I'm Scott Young.
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10: 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I'm Benjamin Fridkiss. Jeff Manasso joined Jacksonville's Morning News in depth with Chase Bunker yesterday morning on the Fauci hearing.
3: Well, so this hearing on Capitol Hill was expected to be one of the most consequential congressional appearances of Dr. Anthony Fauci since the last time he appeared in 2024. U.S. Senate Homeland Security and Governmental Affairs Committee is going to be grilling him today. But they were going to grill him, and they're going to be talking about, particularly Committee Chairman Rand Paul, the years he spent investigating Fauci over what he calls the truth, the origin of the COVID-19 pandemic, in which Fauci has previously said over and over again that COVID did not come from the Wuhan Institute of Virology, that Chinese lab in Wuhan. Paul telling reporters yesterday that the reason Fauci doesn't want to say that it came from a lab is because he funded the lab. Paul also just now releasing Fauci's subpoenaed private journals in which he says Fauci admits the virus did not come from that wet market. During opening statements this morning, Paul saying that the decision to fund dangerous research in Wuhan, China, will go down in history as one of the worst public health decisions, and that the American people deserve an apology. Republicans are also expected to compare Fauci's private observations with his public statements during the pandemic. There was supposed to be questions about masking, school closures, isolation, vaccines, all of that. Fauci just moments ago invoking the Fifth Amendment.
4: And I don't mean to put you on the spot, Jeff. I just wonder why now? Why not maybe 2 years ago? Why not maybe 2024, 2023, something like that? Why are we asking these questions now in 2026?
3: Well, I think it's a long time investigation. Subpoenas take a long time. The subpoenaed information that this committee got, they're just releasing now. In terms of the private journal or diary of Dr. Anthony Fauci, perhaps they're keeping things close to the vest that they've got, and perhaps Fauci understands that. He cannot be criminally charged for any wrongdoing. President Biden gave him a preemptive pardon covering any federal offenses committed between January of 2014 and January 20th of 2025. He was pardoned just hours before President Biden left office. And so it was a broad scope that was intended to shield him from potential federal prosecution over actions that he took during that period. But in terms of his work leading to the COVID-19 response, however, if he perjured himself today, that could lead to charges. That could lead to, say, an inspector general opening up a case on him. The Department of Justice today, he's just moments ago saying that on advice of counsel, he's pleading the fifth, and so he won't be talking today.
10: Rich Jones also spoke with Jimmy Failla on the same subject.
13: You know, I guess they're calling it the Fauci diary because it has a nicer ring to it than If I Did It by O.J. Simpson. Because it really does read like a confession of like two different worlds. January 2020, he's like, yeah, it didn't come from an animal. But he's on TV that whole month being like, oh, yeah, it definitely came from an animal, not a lab. So there's a lot of weird motivations that I don't quite understand. And, you know, I know there's a whole debate about, you know, is he going to plead the fifth? My prediction is that he's going to drink a fifth. And I don't know how the hell this is going to go, but I'm excited to watch it like you, man.
14: How did Rand Paul get a copy of it? Do we know that?
13: Well, yes. He did this on government servers. So they're actually public record, and you can get them through FOIA requests. You talk about someone who's drunk on power. I guess he was of the mind that he was going to be offered some type of protection, and he was. He was pardoned by Biden at the end of that presidency. And I think he was operating in that headspace the whole time, maybe thinking politically he could never be fired for taking some of these positions because Trump was in an election year and obviously didn't want to fire the head of the pandemic response and look like a nutbag. But Trump wound up looking crazy anyway, and Fauci got a little drunk on fame. I mean, I think that's the biggest lesson here. Yeah, like you could talk about the science of it, which is bad. You know, we had the highest mortality rate of pretty much any industrialized nation in the world. So you can't say what Fauci was doing was successful. But I think bigger than that, as you read the diary, is that we took a science nerd and made him a national celebrity. And he was not ready for that level of stimulation in the sense that it became his guiding light. I mean, when you read those diaries, like, oh, Julia Roberts, Barbara Streisand had a lesion on her butt cheek. You know, he's writing like, I can't believe I'm talking to these people. And I think that became the North Star for him. And that's why he was doing so much TV and he was doing magazine interviews, like things you shouldn't be doing in the middle of a pandemic. Like, did you see him throw out the first pitch of the Nationals game?
14: Yeah, it was not a good pitch either.
13: Yeah. Well, in his defense, he made sure nobody caught anything. But the point is, it was a mess.
14: You ever keep a diary?
13: No. I write stand-up by hand in a notebook, but it's not really not like a diary. Like, last night, Kim was really mean to me. You know what I'm saying? But, what he is doing, I think, was probably operating with the idea that there would be a book written down the road, which there is. And I think that's what these diary entries are emblematic of.
14: What do you make of the Benjamin Netanyahu and Zohran Mamdani back and forth?
13: Oh, it's so silly, man. Mamdani's such a clown. What happened here in New York is obviously he was a TikTok influencer running for mayor. I mean, for all intents and purposes, he was honestly running for class president and they elected him mayor. You know, so now you've got all of these grandiose, stupid things like I'm going to arrest Netanyahu, which he can't do. Okay, and now half of New York, not even half, I'd say 90% of New York doesn't want Mamdani coming down to the 9/11 memorial because they don't want him doing the wave when they mention bin Laden's name. You know, the whole thing's a mess, man. New York, you know, it's like I don't want to bash him too hard because my uncle runs a U-Haul and he is raking it in right now. You know what I'm saying? It's like I'm getting so many free drinks out of this Mamdani deal. Every time you go out, my uncle's up money. So it's like I'm in a tough spot here. But the reality is he's a terrible mayor.
14: So what's coming up on the show a little bit later tonight? 6 o'clock on WOKV.
13: Yeah, Sean Davis from The Federalist, who will be at the Fauci hearing today, will stop by the studio and give us the blow-by-blow. We're going to have the dump buddy ready because Sean hates Fauci. So we've kind of done this on purpose. We've kind of ginned him up. This is like the one day to have him on and let him go nuts. So it'll be a good one, unless you're working the board and just hitting the dump button every 6 seconds. But we're ready.
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0: A 6 on the WOKV weather meter. Partly sunny, hot, and humid today with scattered afternoon thunderstorms developing. Highs in the mid-90s, but feel-like temperatures, 103 to 108. A storm early tonight, then partly cloudy down into the mid-70s, and a hot and humid Friday. It'll be partly sunny. A few afternoon showers and thunderstorms with highs tomorrow still topping out near 95. And Saturday, partly sunny, scattered, locally heavy afternoon storms with a high of 94. With your first alert forecast, I'm Action News Jack's Chief Meteorologist Mike Burrish for 104.5 WOKV.
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2: Got a disabled vehicle on the East Beltway southbound as you're approaching Beach Boulevard, and that's currently blocking the right shoulder. From the WOKV Traffic Center, I'm Scott Young.
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10: 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President Trump met with both Zelensky and Netanyahu at the White House on Tuesday. Jonathan Savage fills us in.
6: Sometimes when the cameras are there, it goes well, and sometimes it doesn't, as Vladimir Zelensky will testify. You'll remember that excruciating scene in the Oval Office about a year and a half ago, his first visit to the Trump White House. And that was something which everybody thought had completely ruined and destroyed American support, or certainly Trump administration support for Vladimir Zelensky. But things have changed an awful lot since then, not just in terms of Ukraine's prospects in the fight against Russia, but also in the attitude of President Trump towards Ukraine and accordingly their relationship as leaders. We now have a situation where Vladimir Zelensky has got President Trump to promise to grant Ukraine a license to produce U.S.-designed Patriot interceptor missiles. That could make a big difference to Ukraine's defense, to help defend Ukrainian cities from escalating Russian drone and ballistic missile attacks. And that promise, we understand, President Zelensky says, was reaffirmed yesterday in the Oval Office. The president of Ukraine later met executives from Lockheed Martin to work on these plans.
14: And Benjamin Netanyahu, for his part, was there much of an update on the status of the war in Iran?
6: There was not really. We didn't get much out of that. We got some photographs of President Trump and Prime Minister Netanyahu smiling next to each other, but this is a relationship which has kind of gone in the other direction to an extent. We heard recently President Trump admitting to cursing at Benjamin Netanyahu, to calling him crazy. I think that the Israeli Prime Minister wanted to reset that relationship, perhaps boost his own popularity back home in doing so. But both sides emerged from this meeting smiling. Benjamin Netanyahu said it was one of the best conversations he's had with the President of the United States, and President Trump simply wrote, very good meeting.
14: You mentioned yesterday in your update with us about a potential convergence of the two wars in both Iran and Ukraine, and now new reporting by the U.S. Central Command saying attacks aimed at Iranian proxies in eastern Iraq, the U.S. and Saudi Arabia with coordinated strikes. Are we seeing continued escalation here?
6: We are. You'll know that over the weekend, President Trump had ordered U.S. forces to stop attacking Iran because talks were taking place. But then Iran launched multiple ballistic missiles, we're told, and American forces all were intercepted. But it appears to be an attempted surprise attack on U.S. forces in the Middle East. What Iran says is that they targeted a U.S. military base in Jordan. We then heard that American forces had worked with Saudi Arabia to strike sites in Iraq used by Iran-backed militias who have been directed to attack American forces and Saudi energy infrastructure.
14: So what comes next? We saw these high-level talks at the White House yesterday. What else is on the horizon in the days ahead?
6: Yeah, we are waiting to hear whether the White House formally confirms Patriot production licenses for Ukraine. We know that the President of Ukraine and the Prime Minister of Israel were both there because of the funeral of Lindsey Graham, who supported both countries enormously. So we're looking to see whether Congress passes the Russia sanctions package that Senator Graham had championed. And also we're looking to see whether Steve Witkoff and Jared Kushner visit Kyiv for the first time, having previously conducted peace talks mainly with Russia. It looks like they are going to be heading to Ukraine, but that is still to be confirmed.
10: Duval County Schools rank third in the state for administrative pay, despite the superintendent's efforts to eliminate positions. Action News Jax's Deja Mayfield reports.
8: When school

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5: Again, leadership is important for a school district. I don't know exactly the numbers you're using, so I'm going to actually defer and hold and wait.
6: We are not doing all that we can do.
7: Tammy Brooks Evans is the president of Duval Teachers United, the labor union that represents district employees. She says while she acknowledges the district's efforts in cutting some administrative roles, the rising cost of living and gaps between pay for veteran teachers is something the district needs to work harder at addressing.
6: They can do more. They just have to decide this is what we're going to do. It's going to be a priority.
8: Right now, the superintendent says the district is still in negotiations with the labor union about teacher pay, but right now he can only confirm the state gave about $7 million for veteran teachers. Dr. Bernier also says the one meal tax has been key in boosting what teachers earn, but it will be up to voters to decide if that tax gets renewed when it hits the ballot in November.
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5: A 6 on the WOKV weather meter. Partly sunny, hot, and humid today with scattered afternoon thunderstorms developing. Highs in the mid-90s, but feel like temperatures 103 to 108. A storm early tonight, then partly

0: cloudy down into the mid-70s and a hot and humid Friday. It'll be partly sunny. A few afternoon showers and thunderstorms with highs tomorrow still topping out near 95. And Saturday, partly sunny, scattered locally heavy afternoon storms with a high of 94. With your first alert forecast, I'm Action News Jax, Chief Meteorologist Mike Burrish for 104.5 WOKV.
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2: Got a disabled vehicle on the East Beltway southbound as you're approaching Beach Boulevard, and that's currently blocking the right shoulder. From the WOKV Traffic Center, I'm Scott Young.
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3: It's July 30th, and this is your Fox Daily Snapshot. Today is National Cheesecake Day, the perfect dessert at the end of a big meal. The history of the cheesecake dates back to ancient Greece, as the sweet treat was fed to athletes. A typical cheesecake recipe uses cream, cottage, or ricotta cheese, along with sugar and eggs. After that, you can let your imagination run wild on other ingredients you wish to use. So whether your style of cheesecake is New York, Chicago, or Philly, just remember to include your favorite toppings. Also on this date, in 1965, President Lyndon Johnson signed Medicare into law. The program would officially go into effect the following year. And in 1975, Teamsters President Jimmy Hoffa disappeared in suburban Detroit. He would be declared legally dead in 1982, and many believe his body is buried somewhere in the parking lot of the home stadium of the New York Giants in New Jersey. I'm Tushar Saxena, and that's your Fox Daily Snapshot.
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14: A stormy start to this Thursday in parts of Green Cove Springs and Clay County and extending over the Shands Bridge into St. Augustine and Volano Beach. A lot of lightning and heavy downpours. Heat's once again the story by this afternoon. Good morning. It's the Thursday edition of Jacksonville's Morning News for July 30th. I'm Rich Jones. Three big things you need to know, brought to you by Tom Bush BMW. The Jacksonville Transportation Authority, millions of dollars in the hole.
15: You can spend extra money when you've got it. We're in a deficit now.
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0: From the Action News Jax First Alert Weather Center, I'm Chief Meteorologist Mike Burrish. Wind storms will be the most widespread in the WOKV First Alert forecast.
12: First Alert traffic from the Strata Air Conditioning and Heating Traffic Center.
14: If you are headed over the Shands Bridge this morning out of Green Cove and into St. John's or the other way, you can expect blinding downpours with this thunderstorm that's over you. No significant slowdowns that we can see just about everywhere over the metro area. I-10 is running fully up to speed from the West Beltway into downtown. JTB East out to the San Pablo area at Mayo Clinic is running up to speed so far. East and West Beltway delay free and nice and delay free on 95 into downtown Jacksonville from the north side. 602, Jacksonville's morning news continues with Benjamin Fridkus.
18: The United States completes a big wave of airstrikes against Iran. Jonathan Savage reports Iran attempted to hit back.
19: President Trump told Fox News yesterday that Iran was going to get a beating. U.S. Central Command said dozens of targets belonging to Iran's Revolutionary Guard were hit in an operation lasting over 2 hours. Military command centers, missile and drone facilities, and coastal surveillance and defense sites. Early this morning, Jordan's air defenses shot down 5 Iranian missiles. This week has seen the conflict expand, with the first publicly announced joint U.S.-Saudi strikes targeting Iranian proxies in Iraq.
18: We're continuing to see a downward trend in Florida unleaded as the state average is now at $3.90 per gallon of gas. Diesel is also down to $5.40 per gallon. That's 1 cent down from yesterday. Most northeast Florida counties are below the average, with St. John's at $3.88, clocking in at the highest for our area. Taking a look at Gas Buddy for prices around Jacksonville this morning. The Circle K on Atlantic Boulevard is at $3.68. The Circle K on Southside Boulevard at $3.73. And then the Arco on Ramona Boulevard also at $3.73. All lanes of I-95 just north of the Florida state line have reopened after an hours-long closure due to smoke from a wildfire. The closure in Camden County led to miles of backups late into the night. First Alert Chief Meteorologist Mike Burrish says there's a good chance it was started by lightning.
20: Because there were numerous thunderstorms with lightning moving through Camden County and through much of the area, headed off to the south and east. It's just is to show you how dry it still is across the area, as we're now 2 months into our wet season and still kind of sputtering through this wet season. So we have spots that have not had a whole lot of rain.
18: Mike is tracking increased chances of rain for the weekend in the 5-day forecast. WOKV has learned a deadline has been set in a legal battle between the Jacksonville Aviation Authority and the city.
21: A new document shows that the authority is proposing numerous mediation dates before August 15th. If no agreement is reached, JAA says it is prepared to sue the city over the issue of who controls airport budgets, contracts, and leases. JAA also cutting ties with general counsel for the case, deeming city attorneys have a conflict of interest.
18: Tanika Hughes reports the dispute emerged last year. JAA says it felt bullied and pressured to redirect funds toward city projects. A courtroom fight over Florida's proposed property tax amendment is underway in Tallahassee.
22: I don't think there's anybody who could say that this amendment was drafted, that it's not partial, that it's not advocacy.
18: Former South Miami Mayor Philip Stoddard is challenging the ballot language, arguing that it's misleading and biased. Attorney Jamie Cole says the title, Save Our Homes from Excessive Property Taxes, unfairly uses the word excessive to influence voters. A judge has not said when a ruling will come.
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18: Homebuilder Spencer Calvert will spend 5 years in prison, the maximum penalty, for stealing from his customers. The Pineapple Corporation president stole almost $9 million from 15 people he promised to build homes for, but he never did the work. Calvert pleaded guilty last month to 45 felonies. As part of his sentence, he also has to repay the money. Calvert has already repaid $1 million, and the rest will come from selling the lots his company owned. A Jacksonville pastor accused of molesting a minor in his church has entered a not guilty plea.
23: Anthony Doyle was charged with sexual battery and lewd and lascivious molestation. According to the arrest report, the abuse began with predatory grooming tactics at Friendship Primitive Baptist Church. Doyle was also investigated in 2022 for sexual battery of a different minor, where he was employed as a security guard at a local school.
18: Ben Becker reports Doyle remains in police custody. And Hims and Hers may have promised you privacy, but the Federal Trade Commission says otherwise in a lawsuit. Jill Nato explains.
2: Hims and Hers offers telehealth appointments and prescriptions for sensitive health concerns like erectile dysfunction, mental health meds, and hair loss. The Federal Trade Commission says the company led customers into thinking their data was private, but instead the agency alleges Hims and Hers shared health information with online advertising companies like Meta and Snap. The FTC also said the company makes it difficult to cancel subscriptions.
18: The company says the claims are baseless and the FTC is trying to generate headlines at the company's expense. WOKV News time is 6:06.
14: 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It's our isolated, in isolated cell, but certainly going to be problematic as you hit the roads this morning. 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
13: Of 6 on the WOKV weather meter. Hot and humid today under partly sunny skies, and we'll again see some scattered afternoon thunderstorms that where they occur will be heavy, just that they're scattered. Temperatures topping out at around 95, but feel like temperatures again will be well above 100 degrees. A storm early tonight, otherwise partly cloudy and in the mid-70s. Hot and humid for your Friday. Partly sunny. A few afternoon showers and thunderstorms tomorrow with highs in the mid-90s. The weekend turns stormier as storms in the afternoon become more widespread. We'll start out each morning with some sunshine, but then the storm develop and spread to the east and to the northeast during the afternoon hours. High Saturday in the mid-90s, on Sunday in the lower 90s. And Monday will be partly cloudy with scattered afternoon showers and thunderstorms and a high of 91. I'm Chief Meteorologist Mike Burrish. Join me today beginning at 5 p.m. on CBS 47 and Fox 30 Action News Jax.
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16: Earlier, we had a broken down vehicle on the right shoulder, 95 northbound at Emerson. That has since cleared. No delays on your drive into downtown. And you're also looking good on 10 eastbound at the moment, making your way in from the west side. And no delays so far east Beltway southbound, crossing the Dames Point Bridge into Arlington, or on the west Beltway southbound as you make your way across the Buckman Bridge and into Mandarin.
14: Heads up, 95 corridor in St. Johns County. It is raining crazy hard right now. We've been tracking this thunderstorm over the Shands Bridge and Green Cove Springs and extending well into Volano Beach, St. Augustine, Picolata, all just about all of St. Johns County, except for the extreme northern portion of the county. Frequent lightning and heavy downpours in this isolated cell that we're tracking this morning. Otherwise, it is a humid, very warm start to the Thursday edition of Jacksonville's Morning News. And we are covering breaking news from Jacksonville's north side. Sheriff's office telling us they're on scene of a person who's been shot. Son Lem Turner, just north of the Trout River. We'll continue to follow this developing story. We anticipate hearing an update within the hour from JSO about what went down there. 6:13 with continuing team coverage of today's top stories. Here's Benjamin Fritkus.
18: Automated license plate reader cameras known as flock cameras have been vandalized in the beach's communities recently. Police estimate replacing each damaged camera costs around $800.
17: We're not arbitrarily just looking at cars and saying, oh, we should look into that car. It's based on what we're working investigatively. It's an investigative tool.
18: One man, a 19-year-old, is charged with vandalizing some cameras in late June. Police say similar vandalism happened in Atlantic, Neptune, and Jacksonville Beach. Jacksonville City Council falls just short of overriding a mayoral veto of appointments to the Kids Hope Alliance and Library Board.
19: The proposal would have shifted three KHA board appointments from the mayor to the council and five to the Library Board. Action News Jax first told you last October, the mayor's office called it a, quote, power grab by council to control millions of dollars in funding for children.
18: Ben Becker says the override vote failed 11-7, one vote short of the two-thirds needed to override the veto. Duval Public Schools unveils some new electric school buses. Action News Jax's Madison Foglia reports the buses offer a wide range of benefits for both students and the environment.
27: The district was able to obtain these 36 new electric school buses from federal funding through the U.S. Environmental Protection Agency's Clean School Bus Program. 26 of those buses are with Durham and 10 are with the Student Transportation of America. Some of the benefits the district hopes to see with these buses includes less noise, improved air quality, advanced safety features to help with crashes, and lower long-term maintenance needs.
18: The buses will be in service on the north side, downtown, the beaches, and Arlington. Jacksonville police need your help finding the person who left a small dog in a crate without food or water for days. JSO says on July 1st, a vehicle pulled into a parking space at a church off Phillips Highway, dropped the crate out of the car, and drove off, according to police. 3 days later, a church employee found the dog, which had been left without food or water, covered in its own feces. An animal cruelty exam revealed the dog was extremely malnourished. That dog now under extensive recovery to return to health. Covering Clay County, where school resource deputies recently completed active assailant response training, The training ensures deputies are prepared to respond quickly and efficiently in an emergency. The district says safety of students, teachers, and school staff is always its highest priority. Clay County's first day back to class is Tuesday, August the 11th. Arguably the most prominent public health official of the COVID era faced renewed congressional scrutiny during a Senate hearing. Jeff Manasso has the details.
2: Dr. Anthony Fauci declined to answer questions as he was grilled by Republicans for his handling of the COVID-19 pandemic.
3: I respectfully declined to answer based upon my rights under the Fifth Amendment to the Constitution.
2: The hearing led by Senator Rand Paul, who subpoenaed Fauci, accusing him of lying about the origins of COVID, saying it came from a Chinese lab that he says Fauci funded.
3: Ask forgiveness and pledge to help our government devise safeguards so a man-made epidemic never happens again.
2: Democrats defending Fauci say there's no evidence supporting allegations that Fauci intentionally misled Congress or funded prohibited research that caused the pandemic.
18: Before leaving office, President Biden preemptively pardoned Fauci to shield him from potential federal prosecution over his research and work leading the nation's COVID-19 response. And Congress is looking at new regulations for robo-taxis after several incidents where the autonomous vehicles put others in harm's way. Grady Trimble reports.
6: Video shows autonomous vehicles with no driver behind the wheel blocking traffic, preventing first responders from getting to an emergency scene, even driving straight into lit fireworks in the middle of a San Francisco street on the 4th of July. The concerning incidents leading Democratic Congressman Kevin Mullen to introduce legislation to regulate the industry. His bill would require autonomous vehicle companies to create emergency response protocols and establish a 24/7 hotline so that first responders can communicate with robo-taxi companies. It would also make these companies develop a way for first responders to issue geofences, forcing autonomous vehicles to avoid certain areas during an emergency.
18: On the 4th of July, Waymo vehicles caused traffic in San Francisco when they sat idle in the street. WOKV News time is 6:17.
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13: A 6 on the WOKV weather meter, partly sunny, hot, and humid today with scattered afternoon thunderstorms developing. Highs in the mid-90s, but feel-like temperatures, 103 to 108. A storm early tonight, then partly cloudy down into the mid-70s, and a hot and humid Friday. It'll be partly sunny. A few afternoon showers and thunderstorms with highs tomorrow still topping out near 95. And Saturday, partly sunny, scattered, locally heavy afternoon storms with a high of 94. With your First Alert Forecast, I'm Action News Jack's Chief Meteorologist Mike Burrish for 104.5. WOKV.
1: First Alert traffic from the Strata Air Conditioning and Heating Traffic Center.
16: Already this morning, we are seeing slowdowns in the right lane. Butler eastbound as you exit onto San Pablo, but only a minor tap of the brakes now on 10 eastbound, especially approaching McDuff, but mostly for merging traffic. If you're heading into downtown on 95 northbound from St. Johns County, you're delay-free. Getting from County Route 210 to the Fuller Warren should take you less than 22 minutes.
7: Sherry at FDOT 511 continuing to track this thunderstorm over St. Johns County. You may be rolling a little bit slower than he want south of County Road 210 on I-95 as this thunderstorm is moving off to the coast. It's pouring in St. Augustine downtown. Not severe at this hour, but rainfall rates that are pretty impressive. A tradition that may have gone a bit too far.
20: He used poor judgment here.
7: Ahead, the scrutiny facing the outgoing Jacksonville City Council president.
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7: Tracking loud thunderstorms, maybe getting folks up early in parts of St. Augustine, Volano Beach, and even west of I-95 into Elkton and some of the other more rural parts of St. John's County. Slower than you'd want to be probably on 95 this hour from International Golf Parkway all the way south to at least State Road 207. This is an isolated cell. The rest of the metro area looks to be dry. It's humid everywhere, of course. 80 degrees out the door now. Extreme heat warning again in effect for the peak heating hours of the day after about 11 or 12 today. Frequent breaks and grab the shade when and how you can. Feels like temperatures well above 105 after we hit the highest feels like temp of the season so far yesterday at Jacksonville International Airport. How stormy it's looking for your upcoming weekend in the five-day forecast just ahead. 6:23 with continuing team coverage of today's top stories. Here's Benjamin Fritkus.
18: Potential relief at last for parts of France devastated by wildfires. Jonathan Savage reports.
24: 100-degree plus temperatures are due to drop to highs of 80 today, and there might even be some light rain. Local officials in southwestern France say the main fire near Bordeaux hasn't grown beyond the 162 square miles already affected. They say they hope for a return to normal life soon. Across France and Spain, a third of a million people were driven from their homes and vacation sites at the peak of evacuations. Yesterday, on the Greek island of Crete, two firefighters died battling the emergency there.
18: A tradition that may have gone too far. Action News Jax's Ben Becker explains.
25: Kevin Carrico just completed his term as city council president and left behind a parting gift, a gift that councilmember Matt Carlucci didn't want.
26: He used poor judgment here.
25: Carrico used money from his council president budget to buy $125 to cancer sets, etched with his name. I discovered Carrico ordered 50 sets, costing taxpayers more than $6,200. Carrico's gift to council colleagues, select staff, and city employees continues a longtime tradition for outgoing presidents. The Carrico's gift spending is nearly as much as the past four council presidents combined at about $7,400.
18: Six council members chose to return the gift outright. 12 members kept the gifts and cut a $25 check to cover the difference over the $100 state threshold. The JTA Board of Directors has less than 90 days to find a new CEO to replace outgoing CEO Nat Ford or be left without a top leader. The board has agreed to convene a search committee that will be comprised of all seven board members. JTA's general counsel suggested the board make a decision on hiring a search firm by the end of the month, with an aspirational goal of selecting a new CEO before the end of the year. A new report says China is sending up to 400 handheld missile launchers to Iran. Reuters says Iran purchased hundreds of shoulder-fired air defense systems along the Chinese missiles for about $70 million and is expected to receive the first shipment within weeks. The report says the deal was made with a Hong Kong company that's acting as an intermediary between Iran and the Chinese supplier. China's foreign ministry, however, is calling the report completely groundless and says China has consistently played a role in ending Iran's conflict with the U.S.
2: All aboard!
18: Ozzy Osbourne will be honored at Universal Studios theme parks this Halloween season. Both parks in Orlando and Hollywood will feature Ozzy Osbourne, Prince of Darkness haunted houses for this year's Halloween Horror Nights events. They'll be unique at each theme park, but both will start with Osbourne's classic hit Crazy Train. Orlando will feature ruins and a dungeon. Ozzy's widow Sharon and son Jack praised the haunted houses, calling them a wonderful tribute.
7: Wow. I wonder if we'll see a dove or a bird of any kind. Maybe. Anything like that?
3: I don't
6: part
3: know.
6: Of one, anyway.
3: Part of one.
7: Scotty's going to be there, I'm sure. 627, Jacksonville's morning news continues. Jacksonville Transportation Authority, millions of dollars in the hole.
13: You can spend extra money when you've got it. We're in a deficit now.
7: Coming up next, the calls to scrap some new...
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7: Morning rain and thunderstorms at 6:30 out the door in Green Cove Springs, across the Shands Bridge, and throughout St. John's County. And seeing another band of rain set up near the Buckman at this hour. It is humid as Florida goes. Just how hot we get over the next few days and when we see an uptick in our rain coverage coming up in the five-day weekend forecast. Good morning, I'm Rich Jones. Three big things you need to know this hour, brought to you by Tom Bush, BMW. The U.S. bombards Iran in retaliation for strikes on American forces.
4: You know, we got to smack them a little bit.
7: A courtroom fight over Florida's proposed property tax amendment.
5: I don't think there's anybody who can say that this amendment was drafted, that it's not partial, that it's not advocacy.
7: A tradition that may have gone too far.
6: He used poor judgment here.
7: The scrutiny that's facing the outgoing Jacksonville City Council president.
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10: I'm Action News Jack's Chief Meteorologist Mike Burrish. Heat plus humidity equals scattered storms in the WOKV First Alert forecast.
0: First Alert traffic from the Strata Air Conditioning and Heating Traffic Center.
7: Looks like the heaviest of the thunderstorms now near St. Augustine's Airport. So 95, yes, will be wet and a little bit on the slick side, but it does not look like it's caused any problems so far. You are starting to see crowding and congestion in that right lane, JTB East, as you approach San Pablo and the Mayo Clinic. I-10 East is starting to fill in between Edgewood-Cassett Avenue and through Murray Hill, but no worse than average. And the drive to the airport looks to be running fully up to speed at this hour. Jacksonville's morning news continues with more of today's top stories. Here's Benjamin Fritkus.
18: Duval County Public Schools is third in the state for administrative pay, while teacher pay comes in at 24th. Action News Jax's Deja Mayfield questions Superintendent Dr. Christopher Bernier about the discrepancy between administration pay and teacher pay, a difference of around $114,000 a year.
11: But enrollment is declining. Schools are being consolidated. Why is that level of administration necessary?
16: Deja, we have to wrap up, so you can answer this, Dr. Bernier, and then I'm going to open the door.
19: Again, leadership is important for a school district. I don't know exactly the numbers you're using, so I'm going to actually defer and hold and wait.
18: The president of Duval Teachers United tells us the rising cost of living and gaps between pay for veteran teachers is something that the district needs to address. The superintendent says that the district is still in negotiations with the labor union on pay and that the one-mill tax is essential for teacher earnings. The embattled CEO of JEA is going on extended leave. Tanika Hughes with this update.
20: Vicki Cavey is who we're talking about, effective immediately. She's on leave that's expected to last more than 14 days, but fewer than 60. In her absence, the utility has named Jody Brooks as the interim CEO. Brooks is the current chief administrative officer. No details about KB's leave have been released.
18: JEA has faced scrutiny from a city council special investigative committee examining allegations of a toxic workplace, claims of racism, and millions of dollars in disputed capacity fees. Council member Kevin Carrico says KB's leave raises more questions than it answers, and the public deserves timely and transparent communication about the leadership of one of Jacksonville's most important public institutions. The Jacksonville Transportation Authority is millions of dollars in the hole. As of June, more than $15 million in unpaid bills piling up. We've been telling you for months about JTA's financial struggles, cutting services and raising fares. It's got City Council member Rory Diamond, the liaison to JTA, fired up.
23: We need to start paying our bills. JTA has a structural deficit right now and not getting enough sales tax money in and not paying our bills. And that's not going to work.
18: One major expense he wants cut is the autonomous vehicle program known as NAVI. The plan is to convert the downtown skyway for those vehicles and expand service through Brooklyn, San Marco, Riverside, and Springfield. We're working to learn more about the death of a man in a retention pond. Ben Becker says this happened yesterday at the Coquina Bay Apartments off San Pablo Road.
24: Police received reports of an unresponsive man in the pond. Before they arrived, neighbors pulled him from the water, but were not able to save him. Neighbors say it's the most police they've seen ever at the complex.
25: It's very rare to see them back here. My first thought was really just what happened, because it's weird to see police tape everywhere.
24: Still working to find out if the man drowned or if police suspect foul play.
18: A prominent gas industry expert warns gas prices are about to make a substantial jump. This week, the head of petroleum analysis at Gas Buddy, Patrick DeHaan, said that in about a week, Americans are going to see new all-time records set for the highest August gas prices ever, even compared to 2022. Gas prices in the United States are up by over 30% since the start of the war with Iran. WOKV News time is 6:35.
7: We'll obviously be watching that developing storyline closely as the U.S. has bombarded Iran in retaliation for strikes on American forces. Central Command saying the strikes were a powerful response to an Iranian attempt to attack U.S. forces. Developing details throughout Jacksonville's morning news. The Amendment 3 issue on the ballot may not have impact on property taxes collected by school.
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0: A 6 on the WOKV weather meter. Hot and humid today under partly sunny skies, and we'll again see some scattered afternoon thunderstorms that where they occur will be heavy, just that they're scattered. Temperatures topping out at around 95, but feel like temperatures again will be well above 100 degrees. A storm early tonight, otherwise partly cloudy and in the mid-70s. Hot and humid for your Friday, partly sunny. A few afternoon showers and thunderstorms tomorrow with highs in the mid-90s. The weekend turns stormier as storms in the afternoon become more widespread. We'll start out each morning with some sunshine, but then the storms develop and spread to the east and to the northeast during the afternoon hours. Highs Saturday in the mid-90s, on Sunday in the lower 90s. And Monday will be partly cloudy with scattered afternoon showers and thunderstorms and a high of 91. I'm Chief Meteorologist Mike Burrish. Join me today beginning at 5 p.m. on CBS 47 and Fox 30 Action News Jax.
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2: We are seeing slowdowns in the usual spots. 10 eastbound between Lane Avenue and Roosevelt. Also, Butler eastbound in the right lane between Hodges and San Pablo. Then if you're heading out of downtown, 95 northbound drivers, be prepared to slow in the right lane if you're exiting onto 8th Street. But just bypassing that area and heading up toward the airport, you're delay-free between downtown and Airport Road.
7: And updating breaking news from Jacksonville's north side. Sheriff's office on scene of a person who's been shot. This has happened on Lem Turner, just north of the Trout River. We're working to gather new information at this hour. As we learn that, we will be sure to pass it along. U.S. and Iran trading missile barrages as hopes dim for a quick resolution. It's one of the three big things you need to know now in the WOKV app once you get rolling out the door this morning and make it to the office. 641 with more of today's top local stories. Here's Benjamin Fredkes.
4: A deadline is set for the legal battle between the Jacksonville Aviation Authority and the city of Jacksonville.
5: A new document shows that the authority is proposing numerous mediation dates before August 15th. If no agreement is reached, JAA says it is prepared to sue the city over the issue of who controls airport budgets, contracts, and leases.
4: Action News Jax's Tanika Hughes reports JAA is also cutting ties with general counsel for the case, claiming city attorneys have a conflict of interest. Last year, JAA says it felt bullied and pressured to funnel money into city projects. Florida's Amendment 3 may not impact property taxes collected by school districts, but the local lost revenues could have big impacts on the programs kids have available to them when school is out. City leaders have indicated nonprofits like the Kids Hope Alliance would likely be one of the first places they would look to make cuts. This mom who sends both of her kids to summer camp hopes voters consider the trade-offs before casting their vote on Amendment 3.
6: What I may be paying or saving as a homeowner by not paying my property taxes is ultimately going to impact what I may pay next summer or the summer after for two children.
4: In a statement, KHA Interim CEO Dana Krisnar says because KHA relies entirely on city funding, any impact from Amendment 3 on the city budget would directly affect our ability to continue these services. With Alligator Alcatraz closed, ICE is now looking for another facility in Miami-Dade County. NBC News reports that ICE wants a new detention facility with at least 700 beds in the Miami area. It could ease overcrowding at the facility located in Miramar. One man who has friends detained there says there's limited access to showers, and an activist says the conditions inside are deplorable. The city of Deltona in Volusia County has banned minors from riding e-bikes in public.
10: The rules also require helmets and stops riders from traveling faster than 30 miles per hour. It comes as Orange County Public Schools now require a driver's license for students to bring e-bikes or scooters on a campus.
4: Ben Becker reports the district says more than 5,000 middle schoolers rode them to school. Some parents say that regular bikes and skateboards can be just as dangerous.
11: I think it's ridiculous, to be honest. I feel like kids should be able to have their own way to school. They shouldn't necessarily rely on a bus or a city bus. If they have a bike or an e-bike, I feel like they should be able to take it to school.
4: Students who live within 2 miles of the school are not eligible to take the bus, and some of those walkers have to walk for 45 minutes at most. WOKV News Time, 6:44.
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7: And continuing coverage of the extended leave that the JEA CEO Vicki Cavey is taking. We've updated the story at WOKV.com. One of the city council members who has been critical of her leadership of late, Rory Diamond, says the public deserves more information and transparency. He says if the CEO has a health problem, we don't need to know what, but we need to know that. JEA is too important for Jacksonville for this vague announcement. As we gather new information, we'll be sure to update you. The updates now in the WOKV app focused on what is known so far. 6:50 with more of today's top stories. Here's Benjamin Fritkus.
0: The Red Cross declares a national blood crisis.
1: They say extreme heat across the country has made it more difficult to hold blood drives and that many donors are out of town. Plus, there's been an uptick in patients at hospitals needing blood, a trend which typically happens during the summer months when people are more active. The American Red Cross is the nation's largest blood supplier, distributing to about 2,600 hospitals across the country. This is only the second time in their history that they've declared a blood emergency, the other time being during the pandemic.
0: Max Gordon reports the shortage is hitting type O, the heaviest, the most commonly transfused type. The father who gave a gun to the Georgia school shooter faces sentencing today. Kristen Goodwin reports.
2: Colin Gray was found guilty of murder and manslaughter charges in March for buying his son Colt the AR-15-style rifle the 14-year-old ended up using to fatally shoot four people at Appalachian High School in 2024. Prosecutors say the father also left the gun unsecured in their house despite warnings that the teen was a danger to others. Colin Gray is set to be sentenced days after his son was sentenced to life in prison without the possibility of parole.
0: The father joins a growing number.

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5: Out near 95, and Saturday, partly sunny, scattered, locally heavy afternoon storms with a high of 94. With your first alert forecast, I'm Action News Jax, Chief Meteorologist Mike Burrish for 104.5 WOKV.
6: First alert traffic from the Strata Air Conditioning and Heating Traffic Center.
7: 10 eastbound drivers, you are in for a stop-and-go ride from before Cassett all the way to Stockton. Then if you're on 95 northbound approaching the hospital exit, you're slow in the right lane at 8th Street. And also we're seeing delays Butler eastbound right lane between Hodges and San Pablo. And now on the East Beltway northbound as you exit onto Phillips Highway.
8: And those showers and heavy thunderstorms we've been tracking much of the morning in Clay and St. John's County are headed out toward Volano, St. Augustine, and St. Augustine Beach. A wet to damp start.
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2: 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With more of today's top stories, here's Benjamin Fredkiss.
3: The Federal Reserve votes to leave interest rates steady at around 3.6% for the fifth time in a row. Chairman Kevin Warsh explains while inflation is still high.
4: The economy is showing impressive resilience. Even with recent shocks, the trends are positive and reveal solid growth.
3: Three of the 12 members of the Federal Reserve had voted to raise interest rates by a quarter point. Stock traders expect a rate hike in September. And some U.S. troops may have to turn in their cell phones, but the reason might surprise you. Kevin Uretsky tells us why.
5: Service members currently in the Middle East may have to surrender their devices following a memo from CENTCOM Commander Admiral Brad Cooper, which stated that sharing videos online can actually help Iran target U.S. military bases. In the memo, Cooper told troops that Iran is benefiting from their sharing photos and videos of Iranian strikes, giving the Iranians more detailed information on whether they hit their targets and how close they came or didn't.
3: WOKV News Time is 6:58.
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2: Jacksonville's morning news continues with morning thunderstorms, a lot of lightning and heavy downpours over Volano and St. Augustine Beach at this hour. The rest of the metro warm and very muggy. How close to record highs we soar again today in the five-day weekend first alert forecast. Good morning, I'm Rich Jones. Three big things you need to know, brought to you by Tom Bush, BMW. Jacksonville Transportation Authority, millions of dollars in the hole.
8: 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We're in a deficit now.
2: President Trump's latest construction focus, Washington Dulles Airport.
9: 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So it's going to be so efficient.
2: A Florida city bans minors from riding e-bikes in public.
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11: From the Action News Jax First Alert Weather Center, I'm Chief Meteorologist Mike Burrish. Wind storms will be the most widespread in the WOKV First Alert forecast.
1: First Alert traffic from the Strata Air Conditioning and Heating Traffic Center.
2: Not too much trouble. I'm liking what I see so far. JTB East out to the Mayo Clinic in San Pablo looks like it's now running up to speed. And I-10 East is no worse than average as you approach Cassett Avenue. You're delay-free right now over the Buckman Bridge. If you're just hitting the road and headed over the Dames Point, you look good as well. Drive through the north side is also running fully up to speed on I-95 to the airport, where we have a couple of cancellations again and at least four delays, according to FlightAware. Jacksonville's morning news continues with developing news from the overnight hours. Here's Benjamin Fredkiss.
3: Breaking news on Jacksonville's north side. A man in his mid-20s is dead after a shooting early this morning. JSO says it happened at Caper Landing off Lem Turner. Police say there's a good chance they have the suspect detained right now. They call it an isolated incident, and there is no threat to the community at this time.
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3: Home builder Spencer Calvert will spend 5 years in prison, the maximum penalty for stealing from his customers. The Pineapple Corporation president stole almost $9 million from 15 people he promised to build homes for, but he never did the work. Calvert pleaded guilty last month to 45 felonies. As part of his sentence, he also has to repay the money. Calvert has already repaid $1 million, and the rest will come from selling the lots his company owned. All lanes of I-95 just north of the Florida state line have reopened after an hour's-long closure due to smoke from a wildfire. The closure in Camden County led to miles of backups late into the night. First Alert Chief Meteorologist Mike Burrish says there's a good chance it was started by lightning.
12: Because there were numerous thunderstorms with lightning moving through Camden County and through much of the area, headed off to the south and east. It's just is to show you how dry it still is across the area, as we're now 2 months into our wet season and still kind of sputtering through this wet season. So we have spots that have not had a whole lot of rain.
3: Mike is tracking increased chances of rain for the weekend in the five-day forecast. WOKV has learned a deadline has been set in a legal battle between the Jacksonville Aviation Authority and the city.
13: A new document shows that the authority is proposing numerous mediation dates before August 15th. If no agreement is reached, JAA says it is prepared to sue the city over the issue of who controls airport budgets, contracts, and leases. JAA also cutting ties with general counsel for the case, deeming city attorneys have a conflict of interest.
3: Tanika Hughes reports the dispute emerged last year. JAA says it felt bullied and pressured to redirect funds towards city projects. A courtroom fight over Florida's proposed property tax amendment is underway in Tallahassee.
14: I don't think there's anybody who can say that this amendment was drafted, that it's not partial, that it's not advocacy.
3: Former South Miami Mayor Philip Stoddard is challenging the ballot language, arguing it's misleading and biased. Attorney Jamie Cole says the title, Save Our Homes from Excessive Property Taxes, unfairly uses the word excessive to influence voters. A judge has not said when a ruling will come. You have a chance to hear from Duval County School Board candidates at a forum tonight.
15: Candidates running for school board districts 2, 4, and 6 will be there. It's being held in the Conference Center at the Main Library downtown. Doors open at 6, with the forum being held from 6:30 until 8:30 tonight.
3: Shay Simon reports early voting begins August 7th ahead of the August 18th primary. A Jacksonville pastor accused of molesting a minor in his church has entered a not guilty plea.
16: Anthony Doyle is charged with sexual battery and lewd and lascivious molestation. According to the arrest report, the abuse began with predatory grooming tactics at Friendship Primitive Baptist Church. Doyle was also investigated in 2022 for sexual battery of a different minor, where he was employed as a security guard at a local school.
3: Ben Becker reports Doyle remains in police custody. Jacksonville police are asking for your help finding the person who left a small dog in a crate without food or water for days. JSO says that on July 1st, a vehicle pulled into a parking space at a church off Phillips Highway, dropped the crate out of the car, and then drove off, according to police. 3 days later, a church employee found the dog, which had been left without food or water, covered in its own feces. An animal cruelty exam revealed the dog was extremely malnourished. The dog is now under extensive recovery to return to health. And DoorDash is starting to take off. Evan Brown explains.
17: DoorDash, the app-based food delivery service, says they've been given the go-ahead by the Federal Aviation Administration to legally use drones to complete deliveries. The company is building out its autonomous drone tech meant to augment human delivery workers known as dashers on the platform, resulting in quicker deliveries for customers, as a drone could take an order when no dasher is near to the merchant. DoorDash's main competitor in the food delivery space, Uber Eats, announced a partnership last year to develop and fly drones in the U.S.
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18: 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And that was true till the last few years, when the cost of homeowners and auto insurance went up, up, and away. And I want to tell you, there are giant differences for the same person with auto insurance. My middle daughter shopped her auto insurance, dropped her premiums for the same coverage 60% by shopping around. I can't promise you that kind of savings, but what I can tell you is that shopping around, make sure you're looking for the same coverages for your auto or homeowners at least every third year, could save you a ton of money. Now, the third year thing, got to make sure you don't have any recent tickets or accidents for the auto insurance part.
2: 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The U.S. bombards Iran in retaliation for strikes on American forces.
19: You know, we got to smack them a little bit.
2: Fox's Jonathan Savage following the very latest breaking details from the overnight hours. What are we hearing so far about the length of these strikes?
20: We're told that these strikes lasted just over 2 hours. They went after military command centers, missile and drone facilities, coastal surveillance and defense sites. You know, we've been hearing in recent times about running out of targets to hit, but there are still certainly some forms of targets available. Iran still has a large military, and they still have the ability to strike at their neighbors and shipping in the Strait of Hormuz. There has, of course, as you might expect, been another response from Iran. Early this morning, Jordan says its defenses shot down 5 missiles launched from the Islamic Republic hours after the U.S. completed its wave of strikes on Iran.
2: Are we encountering a more determined Iran?
20: This is a very determined Iran. They are showing no signs of backing down in their demands in negotiation. And you've got to remember that it was Iran which, after 3 or 4 days of paused fighting, restarted this with a surprise attack on U.S. military base in Jordan. So, you know, this is an Iran which is determined to come out of this conflict as strong as possible. They want to maintain the ability to one day enrich uranium again, and they want to come out of this with a strategic advantage over the Strait of Hormuz, something which their rivals in the region, like Saudi Arabia, are very keen to avoid.
2: You mentioned Saudi Arabia. They're making kind of a reluctant entry into this as the escalation widens. I guess the question then is, how wide might it get in Europe?
20: Yeah, that is a reluctant Saudi Arabia, which has come into this conflict. They tried to stay out of this despite being attacked from three sides since this conflict began. Eventually, the Saudis appear to have had enough. Along with the U.S., they carried out joint strikes on Iranian proxy militias in Iraq. So what do Saudi Arabia do next, and how will that affect the way this conflict goes on? Will Saudi Arabia keep hitting these Iranian proxies? Will they hope that what they did so far is a deterrent? And there is some speculation among some analysts that the other Saudi option would be to try and pay off the Iranian proxies and say, look, leave us alone for now. Here's some money. We're staying out of this.
2: I know you're gathering new details, and we'll have updates from you in our newscast throughout the day. The other story we've heard you report on was how the last year, 2025, was the deadliest for Jews living outside Israel in more than three decades.
20: Yeah, the number of anti-Semitic attacks remains very high following the October 7th, 2023 attack by Hamas and Israel's recent war on the militant group. But last year, 20 Jews were killed in anti-Semitic attacks outside Israel. The deadliest was in Sydney, Australia. I'm sure you remember gunmen opened fire during a Hanukkah celebration and an Islamist attack at Bondi Beach, killing 15 people. But there were also deaths here in the UK and in the United States, killings outside Washington's Jewish Museum, a fatal attack in Boulder, Colorado.
2: Though overall, is the trend lower in the United States for overall attacks?
20: Well, an overall attacks are slightly lower year on year, but they remain an awful lot higher than they were prior to October 7th, 2023. So the U.S. still records the largest absolute number of anti-Semitic incidents around the world, 6,274 last year. That's more than 17 every day. And, of course, this is different in different parts of the U.S. New York has the largest Jewish population outside Israel. And there, as we've heard, it's become a deeply intertwined issue in city politics.
2: All right, we'll obviously be following up on the latest developments out of Iran with the U.S. bombarding in retaliation for those strikes on American forces. Fox's Jonathan Savage will be updating us throughout the day. Thanks. 7:10 on Jacksonville's Morning News.
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11: A 6 on the WOKV weather meter. Hot and humid today under partly sunny skies, and we'll again see some scattered afternoon thunderstorms that where they occur will be heavy, just that they're scattered. Temperatures topping out at around 95, but feel like temperatures again will be well above 100 degrees. A storm early tonight, otherwise partly cloudy and in the mid-70s. Hot and humid for your Friday, partly sunny. A few afternoon showers and thunderstorms tomorrow with highs in the mid-90s. The weekend turns stormier as storms in the afternoon become more widespread. We'll start out each morning with some sunshine, but then the storm develop and spread to the east and to the northeast during the afternoon hours. High Saturday in the mid-90s, on Sunday in the lower 90s. And Monday will be partly cloudy with scattered afternoon showers and thunderstorms and a high of 91. I'm Chief Meteorologist Mike Burrish. Join me today beginning at 5 p.m. on CBS 47 and Fox 30 Action News Jax.
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4: We're of course keeping our eyes on the usual slow spots. 10 eastbound in from the west side, the east beltway southbound through Arlington, 95 northbound in the right lane at 8th Street, and also Butler eastbound approaching San Pablo. Now in St. John's County, you have a crash to watch out for. This is between State Road 207 and State Road 16. Fire rescue arrived on scene and temporarily blocked the right lane.
2: And it might be as a result of the rain that we saw in the area. It is pouring right now in Volano and St. Augustine Beach. This area of rainfall that's extended from Clay into St. John's County. It's been our isolated but very heavy rain burst of the morning hours. Still to come on Jacksonville's Morning News. Automated license plate readers vandalized in the beaches community recently. A closer look at the charges facing one man who was just arrested and how expensive it is to replace them. WOKV News Time, 7:12.
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11: A 6 on the WOKV weather meter, partly sunny, hot, and humid today with scattered afternoon thunderstorms developing. Highs in the mid-90s, but feel-like temperatures, 103 to 108. A storm early tonight, then partly cloudy down into the mid-70s, and a hot and humid Friday. It'll be partly sunny. A few afternoon showers and thunderstorms with highs tomorrow still topping out near 95. And Saturday, partly sunny, scattered, locally heavy afternoon storms with a high of 94. With your First Alert forecast, I'm Action News Jax, Chief Meteorologist Mike Burrish for 104.5 WOKV.
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8: Want to give yourself extra time this morning. We're following two separate crashes on I-95. One is northbound, one is southbound between State Road 207 and State Road 16. The one on the southbound side causing just a minor tap of the brakes. A vehicle left the road. It's over in the tree line. And then on 95 northbound, that's where we're seeing the biggest slowdowns. Fire rescue arrived on scene and blocked that right lane. We're also tracking slowdowns on Butler eastbound between Hodges and San Pablo. And if you're driving in from the west side on 10 eastbound, you can expect a stop-and-go ride from before Cassett to Stockton.
2: A prominent gas industry expert is warning that prices are about to make a substantial jump. This week, the head of petroleum analysis at Gas Buddy, Patrick DeHaan, said in about a week, we're going to see new all-time records set for highest August gas prices ever, even compared to 2022. Gas prices in the U.S. are up over 30% since the start of the war with Iran. Now, this week's average in the state of Florida is at $3.90 a gallon, and around the metro area, hovering around $3.85, $3.86 or so. Obviously, you can find cheaper at some of the value locations and some of your favorite spots that you know just are lower. National average, by the way, at $4.09 as of this hour. 7:18, Jacksonville's morning news continues. Here's Benjamin Fridkiss.
9: Automated license plate reader cameras, known as flock cameras, have been vandalized in the beaches communities recently. Police estimate replacing each damaged camera costs around $800.
10: We're not arbitrarily just looking at cars and saying, oh, we should look into that car. It's based on what we're working investigatively. It's an investigative tool.
9: One man, a 19-year-old, is charged with vandalizing some cameras in late June. Police say similar vandalism happened in Atlantic, Neptune, and Jacksonville Beach. Jacksonville City Council falls just short of overriding a mayoral veto of appointments to the Kids Hope Alliance and Library Board.
12: The proposal would have shifted three KHA board appointments from the mayor to the council and five to the library board. Action News Jax first told you last October, the mayor's office called it a, quote, power grab by council to control millions of dollars in funding for children.
9: Ben Becker says the override vote failed 11-7, one vote short of the two-thirds needed to override the veto. Duval Public Schools unveil some new electric school buses. Madison Foglia reports the buses offer a wide range of benefits for both students and the environment.
13: The district was able to obtain these 36 new electric school buses from federal funding through the U.S. Environmental Protection Agency's Clean School Bus Program. 26 of those buses are with Durham and 10 are with the Student Transportation of America. Some of the benefits the district hopes to see with these buses includes less noise, improved air quality, advanced safety features to help with crashes, and lower long-term maintenance needs.
9: The buses will be in service on the north side, downtown, the beaches, and Arlington. Covering Clay County, where school resource deputies recently completed active assailant response training. The training ensures deputies are prepared to respond quickly and effectively in an emergency. The district says safety of students, teachers, and school staff is always its highest priority. Clay County's first day back to class is Tuesday, August the 11th. A man is found guilty of terrorism charges in the stabbing attack of a well-known novelist in western New York. Kristen Goodwin with more.
0: A jury finding Hadi Mattar guilty on all counts, including engaging in an act of transnational terrorism in the 2022 stabbing of author Salman Rushdie. The 28-year-old is already serving a 25-year prison sentence, convicted in New York for attempted murder in the attack. He faces a potential life sentence with the federal conviction. Rushdie, an Indian-born British and American novelist, was severely injured and lost sight in his right eye after being stabbed 15 times in front of an audience. Prosecutors allege Mattar was motivated by an Iranian leader's call for Rushdie's death over controversy sparked by his 1988 book, The Satanic Verses.
9: Arguably the most prominent public health official of the COVID era faced renewed congressional scrutiny during a Senate hearing. Jeff Manasso with the details.
1: Dr. Anthony Fauci declined to answer questions as he was grilled by Republicans for his handling of the COVID-19 pandemic.
4: I respectfully declined to answer based upon my rights under the Fifth Amendment to the Constitution.
1: The hearing led by Senator Rand Paul, who subpoenaed Fauci, accusing him of lying about the origins of COVID, saying it came from a Chinese lab that he says Fauci funded.
4: Ask forgiveness and pledge to help our government devise safeguards so a man-made epidemic never happens again.
1: Democrats defending Fauci say there's no evidence supporting allegations that Fauci intentionally misled Congress or funded prohibited research that caused the pandemic.
9: Before leaving office, President Biden preemptively pardoned Fauci to shield him from potential federal prosecution over his research and work leading the nation's COVID-19 response. Todd Blanche's nomination for U.S. Attorney General is on life support as a key vote withholds support over a disputed Justice Department fund. Mark Mayfield explains.
14: Texas Senator John Cornyn said on Wednesday he will not vote for Blanche until the department provides a written commitment permanently ending a proposed $1.8 billion anti-weaponization fund. The Justice Department says it has submitted a written proposal to address Cornyn's concerns, though the senator says it does not meet his request. North Carolina Senator Tom Tillis says he remains optimistic that a compromise can be reached before the Senate Judiciary Committee meets.
9: Videos released of NFL analyst Tony Romo's OWI arrest. Jeff Manasso reports.
1: Returning from a golf outing to his parents' home, Wisconsin native Tony Romo pulled over in Milwaukee on I-43 Thursday.
15: How many drinks have you had?
1: Body cam shows Romo later taking a field sobriety test at the Milwaukee County Sheriff's Office.
16: Did I pass this test?
15: You turn around.
16: No, I didn't. Huh?
1: The 46-year-old former star QB never mentioned his celebrity status before or after he was later booked, then released for a first offense OWI and refusal to take a breath test.
9: Tony Romo was given a September court date, though Wisconsin law does not require him to show up in person. And Congress is looking at new regulations for robo-taxis after several incidents where the autonomous vehicles put others in harm's way. Grady Trimble reports.
17: Video shows autonomous vehicles with no driver behind the wheel blocking traffic, preventing first responders from getting to an emergency scene, even driving straight into lit fireworks in the middle of a San Francisco street on the 4th of July. The concerning incidents leading Democratic Congressman Kevin Mullen to introduce legislation to regulate the industry. His bill would require autonomous vehicle companies to create emergency response protocols and establish a 24/7 hotline so that first responders can communicate with robo-taxi companies. It would also make these companies develop a way for first responders to issue geofences, forcing autonomous vehicles to avoid certain areas during an emergency.
9: On the 4th of July, Waymo vehicles caused traffic in San Francisco when they sat idle in the street. WOKV News Time, 724.
28: Washington being urged to back an international effort to address risks arising from advanced AI systems. The companies and the executives that are urging Congress to act.
11: I'm Action News Jax, Chief Meteorologist Mike Burrish, tracking when sunshine gives way to some storms in the full First Alert forecast in less than 10 minutes.
28: It's Rich Jones. Join me and the WOKV team August 7th from noon to 2 at Nothing Bun Cakes on San Jose Boulevard. We're kicking off the Roundup campaign benefiting the...
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2: A hazy and muggy start to the morning. Much of St. Augustine drenched after downpours over the last several hours now. Your five-day weekend first alert forecast is just ahead. Good morning, I'm Rich Jones. Three big things you need to know on the Thursday edition of Jacksonville's Morning News, brought to you by Tom Bush BMW. The U.S. bombarding Iran in retaliation for strikes on American forces.
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11: I'm Action News Jack's Chief Meteorologist Mike Burrish. Heat plus humidity equals scattered storms in the WOKV First Alert Forecast.
7: First Alert Traffic from the Strata Air Conditioning and Heating Traffic Center.
2: St. Johns County heads up as you're headed into St. Augustine. You're hitting the brakes 95 northbound just beyond State Road 207. An earlier crash that blocked the right lane is now off on the right shoulder, thankfully. Beyond that, you're looking really good getting into Jacksonville, and I don't see much in the way of any delays all the way into downtown at this hour. We do have a breakdown that happened on the West Beltway northbound on the Buckman Bridge. That's over on the right shoulder headed toward NAS Jacks. No big deal, it looks like. I-10 East is running fully up to speed from the West Beltway into downtown. And JTB East, that right lane near San Pablo at the Mayo Clinic, is backing up as we anticipate this time of the morning. 7:30, more of today's top local stories. Here's Benjamin Fritkus.
0: The embattled CEO of JEA is going on extended leave. Action News Jax's Tanika Hughes with this update.
1: Vicky KV is who we're talking about, effective immediately. She's on leave that's expected to last more than 14 days, but fewer than 60. In her absence, the utility has named Jody Brooks as the interim CEO. Brooks is the current chief administrative officer. No details about KV's leave have been released.
0: JEA has faced scrutiny from a city council special investigative committee examining allegations of a toxic workplace, claims of racism, and millions of dollars in disputed capacity fees. Councilmember Kevin Carrico says KV's leave raises more questions than it answers, and the public deserves timely and transparent communication about the leadership of one of Jacksonville's most important public institutions. Additionally, the Jacksonville Transportation Authority is millions of dollars in the hole. As of June, more than $15 million in unpaid bills piling up. We've been telling you for months about JTA's financial struggles, cutting services, and raising fares. It's got City Council member Rory Diamond, the liaison to JTA, fired up.
4: We need to start paying our bills. JTA has a structural deficit right now, and not getting enough sales tax money in and not paying our bills, and that's not going to work.
0: One major expense he wants cut is the autonomous vehicle program known as NAVI. The plan is to convert the downtown skyway for those vehicles and expand service through Brooklyn, San Marco, Riverside, and Springfield. WOKV News Time, 7:32.
2: Interesting one is researchers and executives from companies including OpenAI, Anthropic, Google, Meta, urging Washington lawmakers to back an international effort to address risks arising from advanced AI systems. Let's bring in Fox's Tanya J. Powers live. We think you're not AI at this morning. The hour of the morning may feel that way. I don't know. But what action are they calling for here?
8: I'm actually live in the real thing. So thank you for checking. It seems like we're in an age whenever you hear or see something, you need to stop and go, wait, is that real?
2: Yeah.
8: Which, says a lot, actually. This is an online petition that's asking the government to get on board with this international effort, basically, to, as they put it, develop the technical and governance tools needed to buy time if future AI systems become too powerful to safely manage. This was signed by more than 1,100 leaders from AI companies. You got Anthropic, Google, Meta, and OpenAI. This is not just rank and file folks. Some of these signers include Anthropic's co-founders, also OpenAI's chief scientist, Google staff research scientist, Meta chief scientist. I mean, these are folks who have worked on this stuff and say, okay, we feel that, something is needed to kind of slow things down if that's necessary, that they want to make sure that this is put in place. So, if something happens and they need it, it's available in there. This, of course, comes on the heels of OpenAI explaining that test versions of its AI models slipped their offline confines, accessed the internet, and hacked into a rival startup, which, of course, triggered some kind of alarm over, the idea of a rule-breaking sort of uncontrolled AI machine. It's sort of all kind of dovetails here. OpenAI actually said that last week they lost control temporarily of one of its AI test bots. And some people are concerned that is just the tip of the iceberg and that this could keep going. So that's one of the reasons this petition is especially timely.
2: One of the quotes that I read in part of the coverage of this story came from a guy who was focused on safety efforts at OpenAI since 2021. He says, quote, "The world is locked in a deadly race toward an intelligence explosion." I mean, if that's not a sobering statement, I don't know what is.
8: Yeah, it is one of those things that is probably, should be paid attention to when you have the people who are literally building these things and developing them going, maybe we need a kill switch, guys. what they're saying is that they're not calling for a pause or a slowdown altogether of AI, but they're saying that governments across the world need to build the tools to slow it down if it is needed. The Trump administration has accelerated development of AI in a rush to beat China. This is one of the reasons, I guess, that they're sending this to appeal to the Trump administration to say, hey, maybe we should get on board with these other countries who are looking at doing just what they're asking.
2: Fox's Tanya J. Powers. We could obviously go on for hours and hours on this topic, and no doubt we'll be covering a lot of ground on it in the coming weeks ahead. Appreciate the live update this morning. Indeed, live. 7:35 still to come. Another hot and humid one, though not quite as intense as yesterday. The hottest of the summer so far. How widespread coverage of storms will be into the weekend next.
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2: 7:40, the updated five-day weekend first alert forecast brought to you by Bueller Air and Plumbing. Stay cooler with Bueller. Chief Meteorologist Mike Burrish tracking morning thunderstorms, and some people woke up early to the rumbles of thunder.
1: Yeah, especially Clay into St. Johns County had a pretty decent band that rolled from northwest to southeast, east-southeast across the middle of St. Johns County, right into St. Augustine. Most of that particular heavy cell's offshore, but it's left behind a lot of puddles around St. Augustine up to Coley Cove and nearby areas. But other thunderstorms have fired up on the south side now. Right along I-95 in the Bay Meadows area, we've got a downpour with an occasional lightning strike and some thunder, and also just to the south and west of McClenny. It's an indication of just how tropical our air mass is. You get a little disturbance, and you can get these showers and storms to pop up at just about any time. So for the next hour or two, a quick shower or storm just about anywhere, and then a break. We manage a little sun. Temperatures get into the 90s, but not as hot given the morning cloud cover. And then more showers and storms pop this afternoon into this evening, and in some cases may last again until sunset or later, and realize the rainfall still has been scattered, and we have that wildfire ongoing now on I-95, or very near I-95, in Camden County, just north of the Florida-Georgia border, which shut down I-95 for several hours last evening and is still ongoing at the moment. So we need the rain. It's a 6 on the WOKV weather meter. We'll drop into the 70s overnight tonight, and hot and humid for your TGIF tomorrow, with again at least a few afternoon showers and thunderstorms. Highs in the mid-90s. The weekend will be stormy at times. It's not a constant rain, but there'll be some showers and storms, especially in the afternoon and evening, quite numerous and quite heavy. But again, the rainfall's welcome, a high of 90 to 95, and Monday will be partly cloudy, scattered afternoon showers and thunderstorms, and 91. I'm Chief Meteorologist Mike Burrish. Join me today beginning at 5 p.m. on CBS 47 and Fox 30 Action News Jax.
25: First alert traffic from the Strata Air Conditioning and Heating Traffic Center.
3: Wet roads are making for a longer than usual drive this morning on some of our area highways. In fact, in St. Johns County, you have two separate crashes on I-95, one on the southbound side, one on the northbound side. They are both between State Road 207 and State Road 16. And looks like both of them involve a car that left the road and ended up over in the tree line. The biggest slowdowns we're seeing right now are because of the northbound crash, but at least that right lane is back open. We're also following a broken down vehicle west beltway northbound right shoulder on the Buckman Bridge, and delays 10 eastbound driving in from the west side, Butler eastbound heading out toward the beaches, and even the east beltway southbound as you make your way through Arlington.
2: Sherry at F.511 with the update. Developing on Jacksonville's north side this morning, a man in his mid-20s dead in a shooting that happened very early this morning at Caper Landing off Lem Turner. It was about 3 o'clock in the morning. Police say there's a good chance they have a suspect or suspects detained right now. Still sorting through all the information. They call it an isolated incident. No threat to the community at this time. 7:43 with more of today's top local stories. Here's Benjamin Fritkus.
0: We are working to learn more about the death of a man in a retention pond. Action News Jax's Ben Becker says it happened yesterday at the Coquina Bay Apartments off San Pablo Road.
5: Police received reports of an unresponsive man in the pond. Before they arrived, neighbors pulled him from the water but were not able to save him. Neighbors say it's the most police they've seen ever at the complex.
6: It's very rare to see them back here. My first thought was really just what happened, because it's weird to see police tape everywhere.
5: We're still working to find out if the man drowned or if police suspect foul play.
0: A prominent gas industry expert warns gas prices are about to make a substantial jump. This week, the head of petroleum analysis at Gas Buddy, Patrick DeHaan, said that in about a week, Americans are going to see new all-time records set for the highest August gas prices ever, even compared to 2022. Gas prices in the U.S. are up by over 30% since the start of the war with Iran. WOKV News Time, 7:44.
2: The parasitic infection linked to that nasty intestinal illness has now spread to 45 states. If we're any closer to knowing with precision the source, next.
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24: A 6 on the WOKV weather meter. Partly sunny, hot, and humid today with scattered afternoon thunderstorms developing. Highs in the mid-90s, but feel-like temperatures, 103 to 108. A storm early tonight, then partly cloudy down into the mid-70s, and a hot and humid Friday. It'll be partly sunny. A few afternoon showers and thunderstorms with highs tomorrow still topping out near 95. And Saturday, partly sunny, scattered, locally heavy afternoon storms with a high of 94. With your First Alert Forecast, I'm Action News Jax, Chief Meteorologist Mike Burrish for 104.5. 5 WOKV.
25: First Alert traffic from the Strata Air Conditioning and Heating Traffic Center.
2: And with a storm right now just over I-95 south of downtown Jacksonville, Sherry at FDOT-511 is following delays.
3: We are still following two separate crashes in St. Johns County on I-95, one on the northbound side, one on the southbound side. They're both between State Road 16 and State Road 207, and they both involve vehicles that left the road and went over in the tree line. The biggest delays are on the northbound side. Then we're seeing delays downtown 95 southbound on the Fuller Warren because because of an earlier broken down vehicle that has since cleared, so all lanes are back open there. But you're also slow on 10 eastbound driving in from the west side, 95 northbound approaching Butler Boulevard, the East Beltway southbound through Arlington, and Butler eastbound as you approach San Pablo.
2: 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The personal story about the deep savings that his family was able to find in auto insurance going through that process is all new in the 8 a.m. expanded news feed. 7:50 with more of today's top local stories. Here's Benjamin Fritkus.
0: Florida's attorney general is launching a new investigation into Dr. Anthony Fauci. James Uffmeyer says he wants to determine whether Fauci misled Congress about decisions made during the COVID-19 pandemic, according to Politico. The announcement came just hours after Fauci repeatedly invoked the Fifth Amendment during a tense U.S. Senate hearing. Uffmeyer says the state investigation will focus on Fauci's congressional testimony and decisions he made during the pandemic.
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0: The Nacogdoches community has an update on golf cart access at the new Sable Crest Academy.
1: Community manager Brian Dean now says golf carts will be allowed on campus, but in a specific staging area. The letter says the change comes with the acknowledgement that, quote, golf carts are

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5: Fit Goods. Jill Nato has that story.
6: Homeland Security says federal agents arrested 905 suspected human traffickers and rescued 180 victims during the FIFA World Cup. DHS also says more than 700 unauthorized drones were confiscated. Customs and Border Protection is reported to have seized nearly a half million counterfeit World Cup merchandise items with an estimated genuine retail value totaling more than $33 million. On top of that, Homeland Security Investigations is said to have arrested 48 people in connection with World Cup counterfeit goods worth over $85 million.
5: President Trump unveils plans to overhaul a major D.C. area airport.
7: Washington Dulles is far from a premier airport, President Trump says.
8: Right now, this is not a very good airport. We're going to make it a great airport.
7: The president showed off models and used a laser pointer to explain a more than $20 billion renovation plan for the international airport, a key hub for the capital region.
8: Within a few years, it'll be rated the best airport in the country. So it's going to be so efficient. Right now, it's totally inefficient.
7: The plans called for new concourses, expanded gates, larger lounges, and a parking structure to accommodate more than 30,000 vehicles.
5: Jared Halpern reports construction is expected to begin next spring. A former Jacksonville Marine and state prosecutor who is running for Congress will be in court today.
9: Authorities arrested William Upham for threatening to kill President Donald Trump. Investigators say Upham also sent a message to the U.S. Secret Service admitting to making the videos. His arraignment is set for 11 this morning, and he faces up to 5 years in prison.
5: Phil Amato reports the Marine Corps said in a social media post that it is aware of Upham's statements and noted he had been medically discharged on May 30th of 2025. Today is Earth Overshoot Day, which measures how fast the planet's ecosystems are being used. Tanya J. Powers explains.
10: The global launch of Earth Overshoot Day was in 2006 with the purpose of bringing attention to how fast ecological resources are used. The day is calculated by Global Footprint Network, an independent international research organization which says that currently humanity is using nature 73% faster than Earth's ecosystems can regenerate. The highest level of global overshoot in human history. It means for the rest of the year, humanity lives by depleting natural capital with damage accumulating over time.
5: A collection of record labels are proposing a new set of guidelines for how AI-generated music could chart. Tammy Trujillo with details.
11: Labels including Universal, Warner, and Sony Music are demanding that only tracks that were substantially human-made should qualify for the industry's measure of success. Other guidelines address concerns over whether AI-generated tracks manipulate streams and mandate that the tracks disclose they were made using generative AI. The proposal comes after labels have sued generative music platforms over their tracks. There have also been some AI-generated tracks and artists charting on various Billboard charts.
5: WOKV News Time, 7:56.
12: Still to come in the 8 a.m. expanded news feed, 3 months before JTA CEO heads to Dallas, the board takes its first step toward replacing him. Jake Stofan breaks down the divisions that are already...
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12: Isolated but heavy downpours rolling through the south side and Bay Meadows out to the beaches at this hour. Heat, still a big story for us. How uncomfortable we're going to feel and how much more rain we get as we enter the weekend plans coming up. Good morning, I'm Rich Jones. The Thursday edition of Jacksonville's Morning News continues. Three big things you need to know, brought to you by Tom Bush, BMW. President Trump's latest construction focus, Washington Dulles Airport.
13: Within a few years, it'll be rated the best airport in the country. So it's going to be so efficient.
12: A Florida city bans minors from riding e-bikes in public altogether.
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12: The Jacksonville Transportation Authority, millions of dollars in the hole.
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16: From the Action News Jax First Alert Weather Center, I'm Chief Meteorologist Mike Burrish. Wind storms will be the most widespread in the WOKV First Alert forecast.
0: First Alert traffic from the Strata Air Conditioning and Heating Traffic Center.
12: Rainy, slow start to the drive now. 95 North, you're starting to hit the brakes just past the avenues, and it doesn't open back up until beyond Bay Meadows. Stop and go to pretty much JTB at this hour. All lanes are open. There's no crashes ahead of you. JTB East, that right lane as you're approaching San Pablo, slows off the Dames Point Bridge southbound along the East Belt, where you hit some delays right out around Monument. It opens back up just beyond Atlantic, it looks like. I-10 East is congested approaching Cassett, but no worse than average. And the Buckman Bridge looks to be delay-free. The one crash that we are still monitoring is in St. Johns County northbound on 95 north of State Road 207. It's over on the right shoulder, but it has you in some stop-and-go traffic just beyond 207 as you're approaching State Road 16. 802, Jacksonville's morning news continues with developing stories from overnight. Here's Benjamin Fridkiss.
4: Happening on Jacksonville's north side, a man in his mid-20s is dead after a shooting early this morning. JSO says it happened at Caper Landing off Lem Turner. Police say there is a good chance they have the suspect detained right now. They are calling it an isolated incident with no threat to the community at this time. The United States completes a big wave of airstrikes against Iran. Jonathan Savage reports Iran attempted to hit back.
17: President Trump told Fox News yesterday that Iran was going to get a beating. U.S. Central Command said dozens of targets belonging to Iran's Revolutionary Guard were hit in an operation lasting over 2 hours. Military command centers, missile and drone facilities, and coastal surveillance and defense sites. Early this morning, Jordan's air defenses shot down 5 Iranian missiles. This week has seen the conflict expand, with the first publicly announced joint U.S.-Saudi strikes targeting Iranian proxies in Iraq.
4: A new report says China is sending up to 400 handheld missile launchers to Iran. Reuters says Iran purchased hundreds of shoulder-fired air defense systems along with Chinese missiles for about $70 million and is expected to receive the first shipment within weeks. The report says the deal was made with a Hong Kong company that's acting as an intermediary between Iran and the Chinese supplier. China's foreign ministry, however, is calling the report completely groundless and says China has consistently played a role in ending Iran's conflict with the United States. All lanes of I-95 just north of the Florida state line have reopened after an hours-long closure due to smoke from a wildfire. The closure in Camden County led to miles of backups late into the night. First Alert Chief Meteorologist Mike Burrish says there's a good chance it was started by lightning.
18: Because there were numerous thunderstorms with lightning moving through Camden County and through much of the area, headed off to the south and east. It's just to show you how dry it still is across the area, as we're now 2 months into our wet season and still kind of sputtering through this wet season. So we have spots that have not had a whole lot of rain.
4: Mike is tracking increased chances of rain for the weekend in the 5-day forecast.
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4: Home builder Spencer Calvert will spend 5 years in prison, the maximum penalty for stealing from his customers. The Pineapple Corporation president stole almost $9 million from 15 people he promised to build homes for, but never did the work. Calvert pleaded guilty last month to 45 felonies. As part of his sentence, he also has to repay the money. Calvert has already repaid $1 million, and the rest will come from selling the lots his company owned. WOKV has learned there is a deadline set in a legal battle between the Jacksonville Aviation Authority and the city.
19: A new document shows that the authority is proposing numerous mediation dates before August 15th. If no agreement is reached, JAA says it is prepared to sue the city over the issue of who controls airport budgets, contracts, and leases. JAA also cutting ties with general counsel for the case, deeming city attorneys have a conflict of interest.
4: Tanika Hughes reports the dispute emerged last year. JAA says it felt bullied and pressured to redirect funds toward city projects. The opening bell is brought to you by Guarding Your Nest Egg with Mike Lester. Find him at guardingyournestegg.com. The opening bell rings this morning after stocks closed sharply lower on Wednesday. This comes after the Federal Reserve's decision to leave interest rates unchanged. It is the fifth straight time the Fed has kept rates steady. This is also the second rate decision under new Federal Reserve Chairman Kevin Warsh. At the closing bell, the Dow Jones Industrial Average lost 1,153 points to 51,594. The S&P 500 fell 112 points to 7,316, and the NASDAQ dropped 433 points to 24,442. WOKV News Time is 8:06.
12: 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Chief Meteorologist Mike Burrish tracking morning rain. It does cool us down temporarily.
20: Yeah, a little bit. I mean, the humidity is still sky high, Rich, but you're right. It doesn't feel quite as intense, right? And so we've had these little showers and occasional rumble of thunder and lightning strike across far southern Duval, and they continue now extending actually into St. John's County near Ponte Vedra Beach and Palm Valley, extending to just north of E-Town near Bay Meadows, across I-95, then some more activity around Maxville in far southwestern Duval, and just south of I-10 in eastern Baker County. Headed to the east-southeast at about 20 miles per hour, we'll likely see this persist to at least some degree for the next hour or two. Then we catch a break with some sun. That pushes temperatures into the 90s, and that'll reignite scattered showers and storms later this afternoon into this evening. Some of those storms may again linger past sunset. It's a 6 on the WDOKV weather meter, back down into the 70s tonight. And a hot and humid Friday. We'll have a partly sunny sky. A few afternoon showers and thunderstorms redevelop with highs in the mid-90s. And the weekend will be partly sunny, but there'll be a good deal of showers and thunderstorms each afternoon over the weekend. We need the rain, but the timing may not be so great for your outdoor plans over the weekend. There'll also be some dry hours, highs 90 to 95. And Monday will be partly cloudy. Scattered afternoon showers and thunderstorms again with a high of 91. I'm Chief Meteorologist Mike Burrish. Join me today beginning at 5 p.m. on CBS 47 and Fox 30 Action News Jax.
21: First alert traffic from the Strata Air Conditioning and Heating Traffic Center.
22: We are still following a couple of crashes in St. Johns County on I-95, one on the northbound side, one on the southbound side. They're between State Road 207 and State Road 16. The one on the northbound side definitely causing slowdowns as you leave St. Johns County. Then if you're on 10 eastbound, you can expect a slow driving in from the west side. Also 95 north and southbound approaching Butler Boulevard, the East Beltway southbound through Arlington, Butler eastbound approaching San Pablo, but at least the earlier broken down vehicle that was on the right shoulder of the Buckman Bridge northbound has cleared. But now two new crashes just popped up on our screen. Looks like you have one, US 17 at Collins, and also the ramp from Bay Meadows Road on 295 northbound.
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12: It's one of the highest paid jobs in the city, and the agency has faced a whole lot of scrutiny over the last few years or so. JTA Board of Directors now has less than 90 days to find a new CEO to replace outgoing Nat Ford, who's headed to Dallas, or left without a top leader. The board agreed to convene a search committee that'll be comprised of all seven board members, but Action News Jack state and local government reporter Jake Stofan is with us live. That's pretty much where the agreement ended, Jake.
23: Yeah, several things that they're still going to need to work out. One, do they hire a search firm to conduct a national search for a new CEO? It's something that they couldn't even agree not only on whether to do that, but if they were to do that, how exactly would they go about it? There was an option to hire maybe a law firm or a search firm. They could just pick a search firm without putting it out for a competitive bid. And some members favored that option, but that could add some additional time to the CEO search. If they were to put it out, it could take like a month to hire somebody, or they could just hire somebody directly, which some people favored. That could be a little bit faster, but maybe you're not getting the best bang for your buck necessarily. This, of course, is coming at a time when JTA is facing some financial turmoil. They have many employees that are having to take furlough to try to cut costs to make up budget overruns. We obviously recently learned that they have about $15 million in basically unpaid bills, vendors that have not received paychecks for work that they have conducted on behalf of JTA. On top of that, they have to figure out whether they're going to hire somebody just as a temporary CEO, an interim CEO, while they search for a new permanent CEO. But some members said, I think that our leadership right now is good and they should be able to handle it. Others said it's really hard to divvy all that work up amongst, other senior leaders. We need somebody there that kind of has the main authority in terms of like signing off on expenditures that may come up. Even if they do agree to hire an interim CEO, some favor hiring internally while others favor hiring externally. How much additional time that could add to the search if you were to go outside of JTA to find an interim CEO, They didn't really specify how long that could take, but it sounded like they thought they could do it relatively quickly. As far as kind of a general timeline here, their general counsel said that the board should make a decision on hiring a search firm by the end of August. And if they're able to do that, then we could potentially be looking at a new CEO being named by the end of the year. Of course, that would still be a couple months after Ford leaves, as he was originally supposed to leave in January, and that got pushed up to October. So not a whole lot of time and still a lot of discussions that need to be had.
1: Indeed, and a lot more to come on it. The other story that you're reporting out today I found fascinating because we're still in the throes of summer vacation, albeit for a couple of weeks, but summer camps are still ongoing. And the potential impacts if Amendment 3 passes on programs around Jacksonville and other communities as they pertain to summer camp and maybe even some of the holidays that we have for spring break and around the holidays in the fall.
23: Yeah, it's kind of one of those things that maybe not everybody thinks about as something that the local government helps fund, but the reality is the Kids Hope Alliance receives about $56 million from the city every year, or at least in this current year. I think that number's been going up over the years. But that organization, that nonprofit, funds about 100 local summer camp programs that serve more than 11,000 Jacksonville children. And when we hear city council members discuss, you know, the possible impacts if the property tax phase-out amendment passes in November, and they're having to look at cutting $183 million by 2027 and $300 million by 2028, they often say, you know, these nonprofit spends are probably the first thing that we're going to have to look to cut because they're kind of extra, right? They're not necessarily building roads or funding the sheriff's office or the fire department, but they obviously do serve a function. One mother I spoke with talked about how through one of these summer camp programs offered by KHA, she pays about $150 for 6 weeks. That's 6 weeks where, you know, she can go to work and know that her kids are being taken care of. And without these sort of reduced rates offered through summer camps that KHA sponsors, you could be talking more like $150 to $250 per week.
1: Yeah.
23: So you add that up, and then it starts getting awfully close to the amount of annual savings that you might realize if you were to not have to pay property tax to your local government. So, you know, it's just kind of one of those interesting potential consequences that, you know, the more people know about this amendment, the more they may have second thoughts.
1: And again, that reminder, that amendment is on the November ballot. We face the August primary and early voting getting underway in Jacksonville and Duval County as early as next week, August 7th, ahead of the August 18th primary, a story that I know we'll be focused on a lot over these coming weeks. And we'll have you back again next Thursday, as always. Action News Jack, state and local government reporter Jake Stofan. Thanks. 8:15, still to come, automated license plate reader cameras vandalized in the Beaches communities. Ahead, the charges facing one young man who was recently arrested and how expensive it is to replace them.
2: This is Clark Howard. 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
32: A few showers of thunderstorm this morning, and then a break with some sun pushing temperatures to the mid-90s, and then more afternoon and evening showers and thunderstorms. A 6 on the WOKV weather meter with Temperatures in the 90s fluctuating a great deal this afternoon with the rain and storms. Down into the 70s tonight with still some evening storms and hot and humid for you Friday. Partly sunny. A few afternoon showers and thunderstorms. Tomorrow's high near 95. Saturday, partly sunny. Scattered afternoon thunderstorms and a high of 94. From the First Alert Weather Center, I'm Action News Jax, Chief Meteorologist Mike Burrish for 104.5 WOKV.
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4: Looks like the 95 southbound crash in St. Johns County after State Route 16 is in the clearing stages. You still have one on the northbound side after State Route 207. And we also have one on the ramp from Bay Meadows to I-95 northbound. That one's on the shoulder. Then we're seeing delays on the East Beltway southbound as you make your way through Arlington. And Mandarin drivers, watch out for a crash in the intersection of US 17 at Collins Road.
1: 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Here's Benjamin Fritkus.
9: A courtroom fight over Florida's proposed property tax amendment is underway in Tallahassee.
10: I don't think there's anybody who can say that this amendment was drafted, that it's not partial, that it's not advocacy.
9: Former South Miami Mayor Philip Stoddard is challenging the ballot language, arguing it's misleading and biased. Attorney Jamie Cole says the title, Save Our Homes from Excessive Property Taxes, unfairly uses the word excessive to influence voters. A judge has not said when a ruling will come. Automated license plate readers cameras known as flock cameras have been vandalized in the beaches communities recently. Police estimate replacing each damaged camera costs around $800.
13: We're not arbitrarily just looking at cars and saying, oh, we should look into that car. It's based on what we're working investigatively. It's an investigative tool.
9: One man, a 19-year-old, is charged with vandalizing some cameras in late June. Police say similar vandalism happened in Atlantic, Neptune, and Jacksonville Beach. WOKV News Time, 8:23.
1: Tracking morning downpours in spots just ahead if it suppresses the intensity of the heat we've had of late. And human trafficking in focus on Jacksonville's Morning News In Depth with Chase Bunker next. The efforts happening in Jacksonville to educate and protect people from falling victim. WOKV News Time, 8:23.
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18: 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We need Republican Wilton Simpson for Commissioner of Agriculture. 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Conservative Wilton Simpson created the Florida Wildlife Corridor Program and conserved 18 million acres of Florida land, including thousands of acres of working farmland. Wilton Simpson is a conservative workhorse who gets the job done. A proven conservative farmer endorsed by Ron DeSantis. Wilton Simpson for Commissioner of Agriculture.
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23: 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First Alert Chief Meteorologist Mike Burris joins us. Good morning, Chief.
25: Good morning, and we're still tracking right now a few showers and storms. Pretty hit and miss, but where they are occurring, they're still heavy. And St. Augustine downtown still getting rain as we've had a cluster of showers and thunderstorms moving across the St. Augustine area early this morning, producing some localized flooding. Then a band of thunderstorms is along the southwest beltway of 295 around Argyle Forest, extending west to near Maxville, moving east-southeast. And some of that may impact the Buckman Bridge here over just the next couple of minutes. In fact, the west end of the Buckman Bridge is perhaps getting a little rain at the moment. Much of the rest of the area is dry for now, but quite a bit of cloud cover, which is making it feel at least somewhat more comfortable. We'll see the few showers and storms we have now end over the next hour or two. We'll manage some midday sun. That pushes temperatures into the 90s, and then scattered showers and thunderstorms redevelop later this afternoon, into the evening hours. Some of those may impact the afternoon commute, and some of those storms lasting until after sunset will produce downpours in spots, but again, other areas is not so much. At 6 on the WOKV weather meter. Down into the 70s tonight and hot and humid tomorrow with a few afternoon showers and thunderstorms on your Friday with a high of 95. The weekend does look stormy, but it's not constant. So some afternoon and evening showers and thunderstorms that'll be heavy. And just about everyone should get at least some rain at one time or another over the weekend. Highs 90 to 95. Monday, partly cloudy. Scattered afternoon showers and thunderstorms with a high of 91. I'm Chief Meteorologist Mike Burrish. Join me today beginning at 5 p.m. on CBS 47 and Fox 30 Action News Jax.
26: First Alert traffic from the Strata Air Conditioning and Heating Traffic Center.
4: We have a handful of crashes we're following. There's one on U.S. 17 at the intersection of Collins Road. Also in St. Johns County, a right shoulder crash, 95 northbound after State Road 207. Then further along on I-95, there's a crash on the shoulder of the ramp from Bay Meadows Road. We're also tracking delays on the East Beltway southbound as you make your way through Arlington. And State Road 9B northbound approaching the East Beltway northbound merger.
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23: Good Thursday morning to you. I'm Chase Bunker in for Christine Bellino here on Jacksonville's Morning News in Depth. We have lots to talk about, so let's not waste any time. Today marks World Day Against Human Trafficking. It's a day to help raise awareness and promote the protection of rights for human trafficking victims. I'm joined by FBI Special Agent in Charge Jason Carley and State Attorney Melissa Nelson here in the studio. Thank you all both for coming.
27: Thanks for having us.
28: Thanks for having us.
23: Melissa, I want to start off with you. How is human trafficking defined?
28: Human trafficking is really a crime of exploitation and manipulation. It's obviously in our federal and state statutes. Mm-hmm. It's a crime that we both, partnering with our law enforcement agencies, work to investigate and hold traffickers accountable and prosecute them. It is a underreported crime, and one that often, if we cannot prosecute, we certainly can work to help the victims get on their feet and get stable housing, et cetera.
23: How often? I know that obviously it's not something that we think about. Like human trafficking, we think about it as something like, oh, this happens in the movies. We've seen a Liam Neeson movie or two that deals with this, but we never think about it happening here in United States, in Florida, in Jacksonville. Special Agent Carly, how often does this happen in Jacksonville?
0: So there's Jacksonville and there's the United States in general, mm-hmm. right? These organizations are criminal organizations of opportunity, right? So when you see major sporting events or there's going to be a pool of a lot of people in a different community for whatever event is going on, you will see an uptick in this type of activity. For those criminals that are out there, they are going to try to exploit individuals that are out there that are coming from maybe difficult situations and misuse them, put them into potential sex trafficking, labor trafficking, those types of things. So those are the times, and you'll see that across the United States. Even this year, we've initiated, for the FBI has at least, over 900 investigations. And we've taken part in 180 arrests just associated with that. Obviously, this year, especially with big events like FIFA, you're going to see that type of criminal activity out there.
23: I was just thinking, like, would with the World Cup being back in the United States and or back in North America, I should say, like, was that something that we would see a popular uptick or a surge in human trafficking?
0: You will, again, when you have major events in cities, you will see a little bit of an uptick. Mm-hmm. Criminal organizations are going to be about opportunity and making monetary value. Human trafficking is part of that, unfortunately. And again, we as the FBI and partnering with your state, local partners, really trying to go out there, obviously target these traffickers, but our main thing is also to get these victims out of this situation. Some of them are, in a sense, trapped in those situations because they come from difficult means, and it's difficult for them to get out of it. That's why we offer our victim specialists and advocates out there to try to get them out of those situations and help them get in a better way of life.
23: What are signs to look for if we see someone just like out and about, like that they may be trafficked?
0: Well, I will say especially when you see several even underage individuals that are staying in different locations, if you see something that seems out of place, maybe they're unsupervised or there are different tell signs that make the hair stand up on the back of your neck, I would definitely advocate to the public to report it to local law enforcement. You know, call 1-800-FBI and report it. You can see that suspicious behavior out there, especially when you see what you believe to be underage children that are there with adults.
23: Melissa, when it comes to like human trafficking, who do traffickers usually target?
28: They target vulnerability. Vulnerable children, vulnerable women, often women who are addicted to drugs, and they exploit those vulnerabilities. So often when you ask about telltale signs, what we see in the criminal context, women who get arrested end up in the system for prostitution. Not all prostitution or people, sex workers, are in fact human trafficking victims, but many are. And so that is something that we look at. And our investigators and prosecutorial assets who have an expertise in this and our victim advocates, they're looking for red flags. So somebody may enter the system on one crime, but they're looking for and probing deeper about what's really going on in this situation.
23: Is there a particular demographic? I know that you mentioned the vulnerable people, but is there a particular demographic that they search for a little bit more? Like maybe it's teenage girls from 16 to 18, or is it like, you know, women from, you know, 20s on or something?
28: No, there's not a particular demographic. I will say too, with the surge in technology that has broken down barriers and access to children on their phones. But many of the cases that we've handled, I would say a consistent thing are women who have unstable housing, have substance abuse issues, and are vulnerable. That's the main consistent theme among all demographics, age, gender. It's really vulnerability.
23: Special Agent in Charge Jason Carlin, State Attorney Melissa Nelson joins us here on Jacksonville's Morning News in Depth. Melissa, you brought up a point that I wanted to ask. With all the advancements in technology, when we have things like tracking, we have things like social media, and I'll ask you this, Jason, as well, is it easier or is it more difficult now with all these advancements to prevent human trafficking?
0: Well, I think it's actually in both realms, especially when you're talking about difficulty with it out there. Because there's so much social media out there, because there's such an ability to reach those people, you are going to find that that does create the vulnerability to have communications with someone that's trying to get you out of a difficult situation and try to get you to come and do something that they're not intending to do in the first place. However, put them in a difficult situation and they start getting trafficked. It's the vulnerable, like the state attorney was talking about, that really get preyed on. And we can see that, unfortunately, because of that technology, that communication out there, it does kind of cut down some of those barriers.
23: Let's say, like in the fortunate, if somebody was trafficked or if we witnessed somebody being trafficked and you're a family member of that, what should you do immediately? Like, what steps can you take?
0: Immediately call law enforcement. Law enforcement, you want to take steps to get involved and get law enforcement involved, because we have the tools, we have the victim specialists, we have the ability to get those victims an avenue to talk to some of those nonprofit organizations out there that can put these victims in a better space and give them a better opportunity in their life. So my recommendation is always to contact law enforcement.
28: I was just going to add, one of the challenges in obtaining successful prosecutions in these cases are having victims actually engage in the system. They're often very reticent to participate in the criminal justice system for a variety of reasons. So Jason is correct. Having victim specialists and advocates, especially our nonprofit partners, being able to get victims in stable housing, clean, in counseling, and getting them in a better situation affords us as law enforcement and as prosecutors a better chance of having their participation in a prosecution to hold somebody accountable. You know, traffickers prey on these victims, and often there's something called trauma bonding with them. These victims feel compelled and often do return to their traffickers.
23: How difficult is it to get a conviction with that? Because I know that as you mentioned, the trauma bonding, like sometimes when they are recovered, the hardest part now is to convict the people, because they're either they're fearful because they might come back and affect the people that they love or something along those lines.
28: Well, we've actually seen that happen. We've seen traffickers act with violence both against victims and victims' families. And so that fear is very real. And so our approach is this. Sometimes we may not be able to stand up or obtain a conviction on the human trafficking charge. Sometimes we are able to, but if we can't, these people who traffic women and children are engaged in criminal enterprise. So if we can get them, we have a case right now where we're prosecuting somebody probed deeper, realized that this man was in fact engaged in human trafficking. We were not successful in getting his victim's cooperation, but we were able to violate him on his sex offender status. And so we've charged him with 11 counts of that, and we'll pursue incapacitating him for that reason. And so our approach is, when we know somebody's engaged in this, they're likely engaged in other criminal activities, selling drugs, violation of their probation. And so we'll use whatever levers we have to take them off the street, even if we can't bring a victim to court, if we don't have her cooperation in order to sustain a prosecution.
23: I've seen posts on social media where they will say something along the lines of, like, oh, if you see a random shopping cart behind your vehicle, that means human traffickers are targeting you when you get out. Are those true, or is that just more like Facebook fear mongering?
28: I have not heard that. That's new to me. I
0: haven't heard that specific comment. Don't get me wrong. There's obviously indicators that are out there, as the state attorney was talking about before. But That I have not seen specifically, but again, you know, just touching back on what the state attorney was talking about before on really targeting those organizations. As investigators, when we're out there, we do look at those other crimes that they most likely are committing as a criminal organization to try to get those people put in jail.
23: I don't know what the fullest extent you all can talk about with this, but is there a particular case where that like kind of just stands out to you in terms of human trafficking that just like just kind of shocked you in a way? And I know you've been in the FBI, you see a whole bunch of things, so it's probably difficult to shock you guys, but what's something that's like stood out to you about like one of these human trafficking cases?
0: What stood out to me is kind of what the state attorney talked about before, which is the victims sometimes want to just go back to that lifestyle or to those traffickers or to that way of life because they don't understand or see the way out because they feel trapped in it or there's fear around it. And it really changes your perspective on how to approach these victims to try to give them all the resources possible to get them in a better space.
28: Yes, I there are several cases that come to mind, but one in particular to the question, have we been shocked, where a defendant who's now in prison and was trafficking women, not just one, but multiple women, was caught on surveillance of a hotel, a motel, stabbing his victim repeatedly. One of the women that he was trafficking. And, you know, we see now with surveillance cameras, it's not unusual that we see crimes caught on camera, but this in particular was very, very shocking. Another case that comes to mind is when a trafficker shot up one of his, we had instituted prosecution, and he shot up her family home. So yes, there are definitely shocking examples. And then there are uplifting examples. We've seen through victim specialists, we've seen hopeful stories where one particular survivor comes to mind who is clean from drugs, working, living well, and that was pretty remarkable for us to watch. So,
23: as I mentioned at the beginning of the segment, today is World Day Against Trafficking in Person Day. What does that recognition mean?
28: I think it means bringing attention to this issue, just as you're doing, and Jason and I are doing by being on this show, letting people know about it, talking about it, and bringing just awareness to the issue.
23: How are partnerships, Special Agent Jason, Carly, how are partnerships at the state and federal levels critical to preventing this from becoming a bigger issue in the community?
0: Well, it's absolutely critical. It's definitely about sharing information and taking these investigations on jointly. If something as small as you see when you have a runaway, maybe teenager, those can be indicators of someone that is going to lead into that life. We actually, this past year, worked with the U.S. Marshals, tons of partners throughout Florida here in Home for the Holidays, which was a big push to recover missing children. And those missing children are children that are getting into that lifestyle, not every time. However, you can see that is a leading way into that. So we partner with, obviously, federal partners, but definitely our state and local partners, because if they get a lot of that information initially, and we will all work together to try to, one, recover these victims, but also bring these traffickers to justice.
23: Final thoughts before we head out. I'll start off with you, State Attorney Melissa Nelson. Is there anything that you'd like to add that I haven't talked about, or is there anything that you'd like to give out, like, at all, regarding the topic of human trafficking?
28: No, I just want to thank you for actually having us and talking about this topic.
23: Special Agent Jason Carley, is there anything you'd like to add before we head out?
0: No, but I appreciate you having us on to talk about this.
23: All right. Again, today is World Day Against Human Trafficking. I'm joined by, of course, FBI Special Agent in Charge Jason.
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33: A
0: few showers, a thunderstorm this morning, and then a break with some sun pushing temperatures to the mid-90s, and then more afternoon and evening showers and thunderstorms. A 6 on the WOKV weather meter with temperatures in the 90s fluctuating a great deal this afternoon with the rain and storms. Down into the 70s tonight with still some evening storms, and hot and humid for your Friday. Partly sunny. A few afternoon showers and thunderstorms. Tomorrow's high near 95. Saturday, partly sunny. Scattered afternoon thunderstorms at a high of 94. From the First Alert Weather Center, I'm Action News Jack's Chief Meteorologist Mike Burrish for 104.5 WOKV.
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2: Looks like the crash in St. Johns County, 95 northbound after State Road 207 is in the final clearing stages. We're still following several others around town. You have one on the ramp from Bay Meadows, two on 95 northbound, one on 95 southbound as you exit onto Butler Boulevard right shoulder. Then there's one on US 17 in the intersection of Collins Road. And we're tracking delays on the East Beltway southbound as you make your way through Arlington and minor slowdowns Butler eastbound approaching San Pablo.
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5: They say extreme heat across the country has made it more difficult to hold blood drives and that many donors are out of town. Plus, there's been an uptick in patients at hospitals needing blood, a trend which typically happens during the summer months when people are more active. The American Red Cross is the nation's largest blood supplier, distributing to about 2,600 hospitals across the country. This is only the second time in their history that they've declared a blood emergency, the other time being during the pandemic.
6: Max Gordon reports the shortage is hitting type O, the heaviest, the most commonly transfused type. The Federal Reserve votes to leave interest rates steady at around 3.6% for the fifth time in a row. Chairman Kevin Warsh explains while the inflation is still high.
7: The economy is showing impressive resilience. Even with recent shocks, the trends are positive and reveal solid growth.
6: Three of the 12 members of the Federal Reserve had voted to raise interest rates by a quarter point. Stock traders expect a rate hike in September. An Elon Musk-owned company is suing Minnesota over a new artificial intelligence regulation. John Saucier reports.
8: It's a first-in-the-nation law signed in May, which bans nudification technology on websites and apps. And just in case you aren't familiar, nudification is using AI to create fake nude images of real people. Elon Musk's ex-AI company is suing the state, alleging the law is overly broad and provides no sort of safe harbor for instances where users may nudify themselves or someone else consensually, or for companies who make good faith efforts to stop the practice. The law calls for a penalty of up to $500,000 per violation. This law is set to take effect on Saturday.
6: Cyclosporiasis, a parasitic infection linked to a nasty intestinal illness, is now spread to 45 states. Mark Mayfield reports.
9: There have been 6,700 lab-confirmed cases so far, with the CDC saying it's investigating more than 11,000 others. It also says at least 423 people have been hospitalized, but there have been no deaths. The outbreak, which is caused by ingesting food or water that contains cyclospora bacteria, began 3 months ago. The Federal Health Agency says the only states that haven't reported any cases are Maine, South Carolina, Montana, New Mexico, and Hawaii.
6: Big AI Tech wants you to consolidate your health information all into one place. Lisa Brady has the details.
10: This is House Call for Health. The company behind ChatGPT, OpenAI, unveils a new feature, Health in ChatGPT, allowing users in the U.S. to connect their Apple Health and certain medical records to the program, which lets the AI technology monitor and summarize data, analyze and track test results, and more. Medical records and Apple Health information are not used to train its foundation models or target ads. The company says Health in ChatGPT conversations receive encryption protections, also cautioning that ChatGPT can still make mistakes and does not replace the care and judgment of qualified medical professionals.
6: The Department of Homeland Security says it made hundreds of arrests and confiscated millions of dollars in counterfeit goods. Jill Nato has the story.
11: Homeland Security says federal agents arrested 905 suspected human traffickers and rescued 180 victims during the FIFA World Cup. DHS also says more than 700 unauthorized drones were confiscated. Customs and Border Protection is reported to have seized nearly a half million counterfeit World Cup merchandise items with an estimated genuine retail value totaling more than $33 million. On top of that, Homeland Security Investigations is said to have arrested 48 people in connection with World Cup counterfeit goods worth over $85 million.
6: And as, again, we mentioned earlier in the half hour when we talked with Special Agent in Charge Jason Carley about human trafficking, as well as State Attorney Melissa Nelson, if you have any suspicions about human trafficking, call 1-800-CALL-FBI. Duval County Public Schools is third in the state for administrative pay, while teacher pay comes in at 24th. Action News Jax's Deja Mayfield questioned Superintendent Christopher Bernier about the discrepancy between administration pay and teacher pay, a difference of around $114,000 per year.
12: But enrollment is declining. Schools are being consolidated. Why is that level of administration necessary?
13: Deja, we have to wrap up, so you can answer this, Dr. Bernier, and then I'm going to open the door.
14: Again,
13: leadership is important for a school district. I don't.

0: know exactly the numbers you're using, so I'm going to actually defer and hold and wait.
1: The president of Duval Teachers United tells us the rising cost of living and gaps between pay for veteran teachers is something the district needs to address. The superintendent says the district is still in negotiations with the labor union on pay and that the one mill tax is essential for teacher earnings. The embattled CEO of JEA is going on extended leave. Tanika Hughes has this update.
2: Vicki Cavey is who we're talking about, effective immediately. She's on leave that's expected to last more than 14 days, but fewer than 60. In her absence, the utility has named Jody Brooks as the interim CEO. Brooks is the current chief administrative officer. No details about Cavey's leave have been released.
1: JEA has faced scrutiny from a city council special investigative committee examining allegations of a toxic workplace, claims of racism, and millions of dollars in disputed capacity fees. Councilmember Kevin Carrico says Cavey's leave raises more questions than it answers, and the public deserves timely and transparent communication about the leadership of one of Jacksonville's most important public institutions. The Jacksonville Transportation Authority is millions of dollars in the hole. As of June, more than $15 million in unpaid bills piling up. We've been telling you for months about JTA's financial struggles, cutting services, and raising fares. It's got City Councilmember Rory Diamond, the liaison to JTA, fired up.
3: We need to start paying our bills. JTA has a structural deficit right now and not getting enough sales tax money in and not paying our bills, and that's not going to work.
1: One major expense he wants to cut is the autonomous vehicle program known as NAVI. The plan is to convert the downtown skyway for those vehicles and expand service through Brooklyn, San Marco, Riverside, and Springfield. We're working to learn more about the death of a man in a retention pond. Ben Becker says it happened yesterday at the Coquina Bay Apartments off San Pablo Road.
4: Police received reports of an unresponsive man in the pond. Before they arrived, neighbors pulled him from the water but were not able to save him. Neighbors say it's the most police they've seen ever at the complex.
5: It's very rare to see them back here. My first thought was really just what happened, because it's weird to see police tape everywhere.
4: We're still working to find out if the man drowned or if police suspect foul play.
1: Florida's Amendment 3 may not impact property taxes collected by school districts, but the lost local revenues could have a big impact on the programs kids have available to them when school is out. City leaders have indicated nonprofits like Kids Hope Alliance would likely be the first places they would look to make cuts. This mom, who sends both of her kids to summer camp, hopes voters consider the trade-offs before casting their vote on Amendment 3.
6: What I may be paying or saving as a homeowner by not paying my property taxes is ultimately going to impact what I may pay next summer or the summer after for two children.
1: In a statement, KHA interim CEO Dana Krisnar says, quote, because KHA relies entirely on city funding, any impact from Amendment 3 on the city budget would directly affect our ability to continue these services. Now, Dr. Anthony Fauci was supposed to testify Wednesday on the origins of COVID-19 and his diary before the Senate. Fox's Jeff Manasso joins us. Jeff, I feel like if this was Sesame Street, that hearing was brought to you by the number 5.
7: Yeah, it was or 111, which is how many times he refused to answer questions, pleading the 5th, and as he was grilled by Republicans for his handling of the COVID-19 pandemic. I think my favorite question was when one senator asked Fauci what color the carpeting was in front of him, and he put the 5th on that as well. For Americans who wanted answers, blow politics aside, for those of us who are seeking answers and the truth behind COVID and what it did to us, which was terrible, we didn't get anything out of this yesterday. As you know, this was led by committee chair Senator Rand Paul, who's investigated Fauci and targeted him for years, who subpoenaed him, accusing the doctor of lying about the origins of the virus, saying it never came naturally from a wet market, but instead from a Chinese lab that he says Fauci, through NIH, the National Institute of Health, funded. Democrats, of course, defending Fauci and saying that there's no evidence supporting allegations that Fauci intentionally misled Congress or the American people or funded prohibited research that caused the pandemic. His journal was released this week, which was kind of interesting. The reason why we got the journal is because it was on some national servers, and the Department of Health found it and they turned it over to investigators. Rand Paul and others. And it shows that via his own writings, he knew it didn't come, the virus never came from a wet market, as he's said and even testified dozens and dozens of times. So he pled the fifth to avoid incriminating himself, though before President Biden left office, he gave Fauci a preemptive pardon, which is broad protections over any federal prosecution. What happens now? Well, Rand Paul says that he's going to give what he calls a mountain of evidence against Fauci to Florida's attorney general to prosecute Fauci on state charges after Florida announced an investigation. There's also a potential looming contempt vote. So Paul said he's going to seek a Senate committee vote on holding Fauci in contempt for refusing to answer questions. Whether or not that succeeds and whether or not any enforcement follows depends on subsequent legal and congressional procedures. But there's going to be continued investigations. Ron Johnson, out of Wisconsin, Republican senator, said he's going to officially subpoena Dr. Fauci regarding the safety of COVID vaccines if he doesn't voluntarily appear. So they're still looking into it. It's not going anywhere. The president criticizing Fauci for invoking his Fifth Amendment, characterizing his refusal to answer questions as significant, as the White House yesterday also reaffirms its position that a lab leak origin is the most likely explanation for COVID-19.
1: Now, if the Senate knew that he was just going to plead the fifth the entire time, I guess why have the hearing? Because you know it's just not going to have nothing's going to be accomplished because of it.
7: Well, maybe not. But, you know, I think the optics of what we saw yesterday, again, framed by politics, but if you blow politics out, just your average American who's watching that, who says, okay, I don't care about politics. I want answers as to why I couldn't see my dying relative in the hospital or the nursing home. I want answers as to why everything's still doubled in price. I want answers as to, you know, why, you know, I may have been arrested for daring to step foot out of my apartment onto a sidewalk or under a beach back in 2020. The chaos, the absolute chaos that we went through as a nation. I think the optics yesterday, that may sway, maybe even politically, some viewers.
1: That's a very good point. Fox's Jeff Manasso giving us the latest on the Fauci hearing that took place yesterday. Jeff, thanks a lot for coming on.
7: You bet.
1: And of course, pleading the fifth does not mean an admission of guilt. Just for the sake of balance and unbiased, President Trump during a 2022 deposition also pleaded the fifth as well. So again, it does not mean an admission of guilt. WOKV News Time 906.
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10: A quick shower or storm in a few spots this morning, then some sunshine pushes temperatures into the 90s, and more scattered showers and storms develop this afternoon and will continue into this evening. A 6 on the WOKV weather meter, and then we'll drop into the 70s over tonight as the rain ends. Your Friday will be hot and humid, partly sunny. Few afternoon showers and thunderstorms with a high near 95. The weekend will be stormy at times, but there'll also be some dry hours, especially in the morning. But keep an eye to the sky Saturday and Sunday with some heavy afternoon and evening showers and thunderstorms. Highs in the low to mid 90s. Monday, partly cloudy. Scattered afternoon showers and thunderstorms with a high of 91. I'm Chief Meteorologist Mike Burrish. Join me today beginning at 5 p.m. on CBS 47 and Fox 30 Action News Jax.
9: First Alert traffic from the Strata Air Conditioning and Heating Traffic Center.
11: There's a multi-car collision on I-95 northbound at the ramp from Bay Meadows. 95 southbound, a wreck at the ramp to JTB. On US 17 Roosevelt heading northbound, there's a crash past the West Beltway at Collins. Heading southbound at the West Beltway, the left lane is blocked. And on the West Beltway, a broken down car northbound before Dunn. That's traffic. I'm Beverly.
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10: A quick shower or storm in a few spots this morning, then some sunshine pushes temperatures into the 90s, and more scattered showers and storms develop this afternoon and will continue into this evening. A 6 on the WOKV weather meter, and then we'll drop into the 70s over tonight as the rain ends. Your Friday will be hot and humid, partly sunny. Few afternoon showers and thunderstorms with a high near 95. The weekend will be stormy at times, but there'll also be some dry hours, especially in the morning. But keep an eye to the sky Saturday and Sunday with some heavy afternoon and evening showers and thunderstorms. Highs in the low to mid 90s. Monday, partly cloudy. Scattered afternoon showers and thunderstorms with a high of 91. I'm Chief Meteorologist Mike Burrish. Join me today beginning at 5 p.m. on CBS 47 and Fox 30, Action News Jax.
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30: Michelle A. Martin Bonner is a three-time number one Amazon best-selling author, which is a huge accomplishment in and of its own right. But she also has this amazing background and a bunch of educational certifications and degrees. You are a smart woman, and we are very blessed to have you here with us today. Thanks for joining us, Michelle.
31: Thank you so much for having me. It's my pleasure to be here.
30: So not only are you a religious educator, you also have your JD.
31: I do.
30: What has brought you to this point in your journey?
31: Well, you know, what has brought me this far and to this point is that everything in life really is based on the law. And when I always wanted to go to law school since I was 12 years old, and it has just built from there. And so I've had the opportunity to just grow everywhere I've gone in terms of professional development and leadership and human resources, and just being a resource for so many people around me.
30: You are also the CEO of AMM Empowerment. What does that mean?
31: So AIM Empowerment, really, it's just me and empowerment. And so I really believe in uplifting individuals and helping them discover who they are, their strengths, their weaknesses. One of the things that I've learned throughout my career is that I love to watch people develop. And so being able to see them start something from the beginning and then to actually accomplish that goal, that gives me the greatest gratification.
30: That is something that is very rewarding, and it's obvious from not only your CV, but just from talking with you before we started on the air. It just became very apparent to me that you are someone who prides yourself on helping other people grow. I so wish more people did that these days.
31: Oh, yeah, most definitely. Yeah, we are in a time where we really have to really support each other, no matter what. I mean, we should always do that. But one of the things that I have learned over time, and it was so funny, when I got my Master's of Arts in Christian Education, Missouri Baptist, you know, they were like, this is, you know, you're not just doing the work, you know, this is a vocation. That's how they titled it. They were like, you know, this is your vocation. And I was just like, okay, now I have a word for it, you know, to show along with the education, along with the life experience and the work experience, it really is geared towards uplifting others and supporting them. And so I can always say I'm also a servant leader.
30: Servant leadership, super important in my book. And for those who don't know what servant leadership is all about, Simon Sinek, I believe it was Simon Sinek, wrote a great book about it. And we will put links to all of these in the blog post that accompanies this interview. I do want to mention the books, Overcomer Woman 2.0, 90 Days Biblical Affirmations, and Dear Little Girl in Me. And I confess I have not read these, but I am going to after we have our, certainly after this airs.
31: Yeah, well, you know what? Those are anthologies, and they're with other women, other Christian women in ministry and business. And it's just nice to be able to come together and to share. We all have life challenges, but then to be able to overcome them and overcome them with our faith.
30: So, define faith. I was gonna ask you another question, but before, since you said faith, define faith. Because I think faith means so many different things to people these days. So as someone who has her master's in a religious instruction, religious education and theology, what is faith to you? Does it mean if I don't go to church every week that I don't have faith?
31: No, for me, faith means your personal relationship. It's not about any particular denomination. It's not about whether or not you go to church every Sunday. It really is about your own personal relationship with your maker and your creator. And for me, it's so important that you discover that, right? That you discover that for yourself, because so many people can tell you other things and you can kind of do things just because you were taught that, but it's not necessarily that. It's about your own personal commitment, your own personal values, and how that ties into what it is that you believe. And so I try to stay away from denomination because according to the word, there's only one Lord, one faith, and one baptism.
30: I think a lot of people who listen who might be agnostic or atheist, I think for them, the concept of faith is a little bit tenuous. So that's why I asked that question, you know, does it automatically leave those folks out, or in you know, your understanding, is there room for them there?
31: Oh, yeah, most definitely. Well, there's room for everyone, right? Because everyone is not going to have the same foundation or not going to have the same upbringing. And then just life, right? Life also affects how people believe. But at the end of the day, how are we treating each other as human beings? That is really what it comes to. And can we do that? Can we treat people with dignity, with respect and civility, regardless of what our opinions are and what we think? If we can do that, I think we would be a whole lot better.
30: From what I have read about you, one of your big things is leading with heart. And we talk about this in terms of transitioning careers. So many people, because of age or because of retirement or just because of the economy, they're finding themselves in a spot where they are transitioning their career. So what are some of the tips to A, transition and lead with heart? And I'll also say leading with heart maybe involves following your own.
31: Mm-hmm. Yeah, most definitely. So leading with your heart, you know, that means balancing your results with relationships, holding people accountable, and then also leading with empathy, being authentic and leading with care. And then to transition, I mean, we may find ourselves where we need to do something different. We've been doing something for a really long time. And some people might have what they call the 7-year itch, or they may have been someplace even longer than that. And you have to think about, is it aligned with your purpose? If it's aligned with your purpose and your strengths and your ideals about what's going to make you happy, that is an opportunity to think about transitioning. And then sometimes it may be because we didn't have a choice, right? And so that also is a good time to think about whether or not what your next will be is really going to give you some type of gratification outside of just monetary. We all need that. But at the end of the day, it's not enough.
30: Do you agree with this? A lot of people find themselves going, you know, well, I've given 20 years of my life to this career. It would be selfish to turn it all in and bag it now.
31: Well, I have heard people say that, but you can take your experience that you have gained over those years, and it's transferable, right? And you can share it in other ways. It doesn't have to be the same way. And I think that's the important thing. Change is hard oftentimes for people, but also change is inevitable. And how can you take that 20 years of experience that you have here in this bucket and spread it around? And we need more of that, actually. You know, you can take those problem solving skills, you can take those communication skills, you can take, you know, those connecting skills, those networking skills, and share them over, you know, people and time to help them get where it is that they need to be. But then you also, again, you're getting some self-gratification out of it, right? So, yeah.
30: Career transitions are scary, right? I mean, for many people, they're scary.
31: Oh, yeah, without a doubt. But sometimes we just have to do it afraid.
30: Does fear, I don't want to say breed growth, but does fear pave the way for growth?
31: I think so. I think the unknown, there's healthy fear and then there's unhealthy fear. There's that fear that will, you know, push you to do something that you need to do in order to survive and grow. And then sometimes there's that paralyzing fear that will get you stuck and you don't want to go there. And so sometimes fear can be healthy in the process.
30: People struggle with transitions. How do you tell? You know, I think you reach a certain point in your career when people are approaching you with new quote unquote opportunities. How do you tell the difference between a good opportunity and something that's just maybe going to help your ego, like a new title or a position that may sound great, but it might just really be, in fact, more of the same?
31: You know, I think when you're approached in that way and you're approached with opportunities, that's why you just have to stop. And you really need to ask yourself a lot of internal questions. One, why am I even thinking about this or considering it? One, is it just because of a title? Because titles are interchangeable. And oftentimes, some people will have the same titles or a different title, but it's still the same job. And then also, what is expected of you? But then also, what are you going to get out of it? And if it's just money, then you have to be honest about that, right? Because then that goes to what are your values? And is that going to be enough for you to enter into a new role? And then 30 days later, you go, ugh, why did I do that, right? So really being self-aware and self-reflective and asking a lot of questions about that situation.
30: In your experience, you obviously coach people through leadership in different phases of organizational development. Do you find that people are as seduced by titles as they were 10 years ago?
31: Not so much now. Not so much, because I think as people go throughout their career and after you've seen so much and you've dealt with so much within the workplace, it's kind of like, no, I've seen it, done it. And the title doesn't mean anything, actually. But, and, you know,
30: not anymore, right? I mean, I've done that. I've gotten the T-shirt. Doesn't matter anymore.
31: Yeah. What really matters is how we treat each other and how you treat people. People are going to remember, they might not remember your title, but they're going to remember how you treated them.
30: That's really a very important thing. How do we tell the difference between, you say we should lead with our heart? That's something that women talk about quite a bit. Increasingly, women talking about leading with heart. In this day and age, is leading with heart a weakness?
31: No, it's not. actually it's a strength, right? Because I'm a firm believer that everyone, no matter who they are, whether you're doing manual labor or whether you're in an office, no matter or QB, what you're doing, people want to be heard, people want to be seen, and they want to be valued. It doesn't matter. And so leading with heart, that's just some of the pieces of it. And when you do that, you're going to have more loyalty than someone who is not thinking about that at all. And if they're just focused on the task at hand and getting it done, that's not going to go very far, very long.
30: For someone who's thinking about transitioning in their career, what are some of the steps that you would recommend or some of the things that they would take into account before transitioning or attempting to transition?
31: You know, here my light go off. you know, some of the things I would really say consider, and we don't always think about this, you know, there's been this tradition of networking, right? Going to networking events and getting as many, you know, contacts or business cards.
30: They're so painful.
31: It is, right? But what I would really encourage is to build relationships. Build relationships before you need them. And so going into these settings, making sure that you're going in first with a strategy, understand the setting that you're going into, and then working that plan. But don't go in with the mindset of, oh, I'm going to come out with 10 contacts. No, go in with the mindset of, I want to build relationships, and I want to be able to have these people to know that it's not just about me, but it's also about them. And you never know when opportunities are going to come about. And if you've established that relationship and they're going to go, you know what? I remember, you know, I met Michelle and, you know, I've had lunch with Michelle. I've had coffee with Michelle. And I think that she would be great for this, right? Rather than somebody who just took your card and you never see them again.
30: In that kind of a situation, you know, and I'm sorry, I said they're so painful. Certainly I have really enjoyed meeting all of the people with whom I have had the pleasure of coming into contact at networking events. But they're painful because they're just, for me at least, I know some people thrive on this, but they can be exhausting. However, I find that if I get somebody's card or talk to them for a few minutes, it may not result in something that takes place right away, even within 90 days, but maybe 6 months from now, I find myself going, you know, I met that woman and she was great. And let me see if I can invite her on the show, or let me see if I can reach out to her and or introduce her to somebody else. So that relationship building is exactly what you said. It's the long-term game, right?
31: Yeah, it is. At the end of the day, you will get more from building relationships and when those transitions come about. Because even if it's not that person, they may know someone and they may say, hey, you know what? I'm looking for somebody who can help me do this. Do you know anyone? And who's going to come to mind? That person that you've made a connection with, that you've built a relationship with, not somebody who, you know, you just kind of got their card and you just totally forgot about them, or they never even reached out to you, right?
30: Right, exactly. One of the things that you say is when you're doing all of this, protect your own well-being. How do we do that?
31: Well, you definitely have to have boundaries. Boundaries are so important. And so access to you should not be easy, depending on what it is, right? Because we all have a lot of responsibilities. So whether it's home, whether it's work, you know, volunteer or whatever, you have to protect your time and you have to be intentional with your time and how other people respect that. And so for me, boundaries are saying, okay, at a certain point and a certain time, I'm no longer available. And then it also helps you prevent burnout, right? Because we've gotten into this mindset where it's constantly go, go, go, go, go, go. Do. And just because you're busy doesn't mean you're productive. And are you saying yes to everything?
30: And you have set a boundary on our interview today. We do have a time limit and I am cognizant of that.
31: I would just encourage everybody to just always just stop, pause and think and just be introspective about any opportunities that come your way. really ask yourself the hard questions about why you would be interested and want to do something. And then you can always reach out to me. Visit my website at aimempowerment.org. You can also reach out to me on my LinkedIn, Michelle Martin Bonner. I love to engage in that way, even on Instagram. My Instagram handle is Aim Empowerment. And so if you ever have any questions and want to engage, I would love you to reach out and stay in touch.
30: Will you spell AIM empowerment for us?
31: It is, sure. It is AIMEMPOWERMENT.
30: So I just wanted to make certain that people knew that it was spelled AMM so they don't go looking for AIM.
31: Exactly.
30: Michelle Martin Bonner, thank you so much for joining us and sharing your perspective. Lead with authenticity, empathy, and lead with your heart, right?
31: Yes. Yes.
30: Thank you so much. Enjoy the rest of your day, and we look forward to talking with you again.
31: Thank you so much.
1: The concept of servant leadership was defined by Robert K. Greenleaf in the 1970s. I had mentioned Simon Sinek. Sinek has championed that concept through his life's work, but basically the concept is that empowering others leads to exceptional outcomes. So basically a rising tide raises all ships, one of my favorite sayings.
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10: A quick shower or storm in a few spots this morning, then some sunshine pushes temperatures into the 90s, and more scattered showers and storms develop this afternoon and will continue into this evening. A 6 on the WOKV weather meter, and then we'll drop into the 70s over tonight as the rain ends. Your Friday will be hot and humid, partly sunny. Few afternoon showers and thunderstorms with a high near 95. The weekend will be stormy at times, but there'll also be some dry hours, especially in the morning. But keep an eye to the sky Saturday and Sunday with some heavy afternoon and evening showers and thunderstorms. Highs in the low to mid 90s. Monday, partly cloudy. Scattered afternoon showers and thunderstorms with a high of 91. I'm Chief Meteorologist Mike Burrish. Join me today beginning at 5 p.m. on CBS 47 and Fox 30 Action News Jax.
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8: There's a broken down car on the East Beltway northbound at Pulaski. It's on the right shoulder of the road. Another broken down car.
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22: 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And for those who don't know, the appeal of Medicare Advantage is that it delivers comprehensive and high quality, affordable care that goes beyond traditional fee-for-service Medicare. And so Medicare Advantage includes benefits like dental coverage, hearing coverage, vision, in-home care. Those are things that are included in most Medicare Advantage plans and not in traditional Medicare plans. And importantly, Medicare Advantage plans include a cap on out-of-pocket costs and prescription drug coverage, that Medicare Part D that we talk a lot about. And so those two things combined really provide stability for seniors who are on fixed incomes. And that's really important in a time like we are right now, where prices are still high and the cost of living is something we're still fighting to get out of.
30: I started this by saying the healthscape is very complex with regard to Medicare. When you throw in Medicaid, it gets even more complex. For those who don't know, just refresh our memory as to the difference between Medicare and Medicaid and who exactly is eligible for Medicare.
22: Sure. Great question. So Medicaid is the safety net, the backstop compact between the federal government providing grants to and funding to state governments to take care of those who are under a certain threshold amount or who are sick and need care. Medicare is different in that this is what you pay into throughout your entire career. And that is something that when you turn 65, you have the ability to choose between, again, a traditional Medicare program or Medicare Advantage program. And this is a program you've paid into your entire life. Seniors expect that those benefits are going to be there to provide and underwrite their healthcare needs in their retirement years.
30: Suffice it to say that Medicaid is the income-based program. Medicare is, for the most part, an age-based program.
22: Correct. That's an even better way to put it.
30: Okay, so Medicare and Medicare Advantage are two distinct versions of Medicare.
22: Correct. So when you and I would say a hallmark of the entire Medicare program is choice. And so when you turn 65, you have your choice between a traditional fee-for-service Medicare plan, which is exactly what it sounds like. Every time you need a service, you pay a fee, or a Medicare Advantage program where, again, the benefits are all bundled into one offering. And many plans have different offerings, but all the same, they are inclusive of kind of the best parts of the entire Medicare program. And so, you know, seniors who are on a fixed income, but who also have multiple chronic conditions to deal with, choose and prefer Medicare Advantage. Those who are lower income, the average income of a senior on Medicare Advantage is less than $25,000 a year. Those who have, again, multiple chronic conditions to manage, whether it's heart disease or diabetes, COPD, high blood pressure. Those are things that need to be monitored and stayed on top of by seniors. And so Medicare Advantage has one point of contact often through many plans. So you can get to your general physician, but also get to your network specialist to make sure that all of these conditions are being evaluated and taken care of on the front end. And so ideally keeping you out of the hospital or urgent care going forward.
30: Do most people who are a part of a Medicare Advantage program like the program? Do they view it favorably?
22: They do. This is Medicare Advantage program is a program with extremely high satisfaction rates, strong enrollment year over year, again, record enrollment. And I think the numbers really speak for themselves at more than 35 million seniors, well over half of the Medicare eligible population choose Medicare Advantage. And again, the big hallmark of the entire plan is choice. We encourage seniors to talk to doctors and to talk to their friends, talk to family members who may be a few years older and have gone through this process to determine what the best plan is for you. But the other thing is that every year during open enrollment, seniors have the ability to either re-enroll in their current program, whether it's a Medicare plan or a Medicare Advantage plan, or make a switch to meet their needs going forward. And so seniors have a lot of flexibility, a lot of optionality. But we believe that the fact that Medicare Advantage combines all of the best inputs of the entire Medicare plan into one place really provides comfort and peace of mind for the majority of our seniors.
30: A question that has vexed me for a long time. You mentioned the Medicare open enrollment period. It seems cumbersome that people have to enroll every single year. Why is that?
22: That's a great question. And look, we, as our own family, we're not quite at the Medicare age yet, but, you know, we have to reevaluate our needs for the coming years with young children and a bunch of different factors. And the same is true for seniors. You know, seniors, you know, their health changes over time. And so a plan that they may have started with when they turn 65 may not be the adequate plan to meet their needs when they're 70 or 72. And so it's actually, I think that optionality is a good thing for seniors to stay in close touch with their doctors, with their caregivers, with their family members. And the older the family members get, the more they rely on caregivers. And so that's often, that could be a spouse, but more often than not, it's a child or even a grandchild who is helping that senior make these determinations and these decisions about medical care. And so it's important to kind of reevaluate every year and to stay on top of the medical needs that they have. And again, to keep them safe and healthy and well, and hopefully out of the hospital and urgent care.
30: And you mentioned the caregivers. This is a huge place for them to have to learn quickly, because I know that there must be many cases where people who are on Medicare may be facing something with which they never expected to face more quickly than they expected to face it, like memory loss or dementia. So sure, they may, you know, in January be okay to decide their medical care, but maybe by the end of the year, they may have suffered some sort of disability or incapacitation that negates their ability to effectively do that. And then a caregiver has to step in and all of a sudden get a really quick lesson in Medicare Advantage and all of these programs.
22: Yeah, that's right. And look, caregivers are the hidden angels of our healthcare system. You know, they're on the front lines every day, helping seniors to manage their prescriptions, to get the care at home that they need, to get to their appointments, and to really just counsel them and help make these decisions as they progress. And so, you're exactly right. These are important things to keep in mind. Many caregivers like me are members of what we call the sandwich generation. And so that means that, you know, my wife and I are in our early 50s. We have young children at home, but we also have aging parents and aging family members who need more care than they did even a few years ago. And so, you know, we find comfort in knowing that Medicare Advantage helps to streamline a lot of the paperwork, a lot of the process. It gives us one point of contact and a very integrated system for us to help manage the care of the seniors in our lives, but also, you know, flexibility to manage, you know, getting our kids to soccer practice or piano practice or whatever it may be. And so that's something that we rely on in our own lives. And that's true for so many of the 35 million seniors out there who have caregivers in their lives, who are members of the family and trying to balance a lot at one time.
30: And I don't know if you made that up about caregivers being the hidden angels of the healthcare system, but that's a beautiful sentiment and one that is very true.
22: Indeed. I'm proud of that line, but it's so true. And we see it in our lives and every day. And we're so blessed to be in a community where look, we like to say that it takes a village to raise a child and to care for a senior. And we think that's really, really true. And especially in this day and age where people are living longer, you know, folks are having children, you know, starting their families perhaps at an older age. And so they find themselves really squeezed sometimes between caring for their parents and aunts and uncles and caring for a young family too. And so we're mindful of the community it takes to support a senior in their retirement years.
30: My guest is Darren Grubb. He is a spokesperson for Medicare Advantage Majority. We hear a lot of times in the news, CMS, the Centers for Medicare and Medicaid Services, and discussion of rates. Do those rates change on an annual basis?
22: They do. They do. Every year, CMS comes out with what they call an advance rate notice, and that is the proposed percentage increase that the federal government will invest in Medicare Advantage plans for the following year. And so this year in January, CMS came out with a very flat advance rate notice of 0.09%. So they're going to only increase their payments to the Medicare Advantage program by 0.09%. That's less than 0.1%.
30: Is that unusual?
22: That's unusual, and here's why. Because meanwhile, as we all know, healthcare spending continues to rise. In 2024, healthcare spending rose by 7.2%, and 2025 is by 7.1%. And so a 0.09% increase is going to leave quite a big gap when you've got spending rising by 7% a year. And so our coalition got very active. We reached out to members of Congress. Our seniors made phone calls, showed up at town halls, reached out to the administration to encourage CMS to reconsider that rate, given all of the financial pressures and the realities of daily life as we know it right now. And to their credit, and you know, we appreciate the fact that CMS listened to seniors, their final rate notice ended up being 2.48%. So compared to 0.09%, it's definitely a step in the right direction. However, you know, we are in a time where affordability is a crucial issue. We did a poll and survey recently of our seniors who said that the Medicare Advantage issue is not only a healthcare issue, it's a cost of living issue, which is very true. And if you think about seniors and where they are putting their money year over year, a big expenditure is going to be toward their healthcare. And so seniors deserve predictability. And this is a program that needs stability in terms of its funding so that seniors know what they can expect to pay every year for their healthcare. And so, you know, we're headed into a very important midterm election year where affordability is going to be on the ballot, whether we want to talk about it or not. And seniors are paying attention to the cost of the things that are most important in their lives. And we believe that healthcare is the top of that list.
30: I do want to get into the politics of it in just a second. But before we do that, the rates, this is more than just about, you know, trying to get weight loss medications at a cheaper price, right?
22: Correct. Right. This, yeah, these are rates just kind of on general, on average, what the cost of spending for your regular doctor's appointments, your prescription drugs, your heart medication. Yes, exactly. Those are important things that you have to factor in year over year, and we continue to see costs, you know, creeping up for everything, gasoline, groceries, you name it. And again, seniors need predictability and stability and funding of a program that they rely on for their health care when they retire.
30: Darren, you talked about, you know, seniors being a big part of the midterms potentially. Do you expect, from your perspective, a lot of seniors to get out and vote and make a difference in this year's midterms?
22: Boy, we really do. And I'll give you a couple of figures. In 2024, during the presidential election, more than 40 million seniors voted. That was the highest turnout of any age group in the country. And so, you know, seniors are educated, they are empowered, you know, they pay attention to issues. They have the ability to move an election when they rally behind an issue that matters to them. And so we do expect seniors to turn out again in this midterm election where affordability is going to be on the ballot. And we believe that seniors are going to support candidates and elected officials who stand strong for them and who pledge to protect and stand up for the Medicare Advantage program. This was an issue that President Trump campaigned on in 2024. A lot of the Republicans who won in the congressional races that year also pledged to stand up for Medicare and Medicare Advantage. And we expect them to hold their word, and this will be a big test for a lot of them.
30: To what extent, if any, is the CMS rate change affected by politics, if it is at all?
22: That's a great question. And look, we know from experience, and you probably too on the ground, but anything that happens in Washington, D.C. Can rattle down pretty quickly to Tallahassee, Florida, or Miami, Florida, or Midland, Texas, where I grew up. And so, you know, our coalition, part of our coalition's remit is to educate and empower seniors to understand that what happens in Washington can really impact them, not only their pocketbooks, but their healthcare and

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0: Good morning, Jacksonville. Covering news that happened just this morning. A man in his mid-20s is dead after a shooting early today. JSO says it happened at Caper Landing off Lem Turner. Police also say that there is a good chance that they have the suspect detained right now. They're calling it an isolated incident, and there is no greater threat to the community at this time. A Jacksonville pastor accused of molesting a minor in his church has entered a not guilty plea.
1: Anthony Doyle is charged with sexual battery and lewd and lascivious molestation. According to the arrest report, the abuse began with predatory grooming tactics at Friendship Primitive Baptist Church. Doyle was also investigated in 2022 for sexual battery of a different minor, where he was employed as a security guard at a local school.
0: Action News Jax's Ben Becker reports Doyle remains in police custody. The Jacksonville Transportation Authority is millions of dollars in the hole. As of June, more than $15 million in unpaid bills is piling up. We've been telling you for months about JTA's financial struggle, cutting services, and raising fares. It's got City Council member Rory Diamond, the liaison to JTA, fired up.
2: We need to start paying our bills. JTA has a structural deficit right now, and not getting enough sales tax money in and not paying our bills, and that's not going to work.
0: One major expense that he wants to cut is the autonomous vehicle program known as NAVI. The plan is to convert the downtown skyway for those vehicles and expand service through Brooklyn, San Marco, Riverside, and Springfield. Benjamin Fredkiss, 104.5 WOKV.
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3: A few showers of thunderstorm this morning, and then a break with some sun pushing temperatures to the mid-90s, and then more afternoon and evening showers and thunderstorms. A 6 on the WOKV weather meter, with temperatures in the 90s fluctuating a great deal this afternoon with the rain and storms. Down into the 70s tonight with still some evening storms, and hot and humid for your Friday, partly sunny. A few afternoon showers and thunderstorms, tomorrow's high near 95. Saturday, partly sunny, scattered afternoon thunderstorms at a high of 94. From the First Alert Weather Center, I'm Action News Jax, Chief Meteorologist Mike Burrish for 104.5 WOKV.
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5: On the West Beltway, northbound between St. Augustine Road and San Jose Boulevard, there's a broken down vehicle on the right shoulder. I-95 northbound, stop and go, JTB to University Boulevard. Blanding Boulevard northbound at Knight Box Road, there's a crash blocking the left lane. That's traffic. I'm Ron Hersey.
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7: A man in his mid-20s is dead after a shooting early this morning. JSO says it happened at Caper Landing off Lem Turner. A prominent gas industry expert warns gas prices are about to make a substantial jump, and a Senate panel hosted a hearing to assess the impact of artificial intelligence on the American workforce. Benjamin Fritkus, 104.5 WOKV.
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10: Hi, everyone, from 48th and 6th in Midtown Manhattan. Heard around the country, around the world, it's the Brian Kilmeade Show. Where finally, I've been calling for this for a long time. We have city-run supermarkets. I'm so tired of paying a nickel more for cucumbers. This is really the type of break I was looking for. It's going to be a disaster, and we have a mayor who wants to live up to his promises, if not being practical. He says, I'm going to tax the rich. He's got a ridiculous tax now that will chase out the rich, but he doesn't care. Josh Krauschauer, Fox News Radio political analyst, is standing by, and Mark Thiessen needs me to buy some time. So let's go to the big three.
6: Number three.
11: This is an idea that is basically a pyramid scheme. It's basically a Ponzi scheme intellectually with the Democratic Party. And like a parasite, which I think the DSA is inside the Democratic Party, this parasite will eventually kill the host.
10: Yes, and that host will be the Democratic Party. Under 100 days to the midterms, and Dems are about to find out if socialism and radicalism can win in a purple state. Hello, Wisconsin and Michigan. While the GOP is struggling in two states, they need to hold on to the Senate. We'll discuss.
12: Number two.
13: The same with our allies now going after their surrogates in Iran. Across the board, incredible pressure being brought to Iran. And the more these efforts will, I believe, ultimately move the country to a different government.
10: Admiral Robert Harwood, go big and it'll be better. The next move for the President of the United States, according to the Wall Street Journal, would be 10 to 14 days of an intense 24-hour-a-day campaign, along with the IDF, to cut down the IRGC. I'll discuss that with Mark Thiessen.
12: Number one.
14: Although it pains me to do so, under the advice of my attorneys, I will invoke my right under the Fifth Amendment of the Constitution.
10: That is the ridiculous, farcical Anthony Fauci. Fauci takes the Fifth, but it doesn't mean we didn't learn anything from his testimony and the questions that were asked of him, even though he didn't want to answer. The answers may lie with his assistants and his staff, as they basically find out that he deleted, the word is, tons of material. Do they know what that was? Is it any more damning than his 1,100-page diary? Mark Thiessen, former chief speechwriter for President Bush. He's a Washington Post columnist, and he is a fellow at the American Enterprise Institute and a Fox News contributor, which means he has a lot of Christmas parties to go to every year. Mark, how do you do that? I mean, you have so many places to go.
15: It's hard. It's hard. I've got so many people banning my time.
10: I mean, how many checks do you have every day?
15: As well.
10: And how many checks do you have coming in?
15: And I got to pick up your butterfly refresher.
10: Yes. You cannot forget about that. Have you tried it? Have you tried it?
15: No, because I'm a man.
10: All right. You're getting a kick out of this. All right. So Mark, the President of the United States hit back yesterday, and he said because the militias in Iraq who are affiliated with the IRGC decided to rocket Jordan, and Saudi Arabia hit back because they rocketed Aramco, their oil and gas site, as well as have the Houthis trying to shut down the Red Sea. So they hit back for the first time. What do you think the president's going to do? The Wall Street Journal, as I mentioned in the open, the Wall Street Journal says they're looking at Cooper's 14-day plan. He's got 20% of targets he still wants to hit.
15: Yeah. Yeah, we stopped at the 20-yard line, and we've gotten, you know, into this cycle of tit for tat. You know, Iran violates the MOU. They fire at ships. They fire at Americans. We fire back. Then we negotiate again. Then we, it's never ending, and it's just dragging this whole thing out. My understanding is from the public reports that the president was ready to execute Cooper's plan, and resume major combat this week. And then all of a sudden, you know, he gets word, that, oh, the Iranians want to talk. They're serious now. They're desperate for a deal. And so he pauses it. And what happens? They try to kill Americans. I mean, at some point we have to take no for an answer. And he keeps he's been very well served by his team. They got Pete Hegseth and Admiral Cooper have done an amazing job executing the military strategy. John Ratcliffe has done a great, amazing job providing exquisite intelligence. Bessent has done an amazing job with Operation Economic Fury. Who has done a great job has been Vice President Vance, who is the author of this memorandum of understanding that has gotten us into this cul-de-sac where we're stuck, you know, in this cycle of, you know, strikes, retaliation, negotiation. It's becoming like Lucy with the football. They keep, you know, keep telling the president, oh, this time they're serious, and then, you know, they're not. They respond by trying to kill Americans. He's going to have to go to combat because he's got two. Trump is not going to take a bad deal, and he has two red lines, which is dismantle the nuclear program and open the strait. And Iran has made clear they're not going to give those two things. So we just finish the job, and stop listening to people who keep giving you bad advice and getting you into this cycle that's, you know, bringing it closer and closer to the midterms. And this could have been done months ago.
10: So I want you to hear what General Jack Keane said, cut 22.
16: We got to open the Straits of Hormuz. If we're not going to be able to do it through negotiation, we got to do it by force. Certainly, anybody thinking that negotiations is going to be the pathway forward has got to come to grips with what reality is here. Iran is not going to make a deal with us that would satisfy us.
17: So the negotiations, he doesn't believe, should happen. And the president does indicate, according to his people, that there are moderate people there, and the IRGC is still doing their own thing. And if that is indeed the case, and if you believe that, just don't even talk to the moderate people if you think they're moderate, because they're not making any decisions. So it's either go directly with Vahidi, who seems to be running the IRGC, or don't do anything. Or just take them out.
15: We've had this myth of the moderate Iranian since Iran-Contra. I mean, what moderate Iranians? They're all Nazis. They're just, you know, what's happening is that some guys talk to us, but they don't have the power. And the guys who have the power don't want to talk to us. They're not in charge. The people, and even the moderates, you know, like Galibeth, the Speaker of the Parliament, he was Qasem Soleimani's best friend. These are not moderates, even if they wanted to get a deal, they don't have the power to implement a deal. There's a very clear, simple strategy. It's complex because it's war. But we need to finish off the target set that we paused at the 20-yard line and bring this into the end zone. Take out their remaining military capabilities. Take out the economic.
17: Can you do that from the air, Mark? Can you do that from the air?
15: Of course you can. Okay. Of course you can. You don't look. We don't need to put. And this is another thing. Vice President Vance went on Rogan said, well, the people who want this, they want indefinite war. They want to send 150,000 troops to that. Nobody's saying send 150,000 troops into Iran. Nobody. This guy is like, all he does is put up straw men to take down. He says that there's no, they just want indefinite war with no objectives. I can lay out the objectives for you. It's pretty simple. Eliminate the remaining leadership targets, entomb the nuclear sites, take out their remaining ballistic missiles, destroy the economic and energy infrastructure that's giving the IRGC financial lifeline, take out the roads, airports, bridges, seaports that allow them to trade with their neighbors, demolish what's left of the defense industrial base, and then declare victory.
17: So
15: and
17: I want
15: to be done.
17: So one of the hindrances is, to a degree, is missile defense with our allies and our bases. So Jim Taslett from Lockheed Martin is part of the problem. Our big four weapons manufacturers have not been manufacturing weapons at a pace that is needed for our allies and for today. And look at what Ukraine's doing with their 500 missile companies, and look at how they're mass producing. Look at the way Japan and South Korea have learned to mass produce. I'm not saying it's easy, but I'm saying we're usually the best. Here's what he said about our production. He says he had a big announcement. Cut 27.
18: So in our recent earnings call, you're absolutely right. We announced a $230 billion backlog. When you add the $54 billion in this contract modification, you're pushing $300 billion of backlog for the company. We are well positioned to make that happen. We have a joint plan with the Department of War and our suppliers, really important suppliers, to ramp up, triple, as you said, the Patriot missile production. We're actually going to be deploying and developing, again, with our government partners, a lower cost Patriot missile that we call PAC-3 ACE, which will be about half the cost, do about two-thirds of the mission set. So we want to innovate right along with the production ramp that we're doing, and we can do both of those at the same time.
17: I sense that if you give that licensing of the Patriots and the THAAD to the Ukrainians, I bet you they do it in half the time.
15: Yeah, and they could probably give us some too.
17: Yeah,
15: let's license it to the Ukrainians and have them, you know, give us 20% of their production so that we can replenish our stockpiles too. They'll do it faster and better. I mean, can you imagine if world? I don't know if you ever read Arthur Herman's book Freedom's Forge about how the U.S. industry came together to win World War II. But can you imagine if we said, well, we'd love to fight the Nazis, but we don't have the weapons? It's like, no, you build the friggin' weapons. It's ridiculous. And look, we may have a short-term shortage of things, you might have to make some strategic choices. You know, like the president is concerned about, because he keeps saying he doesn't want to become Herbert Hoover, because if the Iranians hit the economic targets in Saudi Arabia and the Gulf countries, like that, we can't protect everything in Saudi Arabia and Qatar and throughout the region, but we can protect the most important things. We stopped Israel from you know, Iran from launching 300 ballistic missiles at Israel and protected Israeli people. Do you think we can't pick the 10 top economic targets in the Gulf and prevent Iran from striking those? And by the way, if you launch the offensive capabilities and take out their ballistic missile capabilities, they won't be able to fire them in the first place. I mean, you know, why didn't they do this when we started the war? You know, they weren't able to hit. They did fire, but eventually it took a few days, but eventually their fires went down because they didn't have anything, because we were taking it out so effectively. We cannot be prevented from carrying out achieving a strategic victory and allowing the Iranians to win because our defense industrial base is so atrophied that we can't produce weapons. It's not true, and two, you know, we have to scale it up so that we have we can replenish our stockpiles.
17: What role do you think NATO can play now that we have two straits to deal with? Do you believe the president should get Matt Whitaker to start telling these guys, get involved?
15: Yes. So here's what you do. You finish the military campaign, then you maintain the blockade and you open the strait by force. And then over time, you hand that over to the Europeans as their mission, you know, with the U.S. in a supporting role. But yes, they absolutely have to step up. They're starting to. We have good allies in Poland, Romania, Greece, other countries who've been helping us. You know, let's take the good. You know, NATO isn't a unique, isn't a whole. It's a bunch of individual countries, and some are good allies, some are not such good allies. Let's work with the ones who are good allies and pressure the ones who aren't.
17: So I want to bring you to politics now. In Texas, there's a new poll out, and Tallarico leads Paxson by 7. What is going on with a candidate who's not without talent, but his skill set and what he believes doesn't seem to meld with Texas? I'd much rather have had John Cornyn in, but I'm not in Texas, and they made a choice. Do the Republicans realize they got a problem here?
15: I don't understand. You know, we are our own worst enemies. In a lot of ways, this reminds me of 2022, when we saddled ourselves with like weak candidates. You know, Herschel Walker and Dan Bolduc in New Hampshire, and like we lost all these winnable races because Blake Masters in Arizona, because we had a safe incumbent in Texas. Why do we throw him aside? We had a senator in North Carolina who was occasionally a thorn in Trump's side, but isn't he better than having a Democrat in North Carolina? Why do we keep shooting ourselves in the foot? I just don't understand it.
17: And on the other side, we're going to find out in Wisconsin if in a purple state, does socialism sell? And that's going to be the governor's race with Hung against Tiffany. And it looks like she's going to win easily. And she's running on abolish the Senate. Some of those outlandish statements. But this is going to be a big question, where our country is right now. I know where New York City is. It's a disaster. But I didn't think Wisconsin was there. Are you worried at all?
15: Well, first of all,
17: for the country?
15: I am deeply worried for the country, though I think, you know, if you look at someplace like Michigan, where El Said looks like he's going to win that Senate race. I mean, that's a race that Mike Rogers lost by 18,000 votes last time. That's a purple state. Trump won it. I don't know that they want to pick somebody like that for their candidate. But here's the problem, Brian, is that the Democratic Socialists are not that different than the Democrats. I mean, think about it. So they want to abolish the Senate. Well, the Democrats want to get rid of the filibuster in the Senate, which would effectively abolish the Senate. They want to abolish the Supreme Court. Well, the Democrats want to pack the court. You know, the margin of difference between what the Democratic Socialists want to do and what the mainstream Democrats want to do is not that great. It's just a matter of emphasis and rhetoric. They both want to eliminate all the roadblocks to implementing their radical left-wing agenda. It's just the Democratic Socialists are upfront about it, and the mainstream Democrats are a little bit more cagey.
17: I am not for getting rid of the filibuster. So many Republicans are.
15: No way.
17: John Thune is not, but the president is. And a lot of people are, you know, that you wouldn't think who would be for it are for it. They think it's so short-sighted. I'm worried about when Trump's out or Democrats in. You want people. I do not want two extra states. I don't want a packed Supreme Court. And I definitely don't want to get rid of the Electoral College. Mark Thiessen, thanks so much. Appreciate your diversity. I appreciate all your jobs, your Christmas parties, and your height.
15: I appreciate you as well, Brian. Thank you.
17: Back in a moment.
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7: 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Today is Earth Overshoot Day, measuring how fast the planet's ecosystems are being used. 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Benjamin Fritkis, 104.5 WOKV.
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1: We often think about slavery and the complicity in slavery as being exclusively to certain geographic areas of the country.
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1: Here in New York City, we were very complicit. This is critically important because this is also what it looks like to acknowledge what history truly was.
3: What do you know? You came to America 7 years ago from Uganda, and now this mayor is telling us we're going to look at reparations to New Yorkers 150 years later. Meanwhile, we were part of the North, the Union, fighting against the South. Now, there was slavery prior in the late 1700s, sure, early 1800s, okay. But then we became the home of the Underground Railroad, where Harriet Tubman would use to get people in and out of New York City, out of Rochester. If you read Frederick Douglass's autobiography, he looked at New York as a haven, and not a place where you write checks to people who generations ago didn't even live here. And between all the blended different races and ethnicities by now, it is farcical to have reparations. Al Sharpton could say it all he wants. All these states can do the politically correct thing, but when they come up with a formula, it basically will bankrupt any state in any country. And back then, they were about reconciliation and forgiveness, not writing checks. But here we are in 2026, and this idiot wants to write a check. This is who you elected, New York City, and he's worse than anyone imagined. Tell him that when you see him.
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7: Good morning, Jacksonville. We're working to learn more about the death of a man in a retention pond. Action News Jacksonville. Good morning, Jacksonville. We're working to learn more about the death of a man in a retention pond. Action News Jax's Ben Becker says it happened yesterday at the Coquina Bay Apartments off San Pablo Road.
8: Police received reports of an unresponsive man in the pond. Before they arrived, neighbors pulled him from the water, but were not able to save him. Neighbors say it's the most police they've seen ever at the complex.
9: It's very rare to see them back here. My first thought was really just what happened, because it's weird to see police tape everywhere.
8: Still working to find out if the man drowned or if police suspect foul play.
7: A courtroom fight over Florida's proposed property tax amendment is underway in Tallahassee.
10: I don't think there's anybody who can say that this amendment was drafted, that it's not partial, that it's not advocacy.
7: Former South Miami Mayor Philip Stoddard is challenging the ballot language, arguing it's misleading and biased. Attorney Jamie Cole says the title, Save Our Homes from Excessive Property Taxes, unfairly uses the word excessive to influence voters. A judge has not said when a ruling will come. And Jacksonville City Council falls just short of overriding a mayoral veto of appointments to the Kids Hope Alliance and Library Board.
8: The proposal would have shifted three KHA board appointments from the mayor to the council and five to the Library Board. Action News X first told you last October, the mayor's office called it a, quote, power grab by council to control millions of dollars in funding for children.
7: The override vote failed 11-7, one vote short of the two-thirds needed to override the veto. Benjamin Fridkiss, 104.5 WOKV.
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24: A few showers of thunderstorm this morning, and then a break with some sun pushing temperatures to the mid-90s, and then more afternoon and evening showers and thunderstorms. A 6 on the WOKV weather meter with temperatures in the 90s fluctuating a great deal this afternoon with the rain and storms. Down into the 70s tonight with still some evening storms and hot and humid for you Friday. Partly sunny. A few afternoon showers and thunderstorms. Tomorrow's high near 95. Saturday, partly sunny. Scattered afternoon thunderstorms and a high of 94. From the First Alert Weather Center, I'm Action News Jax, Chief Meteorologist Mike Burrish for 104.5 WOKV.
5: First Alert traffic from the Strata Air Conditioning and Heating Traffic Center.
25: East Beltway northbound at Pulaski Road. Watch for a broken down vehicle. I-95 northbound. There's a backup. JTB to University Boulevard. That's traffic. I'm Ron Hersey.
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7: A man in his mid-20s is dead after a shooting early this morning. JSO says it happened at Caper Landing off Lem Turner. A prominent gas industry expert warns gas prices are about to make a substantial jump, and a Senate panel hosted a hearing to assess the impact of artificial intelligence on the American workforce. Benjamin Fritkis, 104.5 WOKV.
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26: I'm going to continue to do that, whether if it was like a trash bag like Plattner, or whether you got a guy like El Sayed, you know, running on like is essentially a pro-Hamas candidate. And now with that woman in Wisconsin, you know, that's Democrat Party has to decide what party do we going to stand for and what kind of parties are we going to tolerate, you know, especially these kind of people.
3: So that is Senator Fetterman, who's being lobbied by Senator Schumer not to leave the Democratic Party, which is interesting because El Sayed said the first thing he's going to do is try to put Fetterman's head on a pike, which means kill him off because he's moderate. And they thought he was going to be more liberal. So you got to literally kill him off. The language is ridiculous and irresponsible. And you're really going to take this guy on? Is that going to be a priority if you get to become a Michigan senator to take out a Democratic senator? Absolutely dumb. And what the president, what Fetterman was talking about is Francesco Hung, who wants to abolish the Senate. She's a big-time socialist. She's about to win the Democratic nomination by all accounts, and she's going against Tom Tiffany. Head-to-head, Tiffany's got a one-point lead in a purple state. Will socialism sell in a purple state? Josh Krashauer, Fox News Radio political analyst and editor-in-chief of the Jewish Insider. Josh, we're about to find out in Michigan and Wisconsin, aren't we?
0: Yeah, this is the biggest test of the socialist movement's staying power, at least within the Democratic Party. I would equate this to a virus that's spreading very fast within the Democratic Party, where we talked about what happened in Philadelphia and New York City in the month of June, where there were a lot of Democratic leaders that rationalized what happened in those Mamdani-endorsed races as just a product of a very progressive deep blue district. And even I, you know, look, you haven't seen, this is the first time you've actually seen socialism winning elections in any district in the country. So, you know, it's fair to say maybe this is confined to the deepest blue parts of the country. But what we're seeing now in Michigan and Wisconsin and frankly across the country is that the Democratic Party has been radicalized in social media rapid speed. And in governor's races, like socialism was about as toxic as it gets. I mean, maybe for a congressional race, you're just talking about a debating society in Washington. Maybe the vote doesn't matter as much. For governor, you're talking about someone who's going to run your state and actually define the state's policies in cooperation with the state legislature. And that's where you there in those governor's races. That not happening in Wisconsin, not happening in Michigan, and it's not happening across the country. Colorado, we saw just the last month, and Maine and other parts of the country. So we've heard this analogy made in other places. I think Melissa DeRosa, who was Andrew Cuomo's chief of staff, has called it sort of this rapid virus that's spreading within the Democratic Party. And I don't think they know what's about to hit them because, we know what's happening in the primaries. The biggest question going forward is in Michigan, in Wisconsin and some of these swing states, can that sell to a general election? I know Democrats are pretty pessimistic that a socialist candidate as the nominee or someone who's as radical as Abdul El-Sayed in Michigan in the Senate race can actually prevail in a general election.
3: So Francesca Hung dared Tom Tiffany to come up with an example of when she ever said abolish the Senate. So they looked on Twitter and they found a post, February 13, 2021, from Francesca Hung, abolish the Senate. So she's not even that smart. So she dared everybody to find out. All people had to do was check her history. She didn't even try to delete it. Allison Greer, Hung Communications Director, responds. She said, well, that was a different time. It was during the pandemic, and she was upset with the Senate. So she still wants to do these radical things, as Mark Thiessen just pointed out to our audience. How much different is abolish the Senate and abolish the Department of State than let's pack the Supreme Court and let's abolish ICE and, you know, let's add two more states? I mean, either way, Democrats are looking to fundamentally change America, aren't they? And get rid of the filibuster.
0: And that spin does not hold even as recently as this past week. She was participating, this is Hung in Wisconsin, in a Democratic debate. And she was asked by reporters just this past week, does she still support defunding the police, as she has also said in the past? And she doubled down. She defended it for like 2 minutes on, you know, you'd watch the whole interview, a post-debate interview online, and she defends it for 2 minutes and says we need to redirect funds from the police to other social safety measures. Brian, we know how that played in 2020. Like, we know how politically toxic, even as late as 2024, when Kamala Harris's positions in the 2020 race kind of defined her candidacy for president 4 years later. I mean, this stuff is politically toxic, and yet you see a lot of these same dynamics in other states. I mean, we're now at the back end of the primary process, but you're seeing socialist candidates come out of the woodwork and compete in some of the more unlikely places in Democratic primaries.
3: How alarmed are Republicans about this Texas Public Opinion Research poll that has Tallarico up 5 on Paxson?
0: So, I mean, Texas is a big concern for Republicans. I will say, as a student of polls, that is a Democratic-sponsored poll. So I would put a little bit of a grain of salt on the actual numbers. Republicans have the race competitive, though. So, you know, whether Tallarico's up, Tallarico's down, I think those numbers are far Tallarico, and I think, you know, they're partisan ways that pollsters tend to juice the numbers for their side. I would put a little bit of a grain of salt on those numbers, but I do think that Texas is one of those races that should be a runaway race for Republicans if John Cornyn was the nominee, and Paxton is a very scandal-plagued, problematic candidate. So that's going to be a competitive race where Republicans are going to have to spend quite a bit of money to hold that seat.
3: So here is James Tallarico talking about Ken Paxton, who's got some ethical problems. Cut 35.
1: If you become a multimillionaire on a government salary and now own 15 homes on the public's dime, then you should have to answer the public's questions. I get it. If I had Ken Paxton's record of corruption, I wouldn't want to answer these questions either. But he's asking for your vote. He is asking for your trust. And the people of Texas deserve answers. So I've challenged Ken Paxton to these three televised debates. The networks have already set the dates and the times and the locations. We're just waiting on Ken Paxton.
3: So, I mean, the guy can talk. Ken Paxton knows issues. But, man, he does have problems explaining a lot of his investments, air quotes.
0: Yeah, look, there are a lot of issues that Paxton's campaign has. I think fundraising is part of it. But the bigger issues are obviously his personal scandals, a messy divorce and breakup with his wife, and the, you know, all the scandals around that, the ethical double standard that Hillary was already raising on the campaign trail. And look, I think Cal Rico knows he's probably the better debater. He's more agile on the stump, and that's why he wants to have more debates. Look, we always have known that, you know, the suburban Texas vote is the swing vote in the state of Texas, and the Hispanic vote, which swung to the right in the last couple of elections. Republicans are struggling with the Hispanic vote, and a lot of the stuff that Paxton had, the rhetoric Paxton has used to kind of rally the base, now that Republicans are in charge and now that it's less of a salient issue in a general within a general electorate, it's actually turning off some of those swing moderate suburbanite voters. So, you know, Texas is a red state, but it's going to be much more competitive than it usually is. And Paxton, as we talked about so much on the show, Republicans knew what they were getting into. they basically had a candidate in Senator Cornyn who, you know, would have been a very heavy favorite to win the seat and not force Republicans to spend money and get distracted in a red state, defending a red state. But they picked the most problematic candidate, and they're going to have to really work to hold that Senate seat.
3: So this new Fox News poll, Beacon Shaw poll, that says Cooper's on top of Whatley, 53-44. So that's 7. But there was another poll that came out, the public policy poll, that had it down to a 4-point race. Where do you think this race is at?
0: Roy Cooper, that's the Senate seat that Democrats are the most optimistic about picking up, which tells you about the environment. North Carolina voted for President Trump all three times in all three elections. So that's a state that does tilt to the Republicans. And it's, you know, if you take the, I think the Fox numbers may be a little too bullish for Cooper, but everything I've heard from the campaigns is that Cooper has a pretty sizable lead, five points or so. So, you know, I think that's a state that Republicans are going to struggle to hold on to. And it's a must win, certainly, for the Democrats to pick up if they won't have any chance of winning the Senate.
3: Zoran Mamdani, the true socialist. He looks at himself as a power broker at 34 with no experience, but promises to build grocery stores run by the city. He promises to go after landlords, and now they're suing back. And now yesterday he's defending his Pierre de Terre tax, which taxes people for having second homes here. Instead of saying thank you, he says pay up. Listen to what he said. And by the way, because he did this, they published all the names and addresses of everyone they're going to tax and will tax unless they can prove it to their primary residence. Cut 44.
8: As we know, this is a surcharge on non-primary residences that are worth more than $5 million. And as required by the law, the Department of Finance sent informational resources to homeowners to ensure that they understood the tax, that they understood the options before them, and also, if they did not believe it to apply to them, that they had the time in order to be able to appeal.
3: So they have to go, and they can do it online, and prove it's their primary residence. But publishing all the names, they said they had to do it. And is this a thing of pride with the socialists? You got to tax the horrible rich people?
0: Look, this is this is the easy stuff for Mamdani. He believes, and his movement, the DSA movement, believes like that this is what sells the most when it comes to populism. You go after the rich, go after the successful, and that's going to give you this kind of juice with the base. I mean, what we've learned, and we've seen this in cities across the country, when you have this kind of mentality in power, and when all these laws and positions are actually implemented, the reality is, like, people leave the city has trouble paying their bills, the economy goes to haywire, the crime goes through the roof because of growing disorder and having trouble kind of keeping the city safe, and the reality sounds, it is a whole lot worse than the promises that are made on the front end. So, you know, it's interesting that, you know, Mamdani has sort of succeeded rhetorically, but now he's actually trying to move forward with his agenda. And maybe he gets it through. He's clearly pushing along, and he has the political wind at his back in New York City. But boy, I mean, what we've seen in other cities, San Francisco is probably the best case example, but there's so many cities across the country where you had rhetoric and an agenda like Mamdani's that literally drives people out of the city, and then people turn on the elected officials very fast.
3: Yeah, we're going to see what's going to happen. Now we're going to see if this guy is different. And now he's promising to look at reparations in New York. As you know, a state was of the union, but I guess he's looking to write more checks from, I guess, Kathy Hochul is going to give him more money for this?
0: Well, I don't know if she is. I mean, that's the biggest hurdle for Mamdani to accomplish any of his massive redistribution type goals is actually having the money to actually accomplish this stuff. Even the easier stuff, like all, you know, expanded, you know, preschool and all the other programs that he made promises on the campaign trail. So Hochul has actually, you know, pushed back quietly that they don't have the money. Like, there's just not enough revenue. But look, I mean, that's why you're hearing more about taxing the rich and more about redistributive policies. But even there, there's a lot of Democrats in the city that are quietly, and maybe some not so quietly, pushing back against this agenda.
3: Josh Krasher with us from Fox News Political Radio and also editor-in-chief of the Jewish Insider. Josh, I also want to talk about Bruce Blakeman. And according to the latest poll, he's now within four of Governor Kathy Hochul, and he's, you know, he runs Nassau County and another county executive. He's county executive there. Another county executive from Rensselaer upstate has refused to go along with the state doctrine, which says don't cooperate with ICE. Both those state county executives say we will, and they're being warned by Letitia James not to. This is going to benefit Bruce Blakeman, I think, don't you?
0: Yeah, I mean, what we saw in the 2022 election is that in localities and states where, you know, the party kind of went off the deep end ideologically, and it was on crime and policing and immigration in New York in that election, even though Democrats had a good night, there were pockets of Republican successes, and New York was like the epicenter of that in 2022. And look, I think you could see a similar dynamic this time around where, you know, I think Mamdani is the face of the franchise. Like, everyone knows who he is. He's not viewed favorably in the rest of the state of New York. You look at the polling numbers, he is in the city, but not in the swing parts of the state. And he's very unfavorably viewed in suburbs across the state. So if I'm Blakeman, I certainly kind of focus on the silent majority of voters who want to campaign and speak out against the radical policies and you know, lack of enforcement in this case in counties and cities that are deep blue in the state. It's going to be a tough environment. I will say New York in a year like this is going to be tough for a Republican like Blakeman, but that's the playbook for him to beat the odds.
3: He is Jewish, and he is a moderate, and he's pro-choice. And I think those things help New Yorkers who might say, I don't want to take a risk against a real conservative. But just because he's friends with Trump, it doesn't mean he agrees with everything the MAGA world does. Well, that'll help him here.
0: Oh, absolutely. And he's Jewish. He's moderate. He's from Nassau County. That's an area that was once very Democratic. It swung to the right very decidedly so in the last four years or so. So that is the playbook starts in the suburbs, and it, you know, then you win over the rural conservative parts of the state. That's how you win as a Republican in New York.
3: All right. And Josh, do you think that Todd Blanche gets through?
0: This guy's between a rock and a hard place, because all John Cornyn wants is him to kind of forswear the weaponization fund, which clearly I think the president still wants. And yet I think, you know, Blanche is not willing to do that privately to these Republican holdouts. And if not, everything I've heard is that folks like Tillis and Cornyn are not going to, you know, support him if he doesn't, you know, offer those concessions.
3: Put in writing that they will not use the slush fund.
0: Exactly. This isn't just a handshake and a quiet agreement. It has to be on paper, and that's something I think the White House doesn't support.
3: And Josh, this is the problem. The president was sick of Tillis, was sick of, you know, wanted Paxson, and then he goes ahead and wanted Cassidy out. So you get three angry senators finishing up the string. It's not going to be easy.
0: It's basic politics and a basic political blunder from the White House. It's better to have your friends and even your enemies closer. And what Trump did is made a whole lot of enemies from people who were friends. And that's going to make it hard to get his agenda passed and his policies and his cabinet and nominees passed.
3: And in the North Carolina seat, it could flip it. So we'll see what happens. Josh, thanks so much. Appreciate it.
0: Thanks, Brian.
3: We come back. I got your emails especially from last night. I guess you guys were on the YouTube page, youtube.com/@TheBrianKilmeade Show. You could do that again, or you could just write me, BrianKilmeade.com, click on comments, I'll get it. Or we can get on the line, 1-866-408-7669. Don't move.
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7: 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Today is Earth Overshoot Day, measuring how fast the planet's ecosystems are being...
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14: Any reasonable person who has followed his unhinged obsession with me would readily come to the same conclusion. Therefore, although it pains me to do so because of the respect I have for the legislative branch of government and my decades-long record of cooperating with Congress, under the advice of my attorneys, I will invoke my right under the Fifth Amendment of the Constitution to refrain from answering your questions.
15: Sir, is it true you were a crack cocaine dealer for 7 years?
16: I plead the Fifth.
17: Sir, will you tell us about the cartels you dealt with in your time as a crack cocaine dealer?
16: No, but I can tell you that I plead the Fifth.
18: Exactly how much money did you earn in your time as a crack cocaine dealer?
19: So, was that Dave Chappelle from his special?
20: Yeah, from his show 20 years ago.
19: When he took the Fifth. That's funny. Anthony Fauci had to read it every time, but did it over 100 times yesterday. And again, some email, Gary writes me and says, Fauci's federal pardon does protect him for a group of states prosecuting him for a crime. This angle should be used. Yeah, I think some people are talking about that. Other people are writing. You know what other people are writing? Did you guys see my look at those historic bars in Boston?
21: Yes, what are they writing about? Are they writing about your
19: people
21: drinking?
19: People loving it, going to Boston, because these two bars date back to the Revolutionary War, and I got a series of that. So some people just want a break, want some fun, and want to talk about America 250, which is perfect for seeing me at my shows in Clearwater, in Jacksonville, St. Louis, Red Bank, and Westbury.
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9: Good morning, Jacksonville. Covering news that happened just this morning. A man in his mid-20s is dead after a shooting early today. JSO says it happened at Caper Landing off Lem Turner. Police also say that there is a good chance that they have the suspect detained right now. They're calling it an isolated incident, and there is no greater threat to the community at this time. A Jacksonville pastor accused of molesting a minor in his church has entered a not guilty plea.
10: Anthony Doyle was charged with sexual battery and lewd and lascivious molestation. According to the arrest report, the abuse began with predatory grooming tactics at Friendship Primitive Baptist Church. Doyle was also investigated in 2022 for sexual battery of a different minor, where he was employed as a security guard at a local school.
9: Action News Jax's Ben Becker reports Doyle remains in police custody. The Jacksonville Transportation Authority is millions of dollars in the hole. As of June, more than $15 million in unpaid bills is piling up. We've been telling you for months about JTA's financial struggle, cutting services, and raising fares. It's got City Council member Rory Diamond, the liaison to JTA, fired up.
11: We need to start paying our bills. JTA has a structural deficit right now, and not getting enough sales tax money in and not paying our bills, and that's not going to work.
9: One major expense that he wants to cut is the autonomous vehicle program known as NAVI. The plan is to convert the downtown skyway for those vehicles and expand service through Brooklyn, San Marco, Riverside, and Springfield. 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
4: A 6 on the WOKV weather meter with a mix of clouds and sun, scattered showers and a few thunderstorms redeveloping. Highs reach the 90s. Some evening showers and storms tonight, dropping into the 70s. And hot and humid for your Friday, partly sunny. A few afternoon showers and thunderstorms with a high of 95. And Saturday will be partly sunny. Scattered afternoon thunderstorms, good bet, with a high of 94. With your First Alert Forecast, I'm Action News Jax, Chief Meteorologist Mike Burrish for 104.5 WOKV.
5: First Alert traffic from the Strata Air Conditioning and Heating Traffic Center.
6: On the East Beltway northbound at 9B, watch for a broken down vehicle on the right shoulder. I-95 northbound, there's a backup between JTB and University Boulevard. That's traffic. I'm Ron Hersey.
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8: A man in his mid-20s is dead after a shooting early this morning. JSO says it happened at Caper Landing off Lem Turner. A prominent gas industry expert warns gas prices are about to make a substantial jump, and a Senate panel hosted a hearing to assess the impact of artificial intelligence on the American workforce. Benjamin Fritkis, 104.5 WOKV.
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1: So glad you're there. I'm at 48th and 6th in Midtown Manhattan, heard around the country, around the world, a city that's changing rapidly that I think everybody should be focused on. I mean, it offers so much. You saw so many great things with the New York Knicks winning in the World Cup, being this real hub of the host, the final, and everything else. And I think it covered up for a lot of problems with this mayor who I think is intentionally destroying the country. Excuse me, destroying the city. And his goal of is destroying the country, changing everything about it with a smile on his face, which makes him lethal. But he does not know what he doesn't know. He knows how to implement things that would change our country. But I hope it results in him falling flat on his face. This hour, I'm going to be joined by Bruce Pearl, who's a former the former men's basketball coach over at Auburn and many other times. He is doing a big combat anti-Semitism movement. Very motivational guy. Wrote a great column in Newsweek. He's going to be with us shortly. Also, they might be passing some NIL legislation in the Senate. Senator Thune said that's definitely possible. I don't know if right now they're focused on getting Todd Blanche confirmed and it's being held up. But maybe they'll get something to change college sports for the better. Before we get to Matt Taibbi, let's get to the big three.
2: Number three.
3: This is an idea that is basically a pyramid scheme. It's basically a Ponzi scheme intellectually with the Democratic Party. And like a parasite, which I think the DSA is inside the Democratic Party, this parasite will eventually kill the host.
1: Yes, absolutely. Under 100 days to the midterms, and Dems are about to find out if socialism and radicalism sells in purple states. I'm talking about Wisconsin and Michigan. While the GOP is struggling in two states, they have to win if they want to hold the Senate.
2: Number two.
4: We're seeing with our allies now going after their surrogates in Iran. Across the board, incredible pressure being brought to Iran. And the more these efforts will, I believe, ultimately move the country to a different government.
1: Possibly. Let's hope. Go big and get better or move on, Mr. President. The pinpricks aren't working. The Wall Street Journal says he's got a plan on the table. 10 to 14 days. Along with the IDF, to take out the IRGC, I'd like to see it.
2: Number one.
5: Although it pains me to do so, under the advice of my attorneys, I will invoke my right under the Fifth Amendment of the Constitution.
1: Yep, and with that, Fauci wasted our time for 2 hours. He takes the fifth, but it doesn't mean we didn't learn anything from his testimony. And the answers may lie with his staffers. Who could be coming up next? With me now, though, is Matt Taibbi. Matt, we talked before he testified. I didn't really think he was going to take the fifth. Did it surprise you?
6: Absolutely. I had talked to a number of former officials the day before. Everybody speculated about what he might do. Not one person that I talked to thought he was going to invoke on the stand. That was a dramatic moment, I thought, which is not terribly common in Congress, and it ought to be a moment that propels everybody in the direction of investigating what happened with the pandemic, but it doesn't look like that's going to happen.
1: No, I mean, we discussed this too. You know, after the laptop is real, no one believed it. Anyone who wrote, tweeted that had their account taken offline. And then the Russia hoax, everyone knows Russia colluded with the president to win. It turns out that didn't happen. The people got awards for writing those stories about that. And then you have a situation where Joe Biden's mental declined. No one acknowledged it. We were seeing it every day until he was eliminated in June. And then people like Jake Tapper made millions of dollars in writing a book about it while ignoring it. You would think that everyone would learn, play it straight, but they're not. Lawmakers are playing politics. But for the most part, did you see much on any other outlet about Fauci and what a fraud he is?
6: Not only did I not see that, but if you look at the New York Times this morning, you'll see Rand Paul compared to Joe McCarthy for his interrogation of Fauci. So the legend, you have to remember how extreme Fauci mania became in 2020 and 2021. You had a cold open with Brad Pitt playing Fauci. You had Joan Baez writing love letters to him. Celebrities serenading him at his birthday. He became a sex symbol, improbably. And that image will not die. People see him as a kind of anti-Trump religious figure, when Trump is really not relevant to this whole story. They should have been investigating the science.
1: Yeah, let's just look at what we know. Don't wear masks, wear a mask, 6 feet away. I never told you to stay 6 feet away. There's countless examples of them saying you got to stay 6 feet apart. It stopped anyone from going back to school that wasn't a private or charter school. And then you have a situation when it comes to the vaccine. If you take the vaccine, you're not going to get it. You don't have to wear a mask. Everyone started getting sick again. I told you to wear a mask. Then you got to wear it outdoors. You don't have to wear it outdoors. You better not have Christmas. You better not have Hanukkah. At the same time, he's one sitting in the stands without a mask on. He's the one now going out to dinner with Jake Tapper. And while calling Chris Cuomo after his show to say, hey, do you need any help? How can I help you? While showing Barbara Streisand how to work an Alexa. So this is unbelievable. This guy should be the laughing stock of the country.
6: Well, not only the laughing stock, though. I mean, Brian, I mean, I see all of that as a ruse to deflect attention from the real issue, which is how did this bat virus, which can infect bat viruses, by the way, how did it come to have this furin cleavage site, this extremely rare collection of nucleotides inserted into its genome to make it highly transmissible to human beings while it's discovered just miles away from an institute that's doing that exact kind of research funded by the United States? We have to figure out the exact sequence of events that led to that. And his stonewalling yesterday isn't going to prevent that, but it should be a warning shot to the press that, look, this is going to end up blowing up in the faces of all of you folks. Might as well just look into this thing.
1: You would think. Laptop is real. We just stopped talking about it. The Russia hoax didn't happen. We just stopped talking about it. And then you have a situation where President Trump is president again, and now we're looking back, and we're also seeing the whole thing with the vaccine. I wonder, Matt, what do you think? If President Trump had won re-election, do you think it would have been the exact opposite? Republicans took the vaccine, and the Democrats would say it kills people?
6: I think that's entirely possible. There was evidence for that. Remember that both Joe Biden and Kamala Harris talked about their hesitancy to accept any vaccine that had been recommended by Donald Trump. And this is really the key dynamic about the whole COVID story. Whatever Donald Trump said, the press assumed the opposite was true, which is, they accused him of being unscientific, which in some cases I think he was, right? He rushed, sure. He jumped the gun. But the press wasn't any more scientific in saying just because Donald Trump says this means it's wrong. So when he said, we don't see that it's affecting children. That was true. And as a result, we had lockdowns in schools for much longer than we needed to. And the 6 feet apart and all this stuff. And we didn't look into the gain of function stuff.
1: So here's what Dr. Birx said. She and she's famously with her scarves working with Fauci. And she saw politics all over this. Cut five.
7: There were solutions, but it became very political, and we all have to be aware, because it was a presidential election year, it was really important for blue states to show that they were taking it very seriously, and they overclosed. Mm-hmm. And we just have to be honest that that happened. And that's why that discussion from both sides of the aisle and a resolution and a way to go forward is critical, so that we can do this right in the future.
1: So, I mean, obviously, and then they wouldn't open up, Matt. They wouldn't open up the schools. These kids were forever harmed. Was your family directly affected?
6: A little bit, yeah. I mean, look, my kids were home for an awful long time. If I didn't love hanging out with my kids, I'd probably be more angry about it. But it was completely unnecessary. It put in a tremendous strain on families all over the country. But more than that, it heightened the mass hysteria about this disease and kept people from looking at the real issue. If there had been more effort at protecting people in the older age group, then we probably would have had fewer deaths. Instead, there was this relentless propaganda about vaccination and no other information at all. And that really hurt people.
1: Absolutely. So the other thing is, so I looked at the questions. I thought, can you get anything out of this? And you can. I did not know that he made 9 separate staffers fill out applications to apply for awards. He got $1 million. Shouldn't be doing that. Number two is his assistant deleted a ton of information. Now they're going to probably bring his assistant in, put that person under oath to find out, what did you delete? I mean, imagine the 1,100-page diary, how damning that looks, how much he was saying something privately and it's something different publicly. Can you imagine what he deleted?
6: Oh, it boggles the mind to imagine. Unfortunately, you can't concretely speculate, but it would have to have been something that was not flattering or salutary for him. But certainly, just looking at the diaries, they're enormously damaging. They show that he had real information, for instance, about the possibility of genetic engineering and/or the links to the laboratory, and he held that back. He didn't tell the president, didn't tell the public, didn't tell Congress. I mean, all this stuff is terrible. In a normal media environment, this would be a huge scandal.
1: Here's what Rand Paul said that he learned later that day after the testimony was over. Cut nine.
8: We also found that he got $1 million award, but that he used the work of 8 government workers to fill out the paperwork for an award, that he got them to nominate him, that he was discussing with people, hey, nominate me for this prize. And if it has to go through ethics, let's make sure we get the money. Mm-hmm. And everybody make sure we try to get to yes on that I can keep the money. $1 million prize is inappropriate for government scientists. It's inappropriate for government bureaucrats. And it's inappropriate to use government workers to do it. So even though he didn't testify, I think we learned a lot about him. We learned a lot about his decision-making process. And really, we learned a lot about the things we need to try not to do again.
1: Yeah, and hire him. And basically, he was doing policy by interview. But what about the Democrats? Andy Kim, I apologize, by the way, you're being treated. I want to salute you for all your help. Senator Blumenthal, you've done a great job. These guys just don't want to examine Donald Trump's ethics problems. Not one Democrat, even Fetterman, came out and said, look, I was lieutenant governor. I'm still examining what I did, wonder if I did anything wrong. It would be great if you would examine something that you might have done wrong.
6: It's unbelievable. And as you point out, it's a parallel to every other scandal beforehand. I mean, when I testified in Congress, I was privately going to the Democrats and saying, look, this is not a partisan issue. This affects both sides. Let's not make it into that. And they didn't want to look at the issue because they thought it redounded poorly for Democrats. This is the same thing. They just think that this is a bad issue for them. So they don't want to look at something that could have catastrophic impact the next time. I mean, the next virus is not going to be harmless to children, most likely. And we're going to have a much more devastating impact. And because we're not investigating this now, or as much as we could, they're all going to be guilty in the future.
1: Matt, how did this overlap with what you discovered on X when you were allowed to go in there after Elon Musk bought it?
6: So of the Twitter Files reporters, I probably knew the least about COVID when we went in. But in the process of looking at the documents, we found one of the major things that we discovered is that the platforms were not only taking direct direction from the CDC, the NIH, the Surgeon General's office, but also that they were censoring by narrative and not so much by individual fact. So, for instance, they would be, if you had a true story about somebody who died after they got the vaccine, that could be a true story, but they would say that promoted hesitancy and they would take that down or de-amplify it. And so this was a radical change in how platforms looked at the whole problem of regulating content. They wanted to align content with the Biden administration's policies. And so as a result, people didn't get good information either about the vaccine or about the virus.
1: Also, I remember Ron Johnson had that forum about ivermectin, about that being working, and they took it down. RFK Jr. had his account suspended because he doubted about the vaccine and he doubted a lot of these policies. I mean, it's amazing how that overlapped with the political process.
6: Yeah, and there was no reason for that either, right? Like, why denigrate, a possible cure for what's going on or a possible treatment? I mean, early on, there was no reason to think that ivermectin couldn't have some possible, important benefit. And there were a lot of doctors that I talked to who were not Republicans, they weren't conservatives, who said, yeah, this is working for my patients, but, you know, I'm getting a lot of flack for trying to get it to people. And the platforms did the same thing. They just assumed out of hand, because it was, you know, popular in conservative media, that it had to be wrong. There were studies that that didn't show a lot, but there was no reason to take down the speculation. There was no reason to punish people for asking about it. All of that happened.
1: And when you, we only have 30 seconds, but when you testified, the IRS was knocking at your door, weren't they?
6: They were, yeah. And, you know, all we were trying to do is tell people that, hey, this is happening. Your accounts are being censored. And, you know, we were treated like public enemies for that. It was really, boggled the mind.
1: You got to look up, go on YouTube and watch Matt's testimony. It was absolutely a circus, but you wouldn't play into it. You did a great job. Matt, thanks so much. Appreciate it.
6: Thanks a lot.
1: The media keeps letting us down. 1-866-408-7669.
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1: Hey, we are back, and we have Bruce Pearl just around the bend, but right now let's bring in Frank. Frank's in Pennsylvania. Hey, Frank.
27: Hey, Brian, how you doing? Awesome, excellent show. Just want to bring up 2 points real quick. The first point is that even before the vaccines were approved, he said he knew the company. He knew the company he was going to use, which was BioNTech, and follow the money. Let's see where that trail ends. And the other part was, second main thing was, there were six miners who died in China, and they sent the bat lady to go ahead and take the samples, and that's where COVID then was used for gain of function on that. I think if they followed those two trails, I think that would answer a lot of questions, Brian. What do you think?
1: Yeah, I mean, this guy is just was not really interested in where it came from, but he just wanted to try to stop it. But he took a long time to try to stop it, and his missteps were legendary, and his lack of humility is maddening. And now he takes the fifth when we finally get to find out what was really going on behind the scenes. Now, think about it. We got 1,100 pages, and he deleted a ton. Now, how much don't we have? And what would it have told? How many people is he covering for, or how many people are covering for him? Because they wanted grants. And think about this. Before the pandemic, when asked, they did a poll. Do you trust the CDC? 82% said yes. Now that number is at 30%. And he wanted to ridicule RFK. Read his book about Anthony Fauci. There's one guy I trust here. It's more RFK than anybody else. I'll take a guy that's a little naive to some of the process, but that has a purity of thought and an openness to understanding, as opposed to a guy who thinks he knows it all and doesn't want to be questioned.
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10: Good morning, Jacksonville. We're working to learn more about the death of a man in a retention pond. Action News Jax's Ben Becker says it happened yesterday at the Coquina Bay Apartments off San Pablo Road.
30: Police received reports of an unresponsive man in the pond. Before they arrived, neighbors pulled him from the water, but were not able to save him. Neighbors say it's the most police they've seen ever at the complex.
2: It's very rare to see them back here. My first thought was really just what happened, because it's weird to see police tape everywhere.
30: We're still working to find out if the man drowned or if police suspect foul play.
10: A courtroom fight over Florida's proposed property tax amendment is underway in Tallahassee.
3: I don't think there's anybody who can say that this amendment was drafted, that it's not partial, that it's not advocacy.
10: Former South Miami Mayor Philip Stoddard is challenging the ballot language, arguing it's misleading and biased. Attorney Jamie Cole says the title, Save Our Homes from Excessive Property Taxes, unfairly uses the word excessive to influence voters. A judge has not said when a ruling will come. And Jacksonville City Council falls just short of overriding a mayoral veto of appointments to the Kids Hope Alliance and Library Board.
30: The proposal would have shifted three KHA board appointments from the mayor to the council and five to the Library Board. Action News X first told you last October, the mayor's office called it a, quote, power grab by council to control millions of dollars in funding for children.
10: The override vote failed 11-7, one vote short of the two-thirds needed to override the veto. Benjamin Fridkiss, 104.5 WOKV.
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12: A 6 on the WOKV weather meter with a mix of clouds and sun, some scattered showers and a few thunderstorms redeveloping. Highs reach the 90s. Some evening showers and storms tonight dropping into the 70s. And hot and humid for your Friday, partly sunny. A few afternoon showers and thunderstorms with a high of 95. And Saturday will be partly sunny. Scattered afternoon thunderstorms, good bet, with a high of 94. With your First Alert Forecast, I'm Action News Jax's Chief Meteorologist Mike Burrish for 104.5 WOKV.
25: First Alert traffic from the Strata Air Conditioning and Heating Traffic Center.
13: I-95 northbound between International Golf Parkway and 210. There's an accident on the left shoulder. Phillips Highway at Bay Meadows Way. Watch for malfunctioning traffic lights. That's traffic. I'm Ron Hersey.
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10: A man in his mid-20s is dead after a shooting early this morning. JSO says it happened at Caper Landing off Lem Turner. A prominent gas industry expert warns gas prices are about to make a substantial jump, and a Senate panel hosted a hearing to assess the impact of artificial intelligence on the American workforce. Benjamin Fritkus, 104.5 WOKV.
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0: I think one of the bedrocks of our city is protest. It is something that has been a part of what makes our city so special, that New Yorkers can express themselves, whether they are in support or in opposition, no matter on whatever topic. We are talking about someone who has been charged with crimes against humanity, someone who has visited the city on many an occasion and who has been welcomed by previous mayors. And I want to make it very clear that that welcome ends with me.
1: So that is the ridiculous mayor of New York City who wants to focus on Prime Minister Netanyahu calling on New Yorkers to protest when he comes in here as invited to the UN for the National Assembly. Bruce Pearl is a former fantastic basketball coach in Auburn and a member of the Combat Anti-Semitism Movement and a U.S. advisory board member there. Wrote a great column over in Newsweek, and Bruce joins us now. Coach, great to see you. Your thoughts about our mayor deciding to call for protest on a world leader?
2: Brian, great to be with you. You know, one of the bedrocks of the great city of New York is protest. How about making the bedrock being unbelievable schools, like a safe place to live and grow up and raise a family, incredible diversity and ethnicity, just the greatest city in the world. But no, he says the bedrock is protest, because see, that's what Islamists do. All they do is complain and protest about how awful everything is here. If it's so awful, why is everybody in the world trying to come here? Look, Brian, he is who he said he was. And the longer he's in power, the more dangerous the man becomes. And from not walking in Israel Day parade to walking in every parade to having 18 lawyers be a part of some judiciary that's going to decide who the next judges in New York are. Half the lawyers in New York are Jewish. I'm just saying. And he doesn't have one of them. These things are not done based on any kind of coincidence. But here's the kicker, Brian.
1: Yeah.
2: Okay. What he's doing in New York is the exact same thing that the Palestinians have been doing since 1948 in Israel. And that's trying to make it so difficult for the Jews to stay that they're going to leave. Well, guess what? I tell every Jew in New York that thinks about leaving, you know what? That's exactly what he wants you to do. And what happens to like countries or cities when they lose their Jews? I'll tell you what. Take a look at history. It did not go so well.
1: Also, just look at your bottom line. You want to do all these terrible programs and you want to have your supermarkets. The most successful businesses in New York City are Jewish-run businesses. They're thriving. And if you're going to make it hard for them, not feel appreciated, they're going to stay in business. They're just not going to give you their tax dollars. I want you to hear how he described bypassing anybody Jewish for his advisory council. Cut 45.
0: In my 6 months of being the mayor, I've had the privilege of appointing a dozen qualified judges from a range of backgrounds, including Jewish judges. And I want to be clear that any suggestion that the composition of the advisory committee was motivated by religion is false.
1: So you feel better now?
2: Look, the enemy is inside the gate, and he's dangerous, Brian, because he's smart and he knows the things to say that can motivate the public. Of course, this was intentional. If in one hand, he's going to brag about the diversity of his city and therefore the diversity of that committee, he should look at things like race. He should look at things like religion. If he's saying he wants diversity in this commission, you don't have to do it that way. But on the one hand, you can't say you're doing it this way and that then not doing it all the way. And so, yeah, it makes no sense. Brian, I thought about something else I wanted to share with you. You and I have talked so much about, and you've asked me, like, Coach, why the rise in anti-Semitism? Why right now? What's taking place right now? And I thought about this, Brian, and this is not anything new. But when you combine Islamic extremism and the Islamism that has entered into the Democratic Party, okay, they obviously don't like the Jews. Israel's victory is Islam's defeat, because the fact that it exists and it thrives right in the middle of their Mecca, okay? You then combine that with socialism or communism. Well, the Jews that came to America did really well in a capitalistic society, in a democratic society, in a free society where they had the ability to work hard, get educated, and absolutely live the American dream. Like, America's Jews should be the most patriotic people on the planet, because there's never been a time in our history of 3,500 years where there's ever been a place that's been better for us to live with freedom of religion and freedom of commerce than the United States of America. And guess who hates that? The democratic socialists, the communists, and the Islamic extremists. And that's why they are attacking Jews in this country. And I think that you, as a great patriot, and other great patriots, are absolutely recognizing that.
1: No question. And it's all combining too. And people say, when you're anti-Semitic, you're really anti-American. And if they might start with being anti-Semitic, but it really goes to the freedom the whole country has. So that's what's going to eventually be targeted. And that's what we see. The El Said guy said, well, I'm not a socialist, but everything about him running for Michigan Senate race is socialist and extremist. And he's all for globalizing infantata. And, you know, he hands out with Hassan Piker, who, you know, is as despicable as it gets, thinks we deserve 9/11, will take Hamas any day, once called for the death of Rick Scott. So those are the people that this guy pals around with. So it's pretty much everywhere. I want you to hear something else that he's doing. He's actually entertaining reparations for New York City, for New York. Cut 48.
3: We often think about slavery and the complicity in slavery as being exclusively to certain geographic areas of the country.
14: Right.
3: Here in New York City, we were very complicit. This is critically important because this is also what it looks like to acknowledge what history truly was.
1: So he's going to acknowledge the New York was part of the Union. This was the end of the Underground Railroad that Harriet Tubman put together. It's where Frederick Douglass lived because he felt safe here. And now he wants to write a big check to the legacy of African Americans, which you're going to have trouble even finding them.
2: Well, Brian, he's a politician and he's smart. And he recognizes that in his election, the Hispanic community did not vote for him. The African American community did not vote for him. Unions and hardworking Americans did not vote for him. He was able to capture a bunch of college educated young people that haven't made it yet. And they want change for the sake of change. So if you bring up reparations, obviously that's going to perk the interest of African Americans saying, hey, well, yeah, cut me in. I'll take a piece of that pie, even though they may never have been. Obviously, they weren't slaves. The other thing to recognize, slavery still exists around the world. And where it exists the most and is in these Islamic extremist countries. They're getting right out of Africa, just like we did back in the day. And it's wrong. And African Americans in this country know that they're not going to be fooled.
1: Bruce, how many years did you spend on different campuses in your career?
2: Brian, I coached for 48 years in college basketball as a head coach in 30 years. So how many college campuses what was I on in 48 years?
1: You didn't just stay in the gym. I'm sure you walked the campus, taught classes. Did you notice the changing students in curriculum, the lack of history, knowledge, and caring about our country? Have you noticed that? Did you get outside the athletic department?
2: Oh, yeah. I mean, because that was one of the keys to my success, Brian, is to whom much is given, much is expected. And what I did, I participated in every university that I was at in ways that had nothing to do with athletics, to try to help our students come in and grow and achieve and love their country, love their God, and leave our community and go make America great again and make it even better. So, yeah, I was outside that. I think that, you know, obviously what took place with diversity, equity, and inclusion, as you know, how the pendulum swing. Look, affirmative action was really important back in the day because we had a long way to go to give everybody a better opportunity. And we made some adjustments in that. And I think it was important. Like every pendulum that swings, it probably went too far. And then we had qualified people that weren't going to be able to get into schools and in jobs and things like that because they weren't the right sex or they weren't the right race. And there has to be some adjustment, and there was. But the adjustment was then to just hate our country and to teach our young people how awful we are. Yeah, we are not perfect, but this is the best place in the world to work and to live. And we're simply, you know, trying to make it better. I think conservative, hardworking Americans did not get an education. And I know this is a shot, and I'm taking a shot at universities and the educational system. But I always used to say those that can't do and those that can't sometimes teach. Now, I was a coach. I couldn't play, but I coached. So I don't mean to be a hypocrite. I'm just saying that your best attorneys, they're out there actually practicing law and doing really well. There are other attorneys that are out there and they're teaching law. And so as a result, the people that are in there teaching our kids are way more left, way more liberal, have a lot of different ideas about capitalism than the American way, and obviously being infiltrated with all this foreign money. They've invested tremendously in not only sending students, but also sending faculty. These are the people that are teaching our children. And as a result, when we do all the polling of where everybody is, the younger people are way more left, way more liberal, way more compassionate to Hamas and terrorism, because they bought into the fact that they've been there's been an apartheid, or there's been a genocide, which is a complete and total lie and falsehood. But that's what they've been taught. Right. And that's the battle we're fighting.
1: And now we have this thing called the podcast world, who just want to have conversations. I might bring Bruce Brawl in, and Bruce, you could say anything you want. You're here as my guest, and I'm not going to really challenge you. You're going to just tell me your opinions. That's really what Joe Rogan does. Does a great job, fantastic listener. He'll have an explorer in 1 minute, an astrologist in the next, and a comedian in. So he made this statement about Gaza. Cut 29.
14: The fact that a take on something that, if you're just looking at it, like what are you? How could you defend that? Like, how could anybody defend that?
15: Right.
14: I don't even know how many people are dead. You have a complete wipeout of a city. Like 90% of Gaza's gone, or whatever the percentage is. You look at the buildings. You look at what it used to look like. You look at what it looks like now. Like, this is defensible.
1: So we lost Bruce. I don't know how much he heard, but you heard Joe Rogan just say this is genocide. There's no doubt about it. 90% have been wiped out. How could you say anything different? He says you look at the buildings, you look at what used to look like, and you look at it, what it looks like now, like this is defensible. Yeah, it's absolutely defensible. If you ask me, I want Bruce to have a chance to answer it, because people just get this idea it's genocide and that's it. Both people, Laura Loomer, who for some reason has the president's ear, he really trusts her. She was just coming out, deciding who is loyal to President Trump and who is not. But she was one of the people that came out and called out Ukraine and said they're corrupt, that Russia had no choice about the invasion. She came out and said, I saw for myself that I was lied to. So, Bruce, I don't know if you heard what Joe Rogan said, if you heard that clip as I was playing it.
2: That was my fault, Brian. No, I didn't hear it all. About Gaza.
1: He said it was, he goes, no doubt about it, it was genocide. 90% of the buildings are down.
2: 90% of the buildings are down. Absolutely. But when you drop 200,000 bombs and you kill about 60,000 people, 30,000 of which are male terrorists, okay? It's the most humane urban warfare that's ever been fought. The math just doesn't add up. Yep. The place has been destroyed. Why? Because they were hiding in tunnels, underneath churches, inside of hospitals. They're launching rockets from people's living rooms. Look, there absolutely wasn't an act of genocide. A genocide is when you're trying to remove a people from existence. Okay, after October 7th, Israel could have gone in there and dropped 3 bombs and killed 2 million people, and they did not do that. They want to be able to get rid of Hamas. They want to, that we got to get back to a place, Brian, where people remember what Golda Meir said, and that's simply this. When the Palestinians or the Arabs stop hating the Jews more than they love their children, we're never going to have peace. And you're seeing places like UAE that have adopted that, and they've turned things around. So I believe it can be turned around. And President Trump, with what he's doing right now and his involvement in the Middle East, and listen, he did not want, and Trump too, to have to go back in there and do what he's doing right now. He didn't want to. But guess what? He wanted to see if he maybe could change the course of history in the Middle East. And Brian, he's doing it. Good is lining up on the side of good. Evil's lining up on the side of evil. The terrorists have been exposed. America is safer because of it. I know it comes with a cost, but I think a nuclear Iran, okay, would be worse than any of the costs that we've paid so far.
1: And you will not be able to have any sort of peace in the Middle East as long as Iran is propping up these proxies, training and telling them to continue to hit Israel. Islamic Jihad, Hamas, Hezbollah, and the Houthis. That's all Israel, Iran. Iran stops funding them, they go away. And then we'll have this huge situation, good situation when it comes to the Abraham Accords. Bruce, do you miss basketball?
2: No, I love basketball. And basketball was great to me. But it was time to do something else, Brian. I love my country. And right now, my opponent's no longer the SEC. My opponent is anybody that hates our country and our Judeo-Christian way of life. And I tell you what, that's a very important opponent to fight.
1: Go get him, Bruce. Doing a great job, and you're using your fantastic communication skills to get that point across. Bruce Pearl, thank you.
2: Thank you, Brian.
1: Talk to you again soon. Back in a moment.
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5: And becomes a Republican. So I would not put too much credibility in what somebody like Fetterman says.
6: He said you should sit this out.
5: Is that what he said?
6: Yeah.
5: So you think I should take his advice? I probably won't. So John, not going to take your advice. We're going to work as hard as we can, not only to elect El Sayed, but Peggy Flanagan in Minnesota, and strong congressional candidates all over this country.
7: Yeah, he does not enter in John Fetterman, who just shows you how different I am from Bernie Sanders, and you are too. I mean, he doesn't sound crazy, just says, he acts like, why would we listen to John Fetterman? A guy that votes Democrat 80-something percent of the time, but has this thing called common sense, and even though he's not Jewish, likes Israel. Does sees him as an ally, sees Iran as a problem, sees the border that needs to be enforced. Those never used to be Democratic ideals. But that's why Chuck Schumer evidently sought out Fetterman, said, whatever you do, don't switch parties. I also found a pretty good source that he, when he goes to the cloak room in the Democratic, in the Senate where they hang out, nobody talks to him. So he has now picked, stop going in there, and he goes and sits with the Republicans. I'd be real nervous, because either way, if you look at seats that could flip, Michigan probably is going to flip to Republicans if I was a betting man. And I think perhaps New Hampshire. But if you look at Democrats, they got to feel good about holding on to Georgia. I didn't think they would. In North Carolina, I like Mike Watley, but right now he is trailing. So maybe they think they can flip that. And maybe they think they'll get lucky in Iowa, Ohio, and Texas, which means a lot of pressure on Fetterman. You keep treating him like crap, and Bernie Sanders saying what he's saying and acting socialist, he's going to go, I don't want any part of this party. You know, he doesn't agree with everything Trump does, but you know what Trump did? Appreciates him. Had him down to Mar-a-Lago. And there's a line of communication. If he had something he needed, I'm telling you right now, the White House would get it done, because they really appreciate him. That's why I really wish, as much as I, guys like Jim Justice do a great job in the Senate, but Manchin was always a beacon of hope, as was Senator Sinema, because they just wouldn't be crazy. They'd be Democrats who wouldn't be crazy. Don't forget, go to BrianKilmeade.com. 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You can pre-order the book. But don't forget, Old Westbury I'm going to be, as well as Red Bank, New Jersey.
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3: I'm Michelle Thibodeau. Automated license plate reader cameras, known as flock cameras, have been vandalized in the beaches communities recently. Police estimate replacing each damaged camera cost around $800. One man, a 19-year-old, is charged with vandalizing some cameras in late June. Police say similar vandalism happened in Atlantic, Neptune, and Jacksonville Beach. WOKV has learned a deadline has been set in a legal battle between the Jacksonville Aviation Authority and the city.
4: A new document shows that the authority is proposing numerous mediation dates before August 15th. If no agreement is reached, JAA says it is prepared to sue the city over the issue of who controls airport budgets, contracts, and leases. JAA also cutting ties with general counsel for the case, deeming city attorneys have a conflict of interest.
3: Tanika Hughes reports the dispute emerged last year. JAA says it felt bullied and pressured to redirect funds towards city projects. Today is the 211th day of 2026, and everywhere you go, people are saying the year is passing too quickly. But there may be a good reason they feel that way.
5: It is scientifically impossible for time to pass more quickly. How fast or slow the time passes is merely a perception. Psychology Today says we start to feel the slip in our mid to late 20s, and it zooms by faster with every year. And it's due to routine and fewer new experiences that puts our brains into autopilot, which makes the day blur together. The fix is easy. Get a new routine, and you should do it now before more time slips away. I'm Bree Tennis.
3: I'm Michelle Tibbett over 104.5 WOKV.
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17: Mix of clouds and sun, hot and humid, and some scattered showers and thunderstorms redeveloping at times all the way into this evening. A 6 on the WOKV weather meter, still topping out in the 90s, dropping into the 70s tonight, and partly sunny for your TGIF. A few afternoon showers and thunderstorms tomorrow, a high near 95. Saturday and Sunday, partly cloudy, but quite a few afternoon and evening showers and thunderstorms. So plan accordingly. And some of those storms will, of course, be very heavy. Highs 90 to 95 over the weekend. Monday will be partly cloudy. Scattered afternoon showers and a few thunderstorms with a high of 91. I'm Chief Meteorologist Mike Burrish. Join me today beginning at 5 p.m. on CBS 47 and Fox 30 Action News Jax.
18: First alert traffic from the Strata Air Conditioning and Heating Traffic Center.
19: No real issues as you are leaving downtown and heading to the south end of I-95 southbound this afternoon. It's a 14-minute ride from the Fuller Warren down to the Beltway. From the WOKB Traffic Center, I'm Brian Middleton.
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3: Spider-Man Brand New Day is looking to bring in between $260 and $280 million during its opening in theaters this weekend. Data shows Duval County Public Schools is third in the state for administrative pay, while teacher pay comes in at 24th. And a man is arrested after flock cameras at the beach are vandalized. Police use the flock cameras to track him down. I'm Michelle Thibodeau.
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22: Hey, and good afternoon. 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I host a morning show in Nashville, Tennessee, Super Talk 99.7 WTN, and always appreciate the opportunity. We should be getting the sentencing for Colin Gray today. Now, if you know the story, Colin Gray, the father of school shooter Colt Gray. Now, his son was just sentenced to life in prison for that school shooting a couple of years ago in Georgia. Very unique case because, of course, you have now a situation where Colin has been convicted of murder for the crimes that his son did. And his son was convicted of murder as well. And now the father has been convicted as well, because the accusation goes, and he was convicted of getting his son a gun, even though his son was clearly mentally ill and his son used that gun to kill four people again in that school shooting in Georgia. Nine others, by the way, were injured. So it's a very unique case. Was also charged in the crimes of his son. This is something that a lot of folks have been trying to get off the ground, is parents of school shooters also being charged with some of their crimes. And so we're going to get to some of the details on this. And again, I believe the hearing is happening right now. The sentencing hearing is happening right now as we speak. So Colt pleaded, this is from CNN. Colt pleaded guilty, the son, to murder last Friday and was sentenced to life in prison without parole Tuesday after killing four people, again, injuring another nine in Georgia. Colt, the son, now 16, pleaded guilty to 55 felony counts, including four counts of malice murder. On Friday, his three-day sentencing hearing featured emotional victim impact statements, tapes of his confessions to police, and insights into his twisted desire for infamy and obsession with school shooters. The teen declined to speak to the court. He was sentenced on Tuesday to life in prison without the possibility of parole. So he pleaded guilty to the murders last Friday, sentenced to life in prison. This is from CNN. This is how they describe this, because again, the father is charged in this case as well. It is a landmark case where the father of a school shooter was brought up on charges and convicted of murder and manslaughter, among many other things, after buying his son a Sig Sauer M400. It is described as an AR-15 style rifle, as a Christmas gift, and leaving it unsecured, despite warnings that his son was a danger to others. The timeline on this is actually really fascinating. Now, as a dad, I can tell you as I'm, you know, reading about this, I'm thinking, like maybe a lot of you, if you're familiar with the case, what in the world was this dad thinking? Because it is at least clear to me that the father, Colin, should have seen that his son was mentally ill and did not, should not have a gun or have access to guns. As a matter of fact, the ex-wife and the daughter both said to the father that his son should not have access to a gun. So, Colt Gray shoots and kills 4, injures 9. His father was charged, has been convicted now of 29 various charges, including 2 counts of second-degree murder, 4 counts of involuntary manslaughter, and more. His trial was part of a broader push to hold accountable the parents of juvenile mass shooters. Now, Colin is the first parent of a school shooter to be convicted of murder. His attorney, Brian Hobbs, said Thursday that he plans to appeal the conviction. Colin Gray declined to address the court before his sentencing, so we should be finding out at some point, maybe today, whether or not, you know, what kind of jail time he'll be getting. Speaking of the father, Colin Gray. A big part of this case was that, you know, the victim's family had accused the father of neglect. Now, you can talk about some of these specific examples. And again, as a father, you look at this and you think, how did he miss these clear, clear warning signs? The families of the victims are saying that he missed all kinds of signs to the point where it was incredibly neglectful, criminally neglectful. The impact statements from the victims' families, they were incredible. This is the grandfather of one of the victims.
0: After all the testimony I've heard, witnessed, I find it hard to believe that you had any idea of what you were doing, raising a son. Due to your ineptitude, your lack of situational awareness, you're responsible for all this that happened. I can't see it any other way. And I hope to God that you sit somewhere in a corner and just remember everything that you're responsible for.
22: I mean, the audio is not great, obviously, but I mean, you can definitely hear the pain and the anger in that man's voice. You know, Gray spent about a year plotting this attack, and somehow the father never knew. They say that Gray wanted to become famous in true crime subcultures, and so clearly that is all part of what we have seen time and time and time again. So, Colt, again, going to be spending the rest of his life in prison. But here's part of what the father missed. Because remember, you got to go father, son. So the father, his name is Colin. The son, his name is Colt. And they're both of them, their last name is Gray. In 2023, police came to the house and they told his father that his son threatened to shoot up a middle school. This is the evidence against Colin. This is what that sounded like.
2: Saying that somebody from your old address over there in Traditions,
4: yeah,
2: had made a threat to shoot up school.
4: For real?
2: Yes, sir. And do you have weapons in the house?
4: I do.
2: Are they accessible to him?
4: They are. I mean, there's nothing loaded, but they are. We do a lot of shooting. We do a lot of deer hunting. He shot his first deer this year, you know? So, like, I'm pretty much in shock, to be honest with you.
2: Well,
4: I'm a little pissed off, to be even really honest with you.
22: And the important thing to know is that even after law enforcement visits the house, the father bought his son that rifle, knowing that there were clear indications that he was showing signs of mental illness. So the dad, just talking about how the law enforcement visits the home, the dad, you just heard, telling law enforcement that he had no idea that his son said this or may have said that he was going to shoot up a middle school, realized this is about a year before the actual shooting.
4: I don't know anything about him saying like that. I'm going to be mad as hell if he did. And then all the guns will go away.
2: No.
4: And they won't be accessible to him. You know, I'm trying to be honest with you. I'm trying to teach him about firearms and safety and how whatever or where this has come from is no joke.
2: Yeah.
4: Like, it's no joke.
2: Well, we wouldn't be here if it was.
4: No, I know. I know. And I'm telling you right now, we talk about it quite a bit. All school shootings, things that happen.
2: Yeah.
4: All, scary. Hey, are you getting picked on at school? He is.
22: So the dad seemed to be saying everything right when law enforcement visited the home. He's learning how to use firearms responsibly, according to the father. They go deer hunting, and he tagged his first deer earlier in the year. And the firearms, you know, I don't know if he actually said that they're locked up, but what he did say is that if this is true, the guns are gone. It's what the father said. When they spoke to Cole on that same day, he denied it. He said, wow, there must be some misunderstanding. But man, I mean, you look at what was going on in that house. And it's astonishing that his father decided to give him that gun. And by the way, for anybody who would accuse me of, you know, not being a Second Amendment supporter, I am very much of a Second Amendment supporter. But here's part of what was going on. The dad had sent a message to a counseling service saying this: we have a very difficult past couple of years. He needs help. Anger, anxiety, quick to be volatile. The father saying, I don't know what to do. That was the message that Colin Gray had sent to a counseling service about his son. School counselors said a week before the shooting that Colt had spent hours in her office because he was extremely anxious. He was crying. He was fragile. The school counselor calls the dad, Colin, and puts him in touch with an in-school counseling program. And prosecutors say that this put Colin on notice that his son did need immediate help. I mean, even Colt's mom begged the father to get the boy some help and to lock up the firearms. Apparently, Colin never did. A disturbing text message from Colt about 3 weeks before the shooting. Colt texted his father, whenever something happens, just know the blood is on your hands. Apparently, Colt had a shrine to school shooters in his room. The father testified he knew nothing about the shrine. The father's daughter, Colin's daughter, Colt's sister, told her father that her brother had mental issues and to keep the guns locked up. It would appear that Colin did not. And it's important to note that the accusation is not that the father knew the school shooting was going to happen, but that he missed sign after sign after sign. I mean, listen, and again, if you're a parent, put yourself in this situation. Your spouse is saying that there's something wrong with our son. He's got, you know, some mental issues, psychological problems. We've got to get him help, and we've got to lock up the guns. Your daughter says that your son has mental issues, psychological problems, and to lock up the guns and to get him help. The school is letting you know that your son needs help, that your son needs some sort of counseling. But the guns weren't locked up. And 3 weeks before the shooting, again, Colt texting his father, whenever something happens, just know blood is on your hands. And that's why the father is being was brought up and then convicted of these various charges. And so now the question is, with the sentencing today, how long will he ultimately spend in prison if the whole thing holds up, even on appeal? The timeline is interesting as well. We'll get into the timeline coming up, too. There's a lot to this story. One of the big questions is, and I'm going to get into some of this here in a little bit, but, you know, this does speak to a couple of broader things that are going on in our society today. We see parents and kids, you know, clearly you see crimes being committed at 1, 2 o'clock in the morning. The child is 12, 13, 14 years old. And as a parent, as just a member of society, you think, where the heck are these parents? How are they not asking, where is, you know, our kid at 1 or 2 o'clock in the morning? Why are they being arrested at 2 o'clock in the morning? Why are they running the streets at 2 o'clock in the morning? And a proper society says, well, look at the parents. And so this could be one of those conversations where, okay, so if Colin Gray charged and convicted in these crimes, then how far do we go to start charging or holding parents accountable for the actions of their children? It's a lot to talk about. My name is Dan Mandis, in for Eric Erickson. Got a lot more straight ahead.
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3: The latest GDP report shows the economy slowed more than expected last month due to the war in Iran. A man in his mid-20s is dead after a shooting early this morning at a Northside apartment complex. And a home builder who built St. Johns County property owners out of millions is sentenced to 5 years in prison. I'm Michelle Thibodeau.
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24: Three good reasons why someone would not want a fixed index annuity.
25: Okay, an FIA.
24: An FIA.
25: That's not going to make sense to our listeners right now, but fixed index, there's a lot of different ones. Okay, number one, long-term contract. Penalties to get your money out.
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25: 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Number two, false information. Guarantees that sound too good to be true. So they guarantee you stock market participation, no risk of loss. Sounds good. What's the participation? If your participation is 1% and you could have gone to a CD, you should have gotten a CD. So the participation is really, really important. And then things like income for life. Well, income for life, that's great. Where does the income come from? In my experience with fixed index annuities, it comes from your principal. I don't know anybody who wants income that is not actually income. They're just paying you out of your own pocket. And then I say number three is just, where do you wind up 10 years after, 20 years after? So you made this long-term commitment. You have very little liquidity. You don't have options. You wind up in a situation where, okay, I had income, but they paid me out of my own pocket. They guaranteed me growth, but I only got minimal growth. It's just the advisor who sells these accounts to you is getting a commission up front. You have to ask yourself, where does that money come from? How do they get paid? And how can they promise us? Too good to be true is too good to be true. Now, in our situation, we don't promote annuity products because we know of other investment options that can still provide income, they can still provide protection, but we aren't having to go through insurance companies or third parties or commissions to get you what you need for income.
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1: Always appreciate the opportunity talking about the sentencing hearing that is going on right now for Colin Gray. His son Colt carried out a school shooting a couple of years ago, and Colin is the father, and he has been charged and now convicted in the murders as well, because as the jury says, the judge says, and the victims' families all say that the father missed so many signs that could have saved lives had he been paying closer attention. I went through a lot of this stuff in the previous segment. One of the things that the prosecutors noted is that the rifle and the box and some of the ammo and all that kind of stuff, it was actually found in Colt's room, thereby giving an indication that the rifle was in Colt's room before the shooting, even though we have all of this evidence that does point to the fact that Colt needed some serious, and I mean serious, mental health and some intervention, some mental health help and an intervention. Yet his father, again, bought him the gun for Christmas. About 8 months later, he executed that that school shooting and executed those folks in cold blood. 4 people killed and 9 people were injured. So we're going to keep an eye on this. It's going to be interesting to see what happens with the father, Colin. You know, you look at the timeline with all of this, and it was just one episode after another, one warning sign after another, after another, after another. And they were all missed by the father. And this could be one of those cases that, you know, really is the first in maybe a series of cases where parents will be charged along with their children in these kinds of cases. My name is Dan Mandis in for Eric Erickson. You can follow me on the socials at Dan Mandis Show. That's at Dan Mandis Show. I host a morning show in Nashville, Tennessee, Super Talk 99.7. WTN, and that airs 6 to 10 Eastern Time. Eric returns on Monday, and we will be right back here on the Eric Erickson Show.
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5: I'm Michelle Thibodeau. Homebuilder Spencer Calvert will spend 5 years in prison, the maximum penalty for stealing from his clients. The Pineapple Corporation president stole almost $9 million from 15 people that he promised to build homes for, but he never did the work. Calvert pleaded guilty last month to 45 felonies. As part of his sentence, he also has to repay the money. Calvert has already repaid $1 million, and the rest will come from selling the lots his company owned. You have a chance to hear from Duval County school board candidates at a forum tonight.
6: Candidates running for school board districts 2, 4, and 6 will be there. It's being held in the Conference Center at the main library downtown. Doors open at 6, with the forum being held from 6:30 until 8:30 tonight.
5: Shea Simon reports early voting begins August 7th ahead of the August 18th primary. Netflix new docuseries, The Idaho Murders College Nightmare, is revealing new details in the shocking University of Idaho murders case.
7: The series includes emotional 911 audio from surviving roommates who initially believed their friends had simply passed out. It also reveals that friends of the victims learned about the killings through a campus-wide text alert before receiving details directly from authorities. Another chilling claim comes from surviving roommate Dylan Mortensen, who says she heard an unfamiliar man say, "You're going to be okay, I'm going to help," in a strange tone. The 3-part documentary is now streaming on Netflix. I'm Monica Nelson.
5: I'm Michelle Thibodeau for one of
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1: A 6 on the WOKV weather meter with a mix of clouds and sun, some scattered showers and a few thunderstorms redeveloping. Highs reach the 90s. Some evening showers and storms tonight dropping into the 70s. And hot and humid for your Friday, partly sunny. A few afternoon showers and thunderstorms with a high of 95. And Saturday will be partly sunny. Scattered afternoon thunderstorms, good bet, with a high of 94. With your First Alert Forecast, I'm Action News Jack's Chief Meteorologist Mike Burrish for 104.5 WOKV.
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2: Orange Park out to the Mandarin area. On the West Beltway southbound, watch out for a broken down car on the ramp to San Jose. FDOT says it is blocking the off-ramp center lane. Still basically a speed limit ride right now from Blanding over to the 95 exits. From the WOKV Traffic Center, I'm Brian Middleton.
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4: Spider-Man Brand New Day is looking to bring in between $260 and $280 million during its opening in theaters this weekend. Data shows Duval County Public Schools is third in the state for administrative pay, while teacher pay comes in at 24th. And a man is arrested after flock cameras at the beach are vandalized. Police use the flock cameras to track him down. I'm Michelle Thibodeau.
0: Filling in for Eric today, Dan Mandis.
5: Always appreciate the opportunity. If you are anywhere near X right now, you may have seen what is happening in Spain. This is crazy. There is a little, I don't know what you'd call them, like a little territory. And it's you've got Morocco, and then there's this little territory for Spain. It's called Ceuta. C-E-U-T-A, and I'm not sure if I'm saying it correctly. It's spelled C-E-U-T-A, and I did a pronunciation. It says Ceuta. But anyway, it is crazy. Follow me on X, at Dan Mandis Show, and you will see it's really reminiscent of what we went through here in America, where our own borders were crashed. That is what's going on right now in Spain, as you have all of these people coming into this little territory from Morocco. And the people who live in this territory, I mean, they're terrified. And the images are terrifying as well. And if you follow me on X at Dan Mandis Show, you will see what is going on. Illegal immigrants storming the borders of Spain after their leader encouraged illegals to come to our country. Their country, this looks, they say, this is from Clay Travis, this looks just like America under Joe Biden. And as soon as Democrats win the presidency back, it will look just like this again. So the videos are all over the socials right now. This is literally happening as we speak, where all of these Moroccans, I guess, are just crashing into Spain. And so the Spanish government, they're not doing anything necessarily about this. I guess they have come out and declared some sort of a state of emergency. But what they won't do is they won't bring out the military. This is from the Associated Press. And by the way, a lot of people are saying this. This is absolutely reminiscent of what we all went through during the presidency of Joe Biden, where we had all of these people, Haitians, And people from Mexico and Honduras and Guatemala. I mean, we all remember what happened under Joe Biden. And you know, I feel bad for the people of Spain. I mean, this is awful just looking at what's going on. But when you have a complacent government that simply does not protect the sovereignty of your own nation, this is what happens. So this is from the Associated Press, as this story is breaking. Thousands of migrants streamed into the tiny Spanish territory of Ceuta from Morocco on Thursday, prompting local officials to call on Spain to declare a national emergency and send the army in to restore the frontier. Spain's Interior Ministry said it would guarantee the safety of citizens and the integrity of the nation's border, but that the government could not declare a national emergency over migration concerns. I mean, memo to Spain's Interior Ministry, your country is being invaded. I mean, go online and look at what's happening. This is crazy. They say the situation is absolute chaos, said the head of the association that represents Spain's civil guard officers in this tiny territory. The police, apparently the police are saying that it's not possible to give precise numbers of how many people are coming across the border, but there are thousands of migrants crossing, the police say. The border has totally collapsed. We had 4 years of this. Now, a member of the Moroccan Association for Human Rights in northern Morocco is describing the situation as exceptional. I guess they're thrilled in Morocco that they're able to take over this small Spanish territory. They say that the border was opened under unusual circumstances this morning, and people crossed. Video footage showed crowds of people, mainly Moroccans, walking around the breakwaters of the beach onto the local roads, essentially in this small Spanish territory. While the majority appeared to be young men, there were also families with women and children. The escalation at the frontier between Spain and Morocco comes after a surge in migrants attempting to reach the small enclave, mainly by swimming. That all started on Wednesday. It was not immediately clear what prompted so many migrants to cross into this territory. At least three people died attempting to reach the territory by sea. Activists are reporting in both Morocco and the Spanish territory. This is what's interesting. Spain's interior ministry said the Moroccan government was closely cooperating with Spain to handle the situation, saying that Moroccan police are stopping numerous people who are trying to cross the border. I'm sorry, friends, but all you got to do is look at what is happening. Just look at the videos on social media. Look at the videos on X. Look at the videos that I've posted at Dan Manda Show. It is horrifying. And I'm going to be honest with you. I mean, I'm going to sound, I don't know, this may sound terrible, but, you know, quite frankly, with the midterm elections coming up and with people becoming, in my opinion, a little softer on the whole mass deportation thing, I think perhaps it is good for Americans to be reminded of what happens when you leave the border wide open, which is exactly what we saw under the Biden administration and what we could see again. You think Gavin Newsom or Kamala Harris or Pete Buttigieg, you think they're going to protect our southern border? Of course not. Which is why people need to pay attention to what is going on in this small Spanish territory. I'm kind of curious. It sounds like a bunch of lip service. Listen to this. Spain's, again, I'm going to reread this, and then I'm going to give you an example of how we saw this in America. Spain's interior ministry said the Moroccan government was closely cooperating with Spain to handle the situation, saying the Moroccan police are stopping numerous people who are trying to cross the border. You know what that sounds like to me? A bunch of BS. It almost sounds like the border is secure. Remember when we all heard that? And this is the crazy thing. By the way, they also put this in there. Spain is a main point of arrival into Europe for migrants seeking better economic opportunities or an escape from violence in their home countries. To reach this area, located on the northern African coast, migrants often swim from the Moroccan town of Casatalejos, covering about 3.1 miles or 5 kilometers to reach Spanish territory. Others attempt the crossing from a nearby town where the distance is shorter. Apparently, they've had about 8,000 migrants pour into this small Spanish territory, again, Ceuta, And you've had about 8,000 people cross into this Spanish territory. And apparently it is continuing. So I guess the question is, Spain won't call in the military to restore order, which means that the disorder is going to continue. And you feel sorry for the people. And I don't know anything about Ceuta. I mean, this is a story that is, you know, just really starting to explode on the socials right now. So we'll all get more information on this as it continues. They're saying that Spanish police are now warning of a collapse of this area as well. So this, I mean, this is getting really ugly. Follow me on X at Dan Mandy Show. And I'm reposting a lot of these. But, you know, it is very reminiscent. Bill Malugian, of course, you know, Bill Malugian, Fox News, and he tweeted out that this is absolutely reminiscent of Del Rio, Texas, back in 2021 with that Haitian surge. Remember all those images? By the way, looking at these images, let me see. I don't think I have. I'm going to repost that one as well. There you go. And you've got all of these people that are coming across on boats as well, arriving in boats too. And they will not deploy the military to defend the borders. And you got a bunch of young men coming into this, you know, small area. Let me ask this question. How can the Spanish government, who they're out there saying that they can, you know, guarantee the safety, and I'm going to repeat, they say that they can guarantee the safety of people living in this Ceuta. But I would have to ask this question, how? Because they're arriving, all of these, you know, and I'll say it, this is what people have been talking about for a long time, as far as those coming into our country illegally. Young fighting age males. And so you got all these people coming in, and how can the Spanish government guarantee the safety of their citizens that are living in their territory off the coast? I mean, I don't believe that they can. And without offering the military up, I don't know what they're going to do and how they're going to stop all this. This is fascinating to watch. Anyway, we got a lot more straight ahead. My name is Dan Mandis in for Eric Erickson. Stay close.
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4: The latest GDP report shows the economy slowed more than expected last month due to the war in Iran. A man in his mid-20s is dead after a shooting early this morning at a Northside apartment complex. And a home builder who built St. Johns County property owners out of millions is sentenced to 5 years in prison. I'm Michelle Thibodeau.
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1: Always appreciate the opportunity, and Eric will be back on Monday, and just talking a little bit about the situation in, and I hope I'm saying it right, I've never heard of this, Ceuta, which is a Spanish territory right there on the northern part of Morocco, and learning more about what is going on there, because the internet, as you, if you know anything about X and social media, generally speaking, when things start to go viral, I mean, they go very viral, and they go very viral very quickly. And so what's happening is we have a bunch of Moroccans that are basically flooding into this small Spanish territory. And so what's happening is you've got a city of about 83,500, this territory, and it's, you know, it's a territory of Spain. It's connected to Morocco, and it land borders Morocco, and then the and it's got water on the other side. I think it's the Strait of Gibraltar, I think. But you've got 83,500 people now that are basically being invaded by Moroccans who are just taking over the city. Now, part of what's going on is that Morocco claims sovereignty over this region, this Ceuta. And so this doesn't necessarily mean that Spain itself, because yes, this is a territory of Spain, but the mainland of Spain is, you know, is across the strait. So there's not going to really be a way for them to get into the mainland of Spain. They can take over, and it looks like they're trying to take over this little territory called Ceuta. A lot of people, though, on the socials talking about how this is what can happen and what will happen if the Democrats get back in power. Certainly, we all know what is going on in the midterm elections, and most certainly we know what is going on when it comes to things like mass deportation and ICE and the Border Patrol and the Democrats, or if you want to say the Democrat Socialists of America, and what exactly it is that they stand for, because we know what they stand for. They stand for no borders. They stand for exactly what we're seeing right now in Ceuta, on the tip of Morocco, in this Spanish

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3: They can call us, they can chat, they can text. And when they come out on the other side, they're feeling better.
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5: Basically force them back into their own country because they're saying, well, we're not going to use the law enforcement or the military to deal with an immigration problem. You know, you really need to. This is what I would say to Spain. You really need to, because this is what's happening. And as we know, here in America, those people that come in to take over your country, well, they could do some very bad things. Just ask the family of Lincoln Riley, for example. So this is one of those things where, you know, you're going to watch it, and this is happening way over there on the other side of the world. So, I mean, how does this impact us here in America? Remains to be seen. But again, as I said in the previous hour, or I should say in the previous segment, this is a great reminder of why strict borders and strongly enforced borders are incredibly important. Because the bottom line is, if it happens there, well, it's already happened here during the Biden administration. Heck, we had 4 years of this stuff, and we are still dealing with the ramifications. So the bottom line is, we'll have to watch and see how they deal with this in Spain and what will happen moving forward. Some other stories that we're going to be covering today. Dan Mand is here filling in for Eric Erickson. A lot of people still talking about the testimony yesterday, the 111. There seems to be, by the way, there seems to be some controversy regarding the number of times Dr. Anthony Fauci pled the fifth yesterday. Some people are saying it was 111. Others now saying that it was 112. How would you like to be the person that has to count all the different times that Dr. Anthony Fauci pled the fifth yesterday? But it looks like, and we talked about this yesterday at the tail end of the show, that he may at some point, they're going to be taking a vote on whether or not he should be brought up on some contempt charges. We'll have to see if that ultimately happens. I believe that he should be. But it all comes down to what exactly is going to happen with the pardon. And we'll get into that and a whole lot more straight ahead right here on the Eric Erickson Show. Follow me on the socials at Dan Mand Show.
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0: know.
1: I'm Michelle Thibodeau. Automated license plate reader cameras, known as flock cameras, have been vandalized in the beaches communities recently. Police estimate replacing each damaged camera cost around $800. One man, a 19-year-old, is charged with vandalizing some cameras in late June. Police say similar vandalism happened in Atlantic, Neptune, and Jacksonville Beach. WOKV has learned a deadline has been set in a legal battle between the Jacksonville Aviation Authority and the city.
2: A new document shows that the authority is proposing numerous mediation dates before August 15th. If no agreement is reached, JAA says it is prepared to sue the city over the issue of who controls airport budgets, contracts, and leases. JAA also cutting ties with general counsel for the case, deeming city attorneys have a conflict of interest.
1: Tanika Hughes reports the dispute emerged last year. JAA says it felt bullied and pressured to redirect funds towards city projects. Today is the 211th day of 2026, and everywhere you go, people are saying the year is passing too quickly. But there may be a good reason they feel that way.
3: It is scientifically impossible for time to pass more quickly. How fast or slow the time passes is merely a perception. Psychology Today says we start to feel the slip in our mid to late 20s, and it zooms by faster with every year. And it's due to routine and fewer new experiences that puts our brains into autopilot, which makes the days blur together. The fix is easy. Get a new routine. And you should do it now before more time slips away. I'm Bree Tennis.
1: I'm Michelle Thibodeau over 104.5 WOKV.
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15: A 6 on the WOKV weather meter with a mix of clouds and sun and some scattered showers and a few thunderstorms redeveloping. Highs reach the 90s. Some evening showers and storms tonight dropping into the 70s. And hot and humid for your Friday, partly sunny. A few afternoon showers and thunderstorms with a high of 95. And Saturday will be partly sunny. Scattered afternoon thunderstorms, good bet, with a high of 94. With your First Alert Forecast, I'm Action News Jack's Chief Meteorologist Mike Burrish for 104.5 WOKV.
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16: Tracking your drive I-95 southbound this afternoon, we do have a broken down car on the ramp to Dunn Avenue. That's blocking the off-ramp left lane. And then further along on I-95 southbound, watch out for a crash on the ramp to 8th Street. FDOT says it is blocking the off-ramp right lane. A road ranger is there as well. Please slow down as you're passing by. And then over on the West Beltway southbound, we still have a broken down car on the ramp to San Jose. That's blocking the off-ramp center lane. And finally, as you're making your way out to the beaches, a JTB eastbound speed limit ride from I-95 all the way out to A1A. From the WOKV Traffic Center, I'm Brian Middleton.
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1: Spider-Man Brand New Day is looking to bring in between $260 and $280 million during its opening in theaters this weekend. Data shows Duval County Public Schools is third in the state for administrative pay, while teacher pay comes in at 24th. And a man is arrested after flock cameras at the beach are vandalized. Police use the flock cameras to track him down. I'm Michelle Thibodeau.
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1: Follow me on the socials at Dan Mandis Show. And when you go there, you'll see a meme. It is so funny. Gonna have to scroll down a little bit because I've been posting some stuff today. Host a morning show in Nashville, Tennessee on Super Talk 99.7. And Eric will be back on Monday. But there's a meme. And it goes like this. It's an image of a, burgundy-haired, purple-haired something, man, woman, whatever. But it's got one of those haircuts. You know what I'm talking about? Just one of those. You see them protesting. They're anti-ICE. And, you know, it's one of those haircuts. And it's your typical liberal. It's your typical leftist. It's your typical, communist, socialist, etc. And it says this. I have depression and anxiety. I'm confused about my gender. I'm unemployed and in serious debt. I spend most of my money on weed, hair dye, and anime. I'm vegan, but still overweight due to zero impulse control. Now, let me tell you how to fix the country. Go find it on my socials at Dan Mandis Show. It's very funny and very appropriate these days because isn't that true? I mean, oftentimes you look at the people that are out there and they're protesting ICE and, you know, they're protesting Donald Trump and Republicans and all this. And oftentimes they do look like this. Vegan, but massively overweight. They've got the face piercings, right? They've got the septum ring coming out of their nose. Not all of them. I had a funny thing happen to me one time where, because I was making fun of the septum ring, right? Because I mean, a lot of these people, and if you don't know what a septum ring is, basically it looks like a bull ring coming out of your nose. And it's something that the leftists oftentimes, they have those. And it got to a point on my show in Nashville where I was always joking about it. Because it's like, oh, look, it's another, you know, purple-haired, septum ring-wearing liberal and saying or doing something abhorrently stupid. And I'm in Target. I'm in Target, and I kid you not, because, I mean, I've been in Nashville for quite some time, and so people know me. And so I'm in Target, and who comes up to me? I kid you not. A purple-haired, septum ring-wearing young woman. And I'm like, oh, crap. Like, I'm just assuming that she's going to, you know, light me up, you know? My wife actually takes our 12-year-old away because she's assuming that it's going to get ugly. It's like, thanks, hon. She comes up to me and she gives me a hug. And she said, I love your show. But not all of us with septum rings are actually freaks. And I, of course, said, okay, but what about the purple hair? And she laughed, and we both had a good laugh. So I'm not going to say everybody with septum rings, but I think that you get my point. And if you've got a septum ring and you're normal, I apologize. But it's true. But look at a lot of these folks that are out there. You know, they're going to tell us how to fix the country while their own lives are a mess. Now, there was a story, and you probably have heard this audio, but I'm going to play it again just to set up the next piece of audio. But over the weekend on Fox News, Shannon Bream asked the Democrats Socialists of America, the co-chair, a woman by the name of Megan Romer, where they were talking about what exactly it is that their platform includes. And this is what she said.
2: So we're going to put up on the screen a few of the things that are part of your platform. And I want to ask you, just give me sort of a true or false on these. Abolish the Senate.
3: True.
2: Okay. Replace the presidency and Supreme Court as we now know them.
3: Yep.
2: abolish ICE?
3: Absolutely.
2: Abolish borders and give amnesty to anyone currently in the U.S. illegally?
3: As a long-term plan, yep.
2: Defund the Pentagon?
3: Absolutely.
2: Abolish prisons, at least in large part?
3: Yeah, again, that as part of a long-term program, yeah.
1: You know, I'm sitting here maybe what I'll do is at some point in the program today, I'll rewind this and just sort of talk about the ramifications of each and every one of these policies. You know, for example, abolishing the Pentagon. I'm sure that Vladimir Putin in Russia and Xi Jinping of China just love that notion. Yeah, let's go ahead and defund the Pentagon. Sure, that's a great idea.
2: Okay, so no prisons. Government or public ownership of most large corporations?
3: Yeah, absolutely.
2: So we're going to put up on this.
1: So there you go. And so that went viral. And, you know, a lot of the folks out there, the American people, you know, see this. And you've got this woman. She's got big red glasses. That's another thing that, you know, oftentimes people will say is, you know, when they've got, you know, silly looking glasses, that's always an indicator as well of a leftist. And so for this woman, well, she's got the big red glasses, whatever. Anyway, so mass amnesty for illegals. We already know the ramifications of that. We've lived through them. As I said earlier, you know, just ask the family of Lincoln Riley and a lot of these other people that have been killed by illegal aliens. You know, whether it's violent crime or whether it's, you know, them coming into our country and then getting CDLs so that they can drive semis, 18-wheelers. And Americans are getting killed because they don't know how to read English. They don't know how to speak English. But thanks to some of these states like California and the state of Washington and the state of Oregon, you come into this country and they'll give you a CDL and you can work and drive a semi all across the country. And we have seen instances, many different instances, where illegal aliens or people that are here legally through a visa program, but again, they can't read English and they can't speak English. But, you know, according to Gavin Newsom and others like him and his ilk, they'll give you the keys to an 18-wheeler. It's insanity. Again, defunding the Pentagon, abolishing ICE and borders and prisons. So part of the discussion that we have seen this week, and I think I played the audio for you yesterday. I don't have it queued up right now, but, you know, Harry Enten, I'm a big Harry Enten fan. And, you know, he was talking about the polling that shows that the Democrat Party, I mean, has screwed up. And I'm just going to say it. And I say this as a conservative. Not only am I conservative, I'm a hard conservative. And so I can say that our party right now has some issues. But they are nowhere near, we are nowhere near the dysfunction of the Democrats. And we've seen that in the polling. Where Democrats, not only are they like seriously underwater, but it's getting worse. And I believe that they're getting worse as far as their favorability. Because of the audio that I just played for you. That went incredibly viral. Open borders, abolish the police, no Pentagon, defund the military. I mean, the American people are looking around and scratching their heads and they're saying, what in the world? I mean, if you're like a normal person and you hear that kind of thing and they're Democrats, if you want to call them Democrat socialists or commies or whatever, but I mean, the majority of the American people find this abhorrent. So Democrat Senator Mark Kelly admitting that their policies were their problem. He was talking to Katie Couric.
4: Why do you think the Democrats are having such a hard time, you know, making those points and getting through to the American people, at least if you listen or watch polling? As you well know, Senator Kelly, I mean, Democrats are not held in particular relatively high esteem.
5: No.
4: Right? Your approval ratings, the party's approval ratings, are very, very low. What are you all doing wrong?
5: Yeah, sometimes it's worse than the Republicans.
4: So I mean, that seems crazy given sort of.
5: Yeah, well, I mean, there's fringes of the party that say.
4: Well, I want to talk about that.
5: Yeah,
4: but before we talk about them, is that why you think the Democrats have such low approval rating?
5: I think that's part of it. I mean, there are folks out there that say things that just don't make sense to the American people.
4: Like abolish, the police or get rid of jails and prisons.
5: Yeah, get rid of the border. Don't defund the Pentagon. That means get rid of the Pentagon. Get rid of the Department of Defense. Those things don't make sense.
1: I know, but see, I can't believe I'm agreeing with Mark Kelly. But then why don't you say it to the commies? That would be my question. All right, Mark Kelly. Why don't you then grow a pair and tell that to your party, generally speaking, like John Fetterman? Because the American people do find their ideas abhorrent. But instead of calling out the commies like they should be doing, what did the Democrats actually do? They said, oh, we're a big tent party. And as a big tent party, we're welcoming all ideas. No, you shouldn't. You shouldn't welcome all ideas. Because I would say to the Democrats, you are terrified of the commies. As in, you're terrified, and so you're not going to put them in their place. You're going to say, well, we're a big tent party. Because I think, I mean, personally, and certainly don't want to give the Democrats advice, but if I was, I would say that you're going to get more support from the American people if you put those, crazy commies in their place. The Democrat Socialists of America, you will get more support from the American people if you rid your party of the crazies. You would. And so I don't know if Mark Kelly is ultimately going to do that, but I would say if I were consulting the Democrats, that's what I would say. You're worried about your approval rating going down? Well, let me tell you why your approval rating is going down. It is because you are accepting of some of the craziest ideas that we've heard in America in a long time. And it is becoming your party. You're winning primaries in New York, for example. Mamdani, I said this yesterday. Mamdani, the mayor of New York, I think it is clear that Mamdani is actually the leader of the Democrat Party, and he stands for a lot of this. It is the craziest thing. And now they're attacking John Fetterman, who's like, listen, I'm just trying to, keep us in power. And now they'll try to get rid of and attack John Fetterman, who I'm sure at this point he doesn't really know what to do. He's talking about switching parties. John Fetterman is talking about going independent. So the whole thing is just insanity. Now, do we have problems on our side? Donald Trump is, going after Iran again. We'll talk about that here perhaps in the next segment. But for the Democrats, I mean, they are in serious trouble. Now, if you're a conservative, then let's just keep that between us, because clearly the Democrats, apparently, with the exception of perhaps Mark Kelly and some others, the Democrats clearly don't know how much trouble that they're in, because they keep pulling out this we're a big tent nonsense. And if that's what they want to support, no borders, no Pentagon, no ICE, no Border Patrol, no police, and on and on and on. If that's what they want to embrace, I would wholeheartedly recommend it. My name is Dan Mandison for Eric Erickson. Got a lot more straight ahead.
0: When the truth seems hazy, Eric will clear the way. It's the Eric Erickson Show. Now Jacksonville's news and talk with the three big things you need to know.
6: 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The latest GDP report shows the economy slowed more than expected last month due to the war in Iran. A man in his mid-20s is dead after a shooting early this morning at a North Side apartment complex. And a home builder who built St. Johns County property owners out of millions is sentenced to 5 years in prison. I'm Michelle Thibodeau.
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1: Hey, coming up in the next segment after this upcoming commercial break, we're going to talk about what is going on with Iran. But, you know, just to touch on politics again, just real quick. It looks like Elon Musk is really going to jump into the midterm elections, they say, according to Axios, with a huge investment in a plan to boost Republican voter turnout, according to Axios. Driving the news, they say, Musk is resuscitating his dormant super PAC, America PAC, which spent more than $260 million to help get President Trump elected back in 2024. I mean, this is crazy how things change, right? Because wasn't Elon Musk, just remind me, yes, it was. Wasn't it Elon Musk that just, earlier this year, where he was talking about getting involved in an independent party? Not the Democrats, not the Republicans, but, you know, sort of like a, I forget what the name of it was, but sort of like an America First kind of a party. But now apparently he's saying, no, heck with it. I'm going to jump in both feet in the midterm elections. And, you know, obviously this is a welcome situation if you are a conservative. The America PAC will focus on door knocking, digital advertising, direct mail aimed at turning out the conservative base, including voters who typically are less inclined to cast ballots in a non-presidential election year. Sources with knowledge of the plans are telling Axios. I think I probably get about three or four of those mailers every single day in my mailbox. Do you ever actually look at those? I'm curious. I mean, I'm very politically aware, certainly here in my state of Tennessee, so I don't need to look at them. I do wonder, though, how effective they are. Follow me on the socials at Dan Mandis Show. Eric Erickson, he does return on Monday, and we'll return next.
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5: I'm Michelle Thibodeau. Home builder Spencer Calvert will spend 5 years in prison, the maximum penalty for stealing from his clients. The Pineapple Corporation president stole almost $9 million from 15 people that he promised to build homes for, but he never did the work. Calvert pleaded guilty last month to 45 felonies. As part of his sentence, he also has to repay the money. Calvert has already repaid $1 million, and the rest will come from selling the lots his company owned. You have a chance to hear from Duval County school board candidates at a forum tonight.
6: Candidates running for school board districts 2, 4, and 6 will be there. It's being held in the Conference Center at the main library downtown. Doors open at 6, with the forum being held from 6:30 until 8:30 tonight.
5: Shea Simon reports early voting begins August 7th ahead of the August 18th primary. Netflix new docuseries, The Idaho Murders College Nightmare, is revealing new details in the shocking University of Idaho murders case.
7: The series includes emotional 911 audio from surviving roommates who initially believed their friends had simply passed out. It also reveals that friends of the victims learned about the killings through a campus-wide text alert before receiving details directly from authorities. Another chilling claim comes from surviving roommate Dylan Mortensen, who says she heard an unfamiliar man say, "You're going to be okay, I'm going to help," in a strange tone. The three-part documentary is now streaming on Netflix. I'm Monica Nelson.
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18: A 6 on the WOKV weather meter with a mix of clouds and sun, scattered showers and a few thunderstorms redeveloping. Highs reach the 90s. Some evening showers and storms tonight, dropping into the 70s. And hot and humid for your Friday, partly sunny. A few afternoon showers and thunderstorms with a high of 95. And Saturday will be partly sunny. Scattered afternoon thunderstorms, good bet, with a high of 94. With your First Alert Forecast, I'm Action News Jax, Chief Meteorologist Mike Burrish for 104.5 WOKV.
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19: I-95 northbound, watch out for a crash after the Beltway. That's over on the left shoulder. I-95 southbound, we still have a crash on the ramp to 8th Street. That's blocking the off-ramp right lane. From the WOKB Traffic Center, I'm Brian Middleton.
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5: Spider-Man Brand New Day is looking to bring in between $260 and $280 million during its opening in theaters this weekend. Data shows Duval County Public Schools is third in the state for administrative pay, while teacher pay comes in at 24th. And a man is arrested after flock cameras at the beach are vandalized. Police use the flock cameras to track him down. I'm Michelle Thibodeau.
0: Filling in for Eric today, Dan Mandis.
1: Eric returns on Monday. I host a morning show in Nashville, Tennessee. 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Follow me on the socials, if you would, at Dan Mandis Show. So we've been talking about, I'm sure everybody's been talking about Iran on a talk radio throughout America today. And there's good reason for it. It's because the president last night decided to make good on his promise to, I think it was, bomb the living blank out of them. And that is exactly what the president decided to do. This is from Fox News and Trey Yingst.
21: Who's apologizing and who is not either following orders, or is the apology just hollow?
22: This is a really good question, because the Trump administration is in a difficult position here because they are negotiating with the relatively more moderate voices in Tehran. We're talking about Abbas Araghchi, the country's foreign minister, and also Mohammad Khalibaf, the parliament speaker in Iran. But then you have these IRGC commanders that want to continue the war against the United States, and they have much hardline positions. And when you have this difference in the top leadership in Tehran, it's challenging, because you can have someone like the foreign minister apologize for an attack on U.S. forces,
1: yep,
22: while at the same very time have these IRGC commanders trying to kill American soldiers.
1: And see, that's the problem that the president faces. And I'm here to tell you that a lot of people who know the intricacies of Iran and what has been going on in Iran knew that this would be a challenge from the very beginning. Who is in charge of Iran? And you just heard Trey Yingst say that We're negotiating with the more moderate leaders in Iran. The problem is that the moderate leaders, they don't control the bombs. The moderate leaders don't control the drones. The Islamic Revolutionary Guard, they are the ones that control the bombs, and they are the ones that control the drones. And so you're in a situation now where who are we negotiating with? And if we negotiate some sort of an agreement with the moderate form of government in Iran, it doesn't really matter because the Islamic Revolutionary Guard, they're not going to go for it. I mean, there was just a couple of days ago, you'll recall that, you know, President Trump was going to stand back and, you know, everybody was sort of keeping their powder dry as the negotiations apparently quietly were beginning to continue. And then, of course, you had Iran and they shot at our base in Jordan. Now, luckily, we were able to shoot down or intercept all of those missiles and drones, whatever they were. But the president was really, really angry. And I think one of the reasons the president was angry was because he keeps being made to look like a fool. He keeps trusting the Iranians, and they keep breaking that trust. And so, as I said yesterday, you know, you can't trust Iran. They're never going to do anything that would be considered, if they agree to a peace program or some sort of a peace deal, they're not going to abide by it. I mean, that is clear. They're not going to abide by it. So you've got to pummel them into submission. That's the bottom line. And Donald Trump, I'm telling you, the president, who I respect him immensely, he doesn't want to take out the power plants or the bridges. And he certainly doesn't want to nuke Iran. And nobody's talking about that as far as I know. Maybe tactical nukes to take out Pickaxe Mountain. That might be a case of something the president might do. And frankly, that might be the only way to take out Pickaxe Mountain. Now, if you don't know what Pickaxe Mountain is, that is one of the, I don't think it's the biggest, but it's one of the biggest nuclear facilities in Iran. One of the biggest. And word is that there's a lot of scurrying. There's a lot of activity around Pickaxe Mountain. Word is what they're trying to do is they're trying to restart the nuclear program there at Pickaxe Mountain. So we've got to just destroy it. Iran's not going to agree to any kind of a peace deal that they actually will abide by. They're just not going to. So we need to, stop me when you've heard this before, but in a good way, we need to achieve peace through strength. We need to achieve peace through bombing the living crap out of Iran. That is, in my opinion, what we need to do. So now this is from, let's see, this is from Fox News. This is Peter Ducey. And it would appear that the president, this is a couple of hours ago, where the president has reportedly been presented with a military option to go big and escalate the strikes on Iran.
2: The president has been presented an option by the head of CENTCOM to go big and escalate strikes, according to the Wall Street Journal. The idea behind Admiral Brad Cooper's high-end option is to go beyond the smaller retaliatory airstrikes that have done little to deter Tehran from threatening ships in the Strait of Hormuz and lobbing missiles at American forces in the region by sharply escalating the war, according to people familiar with his thinking.
1: You know what I think? I think that to end this war, you need to go big or go home. That's the thing. I saw Eric does great videos. And so if you don't, you know, follow Eric on the socials or on Facebook, you really should, because he's got some great videos. They appear on my timeline almost every single day on Facebook. So there was one video where, you know, and I'm going to paraphrase, and Lord knows I shouldn't do this, but, you know, basically Eric was saying in this video that we could debate all day long as to whether or not we should have gone into Iran. But now that we're there, we need to finish the job. And I think that's what we need to do. And I've been advocating for that in Nashville. Because, you know, all these, you know, little itty bitty strikes. And by the way, they're not little itty bitty strikes, but you know what I'm saying. Footing around is not doing the job. What I'm trying to say. We need to do something big to get Iran's attention. And I'm not saying nuke them. That's not what I'm saying. But I'm saying we need to do something to get them back to the table and get them to agree to a peace deal that they'll actually abide by. That's what we need to do. I certainly don't want ground troops. Trust me when I say nobody wants ground troops. But we need to do something. And if we need to find peace through military action and a whole lot of bombs, then that's what we need to do.
2: CENTCOM says last night, forces successfully completed a heavy wave of strikes against Iran in response to yesterday's attempted missile attacks on U.S. forces. The strikes aimed to further diminish threats posed by Iran and its proxies to American forces, commercial shipping, and neighboring Gulf countries. And this all really could turn into a much broader world war if this Reuters report is true about China getting ready to sell Iran tens of millions of dollars worth of shoulder fire missile launchers built to take out helicopters and fighter jets.
4: President Xi told you that China would not give or sell Iran any weapons. And there's a new report that Iran's about to get 400 rocket launchers from China going through Pakistan to Iran.
6: Well, that would be surprising. I mean, things like that happen, but that would be surprising. He told me very strongly he wouldn't partake, but he knows I'd be quite disappointed.
2: And when we asked the president about this last week, he said that it is his opinion Xi and Putin are not helping the Iranians in this war against the U.S. right now based on chats that he has had with them. But we also know it is the opinion of some others in the administration in very high levels that China and Russia are at the very least enabling Iran right now.
1: I mean, that's a great way to put it. Enabling? Sure. I mean, there was that story earlier this week about how Ukraine shot at, and I think they may have disabled, that Russian ship that was supposedly bringing weapons from Russia to Iran, and Ukraine tried to take it out. So I'm just going to say this, and I say this as a supporter of the president. I think that his opinion may be wrong on this. Because Vladimir Putin does nothing but lie. Xi Jinping does nothing but lie. I mean, how many times, and I went just ballistic, I go ballistic on China all the time. But I want you to think about it this way. When the president says it's his opinion that China and Russia are not helping Iran, well, they've been saying for a long time, China has been promising for a long time that they would no longer send the ingredients or, you know, send manufactured pills and opioids to Mexico so that they would come across our southern border, be smuggled across our southern border. China has been saying for a long time that they would stop that process because we had over 100,000 Americans dying every year from those opioids coming across our southern border, and those ingredients were coming from China. Those pills were coming from China into Mexico and then into America. And I remember Donald Trump. I remember Joe Biden. Could probably talk about, Barack Obama too. But we have heard often enough from China, oh yeah, we'll stop that. We'll stop that. We'll stop that. They never stop it. And are we really going to believe China? And I do understand that Donald Trump is in a tough spot. But are we really going to trust China as they continue to steal our intellectual property? Are we going to trust China as they continue to hack us every chance they get? We shouldn't. And again, not to belabor the point, but people warned the president ahead of time. You're going to be dealing with two different forms of government in Iran, which is what I just talked about a few minutes ago. And you're also going to be dealing with China and Russia and perhaps North Korea as well, as they help or enable Iran in this fight. So nothing that we're hearing here is a surprise. I mean, it's not a surprise to me. I've been watching this stuff for, literally years. And I put Iran and I put all in the same bucket. You can't trust them. They're evil. And they are looking to destroy America. That is a fact. My name is Dan Mandison for Eric Erickson. Got a lot more straight ahead.
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5: The latest GDP report shows the economy slowed more than expected last month due to the war in Iran. A man in his mid-20s is dead after a shooting early this morning at a Northside apartment complex. And a home builder who built St. Johns County property owners out of millions is sentenced to 5 years in prison. I'm Michelle Thibodeau.
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1: You know, I'm noticing something, and maybe you have too. Have you noticed that over the last couple of years, some incredible women have been attacked by the left? Donald Trump, apparently, I'm watching this little video on my ex account. I'll go ahead and I will repost it. And it says, Trump, woke is for losers. Now, I don't know when he said that. I mean, it's pretty common knowledge, I think, across America amongst conservatives that, woke is for losers, clearly. But this is what I find interesting, because it is absolute truth. The left has attacked the following women. Sydney Sweeney. Remember that whole thing? Nicki Minaj. Sophie Cunningham currently. And Ella Langley, although I don't know what they did with Ella Langley. I must have missed that. And what's weird is I'm a big country fan. But I do remember the Nicki Minaj. I do certainly remember the Sydney Sweeney. And the Sophie Cunningham. And have you noticed that their success is skyrocketing? One of the things that I said yesterday on my local show in Nashville is that Sophie Cunningham gives me hope. And the reason why she gives me hope is because it means that conservatives are fighting back. And it's the same thing with Sydney Sweeney, where We're constantly, as conservatives, we're constantly battling, fighting with each other sometimes, sure, but we're constantly battling and fighting.

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5: Cancel Sydney Sweeney, and these days, she's doing better than ever. Well, it's the same thing with now Sophie Cunningham. You know, Sophie Cunningham, I played you the audio yesterday as I filled in for Eric, where she's basically saying, yeah, men shouldn't be in women's sports. Men shouldn't be in women's spaces. Men need to just stay out of women's stuff. Sports, bathrooms, locker rooms, you name it. It doesn't mean that she's, you know, anti-trans. It means that she's pro-girl and pro-woman. And so the left has been really attacking Sophie Cunningham. You know who she is, right? Indiana Fever. If you don't know who she is, check it out, because she is a great conservative force. But what heartens me is that as a party, as a culture, conservative culture is fighting back against the losers that are the woke. I mean, look at the WNBA. More people know the name of Sophie Cunningham and Caitlin Clark than they do the entire rest of the league. How many WNBA players can you name just off the top of your head? Any? You got Angel Reese. And the only reason I know Angel Reese is because she's the one that's been attacking Caitlin Clark. But other than that, I have no idea. And more than likely, you don't either. But you know Sophie Cunningham. Why? Because she is standing up for good. She is standing up for the right side of the argument when it comes to men in women's spaces. And that's
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10: I'm Michelle Thibodeau. Automated license plate reader cameras, known as flock cameras, have been vandalized in the beaches communities recently. Police estimate replacing each damaged camera cost around $800. One man, a 19-year-old, is charged with vandalizing some cameras in late June. Police say similar vandalism happened in Atlantic, Neptune, and Jacksonville Beach. WOKV has learned a deadline has been set in a legal battle between the Jacksonville Aviation Authority and the city.
11: A new document shows that the authority is proposing numerous mediation dates before August 15th. If no agreement is reached, JAA says it is prepared to sue the city over the issue of who controls airport budgets, contracts, and leases. JAA also cutting ties with general counsel for the case, deeming city attorneys have a conflict of interest.
10: Tanika Hughes reports the dispute emerged last year. JAA says it felt bullied and pressured to redirect funds towards city projects. Today is the 200th

0: An 11th day of 2026, and everywhere you go, people are saying the year is passing too quickly. But there may be a good reason they feel that way.
1: It is scientifically impossible for time to pass more quickly. How fast or slow the time passes is merely a perception. Psychology Today says we start to feel the slip in our mid to late 20s, and it zooms by faster with every year. And it's due to routine and fewer new experiences that puts our brains into autopilot, which makes the days blur together. The fix is easy. Get a new routine. And you should do it now before more time slips away. I'm Bree Tennis.
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15: A 6 on the WOKV weather meter with a mix of clouds and sun, some scattered showers and a few thunderstorms redeveloping. Highs reach the 90s. Some evening showers and storms tonight dropping into the 70s. And hot and humid for your Friday, partly sunny. A few afternoon showers and thunderstorms with a high of 95. And Saturday will be partly sunny. Scattered afternoon thunderstorms, good bet, with a high of 94. With your First Alert Forecast, I'm Action News Jax, Chief Meteorologist Mike Burrish for 104.5 WOKV.
2: First Alert Traffic from the Strata Air Conditioning and Heating Traffic Center.
16: Arlington up to Oceanway on the east beltway northbound. FDOT tells me that we do have a broken down car to watch out for. This one's on the ramp to Heckscher. It is over on the shoulder. Still slow down as you're passing through that area. From the WOKV Traffic Center, I'm Brian Middleton.
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0: Spider-Man Brand New Day is looking to bring in between $260 and $280 million during its opening in theaters this weekend. Data shows Duval County Public Schools is third in the state for administrative pay, while teacher pay comes in at 24th. And a man is arrested after flock cameras at the beach are vandalized. Police use the flock cameras to track him down. I'm Michelle Thibodeau.

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1: Welcome on in, and Eric does return on Monday. I host a morning show in Nashville, Tennessee on Super Talk 99.7. WTN, always appreciate the opportunity to fill in for Eric. And we do have some breaking news, and we are going to get to that. It does look like, I was telling you earlier about the father of Colt Gray, Colin Gray. Remember I told you in the first hour of the program today that he was facing his sentencing, and it looks like that sentencing has now come in. Let's see. He's been sentenced to 15 years in prison. This is from CNN. The Georgia father whose teenage son killed four people in the 2024 shooting at Appalachie High School in Georgia has been sentenced to 15 years in prison. They are calling this a landmark case. And I went through some of this, again, in the first hour of the program today, but not everybody heard it. It's a syndicated show, so sometimes the hours run out of order and so forth. So I want to go through some of this because this is very important. I want to say that oftentimes, you know, if you're somebody who watches the internet and X, you'll see these, videos of all of these rampaging kids that are running through, shopping malls and mass stealing and, doing all of these reprehensible things that we see. You know, it's like flash mobs of violence is what I call them. The thing that I always say when I see that is, where the heck are the parents? And why shouldn't the parents be held responsible for what these kids are doing? Because, you have we have the problem in Nashville. We'll have the problem in Nashville where, some 13, 14-year-old dirtbag does something reprehensible. And, you've got the parents or the mother saying, my baby doesn't do anything wrong. Really? Because your baby just shot a cop, right? Or killed another person. We see that all the time. And so it is my hope that this story where the father has been now sentenced to 15 years in prison for the actual crimes of his son, I hope that this will be the first of many instances where parents are going to have to suffer some consequences of their kids and their kids' crimes. So his son Colt, and again, this is Colin Gray, the father, his son Colt, was just sentenced to life in prison for that school shooting a couple of years ago in Georgia. Colt pleaded guilty to murder last Friday. He was sentenced to life in prison without parole Tuesday after killing four people and injuring another nine again in Georgia. This is from CNN. Colt, now 16, did plead guilty to 55 felony counts, including four counts of malice murder. On Friday, his three-day sentencing hearing featured emotional victim impact statements, tapes of his confessions to police, and insights into his twisted desire for infamy. That last part, the twisted desire for infamy, somehow his father had no idea, no clue that his son was obsessed with school shooters. I find that very hard to believe. The victim's families also found that very hard to believe. And now, ultimately, the father is going to spend 15 years in prison. A couple of things. I want to play this one piece of audio. I just mentioned the victim impact statements. They were incredible. This is the grandfather of one of those who was killed.
2: After all the testimony I've heard, witnessed, I find it hard to believe that you had any idea of what you were doing raising a son. Due to your ineptitude, your lack of situational awareness, you're responsible for all this that happened. I can't see it any other way. And I hope to God that you're sit somewhere in a corner and just remember everything that you're responsible for.
1: Yep. I mean, very emotional. You had mothers and sisters and fathers, you know, telling Colt Gray and Colin Gray exactly what they had done to their family. And those impact statements, you know, those are, I've sat in courtrooms and, you know, those can be very compelling. And so now this, you know, and this is from CNN, the trial of Colin Gray is part of a broader push to hold accountable the parents of juvenile mass shooters. His is the first parent of a school shooter to be convicted of murder. So, I mean, this is, again, I hope this is the first of many of just these types of cases. Again, from CNN, this is a landmark case where the father of a school shooter was brought up on charges and convicted of murder and manslaughter after buying his son a Sig Sauer M400. It's described as an AR-15 style rifle. And he bought this for his son as a Christmas gift, and he also left it unsecured, despite warnings that his son was a danger to others. His ex-wife told him, well, actually, they were still married, but they were separated. But his wife told him, our son has mental issues and you need to hide the guns. His daughter, Colin Gray's daughter, the sister of Colt, said that Colt is suffering some psychological or mental issues. You need to hide the guns. Instead, what did Colin Gray do? He bought his son a rifle. He allowed his son, according to the investigation, he allowed his son to keep that gun in his room. And then on that horrific day, he went into that school in Georgia and killed 4, wounded 9. 2 students and 2 teachers. They say that Colt wanted to become famous in true crime subcultures, and he spent a year plotting the attack. And his father had no idea what was going on. And that's what that impact statement that I played for you, the grandfather, was saying. You know, you have to be intentionally not paying attention to what your son is doing. And please don't misunderstand me. I do get that sometimes parents are just as shocked as others when their kids do something wrong. I mean, I totally understand that. But in this case, it was clear that Colin Gray completely ignored the psychological issues that his son had. I'm going to go through some of this, because I think that it bears repeating, and it is really important that people understand the intricacies of this particular case, because we're going to be hearing a lot more of this. Now the question is going to become, now that Colin Gray is going to spend 15 years theoretically in prison, the question is going to become, okay, so now where do we go from here? Do we just keep it with school shooters? Or now do we go to, you know, other crimes like, oh, I don't know, a 15-year-old who shoots a fellow gangbanger, a 12-year-old shoots a cop at 2 o'clock in the morning. We see these things all the time. A 14-year-old who is shooting at another gangbanger, but because he insists on shooting sideways like a moron, he takes out a baby in a carriage. And you've got these parents, and I'm sorry, but parenting in this country, sadly, parenting is a lost art. It truly is. You know, a lot of people say, oh, the kids, they're so influenced by, you know, their phones and social media, blah, blah, blah, blah, blah. You know who else is influenced and distracted by their phones? Parents. It's no wonder parents have no idea what's going on with their kids, because they're just as distracted and influenced by their phones as their kids are, and they're not paying attention. And that's how we end up with 4 people dead and 9 injured in a school shooting in Georgia. In 2023, police came to the home of Colin Gray, the father of Colt. And they said, we're getting reports that your son has threatened to shoot up a middle school.
3: Saying that somebody from your old address over there in Traditions had made a threat to shoot up a school.
4: For real?
3: Yes, sir. And do you have weapons in the house?
4: I do.
3: Are they accessible to him?
4: They are. I mean, there's nothing loaded, but they are. We do a lot of shooting. We do a lot of deer hunting. He shot his first deer this year, you know? So, I'm pretty much in shock, to be honest with you.
3: Well,
4: I'm a little pissed off, to be even really honest with you.
1: Well, if you were so pissed off, then you should have done something about it. So the dad, Colin, you know, telling law enforcement, he had no idea that his son said this or may have said that. Realized, by the way, this is about a year before the actual shooting.
4: I don't know anything about him saying like that. I'm going to be mad as hell if he did. And then all the guns will go away.
3: Yeah.
4: And they won't be accessible to him. You know, I'm trying to be honest with you. I'm trying to teach him about firearms and safety and how whatever awareness has come from is no joke.
3: No.
4: Like, it's no joke.
3: But we wouldn't be here if it was.
4: No, I know. I know. And I'm telling you right now, we talk about it quite a bit. All the school shootings, things that happen.
3: Yeah.
4: All, scary. Hey, are you getting picked on at school? He is.
1: So, yeah, I mean, his son was getting picked on in school. Apparently, if I'm reading all of this correctly, he was being picked on because he was gay. But the father had all of these signs, and he still decided to buy his son a rifle for Christmas. I mean, the dad is saying everything right. Never heard about any of this. I'm trying to teach him about firearms. And, you know, if all of this is true, then the guns will be taken away. And by the way, they did speak to Cole, and he denied all of this. But man, again, you look at what was going on. Because remember, to me, this is a case where the evidence was overwhelming that the father was criminally negligent. The dad had sent a message to a counseling service, and the counseling service basically, you know, to help his son, the dad said, we've had a very difficult past couple of years in the house, and my son needs help. Anger, anxiety, quick to be volatile. The father saying, I don't know what to do. That's what the father said to this counseling service. A week before the shooting, school counselors said that Colt had spent hours in her office, saying that he was anxious, he was crying, and he was fragile. The school counselor calls the dad, Colin, and puts him in touch with an in-school counseling program. And prosecutors say that this put Colin, the father, on notice that his son needed immediate help. What did he do? Nothing. Now, a week before the shooting, his son, he already had the gun because he got it at Christmas time. But he allowed his son to keep the gun in his room. So then, even the loved ones of both Colt and Colin said that Colt is having big time problems. As I mentioned a few moments ago, Colt's mom begged the father to get the boy some help and to lock up the firearms, and Colin never did. A disturbing text from Colt himself about 3 weeks before the shooting, texting his father, whenever something happens, just know the blood is on your hands. Still let him keep their rifle in his room. Apparently, Colt had a shrine to school shooters in his room. The dad said he didn't know anything about it. Colin's daughter, Colt's sister, told her father, yeah, that her brother had mental issues and, yes, to keep the guns locked up, and Colin did not. And so, you know, the accusation isn't that the father knew that the school shooting was going to happen, but that he missed sign after sign after sign that his son was about to do something horrifically stupid. The rifle, at least the rifle accessories and the box was found in the room of Colt. They say this was one of the most important factual issues at Colin Gray's trial. The evidence indicated that Colt Gray got the rifle from inside the family home before leaving for school, but there was conflicting testimony about where exactly it was stored, because they found an empty rifle case in Colt's bedroom, along with a rifle sling, shooting accessories, targets as well, suggesting that the rifle had recently been stored there. And Colin Gray, the father, gave inconsistent statements about where the rifle was normally kept at different times, he said. All firearms were kept in the bedroom closet. That was one time he said that. He also said that the rifles were sometimes kept in the corner of a bedroom. So there's a lot of inconsistencies. And at the end of the day, it does look like, and this is confirmed now, that the father, Colin Gray, is now going to spend 15 years in prison. And in my opinion, and it is my hope, that Colin is the first of many parents to be held accountable for their kids' actions. My name is Dan Mandis, in for Eric Erickson. Got a lot more straight ahead.
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8: The latest GDP report shows the economy slowed more than expected last month due to the war in Iran. A man in his mid-20s is dead after a shooting early this morning at a Northside apartment complex. And a home builder who built St. Johns County property owners out of millions is sentenced to 5 years in prison. I'm Michelle Thibodeau.
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1: Got a lot more straight ahead. You know, I asked the question, if you want to hit me up and give me your suggestion, who is the most divisive person in America today? I think it's a really interesting question, actually. And I posed that question on my morning show in Nashville, Tennessee. 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I'm going to do that coming up next. You can find me on the socials at Dan Mandis Show, Facebook as well, Instagram too, at Dan Mandis Show. 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
5: I'm Michelle Thibodeau. Home builder Spencer Calvert will spend 5 years in prison, the maximum penalty for stealing from his clients. The Pineapple Corporation president stole almost $9 million from 15 people that he promised to build homes for, but he never did the work. Calvert pleaded guilty last month to 45 felonies. As part of his sentence, he also has to repay the money. Calvert has already repaid $1 million, and the rest will come from selling the lots his company owned. You have a chance to hear from Duval County school board candidates at a forum tonight.
6: Candidates running for school board districts 2, 4, and 6 will be there. It's being held in the Conference Center at the main library downtown. Doors open at 6, with the forum being held from 6:30 until 8:30 tonight.
5: Shea Simon reports early voting begins August 7th ahead of the August 18th primary. Netflix new docuseries, The Idaho Murders College Nightmare, is revealing new details in the shocking University of Idaho murders case.
7: The series includes emotional 911 audio from surviving roommates who initially believed their friends had simply passed out. It also reveals that friends of the victims learned about the killings through a campus-wide text alert before receiving details directly from authorities. Another chilling claim comes from surviving roommate Dylan Mortensen, who says she heard an unfamiliar man say, "You're going to be okay. I'm going to help," in a strange tone. The three-part documentary is now streaming on Netflix. I'm Monica Nelson.
5: I'm Michelle Thibodeau for 104.5 WOKV.
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1: A 6 on the WOKV weather meter, the mix of clouds and sun, scattered showers and a few thunderstorms redeveloping. Highs reach the 90s. Some evening showers and storms tonight, dropping into the 70s. And hot and humid for your Friday, partly sunny. A few afternoon showers and thunderstorms with a high of 95. And Saturday will be partly sunny. Scattered afternoon thunderstorms, good bet, with a high of 94. With your First Alert Forecast, I'm Action News Jax, Chief Meteorologist Mike Burrish for 104.5 WOKV.
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2: Heading into the downtown area, I-95 northbound. Watch out for a crash as you're getting onto the Fuller Warren Bridge. That's over on the right shoulder. West Beltway southbound, we have a crash at Old St. Augustine Road to watch out for. FDOT says that is blocking the left lane. From the WOKV Traffic Center, I'm Brian Middleton.
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4: Spider-Man Brand New Day is looking to bring in between $260 and $280 million during its opening in theaters this weekend. Data shows Duval County Public Schools is third in the state for administrative pay, while teacher pay comes in at 24th. And a man is arrested after flock cameras at the beach are vandalized. Police use the flock cameras to track him down. I'm Michelle Thibodeau.
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1: Appreciate you listening to the Eric Erickson Show. Eric returns on Monday. Always appreciate the opportunity. Had a couple of breaking news stories here in the last 90 minutes or so. Here's another one. So China is now responding to the accusation that they're planning to send weapons to Iran. I spoke about this. I believe it was in the last hour, but this is the story. Donald Trump has been asked about this accusation that China is going to be sending a bunch of rocket launchers to Iran.
2: President Xi told you that China would not give or sell Iran any weapons. And there's a new report that Iran's about to get 400 rocket launchers from China going through Pakistan to Iran.
3: Well, that would be surprising. I mean, things like that happen, but that would be surprising. He told me very strongly he wouldn't partake. But he knows I'd be quite disappointed. Yeah,
2: President.
3: And he's coming here, I think, on September 24th.
1: So that is President Trump, and he is responding to the question. So that was a report, by the way, from Reuters. So now the Chinese Foreign Ministry, just about an hour ago, I think, maybe less than that, I'm not sure, but they are now responding saying that, no, we've been perfectly clear that we are not getting involved. They are disputing the report from Reuters that Beijing is preparing to help Iran replenish its defenses in this war against the United States, with a spokesperson claiming that China wants to bring an end to the conflict. I mean, let's be honest. I mean, China, number one, I think that they want to continue to buy oil from Iran. That is part of the discussion. And I think that, you know, for China, they need the oil from Iran. And so I think it does not surprise me that China would want the conflict to end, because they do want to continue to buy that oil. But it also would not surprise me in any way, shape, or form if they were looking to stick it to the United States by giving Iran those rocket launchers. So anyway, the war in Iran, it does continue, and it's going to go on and on and on. Now, who do you believe is the most divisive person in America? So when I talked about this earlier on my local show in Nashville, Tennessee, I presented my case as to who I believe it is, and it's not Donald Trump. People called up and said, well, clearly the most divisive person in America is Donald Trump, and although you could make a very good case for that, and by the way, not in a negative way. I mean, the reason why some people would make a claim that Donald Trump is the most divisive is because of the way the left and some on the right react to the president. And they've reacted to him, you know, controversially for years. So, you know, maybe I'll make a case for that as well. But no, for me, my most divisive person right now is Mayor Zoran Mamdani. Now, and I know I talked about him a little bit yesterday as well as I fill in for Eric. But I want to play you. This is one of, he's got many controversies right now that are going on. I mean, he's got the government-run grocery stores that he is spending, how many? $70 million, I think that's what it is? With these government-run grocery stores that are, I believe they're guaranteed to fail. But, you know, every year on 9/11 in New York, they have the 9/11 memorial, right? Where it's like, you know, it's I think it's 26 years since 9/11 of 2001, right? So every year on September 11th, the families and the victims, you know, the survivors and so forth, they all get together at Ground Zero, and they listen to music and they read the names of the fallen. It's a whole thing, and it's a whole culture, and it's a community. And they have made it a point to tell New York Mayor Zoran Mamdani that he's not invited. They don't want him there, but he's insisting.
4: People who are survivors of 9/11 are calling on you not to go to 9/11 memorial services. I wonder how you feel about the fact that they're trying to keep you away.
5: I will proudly honor the families, the survivors, the first responders forever impacted by that horrific terror attack by standing alongside them at this year's 9/11 commemoration, reaffirming that we will never forget the solemn day felt by all of us who call this city home, and frankly, by all of us who call this country home.
1: I mean, honestly, that shows you how narcissistic this guy is, narcissistic. Because how much of a narcissist did you have to be to know that now 40,000 people have signed a petition asking him not to show up? The families of the victims, the first responders have all said, dude, Mamdani, we don't want you here. And yet you just heard what he has to say. That he's going to show up anyway. I mean, who shows up to a party they know that they're not wanted at? But he's insisting on showing up. And you know, when he said, well, I want to be there for the families and so forth, you know, there's part of me, as much as I don't like this guy, first thought when I heard that soundbite, I thought, well, he wants to be there for the, you know, for the families of the terrorists. Because let's be honest, he is, and some people are calling him a terrorist. I'm not going to go that far. But, you know, you could definitely make the case that he's a sympathizer. Do you know this petition, by the way, was begun by a family member of a victim of 9/11? And now the actress Patricia Heaton said this week that she supported the idea of keeping Mamdani away. She reshared that post about the petition saying, keep it going, New Yorkers. Yeah, here it is. The petition was started by a guy who lost his wife on 9/11. The description of the petition reads like this. The presence of individuals whose words or associations are perceived as conflicting with the solemn purpose of the event risks detracting from that focus and causing additional pain. So what does that mean? What does it mean? The presence of individuals whose words or association are perceived to conflict with the solemn purpose of the event risks detracting from that focus and causing additional pain. Well, here's what I mean by that. What I mean by that and what they mean by that is, quite frankly, some of the things that he has said. He has openly defended some of these 9/11 terrorists. That's true. You know, he posted back in 2015 about the FBI surveilling Anwar al-Awlaki, a guy who had contact with 9/11 hijackers and was one of al-Qaeda's biggest recruiters and propagandists. That's right. He did. Listen to this from, I think this is Fox News.
3: Well, I think they're having a hard time with Mamdani. The people having to do with anybody having to do with 9/11 right now, on the victim side, and there are a lot of them, they're very unhappy with what's going on in New York, and they're very unhappy with the mayor. I understand that.
1: Yeah, I mean, that is Donald Trump. They're talking about this on Fox News. And yeah, people are horrified.
6: The families are calling out this mayor over his controversial record and his ties to Islamic extremists, like the imam who testified on behalf of the World Trade Center bombers. He even defended a terrorist in a 2015 post, suggesting FBI surveillance is what pushed him towards al-Qaeda. It's part of a longer history of Mamdani downplaying 9/11 and making it about himself.
7: I want to use this moment to speak to the Muslims of New York City. I want to speak to the memory of my aunt.
1: Crocodile tears, that turns out this was all a lie.
7: Who stopped taking the subway after September 11th because she did not feel safe in her hijab. Growing up in the shadow of 9/11, I have known what it means to live with an undercurrent of suspicion. I will always remember the disdain I faced, the way my name could immediately become Muhammad.
1: All right, so couple of other things. I told you about Anwar al-Awlaki. You know, he initially refused to condemn Hamas after they killed over 1,200 Jews. Do you remember that? Do you know that? Yeah. He also defended the phrase, from the river to the sea, Palestine will be free. He's defended that phrase. basically that means the end of Israel. He's also appeared in mosques where they talk about killing the infidels. That's the non-believers in Muslim, in Islam. He also campaigned with his good friend Hassan Piker. Hassan Piker is a leftist influencer who has said that America deserved 9/11. They're good friends. They have campaigned together. Hassan Piker is a very influential person on the socials, talking about how America deserved 9/11, and he campaigned with Zoran Mamdani. So, gee, I can't imagine why it would be that the families of victims of 9/11 might have a problem with Zoran Mamdani. And the fact that he is insisting on knowing that people know all of these things about him tells you all you need to know about the most, in my opinion, the most divisive man in America. Although, and by the way, divisive in a negative way. As opposed to Donald Trump, where, all right, so the president, you know, is he divisive? Sure. But part of that, not all of it, but part of that is just how the left reacts to everything Donald Trump does in such an incredibly unreasonable way. My name is Dan Mandis, in for Eric Erickson. Got a lot more straight ahead.
0: You're at the intersection of politics, news, culture, and current events. It's the Eric Erickson Show. 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
9: The latest GDP report shows the economy slowed more than expected last month due to the war in Iran. A man in his mid-20s is dead after a shooting early this morning at a Northside apartment complex. And a home builder who built St. Johns County property owners out of millions is sentenced to 5 years in prison. I'm Michelle Thibodeau.
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1: Appreciate you listening. You can find out more about me on the socials at Dan Mandis Show. Always appreciate the opportunity, and Eric does return on Monday. All right, so a couple of quick audio bites, and they're not necessarily related or connected, but I just want to play them, including this one. And it does show how crazy the left is becoming and how just lack of self-awareness the left is becoming when it comes to some of their philosophies, some of their ideas. For example, we all know Nick Shirley, right? Nick Shirley, he's great at, doing these investigations, shining a spotlight on, you know, things that the Democrats are doing as it's related to fraud. I want you to listen to this real carefully. It's Nick Shirley, and he's on the campus of NYU. And apparently, this female who says that she has been raped is trying to make the case that rapists should not be jailed.
2: Let's just say somebody who has raped a woman.
3: Totally.
2: Would you like them to be out in the street?
3: I think my answer is yes, even though that's a challenging answer to say.
2: So if you got raped, would you like your rapist to be out in the street?
3: Like, let me finish, because I have been raped, and they are out in the street, and I'm not sure, like, them going to jail is a solution to, like, whatever's going on inside their heart, or even my own heart that, like, contributed to that experience that I'm having.
1: Wow. So I just want to review the last 29 seconds. And believe it or not, this isn't actually the worst part. Number one, she said that she contributed to her own rape. Number two, she says, I'm not sure that, you know, the guys that raped me, I don't know if prison is the right answer or if that's going to solve what's in their heart. Well, here's the deal. Like, when it comes to, and this is a female. This is a woman. Although these days with the left, you can't really be sure, but whatever. So I don't necessarily care, per se, if a rapist is, like, fixed or cured. And I'm please understand, I'm putting that in air quotes. I don't care if a rapist is cured or fixed, because as long as they're in prison and they don't have access to women, far as I'm concerned, let them rot in jail. But instead, she's like, oh, no, everybody should be free.

0: When a person calls 988, they're connected to a crisis counselor.
1: Crisis is completely self-defined. If you're wondering if you should call, you should probably call.
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3: They can call us, they can chat, they can text. 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
5: Your heart, and then maybe we can
6: free. Wait, she said free yourself. I want to make sure I get this sage advice right.
7: We're freeing the people inside the prisons.
5: Just like free yourself from the own prison in your heart, and then maybe we can.
6: Okay. You know, the whole thing, just the entire 1 minute piece of audio is just it really does personify the idiocy of some of these folks on the left, doesn't it? All right, one more real quickly, and I'm rapidly running out of time. This is Dr. Deborah Birx, and she is saying what we all knew, which is that the Democrats definitely way overclosed the schools during COVID.
8: Pepper, it's interesting, by the way, we're starting to hear from other people that were on his
9: team. Writing a book.
8: Right. Deborah Birx, who at one point led the coronavirus task force, weighed in yesterday. Here's what she said.
10: Instead of quarantining people who are exposed, you just only tell the people who are infected to stay home. That is a very different approach. It worked fabulously in universities. It's why we were able to keep them open, and Secretary DeVos was working on keeping K through 12 open. There were solutions, but it became very political, and we all have to be aware because it was a presidential election year.
6: Yep. I mean, she's absolutely right. And the schools were closed for way too long. Fauci was clearly, as everyone knows, part of that. Our kids suffered the consequences. It looks like Fauci, more than likely, will not suffer any consequences, at least not yet, sadly.
0: When a person calls 988, they're connected to a crisis counselor.
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16: I'm Michelle Thibodeau. Automated license plate reader cameras, known as flock cameras, have been vandalized in the beaches communities recently. Police estimate replacing each damaged camera cost around $800. One man, a 19-year-old, is charged with vandalizing some cameras in late June. Police say similar vandalism happened in Atlantic, Neptune, and Jacksonville Beach. WOKV has learned a deadline has been set in a legal battle between the Jacksonville Aviation Authority and the city.
17: A new document shows that the authority is proposing numerous mediation dates before August 15th. If no agreement is reached, JAA says it is prepared to sue the city over the issue of who controls airport budgets, contracts, and leases. JAA also cutting ties with general counsel for the case, deeming city attorneys have a conflict of interest.
16: Tanika Hughes reports the dispute emerged last year. JAA says it felt bullied and pressured to redirect funds towards city projects. Today is the 211th day of 2026, and everywhere you go, people are saying the year is passing too quickly. But there may be a good reason they feel that way.
9: It is scientifically impossible for time to pass more quickly. How fast or slow the time passes is merely a perception. Psychology Today says we start to feel the slip in our mid to late 20s, and it zooms by faster with every year. And it's due to routine and fewer new experiences that puts our brains into autopilot, which

0: makes the days blur together. The fix is easy. Get a new routine. And you should do it now before more time slips away. I'm Bree Tennis.
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4: Scattered showers and thunderstorms in spots through this evening will be heavy where they occur, and then partly cloudy later tonight at 6 on the WOKV weather meter, dropping into the 70s. Hot and humid for your Friday, partly sunny, a few afternoon showers and thunderstorms tomorrow, still a high near 95. And Saturday, partly sunny, scattered afternoon and evening storms to develop again, with a high of 94. From the First Alert Weather Center, I'm Action News Jack's Chief Meteorologist Mike Burrish for 104.5 WOKV.
3: First Alert traffic from the Strata Air Conditioning and Heating Traffic Center.
5: It's a busy drive on the west side, west beltway southbound this afternoon, and you're dealing with some wet roads as well. You'll start tapping the brakes before New Kings Road that continues down through Commonwealth, a 20-minute drive at the moment from Dunn Avenue down to I-10. And then as you make your way from Oceanway down to the south end on the east beltway southbound, delays are heaviest right around Monument. From the WOKV Traffic Center, I'm Brian Middleton.
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7: Spider-Man Brand New Day is looking to bring in between $260 and $280 million during its opening in theaters this weekend. Data shows Duval County Public Schools is third in the state for administrative pay, while teacher pay comes in at 24th. And a man is arrested after flock cameras at the beach are vandalized. Police use the flock cameras to track him down. I'm Michelle Thibodeau.
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0: give me sort of a true or false on these. Abolish the Senate.
1: True.
0: Okay. Replace the presidency and Supreme Court as we now know them.
1: Yep.
0: Abolish ICE.
1: Absolutely.
0: Abolish borders and give amnesty to anyone currently in the U.S. illegally.
1: As a long-term plan, yep.
0: Defund the Pentagon.
1: Absolutely.
0: Abolish prisons, at least in large part.
1: Yeah, again, that is part of a long-term program, yeah.
2: Freedom is back in style. Welcome to the revolution.
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4: All right, thank you, Scott Shannon. Thanks to all of you for being with us. Write down our toll-free telephone number. You want to be a part of the program. It is 800-941-SEAN if you would like to join us. Got a lot to get into today, a lot of catching up to do. Thank you to Jason Chaffetz and my buddy Mark Simone and people filling in and, you know, a lot of kind words from a lot of people. As I spoke at the National Cathedral, perhaps that will come up later in the program. I've got pressing issues I've got to get to today, and not the least of which is Dr. No. 111 times Anthony Fauci invoked his Fifth Amendment rights. This is a guy in 2022 that said he'd answer any question that Congress wanted to have answered. Here's what he said then.
5: Well, if I become a punching bag, I'm a punching bag, but I am very happy to testify before any congressional oversight committee. I have nothing to hide. I can explain and validate everything that I've done. So, you know, it's going to be inconvenient if they actually are out there essentially threatening to make my life miserable. But I'm going to do what I need to do. And that is cooperate fully because we have nothing to hide at all.
4: Well, that was, of course, before this was published in Rand Paul's book. I think we did the first interview with him at the time. We have the Fauci diaries that have been released that are unbelievably shocking, released by Senator Rand Paul, written on a government computer using government resources, documenting, you know, Dr. Fauci's time as the top paid government official, health official in the country, and what an egomaniac narcissist he comes off as. I mean, the ramblings of somebody so self-obsessed, so fame hungry. Pride preceded the fall. Unbelievable. You know, for example, big front page article of me in the Washington Post. Very, very flattering. The situation with my national and international fame is explosive. Really unimaginable. Why would this be his top priority and Americans are dying? I'm the most famous and talked about person in the country. Then he included a quote, petition to make me the sexiest man alive. Video games are being named after me. There's a Fauci bobblehead. Millions of people idolizing me. Fauci wrote, you know, so giddy with excitement, even detailing a video chat with actress Julia Roberts. Had a wonderful Instagram discussion with Julia Roberts. She went on to say I was her personal hero. And how happy she was to have this conversation with me. Hundreds, you know, thousands of entries where Fauci gushing about Fauci. Beyond weird and sick and egomaniacal and narcissistic, it is bizarre. Like any good diary, he also gossips about people he doesn't like. I got a few honorable mentions in all of this, which actually makes me proud. He accused me, other Fox News hosts, of lying and calling us stooges, trashing me for wanting to open up quickly, ending shutdowns quickly, getting COVID contained quickly. And he detailed the meeting he attended with President Trump where he called Sean Hannity up to schmooze about TV ratings. But amid all of this, so many damning, you know, revelations mixed in, including real concerns about the efficacy of these COVID vaccines, about masks. You might recall this is the same guy. Well, mask isn't going to work. Maybe it'll stop a droplet or two, but it's ridiculous. And changing that position to one mask, then two masks. His real concerns about the efficacy of social distancing and, you know, things that he would never tell the public. Seemingly to believe that COVID-19 was more than likely man-made. Now, we learned this in Rand Paul's book, because Paul, I think he did the first interview with us, said and had the conversations back and forth, panic conversations. I believe it was late 2019 into 2020, just before the complete COVID Adam Schiff show unfolded before the nation. I remember it was March of that year. I was in my, at the time I was living in New York years ago, and I was in my backyard. I got a call from a friend of mine in a local hospital, and he worked there. He said, "You have no, Sean, you've got to listen to me. You have no idea how bad this is." He goes, "We have in the hospital right now, we have no beds available. We have people in the halls of every floor we have. We have people that are dying before our eyes. We have nothing that we can offer them as help. They're in the waiting room, out the door, down the hall, down the street, for crying out loud. And there's nothing we can do." I remember I got on the phone immediately with the president. I called the White House. I got him. And I explained the situation as I was hearing it on the ground, but he was already aware of it, to be very honest. And they had everything in place. Now, the president, like me, is not a doctor. The worst part of Rand Paul's book, you know, leading up to these revelations of this insane diary, is that they were very well aware that the NIH had monies that they gave to the Eco Health Alliance, and they knew that the Eco Health Alliance was funding the Wuhan Virology Lab. They knew at that lab that coronavirus research was taking place, and they knew gain-of-function research took place. I remember quoting at the time Fauci saying in 2012 something to the effect that even if it caused a worldwide pandemic, he would support gain-of-function research. I mean, he answered zero questions. He has the protection of a presidential pardon, and he does face legal. He does face a lot of legal challenges. Number one, there is issue, although it's, I think the majority of the opinion, the established view would be very hard, even though you have, you know, gotten a pardon, it, in terms of that you usually would give up your right to plead the fifth. The more interesting challenge might be whether or not Biden used the auto pen or made the decision himself, or if somebody else made the decision for him. There is no defense for this legacy of mistakes, no defense for this egomania, no defense for the pressure campaign. I've explained many times on this program the amount of pressure that was brought to bear on yours truly to tell you, my audience, what you should do, and that you should give in and take the shot. I refuse to do it. I explained at the time, I said it so often, I can repeat it verbatim now. Take it seriously. I knew, because people were dying, especially older people. I said, take it seriously. I said, you've got to make an informed decision. Do your research. Check in with your doctor. Factor in your unique medical condition, your medical history, maybe comorbidities you may have, pre-existing conditions you may have, and then make your own decision. I am not a doctor. I was in no position to tell people what to do. Now, we did put on other people that we had, and this was a little bit later on. George Farid was on the program. Dr. Ty Brian Tyson was on this program. Dr. Robert Malone, the creator of the technology that led to the creation of the mRNA virus. And he was very clear that this technology had not been perfected. There would not have been a Pfizer or Moderna without his technology. And he was saying very clearly that it is not perfected. It was always experimental, and saying that at best, maybe the most vulnerable comorbidities, pre-existing conditions, and the elderly, which were more likely impacted by COVID, you know, they might be, you know, be the people and the only people that would be eligible for these vaccines that they mandated on everybody. I will tell you that Fauci now is, just because he got a pardon, we'll find out if it's an auto pen pardon or not. I think there's a challenge there legally. I know in my free state of Florida, we got a really good attorney general appointed by Governor Ron DeSantis. His name is James Utmeyer. He's been on this program before. And he launched a pardon-proof Fauci investigation. He said about a month ago that he was losing sleep over thinking of ways to prosecute Fauci. And one of the options for holding Fauci accountable for COVID crimes, and again, he would state lawsuits, state charges, you know, whatever pardon he got from Biden, be it auto pen or otherwise, would not be applicable here. He can be prosecuted at the state level. His federal pardon would not apply. And in order for that protection to have a fair chance of succeeding, it would have to be brought in a red state, because the chances of any blue state jury rendering an objective verdict would be likely slim and none. So it looks like Florida is going to be, my free state of Florida is going to be the first state to attempt to pardon proof prosecution of Fauci. Now, by the way, we did put on these doctors that very successfully were treating people with alternative solutions. Yeah, there was a protocol. I got the alpha strain, and there was everybody demanding that I give my status. You know, did I get the shot? And the answer is I never got the mRNA shot. There's my answer. And I don't mind telling it to you now. Once they were demanding that I say it, the media pressure campaign, the mob, I just said, it's none of your damn business, to be very honest with you, and piss me off. And otherwise, I would have normally been glad to have shared what happened. I did get the alpha strain. I had already spoken to many doctors that said, well, if you get it, it looks like hydroxychloroquine taken early. And this was borne out through studies post-COVID, starting with the Henry Ford Hospital study and then many others thereafter, taken early did mitigate symptoms. I already had all my stuff on hand, vitamin D, vitamin C, zinc, Z-Pack. It was all there. I got notified that I had been exposed, that I likely had it. Started taking it, kicked everybody out of my house, and I just said, that's it, stay away from me. But I never missed a radio show, and I never missed a TV show. And the only one that broke protocol, sweet baby James, you know, a couple of times he'd walk in, I said, get the hell out of here. I remember screaming at him, and it's not usually my way of dealing with people, but I was like, I told you, do not come in here. This is like this is a no-go zone, kind of like Europe. Anyway, so he can be held accountable. James Utmeyer, the Florida Attorney General, announcing the state investigation on Fauci yesterday. And, you know, he's the chief of staff of DeSantis, now our Attorney General. He did a great job and is doing a great job. Friend of the program. His diary entries, he knowingly overestimated COVID's death rate in public pronouncements. You know, for example, entries from early 2020 now exposed personal diaries that he privately estimated the COVID death was significantly lower than what he was telling Congress under oath only weeks later. I mean, lying under oath to Congress would normally be a crime. The stated mortality over all of this, when you look at all the data, including China, is about 3%. It started off at 2%. Now it's 3%, he said before the House Oversight Committee. And during the hearing, just weeks after the virus reached the U.S., Fauci said the COVID death rate was 1,000% higher than the seasonal flu. I think you can count all the cases of minimally symptomatic or asymptomatic infection that probably brings the mortality rate down to somewhere around 1%. So he wasn't telling Congress the truth at the time either. And we found out what an egomaniac he is. You know, he might face contempt of Congress vote. Remember, Steve Bannon, Peter Navarro both refused to testify. They were cited for contempt. Let's see what happens here. Josh Hawley was just absolutely phenomenal. We had him on TV last night. And you were using federal employees, taxpayer dollars, accused Fauci of illegally using his staff to solicit prize money. You know, he's bragging that he might be the sexiest man alive and may actually, you know, have a bobblehead doll designed after him. I mean, it's so bizarre. It's so weird. It's so narcissistic, so egomaniacal It's like, how did this guy ever get in this position of power? How many times have I warned all of you in this audience? Don't trust the government. Look at how bad government schools are. Spend more per capita per student than any industrialized country. The worst results. How bad was every Obamacare promise? How bad was, well, the borders closed, borders control. Joe's cognitively strong. The Social Security lockbox been raided. I don't know why people trust government. I never trusted them. Never. And I never gave into the pressure. And it was enormous at certain times. Man, and I will say my employers never forced me or even tried to influence me one way or the other. And I've just got to tell the audience the truth. All right. Born on America's darkest day, 9/11/01, the Tunnel to Towers Foundation. They have been helping American heroes ever since. Now, in this 25th anniversary year of 9/11/01, we do honor heroes like New York City Police Department Detective Eric Michael Kaleha and a Bensonhurst, Brooklyn native. Eric dreamed of being a police officer. He did fulfill that dream. He joined the NYPD in 94, and he worked his way up the ranks of detective. He answered the call on September 11th. He served at Ground Zero in the months that followed. Sadly, in 2022, he was diagnosed with multiple cancers tied to his heroic service. 5 months later, sadly, he passed away from a 9/11-related illness. Eric survived by his wife, Marilyn, their two children. Now, to honor his life, the Tunnel to Towers Foundation paid off the mortgage on the family home through their Fallen First Responder program. Now, if you can donate a car or land or one big donation, or just give up two Starbucks a month, please, and give it 11 bucks a month, because that is the special sweet sauce. Frank Siller says it all the time. Go to their website, the letter T, the number two, the letter T.org. The letter T, number two, letter T.org, Tunnel to Towers Foundation.
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7: The latest GDP report shows the economy slowed more than expected last month due to the war in Iran. A man in his mid-20s is dead after a shooting early this morning at a Northside apartment complex. And a home builder who built St. Johns County property owners out of millions is sentenced to 5 years in prison. I'm Michelle Thibodeau.
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8: Tracking your ride from the north end into downtown I-95 southbound this afternoon, and it's a stop-and-go ride starting right around Lim Turner, at least 18 minutes from the Beltway down to I-10. From the WOKV Traffic Center, I'm Brian Middleton.
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3: From the Action News Jax First Alert Weather Center, I'm Chief Meteorologist Mike Burrish. Heat continues, but with wetter weather times. The full First Alert forecast in less than 10 minutes.
4: First Alert traffic from the Strata Air Conditioning and Heating Traffic Center.
5: Tracking your ride from the north end into downtown I-95 southbound this afternoon, and it's a stop-and-go ride starting right around Lim Turner, at least 18 minutes from the Beltway down to I-10. From the WOKV Traffic Center, I'm Brian Middleton.
6: So what are we learning in all of this? We had an egomaniac, and now we have evidence of that on top of the previously disclosed evidence that Dr. Fauci knew and that other members of the NIH knew that they had given money to the EcoHealth Alliance, that they funded the Wuhan Virology Lab, where they knew coronavirus research took place and they knew gain-of-function research took place. And he can't be held accountable federally because of the pardon. If the pardon wasn't an auto pen pardon, we don't know. But that does not give him immunity from being prosecuted on the state level. And the state of Florida looks like they're going after Dr. Fauci. We have that and how radicalized the DSA is next as we continue.
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8: I'm Chase Bunker. Our top story, one man is dead following a shooting in Jacksonville's College Park area. According to JSO, officers were called to an apartment complex on Lem Turner Road, where they found a 26-year-old man with a gunshot wound. He was pronounced dead at the scene. JSO says several people were detained, and this appears to be an isolated incident. The U.S. economy slowed last quarter, but the Trump administration says there are signs the president's policies are working.
9: GDP expanded at just 1.5% from April through June, a deceleration from the first 3 months of the year, the Commerce Department says. Slower GDP growth is attributed to an increase in imports, though U.S. consumer spending remained high, up to nearly 4% for the year. A White House spokesman attributes the import increase to a record number of capital goods shipped into the country, machinery and equipment, he says, that will fuel future growth.
8: Jared Halpern reports a recent Fox News poll says Trump's approval rating on the economy is down to 33%. And home builder Spencer Calvert will spend 5 years in prison for stealing from his customers. The Pineapple Corporation president stole almost $9 million from 15 people he promised to build homes for, but he never did the work. Calvert pleaded guilty last month to 45 felonies. As part of his sentence, he has to also repay the money. Calvert has already repaid $1 million, and the rest will come from selling the lots his company owned. I'm Chase Bunker for 104.5 WOKV.
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3: Scattered showers and thunderstorms in spots through this evening will be heavy where they occur, and then partly cloudy later tonight at 6 on the WOKV weather meter, dropping into the 70s. Hot and humid for your Friday, partly sunny, a few afternoon showers and thunderstorms tomorrow, still a high near 95. And Saturday, partly sunny, scattered afternoon and evening storms to develop again with a high of 94. From the First Alert Weather Center, I'm Action News Jax, Chief Meteorologist Mike Burrish for 104.5 WOKV.
2: First Alert traffic from the Strata Air Conditioning and Heating Traffic Center.
5: Leaving the south end of town, heading up to downtown I-95 northbound. The only real delays I'm seeing are as you're approaching the Fuller Warren Bridge. And we still have a crash as you're approaching the Fuller Warren over on the right shoulder. Give yourself at least 18 minutes to get from the beltway up to I-10. I-95 southbound, we have a broken down car just before JTB. FDOT says that's over on the right shoulder. From the WOKV Traffic Center, I'm Brian Middleton.
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8: The FDA is investigating a separate cyclist pariasis outbreak not linked to lettuce. A 19-year-old was arrested for allegedly vandalizing flock cameras in Atlantic Beach, and one man is dead following a shooting in Jacksonville's College Park area. I'm Chase Bunker.
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20: 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I did it in a long, extended podcast with the Prime Minister of Israel, Benjamin Netanyahu, and he is, if you go wherever you watch your video podcasts, iHeart, YouTube, Spotify, Apple, we have it everywhere. I think it is worth your time. You will get a very different story than what the, you know, legacy media ever tells you about what we're dealing with and the radicalism and the dangers. You know, this is one of the things I said in the eulogy about Lindsey Graham. His entire life, he had moral clarity. It was probably one of his greatest gifts. He understood good versus evil, right versus wrong. And he never backed down from his beliefs. And he didn't care. He was not a guy that would, you know, shift with the winds. He just understood evil for what it is. The evil we're dealing with now is radical Islamic terrorism. And there'll be those people that hate Israel so much, they'll deny that it's even a threat in spite of, you know, nothing but being the number one state sponsor of terror. This is why President Trump would not allow the Iranians to get a nuclear weapon. He was right. We see what the Iranians have been doing to Israel, either directly or through their proxies. They have been targeting densely populated human areas. The opposite of what Israel has done to Iran, the opposite of what the U.S. has done to Iran. And as a result, there has been a massive humanitarian crisis. I know the headlines move on, but they don't pay much attention to the humanitarian cost. You know, people that have been, that have lost everything. They've lost their homes. This is where our partnership with the IFCJ, International Fellowship of Christians and Jews, comes in. They are on the ground providing food and water and shelter and medicines. They're providing mobile medical clinics for the elderly that are unable to see doctors. And they've been on the front lines providing all of this assistance. There was recently an attack by Hezbollah, a drone attack. It struck the home of a woman named Yelena. And she had recently been widowed this year. She was living alone, trapped inside by the blast. Thankfully, she was not injured. But now she has no home to go back to. And she doesn't want to leave, but she has to. This is where the International Fellowship of Christians and Jews are providing all that humanitarian assistance. Any assistance you could provide them, I mean, is greatly needed and greatly appreciated. Please go to their website. It's prayifcj.org. That's prayifcj.org. Now, we're going to get back into Fauci. We have a lot on Fauci coming up today, a lot. Because I'm so disgusted You know, let's see if he does face a contempt of Congress charge. Josh Hawley was just pretty unbelievable. You know, you were using federal employees, taxpayer money to apply for and solicit cash prizes for you personally. Prizes totaling over $1 million. He was the number one paid federal employee. You know, and Hawley explained was $900,000 cash award. Was that one of the prizes? And he got it because he used federal employees to get it. And this wasn't even the only award, was it, Dr. Fauci? You know, on advice of counsel 111 times. But staff, employees on a federal dime during a pandemic being paid with federal dollars, soliciting cash for him. Fauci wanted the money. We want to get to, yes, he wants it. You know, that's his chief of staff, again, using federal email to pressure, you know, others that he could get rich on top of everything else. And then love being a star. Very sick, very critical of me, but I take that. It's kind of like Marco Rubio was told by a senator in a hearing, I'm sorry I voted for you. I take that as a great compliment. Fauci criticizing me, I take as a great compliment. He revealed in his diary that he enlisted Barack Obama's help to beat back bad publicity in terms of the Beagle torture experiments that he funded. You know, he used six-month-old Beagle puppies who had their vocal cords cut out to prevent them from barking. They were then infested with ticks and sedated and placed in cages with infectious sandflies in a lab in Tunisia. Anyway, the former National Institute of Allergy and Infectious Diseases, Dr. Fauci, enlisted the help of the media friends and former President Obama to beat back allegations in 21 that his agency funded painful experiments for dogs on puppies who were later euthanized, all of them, according to records released by Senator Rand Paul. You know, they approved a $375,000 grant to fund these gruesome experiments. Senator Joni Ernst, I don't understand that on at least five different, you know, funded tests on dogs, including puppies as young as 6 months old, are planned. This drug will involve invasive, painful, potentially deadly procedures. And it just shows you how nuts this guy is. Senator Ted Cruz demanding that Fauci face jail time, labeling him America's most damaging bureaucrat. I don't know. I just don't think there was anybody more damaging. You know, him invoking the Fifth Amendment, really? When he said in 2022, he'd never do that. You know, he had his own lawyer tossed out of the hearing by Senator Rand Paul. You know, Senator Moreno, you know, what the F do you think you are? Just letting him have it. Paul announces a contempt vote, which is good. That's going to take place. And Senator Paul questioning whether Fauci's invoking the Fifth was even valid after the Biden pardon. Hopefully that can be tested in the courts. You know, as it relates to the auto pen pardon, that is, you know, on questionable legal ground. Then, of course, I mentioned Florida, my free state. James Utmeyer, our attorney general here in the free state of Florida. He's a great attorney general. I have a lot of confidence in him. But the documents unveil Fauci's thoughts on the lab leak debate and mask doubts and testing failure, which we have already chronicled on this program. And everything we told you was true. And to think, you know, of all the pressure being brought to bear, and I know all the criticism of the likes of me and others behind the scenes. Fetterman revealed his one regret from COVID, and he told Fox News Digital he stayed quiet because the idea was dismissed as a right-wing fringe theory. He said his one regret from COVID was that. You know, he said his greatest regrets was not speaking up more forcefully. Well, I mean, a lot of people, when the government tells people, this is why I tell you all the time, my beloved audience here, you know, I tell you, do not count on the government. Don't. You can't trust them. That's the bottom line. As evidenced by their failed schools, the lockbox rated Social Security headed towards insolvency, Medicare towards insolvency. You know, look at the, you know, what are they doing? They've opened borders, but the borders are closed. The borders are secure. Lie. Joe Biden is cognitively so strong, I have a hard time keeping up with him. Peppermint Patty, you know,
6: circle back Jen Psaki saying, you know, look at what we're up against in 97 days. All these candidates, eliminate the U.S. Senate, you know, eliminate, you know, who chooses the president and getting rid of judges, amnesty for illegals, open borders, abolish ICE. They're saying it. You know, this is what came out this week on Fox News Sunday when you had one of the co-chairs of the Democratic Socialists of America, which, by the way, they're really the Democratic Bolsheviks or Communists of America. You know, defund the Department of War, end all deportations, eliminate cash bail, you know, establish a wealth tax. That means confiscation of wealth. Pass the Green New Deal, cradle to grave, womb to tomb, abolish prisons, abolish police, abolish public ownership of most corporations. And their co-chair confirming the party plans to abolish the presidency, the Senate, the Pentagon, prisons, capitalism. You know, not a peep, the silence of the likes. And by the way, Chuck Schumer was sitting behind me at the National Cathedral along. Who else was behind? So we had Senator Thune back there, Senator Barrasso behind me, Chuck Grassley, Dick Durbin. I was nice to everybody. Linda would be mad, very angry with me. You know, it just is. Their leaders in name all, their silence is deafening, which makes the what happens in 97 days that much more important, which is why we are trying to highlight this for you and make you fully, fully aware of what is at stake here. We've got 37 of these lunatics that are running. You know, look at Marxist commie Mamdani out of New York. By the way, he won't rule out reparations in New York. He can't even afford buses. And now he's talking about reparations, you know, on top of, you know, this ridiculous tax, which, by the way, they bungled the whole, you know, New Yorkers are seething at the state tax, which explicitly, you know, is sold as levying, targeting wealthy owners of luxury second homes. Well, it turns out most of these people are actually living in these homes. And then he's doxing the names of wealthy and rich people. Historically, you got to understand something. If you are considered wealthy in America, there's a certain risk you have. And I interviewed Steve Wynn for my podcast, and he talked about he had a child kidnapped because people knew he was wealthy. And it didn't work out well when he started doxing with a stupid smile and grin of his and video in front of Ken Griffin of Citadel. I don't know Ken Griffin. You know, his luxury apartment in New York worth over a couple of $100 million that he's paying taxes on. And now this guy, he's doxing anybody that has an apartment that maybe they're not living in. Okay, well, they're all going to sell those apartments, idiot. By the way, our friend Bruce Blakeman was on this program last week, the Republican running against Kathy Hochul. It is now a 4-point race, according to the most recent poll that came out. 4-point race. I mean, I'm really pulling for him. I just hope the people in New York, this is probably your last chance to fix your state. This is it. This is going to be your last shot. You know, he's breaking New York City. Mamdani runs the city. Kathy Hochul scared to death of Mamdani. By the way, there was a release of Gavin Newsom's mistress apparently giving a tell-all, Mr. No-Show Governor, which goes back some time ago, detailing and describing their fling in explosive detail, their steamy hot tub sessions, and this confession to her husband that it was just, quote, about sex. And anyway, it just detailed Newsom's early part of his career. The sad part is the husband of the woman he's having the affair with, or was having the affair with, was Newsom's close friend and top aide. And, I mean, it's just sad. I mean, you talk about disloyalty at a high level. Well, that happened years ago. All right. Whatever you want to say. If it was a Republican, people would be all over it. By the way, a story out today, Jonathan Turley writes this. You know, these Zora Mamdani, they spent $50 million on one government-run grocery store. And they say it's going to be a 30% discount. The problem is those groceries are going to be the most expensive in the city. Here's the truth about markup in grocery stores. They deal in volume. The markup is like 2 to 3%. I mean, it's unbelievable. But Bandami now has put everybody in danger by posting the names and locations of the rich people to be taxed. He's listing it publicly. There's got to be a lawsuit here in terms of doxing or making it illegal to dox people because of the homes they own. Now, maybe if people are delinquent on their taxes, you might have a case to be made there, but no, it's anybody with money that he wants to get his greedy hands on because he, you know, has his, you know, democratic, communist, socialist agenda that he wants to pass. And then you got, for example, the U.S. Supreme Court. You know, Louis Brandeis famously said that laboratories of democracy, talking about states. Now the Supreme Court has long recognized that one state cannot govern the citizens of another state. And anyway, the reason I bring this up, because New York is now trying to go after states like Missouri and Iowa. And it's the core tenet of federalism, by the way, the structural part of our nation's constitution that allows for great variation, great competition between our states. And anyway, it's this new greenhouse gas reporting rule that requires fuel suppliers throughout the nation to register with New York and report information related to greenhouse gas emission. So that what, New York can pick the pockets of taxpayers in other states. Now, meanwhile, they could be, there's more liquefied natural gas in New York than you could even shake a stick at. New York's economic problems, you elect Bruce Blakeman, and New York's not going to have economic problems. They're going to go away. And Bruce Blakeman will solve those issues on behalf of everyone. But we are living through, there are now, what, 37 Marxist or DSA people, whichever you prefer to call them, that are now on the ballot in 97 days. What have I been asking you? I've been asking, well, I ask a couple of things. 3 hours a day for radio, an hour a day for TV, 2 podcasts a week. It's not a lot to ask among friends. But with all that said, the most important thing you will do this year is take this midterm election seriously. Turnout in midterm elections determines the outcome. If every one of you listening to this show, if everyone that watches my TV show, gets out and vote, we will win these races. We will control Congress. We will control the House. We will control the Senate. And these radicals will be defeated. It is doable, but all of you have to participate. There's been a recent survey. 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
2: The FDA is investigating a separate cyclosporiasis outbreak not linked to lettuce. A 19-year-old was arrested for allegedly vandalizing flock cameras in Atlantic Beach, and one man is dead following a shooting in Jacksonville's College Park area. I'm Chase Bunker.
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3: Southside drivers heading downtown northbound on I-95. There's a multi-vehicle crash before the south end of Fuller Warren Bridge with the right shoulder blocked. Give yourself about 21 minutes to get from the Beltway to...
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10: 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Have you ever heard of the widow's tax penalty, the silent tax bomb that hits surviving spouses just when they need protection the most? Do you know that the year after your spouse passes, you're forced into a single filer bracket, paying dramatically more on the same income? 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Are you aware of the Social Security taxation threshold, the IRMAA brackets, and the standard deduction all get roughly cut in half? Has anyone calculated how much your survivor will pay in extra taxes over the next 10 or 20 years? 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
13: 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The company's downsizing. This is the third time in the last 2 years. I'm done with this.

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5: Center.
6: Southside drivers heading downtown northbound on I-95. There's a multi-vehicle crash before the south end of Fuller Warren Bridge with the right shoulder blocked. Give yourself about 21 minutes to get from the Beltway to I-10. From the WOKV Traffic Center, I'm David Pomar.
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15: I'm Michelle Thibodeau. Automated license plate reader cameras known as flock cameras have been vandalized in the beaches communities recently. Police estimate replacing each damaged camera cost around $800. One man, a 19-year-old, is charged with vandalizing some cameras in late June. Police say similar vandalism happened in Atlantic, Neptune, and Jacksonville Beach. WOKV has learned a deadline has been set in a legal battle between the Jacksonville Aviation Authority and the city.
16: A new document shows that the authority is proposing numerous mediation dates before August 15th. If no agreement is reached, JAA says it is prepared to sue the city over the issue of who controls airport budgets, contracts, and leases. JAA also cutting ties with general counsel for the case, deeming city attorneys have a conflict of interest.
15: Tanika Hughes reports the dispute emerged last year. JAA says it felt bullied and pressured to redirect funds toward city projects. Today is the 211th day of 2026, and everywhere you go, people are saying the year is passing too quickly. But there may be a good reason they feel that way.
17: It is scientifically impossible for time to pass more quickly. How fast or slow the time passes is merely a perception. Psychology Today says we start to feel the slip in our mid to late 20s, and it zooms by faster with every year. And it's due to routine and fewer new experiences that puts our brains into autopilot, which makes the day blur together. The fix is easy. Get a new routine. And you should do it now before more time slips away. I'm Bree Tennis.
15: I'm Michelle Thibodeau for 104.5 WOKV.
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12: Scattered showers and thunderstorms in spots through this evening will be heavy where they occur, and then partly cloudy later tonight at 6 on the WOKV weather meter, dropping into the 70s. Hot and humid for your Friday, partly sunny, a few afternoon showers and thunderstorms tomorrow, still a high near 95. And Saturday, partly sunny, scattered afternoon and evening storms to develop again with a high of 94. From the First Alert Weather Center, I'm Action News Jax's Chief Meteorologist Mike Burrish for 104.5 WOKV.
13: First Alert traffic from the Strata Air Conditioning and Heating Traffic Center.
14: Southside drivers heading downtown northbound on I-95. There's a multi-vehicle crash before the south end of Fuller Warren Bridge with the right shoulder blocked. Give yourself about 21 minutes to get from the Beltway to I-10. And Southside drivers heading to Ocean Way northbound on the East Beltway. I'm seeing heavy delays as you get on the Dames Point Bridge. From the WOKV Traffic Center, I'm David Pomar.
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16: Spider-Man Brand New Day is looking to bring in between $260 and $280 million during its opening in theaters this weekend. Data shows Duval County Public Schools is third in the state for administrative pay, while teacher pay comes in at 24th. And a man is arrested after flock cameras at the beach are vandalized. Police use the flock cameras to track him down. I'm Michelle Thibodeau.
17: Abolish ICE.
18: Absolutely.
17: Abolish borders and give amnesty to anyone currently in the U.S. illegally.
18: As a long-term plan, yep.
17: Defund the Pentagon.
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19: 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Welcome to the revolution.
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22: All right, thanks, Scott Shannon. 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Toll-free on numbers 800-941-SEAN if you want to be a part of the program. It is so frustrating. It is so scandalous. It was so despicable what we witnessed on display yesterday. Now, there is some legal dispute as to whether or not once somebody gets a pardon, whether or not they forfeit their right to the Fifth Amendment. Some lawyers say yes. Some lawyers say no. One thing that is absolutely for certain, I think there is a legal challenge if Fauci got one of Joe Biden's auto pen pardons, and that will be playing out in court. The other big, you know, separate delineation that I think we got to focus on, and that is, you know, just because he got a federal pardon doesn't mean the states can't go after Fauci. If you really want to know the reason why Fauci clammed up so much yesterday, because my state, like the Free State of Florida, has every intention of investigating Anthony Fauci, and I would not mess with James Upmeyer, our attorney general in Florida. I mean, he's a lawman's lawman, and he's going to follow the law. And the amount of damage that this man caused is unfathomable. 111 times he pled the Fifth Amendment. Listen.
23: Although it pains me to do so, because of the respect I have for the legislative branch of government and my decades-long record of cooperating with Congress, under the advice of my attorneys, I will invoke my right under the Fifth Amendment of the Constitution to refrain from answering your questions.
24: Do you have that in front of you?
23: On the advice of counsel, I respectfully decline to answer based upon my rights under the Fifth Amendment of the Constitution.
24: Let the record record that the witness has refused to answer whether there's a folder in front of him.
25: Did you partner with Bill Gates on global health initiatives or vaccines?
23: On the advice of counsel, I respectfully decline to answer based upon my rights under the Fifth Amendment to the Constitution.
26: Just apologize to the people who you harmed through your actions. Will you say, do you have the dignity to just say you're sorry?
23: On the advice of counsel, I respectfully decline to answer based upon my rights under the Fifth Amendment to the Constitution.
22: So that's Fauci, you know, saying over and over again, please the Fifth Amendment, please the Fifth Amendment, please. You know, the New York Post had a great headline, which is Dr. No invoking the Fifth Amendment 111 times, denying Americans answers about COVID. Now, then we have this whole other separate issue, which is Fauci and Fauci being in love with himself. And these were documents discovered on his computer, owned by the federal government, not by anybody else. And, you know, what did we learn? We learned that Fauci, compelled to testify, did this whole game yesterday. Fauci showed up with an army of lawyers, one that got kicked out of the room because he wasn't supposed to speak. And 2 days before the hearing, Senator Rand Paul published all of this 1,000-page diary. The diary entries did not resemble the work of a diligent government official whose first priority was the safety and security of you, the American people, during a pandemic. It just exposed what was a self-obsessed, fame-hungry egomaniac. He bragged about a video chat with Julia Roberts. You know, had a wonderful Instagram discussion with Julia Roberts. She went on to say that I was her personal hero. To be very honest, it's a level of narcissism that I find disgusting and despicable. And like any good diary, gossiping about the people he doesn't like, including yours truly, you know, accusing me and others of lying and calling us stooges, trashing me for wanting to open up the country quickly and end the shutdowns quickly after COVID was contained. You know, in the end, looking back, Linda, you can verify this. I'm very proud of our coverage. I stuck to my guns. There was enormous pressure put on me at the time. Enormous. Linda, you remember this. And it's pressure that doesn't impact me or affect me, but they were coming after me because they wanted me to disclose my status. They wanted me to tell you what to do with your body. I am not a medical doctor, and I kept repeating it. I said take it seriously, you know, because I saw that many people were dying. I don't want my listener to die, especially unnecessarily. How could I possibly tell you what to do when I know nothing about your medical history, your current condition, any comorbidities you have or pre-existing conditions you have? And I'm just not a doctor. I'm not equipped. But the pressure was there to tell me to tell you to take the shot. And we went about it very differently. We put on people like, you know, Dr. Tyson. How many other doctors did we put on that did a great job? I know we're not getting everybody in here. But we had Linda. How many great doctors?
0: We had Dr. Malone. We had Dr. Tyson. We had Dr. George Fareed. It was incredible.
22: They were great. And by the way, they actually helped friends of mine that were in deep Adam Schiff at the time. And they had protocols that they developed, you know, later studies like the Henry Ford Hospital study. That was the first of what became many studies that proved taken early hydroxychloroquine mitigated symptoms. Dr. Robert Malone is the person responsible for actually creating the mRNA technology that led to the creation of these new experimental, and it was always experimental, vaccinations. You know, meanwhile, he's on my show telling my audience, you, that it's not perfected. He's telling you that. He created the science. Listen to the science. Don't listen to the scientists that created it, but listen to the science. And he was saying, but in this case, because this is impacting older people, he said on an experimental basis, temporary basis, he would, you know, with, of course, caution, recommend this only for people 65 and older and people with comorbidities and pre-existing conditions, not children. And then you had COVID, then you had, you know, Fauci all over the place. Masks, they don't do a thing. It won't even stop one little droplet. Remember that quote? We played it over and over again. And then one mask, and then two masks. And, you know, obviously just full of himself, angry with people like me. Anyway, so the Oversight Project, their visiting fellow for deportation studies, Scott Mikowski, is with us. And he is with the House Judiciary Committee. And anyway, you know, he put out there, for example, when Dr. Fauci pushed the shutdown and mask policies, the fallout didn't stop at schools and storefronts. It reached straight inside federal law enforcement. The lockdown doctrine became the rationale for turning off interior immigration enforcement officers who are essential to, by statute, they were sent home. At-large operations were stopped and the detained population was cut nearly in half, from roughly 45,000 to 20,000. That was just one of the many factors. Never mind your kids couldn't get in school learning unless, of course, you know, you had the money of Gavin Newsom and you were sending your kids to a private school in California. You couldn't go to restaurants out there unless, of course, you're no-show Gavin Newsom and he was at the French Laundry. Anyway, welcome to the program. Scott, we appreciate you being with us.
1: Thank you, Sean. Thanks for having me.
22: I mean, just the more we learn, the more angry I get, and the more that I have come to realize, never trust the government. I tell my audience this all the time.
1: Absolutely, Sean. Yeah, it's astounding what goes on daily, but you're absolutely correct.
22: Okay, so tell us what was happening on the immigration front. And you know, because for 4 years, we were told during Biden, for example, that the border's closed, the border's secure. We were told by Biden himself. We were told by Kamala Harris, the borders are that never went to the border. We were told by Mayorkas. That was the second big lie. First big lie being that Joe is cognitively sound.
1: Yeah, Sean. So like what I would like to tell everybody out there is that the border was wide open. Border Patrol was being overwhelmed. Resources from the interior were getting shipped down to the southern border. They were processing. They effectively dismantled interior enforcement. They weren't worried about removals. They weren't worried about criminal aliens within our interior. They were doing everything they can to get people processed, and then releasing them into the interior to make it a problem later on down the road.
22: Okay, so what else has your group discovered that went wrong beyond all the health issues that so many Americans faced, not the least of which was another big lie? If you got the shot, you're never going to get COVID. If you got the shot, you're never going to infect another person.
1: Yeah, I think the American people understand that, you know, it's so divided, right? If you didn't get the shot, you were an anti-vaxxer. I mean, somebody who served in the military, I served for 37 years. I've taken every shot the military's given me. I trusted the government. Then this thing came out, COVID came out, and I was still in the military. I was deployed overseas at the time. And, you know, it was like, you're either getting the shot or you're getting out. And so people opted to get out of the military, and then because it was a big farce. I mean, I know people that got the shot and the boosters, they wound up getting COVID, you know, 4 or 5 times.
22: Pretty unbelievable to me. What about the people? I mean, myocarditis became a big issue, especially for athletes in school.
1: Yes, sir. That was a big concern. And I think there's still studies being conducted about that. I believe there's a lot of health things. I believe a lot of people were misdiagnosed with COVID purposely. And we were sold a bag of goods. And, you know, what Dr. Fauci did yesterday on the stand was just disgraceful, in my opinion. He owes the American people an explanation and to stand behind the Fifth Amendment when he's already been fully pardoned and knows that. Unless he doesn't.
22: No, there's definitely legal liability in his future, in my view. I mean, my free state of Florida is doing a full investigation, as they should. I think these are very damning. But we already, it was Rand Paul in his book, and we had him on, I think we did the first interview for his book. In his book, he described in detail panicked late night messages within members of the NIH, because they knew that they funded the EcoHealth Alliance. They knew that taxpayer dollars went to the EcoHealth Alliance. They knew that they gave money to the Wuhan Virology Lab. They knew at that lab that coronavirus research took place. They knew the gain-of-function research took place. So, I mean, all of which was true, and they did it anyway. And at that point, they knew damn well that they were culpable. And rather than be straight with the American people, then they tried to divert attention. Well, likely came from a wet market, probably a bat, you know, exotic animals that are being sold, and people in China eat this stuff or whatever they were selling.
1: Yes, sir. I mean, I think once you realize it's not about the issues people write about or talk about, it makes more sense. And there was an attempted hostile takeover, and that's what they did effectively. They shut everything down.
22: All right, Scott Mikowski, thank you, sir. Appreciate it. And good job testifying before the House Judiciary Committee. All right, quick break. Right back. When we come back, we'll hit the phones toll-free. Our number is 800-941-SHAWN if you want to be a part of the program. 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
5: The latest GDP report shows the economy slowed more than expected last month due to the war in Iran. A man in his mid-20s is dead after a shooting early this morning at a North Side apartment complex. And a home builder who built St. Johns County property owners out of millions is sentenced to 5 years in prison. I'm Michelle Thibodeau.
6: First alert traffic from the Strata Air Conditioning and Heating Traffic Center.
14: Southside drivers heading to Ocean Way northbound on the East Beltway. I'm seeing heavy delays as you get on the Dames Point Bridge. Give yourself about 20 minutes.
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0: In our final moments, as we discuss the issues of Fauci invoking the Fifth Amendment 111 times yesterday. By the way, Linda, I'm not saying we were perfect in terms of the advice we gave this audience, but I gave the best advice I could. And we made available to people doctors that had a very alternative point of view. It turns out that if you look at Dr. Fareed, Dr. Tyson, the admonition of Robert Malone, who created the technology, we helped to inform people. You know, we brought up, ask your doctor about monoclonal antibodies, which I think you got so sick of me saying it. I never said to people to take them. I said, I'm hearing very good things about it. They were giving it away to any Floridian, anybody in Florida for free, and, you know, with great results. So anyway, it was pretty amazing.
1: It was an amazing time, and I think it was a difficult time because, unfortunately, anything you said that wasn't get the shot, get it now, get every booster was frowned upon. And there were people that were in very precarious positions because we wanted to be honest with the audience, but there was so much misinformation that you got to a spot where it was like, you have to make your own decision and you have to do that with your own doctors, whether they be holistic, conventional, what have you. But you have to make those decisions. But the mandates was where really the rubber hit the road.
0: Well, and then the New York Times had two separate writers writing that if my grandmother or my mother listened to Sean Hannity, she'd be dead.
1: Well, that was the problem. Look at Tyson and Fareed. They lost their licenses and had to go to federal court to get them back because they saved 7,000 lives using their own protocol. And not the one mandated by Fauci.
0: It was unbelievable what the amount of pressure brought to bear on people. Anyway, we're going to get to your calls on this and anything else on your mind today. Toll free, it is 800-941-SEAN if you want to be a part of the program.

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3: 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It's stop and go as you approach the West Beltway. From the WOKV Traffic Center, I'm David Pomar.
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6: I'm Chase Bunker. Our top story, one man is dead following a shooting in Jacksonville's College Park area. According to JSO, officers were called to an apartment complex on Lem Turner Road where they found a 26-year-old man with a gunshot wound. He was pronounced dead at the scene. JSO says several people were detained and this appears to be an isolated incident. The U.S. economy slowed last quarter, but the Trump administration says there are signs the president's policies are working.
7: GDP expanded at just 1.5% from April through June, a deceleration from the first 3 months of the year, the Commerce Department says. Slower GDP growth is attributed to an increase in imports, though U.S. consumer spending remained high, up to nearly 4% for the year. A White House spokesman attributes the import increase to a record number of capital goods shipped into the country, machinery and equipment, he says, that will fuel future growth.
6: Jared Halpern reports a recent Fox News poll says Trump's approval rating on the economy is down to 33%. And home builder Spencer Calvert will spend 5 years in prison for stealing from his customers. The Pineapple Corporation president stole almost $9 million from 15 people he promised to build homes for, but he never did the work. Calvert pleaded guilty last month to 45 felonies. As part of his sentence, he has to also repay the money. Calvert has already repaid $1 million, and the rest will come from selling the lots his company owned. I'm Chase Bunker for 104.5 WOKV.
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20: Scattered showers and thunderstorms in spots through this evening will be heavy where they occur, and then partly cloudy later tonight. A 6 on the WOKV weather meter, dropping into the 70s. Hot and humid for your Friday, partly sunny, a few afternoon showers and thunderstorms tomorrow, still a high near 95. And Saturday, partly sunny, scattered afternoon and evening storms to develop again, with a high of 94. From the First Alert Weather Center, I'm Action News Jack's Chief Meteorologist Mike Burrish for 104.5 WOKV.
2: First Alert traffic from the Strata Air Conditioning and Heating Traffic Center.
3: Southside drivers heading to Ocean Way northbound on the East Beltway. I'm seeing heavy delays as you get on the Dames Point Bridge. Give yourself about 20 minutes to get from the Beltway to Heckscher. And Westside drivers heading south on Roosevelt Boulevard. It's stop and go as you approach the West Beltway. From the WOKV Traffic Center, I'm David Pomar.
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6: The FDA is investigating a separate cyclosporiasis outbreak not linked to lettuce. A 19-year-old was arrested for allegedly vandalizing flock cameras in Atlantic Beach, and one man is dead following a shooting in Jacksonville's College Park area. I'm Chase Bunker.
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22: 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All right. Let's get to our busy phones. Let us say hi to George in Mississippi. George, hi. How are you? Glad you called.
23: Mr. Hannity, real pleasure. I've been following you since Hannity and Combs. So.
22: Oh, thank you, my friend. It means more than you know. I truly appreciate it.
23: I was going to get some clarity. Why they can't turn this guy over to the international courts to get it off of our back? This is my first part of the question.
22: You're talking about Fauci?
23: Yes, sir.
22: Okay.
23: I mean, if the international community was affected, couldn't he be tried, you know, outside of the country?
22: It's really, you know, remember, he worked for the federal government. He was the highest paid employee in the federal government. I'm more concerned about what he did in America to Americans and the vanity and the narcissism at a level that is shocking to me. If any pride or ego creeps into my thought process, I just find it a very dangerous thing. Does this make any sense to you? You know, there's a quote in the Bible.
23: I mean, I'm not a vendetta kind of person, Mr. Hannity, but, you know, he certainly hurt a lot of people everywhere.
22: He just flat out lied to us, as far as I'm concerned. He knew more than he told people. And we're now the evidence is there. He got his pardon from Biden. I'd like to know if it was an auto pen, which should be investigated and see the legitimacy of it. But he didn't help when the country was desperate. And then the pressure campaign on everybody to do what they wanted you to do. It was, and many of you listening to this program, and I'm going to tell you something. I understand if you wanted to believe the experts. Do you remember the movie, The Poseidon Adventure? Have you ever watched that movie?
0: Such a Gene Hackman.
22: Right, Gene Hackman, exactly. I forget the woman that was in there that used to be the swimmer, and she saved a life, and then she passed away in that movie. She was amazing. And what was so incredible, there was one group of people, they had this pastor played by Gene Hackman, who was listening to this young man, this young kid, who had actually taken the time to get to know the ship. And he decided to listen to the informed kid while others were saying, follow the doctor, follow the doctor. All the people that followed the doctor died. Everyone that listened to the kid lived. It's like sometimes the experts are not worth listening to. George, how many times have I told you on this show, don't trust the government. Always make plans to be as self-sufficient as you can.
0: Every time I've listened to you. I can't.
22: I say that because I love my audience. I'll tell you why I say that. Because you know what? At the end of the day, Social Security, they raided the lockbox. The educational system has failed. Look at what the DSA now wants to do to the country. Look at what these lunatics will do to the country if they ever get control. I mean, they're stating it public. Eliminate the Senate. Eliminate the presidency. Eliminate, the Supreme Court. Amnesty for illegals. Abolish ICE. Defund our Department of War. End all deportations. Eliminate cash bail. A massive wealth tax, the Green New Deal, all of it, abolish prisons and police. I mean, we're dealing with very tough times. And that's why in 97 days, we have a midterm election. I'm begging, I will beg everyone in this audience to take it seriously and to vote.
0: Mr. Hannity,
22: yes, sir.
0: Other part of my question that I wanted to ask is, can the GOP use this as a platform push the needle a little bit before the midterms?
22: You mean the issue of Fauci, how we were lied to?
0: And it's got blue fingerprints all over it.
22: 100%. I think they should. I thought the Democrats yesterday were a disgrace. Just a disgrace on that committee. And when I watched it, it was jaw-dropping. George, God bless you. Thanks for being such a big supporter of the show. We appreciate you more than you know. You make this happen. Thank you. Janet in Maryland, next Sean Hannity Show. Hey, Janet, how are you? Thanks for checking in. Glad you called.
1: It's an honor to speak to you, Sean. First of all, this isn't what I wanted to call about, and I'll get to that. Fauci is a criminal. He needs to be charged with crimes against humanity. And your coverage of COVID was spot on, and you were right about everything.
22: I was not loved by Dr. Fauci, which actually means it's kind of like Marco Rubio says, I regret voting for you, some senator. And he goes, oh, that just means I'm doing my job. So I feel the same way.
1: Take that as an honor if Fauci said that. I wanted to extend my condolences, or all of our condolences, to you for losing your friend, Senator Graham. I realize you talk for a living. I get it. But your eulogy was over the top. It was heartfelt, funny, beautiful. You brought everybody in, his family, his staff, foreign leaders, like all of South Carolina. And the scripture at the end was perfect. You're just an American treasure. And I hate to gush because I'm not that kind of person, but I was so, it choked me up. You were spot on. And thank you. Thank you for speaking and being so beautiful at this man's funeral. You were amazing. Thank you.
22: Janet, you're very, very kind. I do speak for a living, and I started saying that at the beginning of the speech, but
1: I know
22: it's never the speech you want to give. It just isn't. And, when I was asked, I was honored. I said yes right away. I was asked by his sister, Darlene, and because we were close. And we didn't always agree. I mean, we'd fight hard, but we always got along. But I wanted to honor him, and I wanted to set set the record straight, because people lie about him. They smear him. They besmirch him. They never understood him, in part because they never listened to him.
1: Right.
22: And I took it very seriously. I remember I woke up Saturday night. I'll be very blunt with you, at about midnight. And I just realized I have to write this. And I pounded out that eulogy, which, you know, stayed very close to the original text. At midnight on Saturday night, I stayed up to nearly 4 a.m. writing it. And then I put it away, went back, polished it up a little bit, and that was the eulogy. And I was not looking forward to doing it, but I was honored to do it, if that makes any sense at all.
1: It does, 100%. And Sean, listen, what you do is so awesome for everybody that listens to you. Please don't ever change what you're doing. Stay the course. God bless you. And
22: oh, it means a lot. Thank you.
1: Go Bills.
22: I will tell you, we're missing a force of nature, especially when it comes to right and wrong and good versus evil. There's a lot of dumb people out there right now, and I'm so frustrated with many of them. But you know what? For evil to succeed is for good people to do nothing. What I love about you and this audience is full of good people, the heart and soul that makes this country great, and people of common sense, which is not so common. And I'll tell you one other side note. It's not exactly the easiest spot to be in to follow the president of your country and speak, but I promise you, I put my heart and soul into it and meant every word that I said.
1: CNN cut you, right? When you started to talk, CNN cut away. My brother told me that. I don't watch CNN.
22: Somebody else told me that. Are you surprised? I'm not surprised. Well, by the way, it might have been the first time in their life they got ratings. They should have kept it on.
1: Probably. You're darn right about that. Please take some time for yourself. This was a huge loss for you.
22: I appreciated. I was grateful that people filled in. I was able to stay on TV. It was the hours of the funerals and the services that prevented me from being on radio the last 2 days. I'm grateful Jason Chaffetz and Mark Simone for filling in, and my team working extra hard. Very supportive. Thank you.
1: Beautiful. Well done, good and faithful servant.
22: Yeah. By the way, maybe the hardest words I had to utter in the whole speech, to be honest, it's got a finality to it. And, you know, it's funny because people would say to me, Linda, I brought this up before. Do you know that you're quoting scripture when you say at the end of your TV show, let not your heart be troubled? And I guess for many, I was answering that question in the eulogy. And then I went on to read the whole scripture, which, and then I started choking with the president. And I said, Mr. President, he has his own heavenly version of Mar-a-Lago. And it might be a little bigger than yours because it's heaven. And it might have more gold than the Oval Office. And it may even have one big, beautiful ballroom and somewhere on the property, a big arch. That did get a pretty big laugh among people. Did you laugh at that, Linda?
21: Yeah, I mean, I think there's a lot of people who are of the opinion that, you know, when it's painful and it's sad and you're at a funeral, there's a moment of levity that you can offer them, and I think you did.
22: You're very nice. Thank you. Quick break, right back to our busy phones. Toll-free, it's 800-941-SHAWN if you want to be a part of the program as we continue.
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2: The FDA is investigating a separate cyclosporiasis outbreak not linked to lettuce. A 19-year-old was arrested for allegedly vandalizing flock cameras in Atlantic Beach, and one man is dead following a shooting in Jacksonville's College Park area. I'm Chase Bunker.
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3: Southside drivers heading to Ocean Way northbound on the East Beltway. I'm seeing heavy delays as you get on the Dames Point Bridge. Give yourself about 20 minutes.
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3: West Side drivers heading south on Roosevelt Boulevard. It's stop and go as you approach the West Beltway. From the WOKV Traffic Center, I'm David Pomar.
0: The WOKV Severe Weather Center has been activated. Be the first to know when severe weather is in your area by enabling alerts in the WOKV app. Jacksonville's severe weather coverage starts now.
1: A severe thunderstorm warning has been issued for portions of Baker and Clay County. Some very strong thunderstorms are indicated by First Alert Doppler HD extending from just west of McClenny toward the Middleburg area into central Clay County, just west of Green Cove Springs. They're moving generally to the east-southeast. May produce damaging winds, certainly very heavy rain and frequent lightning while staying mainly south and west of the Jacksonville metro area. Once again, a severe thunderstorm warning for parts of Baker and Clay County from the First Alert Weather Center. I'm Chief Meteorologist Mike Burrish for 104.5 WOKV.
14: Danny in Boston. Danny, how are you? Glad you called, sir.
22: All right, Sean. And Communist China sent that deadly coronavirus to America, killing Americans. And people want to continuously protect Communist China by never bringing this up. In the last 48 hours, I have heard no one mention that China sent that virus here. And also, Rand Paul never mentioned stopping flights coming in from China with people who had that virus in January of 2020. Why ain't anybody calling him on the carpet about that? If people want to continue to protect this communist country, China, and completely ignore China for bringing it here. In December of 2019, people were dying in China. China was blocking people, throwing them in their houses. They knew what was going on. They would give no cooperation to the United States of America, and they let flights leave China to go to Europe, Australia, and the United
14: States. Oh, no, it was even more specific, Danny, than that. They were not allowing anybody to fly from any other part of China into Wuhan, but they were, and they weren't allowing people in Wuhan to go to any other part of China, but they were allowing people in Wuhan to travel the world, and they went to Europe and the United States and other countries. They knew damn well what they were doing, and that was the most damning thing, I think, in the entire process. And then you can add Fauci's incompetence and egomania, you know, to it, and the fact that he knew so much more and just flat out, as far as I'm concerned, lied to us. It's a disaster. And I'm going to repeat one thing I said earlier. Never trust your government. Embrace freedom in your life. Make your own choices. In retrospect, I'm so grateful that I followed my own common sense and didn't give in to a lot of pressure that was being brought to bear on me, both on radio and TV, to toe the line. And I'm like, I'm not doing that. I refuse. I'm not selling my soul. And we didn't. And we gave you alternative voices to hear. Dr. Fareed, Dr. Malone, Dr. Tyson. They ended up being right. The others were all wrong. Look, safety, security strategies for you and your family. We all need one. There are those cases where only one option will do. That's the lethal option. Now, the last year we have FBI statistics for is 2022. Lethal altercations are less than 0.01% of situations that arise. That's the beauty of this new technology, BYRNA.com. Please go to that website. Please look at their videos online. Now, it's legal in all 50 states. You don't need a permit. You don't need a background check. Now, it's part of my everyday personal safety and security strategy. And this launcher has powerful deterrents, tear gas, kinetic rounds, pepper spray. You can hit a target

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11: I'm Michelle Thibodeau. Automated license plate reader cameras, known as flock cameras, have been vandalized in the beaches communities recently. Police estimate replacing each damaged camera cost around $800. One man, a 19-year-old, is charged with vandalizing some cameras in late June. Police say similar vandalism happened in Atlantic, Neptune, and Jacksonville Beach. WOKV has learned a deadline has been set in a legal battle between the Jacksonville Aviation Authority and the city.
12: A new document shows that the authority is proposing numerous mediation dates before August 15th. If no agreement is reached, JAA says it is prepared to sue the city over the issue of who controls airport budgets, contracts, and leases. JAA also cutting ties with general counsel for the case, deeming city attorneys have a conflict of interest.
11: Tanika Hughes reports the dispute emerged last year. JAA says it felt bullied and pressured to redirect funds towards city projects. Today is the 211th day of 2026, and everywhere you go, people are saying the year is passing too quickly. But there may be a good reason they feel that way.
13: It is scientifically impossible for time to pass more quickly. How fast or slow the time passes is merely a perception. Psychology Today says we start to feel the slip in our mid to late 20s, and it zooms by faster with every year. And it's due to routine and fewer new experiences that puts our brains into autopilot, which makes the days blur together. The fix is easy. Get a new routine. And you should do it now before more time slips away. I'm Bree Tennis.
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7: First alert traffic from the Strata Air Conditioning and Heating Traffic Center.
8: Southside drivers heading to Ocean Way northbound on the East Beltway. I'm seeing heavy delays as you get on the Dames Point Bridge. Give yourself about 20 minutes to get from the Beltway to Heckscher. And Southside drivers heading downtown northbound on I-95. There are delays as you get on the 401 Bridge. From the WOKV Traffic Center, I'm David Pomar.
7: The WOKV Severe Weather Center has been activated. Be the first to know when severe weather is in your area by enabling alerts in the WOKV app. Jacksonville's severe weather coverage starts now.
9: A severe thunderstorm warning has been issued for portions of Baker and Clay County. Some very strong thunderstorms are indicated by First Alert Doppler HD extending from just west of McClenny toward the Middleburg area into central Clay County, just west of Green Cove Springs. They're moving generally to the east-southeast. May produce damaging winds, certainly very heavy rain and frequent lightning while staying mainly south and west of the Jacksonville metro area. Once again, a severe thunderstorm warning for parts of Baker and Clay County from the First Alert Weather Center. I'm Chief Meteorologist Mike Burrish for 104.5. 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
10: Spider-Man Brand New Day is looking to bring in between $260 and $280 million during its opening in theaters this weekend. Data shows Duval County Public Schools is third in the state for administrative pay, while teacher pay comes in at 24th. And a man is arrested after flock cameras at the beach are vandalized. Police use the flock cameras to track him down. I'm Michelle Thibodeau.
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13: All right, news roundup and information overload hour. Our toll-free telephone number is 800-941-SHAWN. If you want to be a part of the program, in a moment we'll be joined by Aaron Seary. He's a managing partner of Seary and Glimstad and author of Vaccines Amen, The Religion of Vaccines, close confidant to Health and Human Services Secretary RFK. He's been on a lot of big podcasts. Apparently, Joe Rogan is a big fan. Remember when Rogan got COVID? Remember, he came back, he was healthy, and he said to the world, we threw everything at it. Monoclonal antibodies, they tried hydroxychloroquine. Again, a lot of studies in the aftermath, taken early, it mitigated symptoms, starting with the Henry Ford Hospital study and many others thereafter. I never did see a study on ivermectin. You know, some people swore by it, but there was no downside that I saw. I never read anything about a downside. And, for example, when I first got COVID, I got the alpha strain. Didn't talk about it at the time. Didn't miss a day of work. I was tired, but that was about it. And I took HCQ, and I took, what else did I take, Linda? Vitamin D, vitamin C. I took a Z-Pack.
14: You took zinc.
13: Zinc, yeah. You had me sucking on those horrible zinc tablets all day
14: long. That's because they're a good carrier of good things like HCQ and ivermectin.
13: Okay, so I just kicked all of my staff out of my home studios at the time, and I worked alone. Although Sweet Baby James got yelled at on more than one occasion for breaking protocols and actually walking in the room. I mean, I screamed at him so loud, I nearly lost my voice. I'm like, what part of stay? Why are you laughing? What part of stay out of this room do you not understand? Last thing I would ever want is to infect somebody else, you know, with COVID. Didn't want that to happen, especially him, because he doesn't take the best care of himself like he should. But anyway, I want to play, if I can, Dr. Fauci. I'm happy to testify before any Congressional Oversight Committee. I have nothing to hide. This was in 2022.
15: Well, if I become a punching bag, I'm a punching bag. But I am very happy to testify before any Congressional Oversight Committee. I have nothing to hide. I can explain and validate everything that I've done. So, you know, it's going to be inconvenient if they actually are out there essentially threatening to make my life miserable. But I'm going to do what I need to do, and that is cooperate fully, because we have nothing to hide at all.
13: 111 times he pled the fifth. He has nothing to hide. All right. So now we welcome to the program Aaron Seary, and author of Vaccines Amen, The Religion of Vaccines, close confidant on RFK. And he's been a guest, I guess, on Rogan. Do you remember when they did this to Rogan? You know, I don't know Joe Rogan. I think he does a very interesting podcast sometimes. You know, I don't think he's as political as I am by any stretch. But he has a lot of interesting people like you on there. And he's big into health, wellness, fitness, nutrition, longevity, which I'm very into. And, you know, you think that people would be gracious and say, oh, I'm glad whatever you did worked. Glad you're healthy. Glad you're back on the air. Congratulations. And he's sharing with his audience the experience he went through. I refused to share it because everyone was in the media, the left-wing media was demanding that I tell everybody my status. So I'm like, you know what? Screw you. It's none of your business. I'm not telling you anything. And I just never understood that. Can you explain it?
16: You'd have to get into the workings of the government and why they do the things the way they do them. And, you know, as you cover it all the time, they often don't make sense, or they're driven by interests of those who don't have the best interests of the American public at heart. But the main thing that Rogan, you know, talked about was taking ivermectin. And if you recall, he got attacked for supposedly using a horse dewormer, even though ivermectin, was the person who invented it, won the Nobel Prize, and it's one of them, you know, one of the most commonly used medicines in the world, what I understand.
13: That was such a big lie that it was a horse tranquilizer, a horse something, I don't remember.
16: Ivermectin is used as an antiparasitic, so they also do use it with horses. But you want to hear an amazing fact about ivermectin, or that was reported in a book by Pierre Corey, called the War on Ivermectin. There were 80 lawsuits that were brought to seek an injunction to force the hospital to administer ivermectin. In about 40 of them, the court granted the injunction. In 40 of them, the court did not. So for the 40 cases where the court granted the injunction and the ivermectin was administered, according to the summary in this book, okay, 38 of those patients lived. In the 40 lawsuits where the family lost and the ivermectin was not administered, around 38, 39 of the patients died. Statistically, now that obviously is not a, you know, epidemiological peer-reviewed study that you will find in a journal, but those two data points are quite compelling standing on their own.
13: Well, I will tell you this. There was a very close friend of mine that actually was part of the syndication of my radio show, and he was hours away from being put on a ventilator. If you were put on a ventilator, it turned out your odds of living at that point during COVID early on, it was about 12%, it turned out. And it was bad. Linda, you know who I'm talking about here. And I don't want to give his name out. And he's been on this, actually should, because he's been on the program and he told the story. Dr. Oz and I got on the phone with this man's doctor and we begged him. We begged him to please administer hydroxychloroquine. Dr. Oz, by the way, was very brave, very courageous, criticized roundly. They ended up putting this guy on hydroxychloroquine. And for some reason, within hours, his symptoms were mitigated just enough that they didn't, his oxygen levels went up just enough that they didn't have to put him on that ventilator. And it was amazing. I don't think he'd be alive today, except for that happening. The number of people that we referred to, people like Dr. Tyson and George Fareed, that wrote a book later, you know, about the 7,000 patients they successfully treated that had COVID using ivermectin and HCQ. They had this whole protocol that they had, and we put them on often. I didn't tell people to do it. I just said, here's an option. Pay attention to ask your own doctor. I never played doctor on radio or TV. And they did it successfully, and nobody died. Nobody. Nobody. Then they had to fight to keep their medical licenses. What the hell is wrong with this country that it would do that to people that have come up with a protocol to successfully treat them? Or monoclonal antibodies that were given to anybody for free in Florida that, you know, got some of the early strains of COVID. Why did they didn't keep up with that treatment? I have no idea, but it was working.
16: Well, one of the reasons that have been put forward is that in order to grant emergency use authorization for the COVID vaccine, there needs to not be any safe alternative treatment available. Because if there is an alternative treatment available, well, then the grounds for emergency use authorization for COVID-19 vaccines, which at that point were being developed by Fauci's Institute at NIAID along with Moderna. NIAID was the one that was developing the COVAXIN with Moderna. And then, and obviously there was the Pfizer product. And so one of the arguments made for why they had to suppress hydrochloroquine, ivermectin, the other potential alternative treatments, inhaled budesonide, inhaled steroids, which ended up proving, the inhaled steroids in particular, ended up being, you know, in clinical trials, proved to be very effective at preventing the worst outcomes from COVID, was in order to be able to grant that emergency authorization. The other reason that's been put forward is that Gilead Science, which is the maker of remdesivir, has pretty close connections with Anthony Fauci. And, you know, back in the AIDS days, Gilead Sciences worked hand in hand with Dr. Fauci, and in some way say he kind of owed them a favor. And so, you know, if obviously from hydrochloroquine and other budesonide were effective, then there would be no need for get remdesivir approved, meaning if you can use already a licensed, an existing product off the shelf and just use it for another purpose, that would kill the market for Remdesivir. So, you know, those are the types of potential forces that drove the outcomes that we ended up seeing.
13: All right, quick break. We'll come right back. We'll continue more with Aaron Seary, and he is the author of Vaccines Amen, the Religion of Vaccines, a close confidant to RFK Jr., who was on Hannity last night. Then we'll get to your calls coming up, 800-941-SHAWN. You know, I know the headlines move on. The heartache, the terror has not stopped. You see what the Iranians are up to every single day, creating nothing but terror and death and destruction in the region. And, you know, poor Israel has been, you know, slammed and hit with, you know, cluster bomb after cluster bomb, ballistic missile after ballistic missile in densely populated areas. It has created a massive humanitarian crisis. That's where our partnership with the International Fellowship of Christians and Jews, boy, it's so important. They're on the ground every day. They're providing all the humanitarian assistance. That means food and water and shelter and medicines. They even have mobile medical clinics for the elderly. Look at the recent incident in, you know, out of Lebanon. A Hezbollah drone recently struck the home of a woman named Yelena, and she had been widowed earlier this year. She was living alone. She was trapped inside the blast. Thankfully, she's not injured, wasn't injured, and remains displaced. That's where the IFCJ comes in play, and they are providing that shelter that she so desperately needs. So for everybody. Now, they need your help to continue this great work. Please go to their website. It's prayifcj.org. That's prayifcj.org today.
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22: The latest GDP report shows the economy slowed more than expected last month due to the war in Iran. A man in his mid-20s is dead after a shooting early this morning at a Northside apartment complex. And a home builder who built St. Johns County property owners out of millions is sentenced to 5 years in prison. I'm Michelle Thibodeau.
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8: Southside drivers heading to Ocean Way northbound on the East Beltway. I'm seeing heavy delays as you get on the Dames Point Bridge. Give yourself about 20 minutes to get...
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0: First Alert Traffic from the Strata Air Conditioning and Heating Traffic Center.
1: Southside drivers heading downtown northbound on I-95. There are delays as you get on the Fuller One Bridge. From the WOKV Traffic Center, I'm David Pomar.
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0: right, our final moments with Aaron Siri coming up. And he, of course, wrote the book Vaccines Amen, The Religion of Vaccines, close confidant to the Health and Human Services Secretary, RFK Jr. And anyway, we have a few more questions also coming up for him. And then we'll get to your calls straight ahead. You know, I can tell you on a personal level, what I did is I was interviewing all different doctors with different points of views, many that had very good protocols that turned out to be very successful. I never saw that remdesivir was that successful, but I wanted people to know about you. You yourself served at the NIH for over 54 years, 38 of those as the director of the National Institute of Allergy and Infectious Diseases. By the way, if you have a better idea than Zyrtec for me, I would really appreciate it. You testified before or briefed the Senate and House committees well over 200 times in that 38-year period. And during COVID, you appeared multiple times for hearings in the Senate and the House, usually under oath. How much of this did you see with Fauci going on, and what were you thinking at the time?
1: So you're asking about Fauci's record, which you just read to me. So, you know, Anthony Fauci in that long tenure as head director of NIAID and testifying in all those times. What are you asking me? What did he see?
0: What did you see with him? And maybe what did you recognize as troubling to you?
1: Well, I had an occasion to actually go down to the NIH with the now Secretary of HHS, Robert F. Kennedy Jr., with RFK, during the first Trump administration. You might recall President Trump in the first Trump administration said he's going to convene a vaccine safety commission. Well, in some ways he did. And what he did is he one of the things, I guess, that was part of that was a meeting that happened down at the NIH, where on one side of the table was RFK Jr., and he brought a few people. I was one of them. And on the other side was the then director of the NIH, Francis Collins, along with the heads of various of the NIH institutes, including the National Institute of Allergy and Infectious Disease, NIAID, Fauci's institute. So Dr. Fauci was there, as well as a number of other institute heads. And at the head of the table was somebody from the White House kind of, you know, observing to see how things went. Two-hour meeting, and during that meeting, you know, very basic questions were posed to Dr. Fauci, including, why are clinical trials for childhood vaccines not done using placebo-controlled, you know, controls in them? Not only the current versions, but, you know, when you go back down the chain. And his answer wasn't to say that they were done. His answers were, you know, I know this is a short segment, but they were nonsensical. He didn't have any good answers to any of the questions we posed to him. Why are the safety durations too short? Why are injuries being ignored? Why is vaccine safety not being done properly? In many ways, we went through all of the different issues. And that was my first exposure to Dr. Fauci directly. And what I took away from Dr. Fauci from that two-hour meeting, sitting right across the table from him, is that he's a true believer in these products. He's got almost a zealous conviction that this is the way. Vaccines are the only thing that are going to save humanity. We, you know, there's no alternative approach to them. And he has almost an a priority belief that they are safe. I think you saw that with COVID vaccines. You know, there was this basically announcement that they were safe and effective by many camps of the medical establishment before it was even possible to make that pronouncement. There was not even enough data to have gotten to that decision point, but yet they made it because it's part of, you know, what they believe when it comes to these products. So that's my experience with Dr. Fauci, direct experience.
0: Well, I want to talk about Fauci and what we learned about what he knew and when he knew it. If you can stay with us just a couple more minutes, Aaron Siri, managing partner at Siri and Glimstad, and author of Vaccines Amen, The Religion of Vaccines, a confidant to RFK Jr. If you can stay with us, we'll talk a little bit more on the other side, and then we'll get your calls coming up. 800-941-SHAWN is our number if you want to be a part of the program.

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3: I'm Chase Bunker. Our top story, one man is dead following a shooting in Jacksonville's College Park area. According to JSO, officers were called to an apartment complex on Lem Turner Road where they found a 26-year-old man with a gunshot wound. He was pronounced dead at the scene. JSO says several people were detained and this appears to be an isolated incident. The U.S. economy slowed last quarter, but the Trump administration says there are signs the president's policies are working.
4: GDP expanded at just 1.5% from April through June, a deceleration from the first 3 months of the year, the Commerce Department says. Slower GDP growth is attributed to an increase in imports, though U.S. consumer spending remained high, up to nearly 4% for the year. A White House spokesman attributes the import increase to a record number of capital goods shipped into the country, machinery and equipment, he says, that will fuel future growth.
3: Jared Halpern reports a recent Fox News poll says Trump's approval rating on the economy is down to 33%. And homebuilder Spencer Calvert will spend 5 years in prison for stealing from his customers. The Pineapple Corporation president stole almost $9 million from 15 people he promised to build homes for, but he never did the work. Calvert pleaded guilty last month to 45 felonies. As part of his sentence, he has to also...
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16: Some people are all talk, but conservative farmer Wilton Simpson gets the job done. 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
18: First alert traffic from the Strata Air Conditioning and Heating Traffic Center.
3: Southside drivers heading to Ocean Way northbound on the East Beltway. I'm seeing heavy delays as you get on the Dames Point Bridge. Give yourself about 20 minutes to get from the Beltway to Heckscher. And Southside drivers heading downtown northbound on I-95. There are delays as you get on the 401 Bridge. From the WOKV Traffic Center, I'm David Pomar.
1: The WOKV Severe Weather Center has been activated. Be the first to know when severe weather is in your area by enabling alerts in the WOKV app. Jacksonville's severe weather coverage starts now.
19: A severe thunderstorm warning has been issued for portions of Baker and Clay County. Some very strong thunderstorms are indicated by First Alert Doppler HD extending from just west of McClenny toward the Middleburg area into central Clay County, just west of Green Cove Springs. They're moving generally to the east-southeast. May produce damaging winds, certainly very heavy rain and frequent lightning while staying mainly south and west of the Jacksonville metro area. Once again, a severe thunderstorm warning for parts of Baker and Clay County from the First Alert Weather Center. I'm Chief Meteorologist Mike Burrish for 104.5. WOKV.
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3: The FDA is investigating a separate cyclosporiasis outbreak not linked to lettuce. A 19-year-old was arrested for allegedly vandalizing flock cameras in Atlantic Beach, and one man is dead following a shooting in Jacksonville's College Park area. I'm Chase Bunker.
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20: So I want to go back because we're going to get back to Aaron Seary, wrote the book, Vaccines, Amen, The Religion of Vaccines, close confidant to RFK, the Health and Human Services Secretary. But you know, he's apparently a friend and has been on Joe Rogan's podcast. And let me go to fake news CNN. Joe Rogan makes the proclamation. He has COVID. Okay. Listen to what CNN did after he told his audience what worked for him.
22: One of those drugs he mentioned, ivermectin, is something more often used to deworm horses.
23: When you have a horse deworming medication that's discouraged by the government, that actually causes some people in this crazed environment we're in to actually want to try it.
22: He did say something about ivermectin that I think wasn't actually correct, about CNN and lying, okay? Ivermectin is a drug that is commonly used as a horse dewormer.
24: You're right. I mean, the FDA even put out a statement saying, you know, basically reminding people, it was a strange sort of message from the FDA, but that said, you're not a horse, you're not a cow, stop taking this stuff, is essentially what they said, referring to ivermectin.
20: Ivermectin, yes, it could be used as a horse dewormer. It was never designed for that originally. It was designed and it is prescribed to this day for human beings. Now, he took issue with all of this because he was rightly pissed off. And here's what he said.
25: But what they didn't highlight is that I got better.
22: Yeah, you got better quickly.
25: They try to make it seem as if, like, I'm doing some wacky shit that's completely ineffective.
22: Right.
25: And CNN was saying that I'm a distributor of misinformation.
22: It's just wild that there's people that are like, I wish you were more sick. I wish you were in the hospital.
25: Because I wasn't scared during the entire pandemic, what they would like is that when I did get sick, that I was really sick.
22: You learned your lesson.
25: I became really scared and learned my lesson.
22: Yeah, that's true.
25: And instead, it's the worst case scenario for them.
22: Right.
25: I bounced back about as quick as you can.
22: Yeah.
25: And they're haters.
0: Yeah.
25: But that's their life. You got to live like that. Imagine spending any time whatsoever wishing that a person felt bad.
0: Yeah.
25: That's true. It's the dumbest thing you could ever spend your energy on.
0: Yeah.
25: And it doesn't work.
20: You can't. I've explained it. I've explained in detail the pressure that was being brought to bear on me in this show, on my TV show, to tell people what to do. I'm not a doctor. I don't know anything about your medical condition. I don't know if you have comorbidities. I don't know if you have pre-existing conditions. And I'm not qualified to give advice. And then they were pressing me so hard to tell people what to do, and I refused. And the media then, you know, New York Times writing two articles that if my mother, my grandmother listened to Sean Hannity, she'd be dead. All I said was take it seriously, talk to your doctor, factor in your medical condition, and make up your own mind. You know, do your research. I don't think that's bad advice. I listen to everybody. We put all these other doctors on that were having successful moments. Then Rogan had a moment where he got to confront fake news CNN's Dr. Sanjay Gupta over the ivermectin coverage on his network. Here's how that went down.
4: Do you think that's a problem, that your news network lies?
5: Well, I don't.
4: Dude.
5: What did they say?
4: They lied and said I was taking horse dewormer. First of all, it was prescribed to me by a doctor.
5: Yeah.
4: Along
5: they
4: with
5: shouldn't have said
4: a
5: it was
4: bunch
5: horse.
4: Of if, other if medications.
5: If you got a human pill, because there were people that were taking it, the veterinary medication, and I, you're not, obviously. You got it from a doctor, so that it shouldn't be called that. Ivermectin can be a very effective medication for parasitic disease, and as you say, it's probably, you know, I think, what, 250 million people have taken it around the world?
4: More.
5: I get that.
4: Way more.
5: So,
4: way more. Billions of people have taken it.
5: Can I just come back to the one I want to talk about?
4: Before we get to that, does it bother you that the news network you work for out and out lied, outright lied about me taking horse dewormer?
5: They shouldn't have said that.
4: Why did they do that?
5: I don't know.
4: You didn't ask? You're the medical guy over there.
5: I didn't ask. I should have asked before coming to the podcast.
4: But they did it with such glee.
5: No,
4: yes,
5: Joe.
4: They did. I watched.
20: Why couldn't they just be happy that what he did worked and he didn't get sick and die like others? You know, when I first got COVID, I kicked everybody out of my house. Everybody. And I never missed a radio show or a TV show. I just did it by myself. I had a robo camera that works for TV. I turned on my own microphones on radio and I did Linda, you remember. I was tired. You know, I felt the effects, but I already had, because of the doctors we had interviewed, I already had my hydroxychloroquine ready to go. My zinc, my Z-Pack, my vitamin C, my vitamin D. And that's what I used the first time I got it. One time antibodies.
21: You tried all the different things. And I think the reason why I just really respect and admire Aaron Seary so much is he did something that nobody else could do, which was he spoke the truth and facts, and people just got very uncomfortable with that to give people those other options.
20: We continue with Aaron Seary, the author of Vaccines, Amen, The Religion of Vaccines, close confidant to RFK, served at the NIH for 54 years. 38 as director of the National Institute of Allergy and Infectious Diseases, testified before Congress over 200 times. So I decided, after all the pressure was being brought to bear on me to play doctor on radio and TV, I just refused to do it. But I did bring on all these doctors, Dr. Fareed and Dr. Tyson and Dr. Robert Malone, who created the technology for the mRNA vaccine, which I never took myself. You know, I just gave people information and told them you've got to make your own decision in consultation with your doctor based on your medical condition. Because would it not have been wrong of me to tell people what to do? I think that would have been the height of irresponsibility.
6: Well, it would have certainly been wrong, I think, wrong is maybe too strong, but it wouldn't have been the right thing to do for the Fourth Estate, the media, you, to just parrot what the government tells you to parrot.
20: I'm not a doctor.
6: You're not putting aside that you're not a doctor. That's why we end up having problems where the government just gets to do what it wants. The whole role of media should be to push back on the government. And the fact that they were pressuring you to just repeat what their mantras without any pushback is in of itself a danger. And then when they wanted to attack you for refusing to just toe the government line, that is almost a form of censorship. That is dangerous in of itself. But I think what you did was absolutely right. And you were brave to do it. I mean, just letting other doctors come on who may not have the same exact view as Dr. Gupta, come on and express what they've experienced in their clinics, in their medical experience treating COVID. And, and when I think of censorship, what the government often has to censor is not lies and not silly things. It's the truth. It's often the truth that the government is most afraid of. And when you have medical doctors coming on and giving their real truthful experiences with some of these alternative, other these products that the FDA was not promoting, I think that's when you got that backlash. And thank you for, not folding to it.
20: Well, doctor, we had doctors like Robert Malone. There wouldn't be an mRNA vaccine without him. He came on the show and said, it is not perfected. The technology is not perfected. He said that, with that said, considering older people were more susceptible, especially if they had pre-existing conditions and comorbidities, his advice was, I would only allow this experimental vaccine to be used for them because of the higher rate of people dying. And certainly not children, certainly not anybody else. And then I had, other doctors, like I mentioned, Dr. Farid, George Farid, and Dr. Tyson. I mean, these guys had to fight to keep their medical licenses for daring to recommend ivermectin, hydroxychloroquine. They had a whole protocol. They wrote a book about 7,000 people that they succeeded. Nobody died under their watch. Nobody, taking their protocol. But nobody wanted to put them on, but we put them on regularly. And it was such a screwed up, messed up time. And it's why I don't trust government. And I tell my audience all the time, don't trust these people. They want a cradle to grave, womb to tomb, environment. Obamacare has been a disaster. Social Security, they raided the lockbox. They do a lousy job with government schools. They want to defund the police. They want open borders. I'm like, I'm so sick of these people. You don't want to weigh in on that, do you? I'm not trying to drag you into politics.
6: I went to Berkeley for law school, but I was probably the most ideologically, libertarian minded of all the folks there. Let me just say I had a very entertaining 3 years there. I think government to me is a necessary evil in a way. You need it for some things, but you want as little as possible. Because, the moment that you see that you let the government decide, that's when you've given up your individual and civil rights, and rights ceded are rarely returned. The whole idea of, to me, the whole idea of this country, the whole idea of America when it was founded was to do something different than everything that preceded it. And what did precede it? The idea that some other central dictator, king, Politburo can decide how you should live your life. Instead, we decided to go forth with the idea that we are endowed with inalienable rights, that we have our own civil and individual rights, the right to speech, to assemble, to religion, and so forth. And to be sure, nothing's been perfect, but we've aspired toward that over the last 250 years. And individual freedoms come with their own dangers, letting people say what they want and assemble what they want. But the bargain I think we have struck, and it's worked out real well in this country, is the greater danger is ceding those rights to the government. And that's what we saw happen in a very bad way during COVID, where a big portion of this country said, I don't want to make my own decisions. We need to let the government decide what's best for us.
20: Have you read Rand Paul's book where he put in detail the fevered, back and forth late into the night messages with Fauci and other people in the NIH because they knew that they funneled money to the NIH? And the NIH money went to the EcoHealth Alliance. They knew they were funding the Wuhan Virology Lab, which they knew had gain-of-function research and coronavirus research. And they knew then the truth. And then they just lied.
6: And this is the problem with letting government make decisions, especially when it mandates and things of that nature, because once they've taken that position, they then view retracting it or admitting they were wrong as the greatest threat, because it would cause the public to no longer trust government, and they see that as the biggest problem. And so here you have Fauci here you have this institute, they, like you pointed out, they funneled money to the Wuhan Institute of Virology that then went and did what they did there. And we have, you know, the outbreak we had. Is he going to admit that, in fact, our own government might have had a hand, his institute might have a hand? Of course he doesn't want to admit that. And so he goes and he plays these games, and what, and the repercussions are dire. So the man at the center of responding to the pandemic might have very well been part of the cause of the pandemic. That creates all kinds of problems in, you know, getting a proper response. In any event, it certainly draws that there should be two red lines in my mind. Number one is that the government should never, ever be involved with any kind of gain of function research, period. In fact, it should be criminal to do it. There's no reason to ever take this and make it more lethal to humans.
20: And Fauci said in 2012 he would support it even if it resulted in a worldwide pandemic. I've got to run. We did not expect to keep you this long. We appreciate your willingness to stay. Anyway, Aaron Seary, he wrote a book that I think is worth pulling up and finding. It's called Vaccines, Amen, The Religion of Vaccines, Close Confidant to RFK. We appreciate you being with us, sir. Thank you for your courage in all of this. It means more to us than you know. Thank you.
6: Thank you.
20: All right. It's no secret that the checkout line for a lot of people is tough. I've been there. I know what it's like to live paycheck to paycheck. 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
2: The FDA is investigating a separate cyclosporiasis outbreak not linked to lettuce. A 19-year-old was arrested for allegedly vandalizing flock cameras in Atlantic Beach, and one man is dead following a shooting in Jacksonville's College Park area. I'm Chase Bunker.
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3: Southside drivers heading to Ocean Way northbound on the East Beltway. I'm seeing heavy delays as you get on the Dames Point Bridge. Give yourself about 20 minutes to get from the Beltway.
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0: First alert traffic from the Strata Air Conditioning and Heating Traffic Center.
3: Southside drivers heading downtown northbound on I-95. There are delays as you get on the 401 Bridge. From the WOKV Traffic Center, I'm David Pomar.
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right, that's going to wrap things up for today. Hannity tonight, 9 Eastern on the Fox News Channel. We'll have the very latest on the Fauci files. We'll also update you. It looks like in Wisconsin that another DSA candidate is going to be their gubernatorial candidate. We'll update you on that. We'll have the other news of the day. We have Cash Patel. We have Brandi Krause was at the game with two teens last night. We'll tell you about that. Sage Steele, Jason Chaffetz, 9 Eastern. Set your DVR on the Fox News Channel. See you tonight. Back here tomorrow. Thank you for making this show possible.

I know the headlines move on, but the heartache and the aftermath of being hit by Iran and their proxies, you know, and the terror and the fight for survival, that does not go away. Iran, all these proxies continue to target Israel. Look what they're doing. They target densely populated areas. The result is a humanitarian crisis in Israel. People need the basics. They need food and water and shelter and clothing and medications. And that's where our friends at the International Fellowship of Christians and Jews are needed.

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9: I'm Michelle Thibodeau. Automated license plate reader cameras, known as flock cameras, have been vandalized in the beaches communities recently. Police estimate replacing each damaged camera cost around $800. One man, a 19-year-old, is charged with vandalizing some cameras in late June. Police say similar vandalism happened in Atlantic, Neptune, and Jacksonville Beach. WOKV has learned a deadline has been set in a legal battle between the Jacksonville Aviation Authority and the city.
10: A new document shows that the authority is proposing numerous mediation dates before August 15th. If no agreement is reached, JAA says it is prepared to sue the city over the issue of who controls airport budgets, contracts, and leases. JAA also cutting ties with general counsel for the case, deeming city attorneys have a conflict of interest.
9: Tanika Hughes reports the dispute emerged last year. JAA says it felt bullied and pressured to redirect funds toward city projects. Today is the 211th day of 2026, and everywhere you go, people are saying the year is passing too quickly. But there may be a good reason they feel that way.
11: It is scientifically impossible for time to pass more quickly. How fast or slow the time passes is merely a perception. Psychology Today says we start to feel the slip in our mid to late 20s, and it zooms by faster with every year. And it's due to routine and fewer new experiences that puts our brains into autopilot, which makes the day blur together.
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6: Scattered storms will be heavy in spots into this evening with a lot of lightning, gusty winds, and heavy downpours, then partly cloudy later tonight, and temperatures in the 70s. It's a 6 on the WOKV weather meter. Partly sunny, hot, and humid for your TGIF. There will again be at least a few afternoon storms tomorrow, but not before temperatures top out at around 95. Saturday, partly sunny, and then afternoon and evening showers and thunderstorms develop with highs 90 to 95. From the First Alert Weather Center, I'm Action News Jax, Chief Meteorologist Mike Burrish for 104.5 WOKV.
5: First Alert traffic from the Strata Air Conditioning and Heating Traffic Center.
7: Southside drivers heading to Ocean Way northbound on the East Beltway. I'm seeing heavy delays as you get on the Dames Point Bridge. Give yourself about 20 minutes to get from the Beltway to Heckscher. And Southside drivers heading downtown northbound on I-95. There are delays as you get on the Fuller 1 Bridge. From the WOKV Traffic Center, I'm David Pomar.
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1: Oh, you're damn right it is. And we got a hot Thursday episode coming your way. Byron Donalds, favored to be the next governor of Florida. He is in the House. That's a big damn deal. But long before we talk about BD and Fauci, we've got what sounds like a bit of an escalation over in Iran, where Trump is running out of patience on the world stage, and he is not backing down.
2: President Trump has oranges the size of beach balls,
1: I think is the clinical way to describe it. But 888-788-9910 is the phone number, whichever way you would like to describe it. Fox Across America, of course, an all skate. Everybody's allowed into the rink. Republican, Democrat, Libertarian, Independent, take as many laps as you want. Just do not, under any circumstances, behave like a complete and total amen. Happy Thursday, everybody. I'm in great spirits. A lot going on. We're putting together Fox News Saturday Night this weekend. You know, corralling guests and hiring bookers. There's a lot of chicanery going on behind the scenes that we'll get to later in the show, because the women of Fox News Saturday Night will join us, as they do on this show every single Thursday.
3: Hubba, hubba.
1: Well, not if you hang out with them. These women are all drunks. But as we get underway, this is not about an intervention from my staff. I want to give you a quick update on Iran. And I will explain how this is directly affecting what's going on with Fauci, with what's going on with the Save America Act. Long story short, Iran is a bit of a political liability for the president because people see it as an impediment to our economic growth. There's obviously the ongoing struggle with rising and volatile gas prices. And essentially, that lessens the president's political capital on Washington, which is why the John Thunes of the world aren't getting off their asses and passing the Save America Act. What you watched yesterday, where they just thoroughly dressed down Fauci, and the guy who calls himself the science had to get up there and plead the fifth 111 times.
4: That was embarrassing.
1: But the truth is, it wasn't embarrassing to him because he's a deep state shill and he was just running the play they sent into the huddle. But the long and short of it is, a lot of Republican senators thought humiliating Fauci would absolve them of all of our frustrations, disdain, and scorn for not passing the SAVE Act.
5: Wrong.
1: Okay, and the Iran thing, which is, of course, becoming the biggest challenge to Trump's political momentum. I mean, again, manufacturing's good. The GDP number that came out today was good. You know, wages are rising faster than inflation. That's good. Trump accounts, good. Trump RX, good. Big, beautiful bills, the largest tax cut in history, and the lowest 1% of income earners benefited the most. So the things Trump are doing economically are good. The tariffs seem to have helped in most sectors where they're onshoring production now. Okay, but the reality is, it's not getting credit for any of that, because everybody's just going, hey, Don, what the f*** is going on in Iran already? How many times can you tell us we want to make a deal? Iran really wants to make a deal. But anyway, they shot at a bunch of our ships last night and we shot back. All right, Iran, they're coming back to the table, and they better come back to the table or I'm going to bomb the hell out of them. Actually, let's take a pause. Let's have a pause. Pakistan intervened, or the United Arab Emirates is bombing them now. We don't have to. They really want to make a deal. Guys, I got to be honest with you. Okay, if somebody really, really wants to make a deal, do you know what they do? They make a deal. Iran doesn't want to make a deal. They are trying to slow roll this. They're apparently getting assisted, you know, rocket launchers from China behind the scenes. It sounds like Russia has become somewhat of an asset. And the president was asked about that yesterday, and he said, well, that would be news to me, because both of those leaders, Xi Jinping and Vladimir Putin, expressed, you know, to me that they wouldn't get involved and help Iran. But of course, they're not going to directly get involved. They're going to funnel their weapons. They're going to funnel their capital through other proxies. No differently than Iran attacks all of our bases in the Middle East. They don't do it. They call up a bunch of goat humpers and go, hey, Hamas, Hezbollah, do me a favor, bomb these people. Here's a bunch of money. Here's a bunch of missiles. You're going to have to leave your wife at home on Saturday night, unfortunately. Okay, and that's how it works. And that's what's actually going on in Iran. And what Trump is starting to realize is he looks like he's getting played. Like, is he winning the war? Yeah. They don't have a lot other than whatever reinforcements they're getting from Iran, from whatever reinforcements they're getting from Russia, you know, from China. But the reality is, Trump was talked into this war by a circle of people who, some of them, just represent the military-industrial complex and want a war for profit at all costs, but a lot of people who have national security interests in mind. Like, hey, we can't have Iran getting a nuke. They're a homicidal regime. They're religious fanatics. They want to blow up the West. There's a very good reason to be at war in Iran. But I think Donald Trump was still hesitant to go until they told him there would be a version of this that involved a short trek over there, an annihilation of their leadership, a regime change, and a completely open Strait of Hormuz. Did any of that happen?
3: Not even close!
1: Like, he wiped out the Ayatollah, but you know who's in charge now? The Ayatollah's son, who's more radical than the first guy, if only because we just killed his dad. You know, the Strait of Hormuz is open and shut. It's a weird... It's a lot like marriage. You know, in the beginning, it's always open there for you. Then, you know, you're married a few years, for starts shut. You know, there's a headache. I don't know what's going on. Shout out to Jenny. She's not listening. But the point is, we're not getting a consistent engagement from Iran, and Trump does not have a consistent message for the world. Do you know how many times after something's been blown up, he's gotten in front of reporters and said, they really want to make a deal? Like, objective people like myself understand they really ain't in a rush to make a deal. They want to get as close to the midterms as possible and then hope the pressure from mounting gas prices and the drag it constitutes on our economy are enough to get him to maybe do something on their deal, on their terms, or just prolong it even more. Okay, I'm telling you the truth. It might not be popular on the show.
4: This guy will say anything.
1: Okay, but mostly the truth. But let me give you the Trey Yingst, because Trey Yingst summarized this morning's attacks, which, of course, come on the heels of Trump's statement yesterday that he was going to bomb or beat the effing S out of them. Let's start with yesterday's quote, clip 21.
5: President Trump reacting to that Iranian attack on U.S. forces overnight in Jordan. President Trump tells Fox News about Iran, we are going to beat the effing S out of them. He went on to say, we'll be hitting them hard. They're going to get a beating. So clearly the United States is going to respond to what the president described as a surprise attack. He says U.S. forces had just minutes to shoot down these incoming Iranian ballistic missiles. The president says he has reviewed video of the shootdown and it was U.S. forces conducting this operation to defend that area.
1: So that's President Trump, okay, flat out announcing to the Ayatollahs,
6: you do that again and I'll break every bone in your body.
1: Now, I don't know if every bone was broken, but a lot of military institutions were hit last night. Here's the clip, clip 22.
5: Just 12 hours after President Trump warned Iran would get a beating, U.S. forces launched heavy strikes against the regime. Dozens of targets were hit, including IRGC military command centers, missile and drone launching positions, and the remaining maritime capabilities belonging to Iran. Now, U.S. Central Command released a statement saying CENTCOM forces successfully completed a heavy wave of strikes against Iran in response to yesterday's attempted missile attacks on U.S. forces. The strikes aimed to further diminish threats posed by Iran and its proxies to American forces, commercial shipping, and neighboring Gulf countries.
1: Now that soundbite sounds like something I've played at least 55 times since March. Okay, Iran did something, we shot back. We blew up a lot of stuff, we retaliatory, equal, all that jazz. Okay, but what we're running up against now is Trump, who is an America First president. That traditionally is his superpower. He's the only guy we've thrown into office who, for the most part, has prioritized the homeland. Closing the border prioritizes the homeland. Bringing manufacturing jobs back to America prioritizes the homeland. Okay, making sure South America doesn't become a staging ground for narco-terrorist regimes who don't support us, that prioritizes the homeland. Throwing the National Guard into big blue cities, a lot of them liberal, to get the crime rate under control, prioritizes the homeland. Trump RX, everything I like to talk to you about that are his economic accomplishments prioritize the homeland. The problem with Iran is, yes, we benefit greatly from not having a nuclear Iran out there in this big bad world of ours. But no, nobody cares about that right now. Okay, they want lower gas prices. They want more affordable groceries. It's the only lane the Democrats have to run on in the midterms. And I bring up the midterms, why? Because part of being an America First president means making sure we don't get a political party in power that wants to destroy the place. The Democrats let 21 million people into the country illegally under Biden's watch. Okay, with that came a devaluing of American labor. Came 300,000 fentanyl poisoning deaths, 500,000 kids sadly went missing, and all of the crime that's ensued along the way in sanctuary cities. Disgusting. It's horrific. Breaks your heart, man. And you understand, this next wave of Democrats is not just an open borders crowd. They're the Democrat Socialist of America crowd that wants to defund the police, abolish prisons. Okay, get rid of the Supreme Court, eliminate the Senate, abolish ICE, who's tasked with deporting pedophiles and rapists and murderers. That's who they are. Okay, and I'm not saying that because this is my little cute takeaway of the Democratic Party. Everything we do here is based on fact. It's based on their own words. That's what we do on the show. Yesterday, I played you a clip of Shannon Bream interviewing the head of the Democratic Socialist Party, who flat out said, no, we'll get rid of everything. All of it. Cops, ICE, borders, courts, the whole barnyard jamboree. And that happened with a straight face. But you understand, if you're Donald Trump and you're going to be the America First president, you can't continue a war that's going to give them a political upper hand. And I believe he knows that, which is why things might start to escalate dramatically over in Iran. Do we want, okay, a major escalation in Iran? I think the average person would say no. They'd rather have a cheaper gallon of gas. If you said to the average person, would you rather pay 20 cents less a gallon of gas or, you know, go at it with Iran? They're going to say, we'll take the 20 cents every time. In a 20-gallon tank of gas, it's $4. It adds up. Okay, if it's 50 cents, heaven forbid, a dollar. We're talking about big money here. Okay, when I was a cab driver, if gas prices went up a dollar, that was $20 a day out of my pocket, dude. Okay, in a job where in all honesty, if I was making $150 a day for a 12-hour shift, it was a huge day. So if you start taking, you know, $20 a day out of a $700 a week job, it matters, you know, big time. Like, you feel that. And the people who powered Trump back into the presidency, they're the ones feeling it. Okay, it's not the market. Market had a bad day yesterday. It's had a good day today. Okay, the big companies are making big money. If you were a worker who was invested in a 401k, it has skyrocketed, as Trump said, under his presidency. There are a lot of deliverables for the American people. But as long as we're talking about Iran and not America, he's not going to get credit for any of it. And I think that's why you start to hear things like General Kellogg said yesterday, that Trump has been handed a plan that would escalate things severely. It's because we're now getting to this place where it's either them or it's us. And when I say them or it's us, I don't even mean Iran, okay? I mean the midterms are coming. If the Democrats win the House, Trump is getting impeached the first day they get sworn in. Now, if the Republicans hold on to the Senate, they're not going to be able to throw him out of office. But they are going to be able to end his presidency from a legislative standpoint for good. Okay, and the reality is anything that comes after that is just an executive order that can be reversed by the next Democrat in power. So if Trump is going to be an America First president and he's going to cement a legacy, hold on to the Senate, hold on to the House, assuming the senators are alive and accounted for and we're not still doing this Mitch McConnell charade a year from now, the only way for him to cement his legacy as America First is to do something in Iran that treats them like a last.
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8: 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First alert traffic from the Strata Air Conditioning and Heating Traffic Center.
9: Southside drivers heading to Ocean Way northbound on the East Beltway. I'm seeing heavy delays as you get on the Dames Point Bridge. Give yourself about 20 minutes to get from the Beltway to...
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0: on Fox Across America with Jimmy Fallon. Got a lot of stuff to get to regarding Dr. Anthony Fauci.
1: He should be behind bars.
0: I'm trying to put a bow on this Iran conversation really quick. Sam is down in Knoxville, Ohio, Jenny Fallon territory. Yo, Sam.
22: Hey, this is Sam. How you doing, Jimmy?
0: I'm good, man. You know, I saw you call in about gas prices. So what was your take, man, that you don't think it matters? Where were you at on this deal?
22: I don't give a crap about paying a dollar extra for a gallon of gas.
0: It's
22: unbelievable that, you know, they've killed 40,000 of their own people. They threaten the United States and Israel every day. He should have been preaching regime change from the beginning and not veering from that. I also say to arm the people over there, let them decide their own fate.
0: Yeah.
22: You know, obviously there'll be a few casualties that you're not happy with, but it's not going to be 40,000 people that are killed for protesting. It's unbelievable that there's people that have given way, way more than just a dollar a gallon for gas. I mean,
0: yeah.
22: People have lost their lives and had their lives ruined and what. It's just, it doesn't bother me one bit. I'm happy to do it.
0: Yeah, well, listen, I think the point is, when he went in, I think they went in under the auspices that they would change the regime and free the people, because he said that. He said to the people of Iran, this is your chance to rise up and change your country forever. And I think they sold him a version of this war that wasn't the real thing, meaning they didn't arm the Iranian people. There wasn't an uprising. And now we are left with the same dirtbag. So even if we do, I guess, what would be considered a deal, it's not going to be worth anything. So, to your point, it's all or nothing. You either have to wipe out all of them, or we're just going to be fighting the same kind of little intermittent skirmish thing for the next 10 years.
22: Always. Oh, yeah, 100%. And I know he's thinking about the election and everything. I don't know what's worse. You know, if you got to finish a job eventually, if you're worried that the Democrats are going to own things in the election because of what's going on. He's in his last term. Do whatever you want to do. Get the job done. Tell him to call me. I'm his back door man. Whatever he needs.
0: All right, Sam. We got your number. I'll tell the Trump man when he lands there. He's got a 1:30 speech, so we might not call you till about 3, okay?
22: I'm there.
0: All right.
22: I'm there.
0: Have the ringer on loud. We'll see you soon. The great Sam in Knoxville, Ohio. Listen, I mean, this is the point. There's no version of current Iranian leadership that's going to honor a ceasefire and not re-engage. That's not going to break terms and start a little side skirmish and do something that upends our economy because now the Strait of Hormuz is closed and everything else. You can't negotiate with these people. It's unfortunate, but they don't share our values. You understand? There is a language barrier. When you say to them, here's a bunch of money, they say death to America. When you say to him, here's a nuclear deal, we'll inspect your site so you don't enrich uranium, they say death to America. Okay, this went on under Barack Obama. He gave them $50 billion.
23: That's stupid. Use your common sense.
0: But again, $50 billion in exchange for their word that they wouldn't enrich uranium. Okay, meaning the people who chant death to America, he gave them $50 billion for their word that they wouldn't want to harm us anymore. Might have been the dumbest thing you've ever heard.
24: I don't see you doing any better in the booty department.
0: Okay, and I think Trump is running into that same reality. The people who negotiated the Abraham Accords, like Steve Witkoff, Jared Kushner, that wing of the cabinet, they were able to normalize relations with Israel between them and six countries who hated them by making commerce the North Star. Hey, you guys can make a lot of money. Okay, if you just stop blowing each other up, you can put some cash in the bank and get on with your lives. These guys in Iran don't think that way. They're fanatics. They don't want money. They want to blow us up, nutbags.
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2: Fox News, I'm John Saucier. President Trump on Truth Social says he may withdraw Acting Attorney General Todd Blanche's nomination until next year when Senators John Cornyn and Tom Tillis are blocking the confirmation voter out of office. Senator Cornyn telling reporters he wants the president's family excluded from his settlement with the IRS.
3: They weren't parties to the lawsuit, so they shouldn't be parties to the deal. And then the only other thing that we asked for is confirmation of what Blanche said to us, that the weaponization fund is dead.
2: Michigan Democratic Senate candidate Abdul El Sayed campaigning in support of tougher regulations on data centers.
4: There's not an event that I've done where I haven't gotten a question about a data center. It is never a positive one. Nobody's ever raised their hand and be like, hey, how are you going to promote the building of data centers? It's always like, hey, how are you going to stop them from building a data center in my backyard?
2: His opponent, Haley Stevens, a congresswoman, is okay with data center construction, citing job growth and innovation. 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
9: Scattered storms will be heavy in spots into this evening with a lot of lightning, gusty winds, and heavy downpours. Then partly cloudy later tonight and temperatures in the 70s. It's a 6 on the WOKV weather meter. Partly sunny, hot, and humid for your TGIF. There will again be at least a few afternoon storms tomorrow, but not before temperatures top out at around 95. Saturday, partly sunny, and then afternoon and evening showers and thunderstorms develop with highs 90 to 95. From the First Alert Weather Center, I'm Action News Jax, Chief Meteorologist Mike Burrish for 104.5 WOKV.
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9: If you're heading up to Yulee on I-95 northbound from the north end of town, you're looking at least 14 minutes to get from the Beltway up to State Road 200. And checking out the right of the beaches on JTB eastbound, it's a 12-minute ride from I-95 out to A1A. From the WOKV Traffic Center, I'm David Pomar.
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15: With Jimmy Failla. Trying to have a grown-up conversation with the American people. 888-788-9910. Byron Donald's coming by. He's going to be the next governor of Florida. Katrina Campins is here. She sells mansions down in Miami. She's going to be on Fox News Saturday night this weekend. She knows President Trump as good as anybody because she was on season one of The Apprentice. And I love to get her on whenever the news cycle's getting a little crazy because she's kind of like, you know, they have like the dog whisperer. She's kind of like a Trump whisperer. So it's good to have her insights on all things specifically related to the economy. I want to talk Fauci, though, for a minute before we get there, because there's so much stuff in my feed right now about yesterday's hearing, obviously, because Fauci went there and pled the fifth and did so, of course, after previously saying he'd cooperate with any and all inquisitions. He'd love to be a help and talk publicly. And of course, he'd cooperate if he was ever asked to go under oath and let them inside the process.
16: He is so full of shit, this guy.
15: And of course, he did not do that. Okay, Fauci, who famously did tell you he represented the science. Do you remember this clip? Clip 14?
16: Anybody who's looking at this carefully realizes that there's a distinct anti-science flavor to this. So if they get up and criticize science, nobody's going to know what they're talking about. But if they get up and really aim their bullets at Tony Fauci, well, people could recognize there's a person there. So it's easy to criticize, but they're really criticizing science because I represent science.
15: He represents science.
16: Shut up, fool.
15: My God. There was no science to the 15 days or so, the spread, the 6 feet of separation, obviously the masks, and whatever the science was on masks, he changed it literally every time they put him in front of a microphone. I have played you this clip 1,000 times.
16: People should not be walking around with masks. Let me just state for the record that masks are not theater. Wearing a mask might make people feel a little bit better. And masks are protective, but it's not providing the perfect protection that people think that it is.
17: There has not been any indication that putting a mask on and wearing a mask for a considerable period of time has any deleterious effects. There are unintended consequences. People keep fiddling with the mask and they keep touching their face.
18: And can you get some schmutz sort of staying inside there?
17: Of course. You do not need to wear a mask indoors if, in fact, you've been vaccinated. Good that you're vaccinated, but in a situation where you have people indoors, particularly crowded, you should wear a mask.
16: So even if you are vaccinated, you should wear a mask. If, in fact, you are vaccinated, fully vaccinated, you are protected, and you do not need to wear a mask outdoors or indoors. When the children go out into the community, you want them to continue to wear masks.
17: You know, if you look at children outside, particularly when they're with the family, walking down the street, playing a game or what have you, don't have to wear a mask.
15: I mean,
19: that was a hot mess inside a dumpster fire, inside a train wreck.
15: He changed positions more times than Stormy Daniels. I mean, come on, man. What are we talking about here? And I only bring that up because the arbitrary nature of the science was guided by multiple things. It obviously wasn't science. A lot of it was political science. But what you got to understand is the Fauci thing is a lot more nuanced than the current news cycle has any room or time for. And I think this is a big frustration for a lot of people on the right. But as someone like myself who kind of wants to level with you and sort of cares, okay, the problem with yesterday, I mean, first and foremost, is if you thought you were going to get accountability for Fauci, no, there's no accountability. He's been pardoned. He's not going to jail. If they hold him in contempt of Congress, he's not going to jail. Fauci is scot-free. Okay, you can tell me his reputation is ruined. It's ruined with you. It's ruined with people in my Twitter feed. Is it ruined with the other half of the country? No, they still think he's a patron saint. Harvey Levin at TMZ basically cried last night saying we were persecuting a superstar career servant.
20: That was embarrassing.
15: Really was. Andy Cohen took time out from doing what he does best, which is young boys, to give Anthony Fauci his mazel of the day on his show last night.
20: That was embarrassing.
15: Okay. Lawrence O'Donnell. I can't even play the clip. I don't like playing Lawrence O'Donnell clips because he talks like he's trying to hold in a fart. It kills me. I know, exactly. And it's a hard thing for me to watch without laughing, and it always takes me away from serious analysis. So I have a no Lawrence O'Donnell rule on this show. I almost never play his clips for that reason. Okay, but understand, they're lionizing him in their circles because they see him like everything else. Like, masks don't work. Obviously, we know that. They scientifically told us they don't work. But how many times a day when you're out in this country do you see people walking around with masks on?
2: They're crazy.
15: Okay, they're not crazy. It's become a liberal MAGA hat. Okay, just the way Republicans wear their red MAGA hats and it pisses off Democrats. It's a lot of Democrats that wear masks for no other reason than it's a quiet way to tell the rest of the world you are a liberal. Straight up, it's a branding exercise. And yes, I don't doubt there are some paranoid people who were beaten down by all the fear they instilled in us. But the reality is half of this country does not think Fauci is a criminal. He is not like banned from polite society. Okay, and the reason why is there's so much more nuance to all of this. So the thing I've tried to focus on, and obviously that nuance comes from the fact that we're living in completely different information silos. If you're consuming right-wing media, they've been pretty upfront about the fact that the lockdowns didn't work, the masks didn't work, the kids shouldn't have been vaccinated, the kids shouldn't have been masked. Very upset about the fact that people didn't get to see loved ones die, kids didn't get to go to proms and football games and high school graduations, that people learned remotely for a year and a half, 2 years plus in blue cities, lost all kinds of education and all kinds of normal socialization that helps kids grow up to be more well-rounded, more exercised. You know, a lot of damage was done at a societal level to regular people, and it was done regardless of their politics. And that's the thing I'm trying to focus on here, because anybody getting on the air right now still telling you there's a day coming for Fauci where he's going, he's not going to jail. You know, it's fun. It's fun to say. It's silly to picture. But anyone who's even like, come on, guys, we got this contempt of Congress vote coming. Who can you tell me that's gone to jail for being in contempt of Congress in the last 100 years? They got Peter Navarro. They got Trump people. Okay. Trump people. Steve Bannon got locked up for a minute. Those guys go to jail. Do the Republicans go after their political opponents in the same way?
3: Not even close.
15: So I don't want to say that pie in the sky thing. I know it's entertaining. It's good for radio engagement. I'm sure there's a show on in this time slot right now that can do that for you. But if you want to have a real conversation, what I'm trying to get people to focus on, okay, is yes, you need to have a healthy cynicism when it comes to your government, especially in this hyper-politicized moment. And I hate to say that. I don't want us to lose faith in our institutions because it's unsustainable for a country. But what I want you to realize, if you are a Democrat, I'm not going after you, but I want you to realize your people, okay, own this. You didn't do it. You're not guilty of anything. But your people caused so much damage to the country and our faith in institutions. It's almost impossible to quantify. It doesn't make you a bad person, but allow for the possibility that, yes, you voted for a party that damn near destroyed the country as we know it. Okay? Understand why I say that. Okay, let's take a look at COVID. Let's take a look at societal restrictions. This is a good one, okay? Do you remember in the summer of 2020 when Black Lives Matter was looting cities, lighting stuff on fire, okay? It was happening while we weren't allowed out of the house. Let me give you two NBC News articles that were posted 1 hour apart. The date is June 14th, 2020. Okay? June 14th, 2020. At 4:50 p.m., NBC posts, "Rally for Black Trans Lives draws packed crowd to Brooklyn Museum Plaza." And there's a picture. "Americans come together at Black Lives Matter protest around the country. Activists have also put a lens on the black lives of trans people." And it's a bunch of fist raised. That is the NBC headline at 5 p.m. You know what the NBC headline is at 6 p.m.? "President Trump plans to rally his supporters next Saturday, but health experts are questioning that decision."
4: The media is a bunch of losers.
15: So if you're getting out in the street for a Black Lives Matter rally or riot, NBC's got a picture framing the crowd with raised fists. Kumbaya, girl. But if Trump's having a rally a week from now, health experts aren't so sure about this.
2: That's why I don't read the newspaper, because it's garbage. And the editor that let it come out is garbage.
15: And once you realize there's a double standard, there's no standard. Okay, this is what I mean when I say the Democrats destroyed faith in institutions. All the Democrat cities, the blue cities that locked down too long. Even Deborah Birx talked about that. Okay, that they locked down too long and the politicization of COVID. It happened in blue cities. And while they were locking down too long, meaning kids couldn't go to public school, they were sending their kids to private school. Remember Gavin Newsom got caught shutting down the public schools, but his kids were going to private school.
3: That's just how white folks will do you.
15: Well, hold on to that soundbite, because Gavin Newsom shut down all the restaurants. But you know what else he did? He rented out the French Laundry and continued to go out to dinner.
3: That's just how white folks will do you.
15: Nancy Pelosi got caught doing that in hair salons. She shut down all the hair salons. Can't go to the hair salon. But she showed up and got a blowout.
3: That's just how white folks will do you.
15: It's just how Democrats will do you. Okay, here's Deborah Birx admitting that they shut down too long and that it got over-politicized. Clip 7.
11: There were solutions, but it became very political. And we all have to be aware, because it was a presidential election year, it was really important for blue states to show that they were taking it very seriously, and they overclosed. Mm-hmm. And we just have to be honest that that happened. And that's why that discussion from both sides of the aisle and a resolution and a way to go forward is critical. Yeah. So that we can do this right in the future.
15: So that's her saying, okay, that it was politicized and the health was no longer the priority of anyone, certainly not Dr. Fauci. How do you go from no masks to some masks to I can't believe it's not masks? You know, how do you go to you can't go out to eat, but we can? You can go out and protest in the streets if you support BLM. This virus is so sophisticated, it knows if you're standing up for social justice causes. You won't get COVID. But if you go to a Trump rally, you're all going to die. That's what they were doing to us. And you understand objective people. Not Trump supporters, not MAGA white supremacists. Objective people had natural questions to this sort of thing and said, how the hell is it okay? Let me give you a great one. Here's an NPR headline. Okay, from June 2nd, 2020. As the country's on fire, NPR, dozens of public health and disease experts have signed an open letter in support of the nationwide anti-racism protests. White supremacy is a lethal public health issue that predates and contributes to COVID-19.
12: You are so full of shit.
15: White supremacy does not influence or contribute to COVID-19 in any way, shape, or form.
13: He knows what he's talking about.
15: And objective people were watching this double standard play out. This effort to push one political agenda while stifling another, and quickly came to lose all faith in our institutions. Guys, people couldn't watch their loved ones die. They couldn't be there with them in the hospital. They couldn't have a funeral for them. Okay, they couldn't have an outdoor burial ceremony. But do you know how many funerals George Floyd had? Multiple funerals with thousands and thousands of people there.
14: What in the wide, wide world of sports is going on here?
15: Read the Fauci diaries. How he's talking about the dinner parties he went to with Jake Tapper and Dana Bash. And of course, that night, Jake Tapper and Dana Bash would be on TV telling you, going out to dinner's bad. You got to lock down.
4: CNN is the worst.
15: Guys, this happened. Okay, and I'm only bringing this up because there's going to be no accountability in Washington. No one's losing their job. No one's going to jail. But Washington works for us. And if you want to really change the country, you have to own things at your level. What role did your party play? How can they be penalized for that at the ballot box? I'm not saying if you're a Democrat who hates Trump, you have to start voting for Trump. Because I'm sure he did plenty of things you don't like either. I mean, it's my biggest frustration with the midterms. Every single person that I talk to that's a real political person, I'm talking they analyze it for a living, they host a serious national talk show and not this radio flop house. Okay, they're like, these are the biggest midterms ever. Oh my God, the stakes are so high. I'm like, why? The Republicans won everything in 2024 and they're not doing anything. They let the government get shut down twice. They're not passing the Save America Act. They're hiding behind a lack of votes. Why? Because their party's not going to hold them accountable. John Thune in the Senate yesterday legitimately thought, well, if we just call Fauci a bunch of names, they'll forget about the Save America Act. Okay, you shouldn't forget about the Save America Act just because you like to see Fauci sitting there with the body language of a cat getting a bath. Okay, but what you should come to understand is we lost faith in institutions and we fractured this country in irreparable ways because they were actively scapegoating the unvaccinated. And they were doing it despite the fact that the vaccine didn't even work to block transmission. Can I give you 2 seconds? This is the Democrats, clip 13.
5: You've been patient, but our patience is wearing thin, and your refusal has cost all of us.
6: People who are incubators for every variant to come, walking around lawfully unvaccinated? That's psychotic.
7: For the unvaccinated, you're looking at a winter of severe illness and death. For yourselves, your families, and the hospitals you may soon overwhelm.
10: About this, in a world of threats and tyrants and terror, you know what our biggest enemy is in America? Our fellow Americans.
21: But they are the ones that are propagating this outbreak.
22: Being frustrated that there is still a percentage of the population who are not vaccinated.
23: I wish that he would go further to restrict the activities of the unvaccinated.
15: I mean,
24: I'm surrounded by idiots.
15: Okay, condemning them, restrict their activities, take their jobs away, except there's only one small problem. Every one of those people were wrong. But they didn't mind being condescending. They didn't mind scapegoating. They didn't mind attacking. They didn't care about the damage it did. Because if they scared you half to death, it gave them more control over your lives, which meant they had more control over your politics. Your fear was worth their political ratings.
25: Welcome back to Scared at 5. I'm Don Deathly. Sue Strangler is in for Don Dronum. Take it away, Sue.
26: Is there a 45-foot boa constrictor living inside your household plumbing?
25: And does it have COVID?
26: It's a long story, and we'll unravel it later. But first,
25: do Instagram filters cause cancer?
26: And do the filters have COVID?
25: It's hard to picture, but there's no airbrushing the fact that it's possible.
26: We'll have the photo finish around the corner. But first, can microwave popcorn give you Ebola?
25: And does Ebola have COVID?
26: We'll have a kernel of truth in seconds, but first,
25: a public service announcement about the brain-killing parasite that could be in your drinking water.
26: And if it does kill you, could your coffin have COVID?
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15: Southsiders heading down through St. Johns County, I-95 southbound. Give yourself at least 17 minutes to get from the Beltway down to State Road 16. From the WOKV Traffic Center, I'm Brian Middleton.
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16: And I'm not going to take this anymore.
17: Okay, they call it the free state of Florida for a reason, and that's why their economy is thriving. Okay, the government needs to get the hell out of your way. And what happened during COVID is they force-fed you so much government, we were all a little bit overwhelmed. And it might have been forgivable if the government actually did their damn job. But was that the case? I said it before and I said it again. Ronald Reagan was right when he told us,
18: 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Government is the problem.
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9: This is the Fox News Alert, a deal to disarm. I'm Lee Silasera. President Trump just posting on Truth Social that the Board of Peace reached a historic agreement for the complete disarmament of Hamas and all other armed groups in Gaza, calling it a monumental step towards lasting peace and security. The president thanking the mediators, Egypt, Turkey, and Qatar for their efforts, along with his team, who he says made the breakthrough possible. And he wrote, under this agreement, Gaza will finally be in the hands of a new Palestinian government that serves its people. Spain has deployed its military to a small territory that borders Morocco as thousands of migrants crossed the border with at least 9 killed.
10: Spain's interior ministry says the government actually could not declare a national emergency because under Spanish law, migration flows are not considered a national security risk. The head of Ceuta's regional government said today's surge came after more than 1,500 migrants arrived over the past week. Migrant reception centers were already overwhelmed before today.
9: Fox's Nate Foy. Meanwhile, Italy's prime minister says she's considering suspending her country's open border agreement with Spain, saying it's to ensure the safety of Italian citizens. President Trump says he may pull the nomination of Todd Blanch as attorney general after two Republicans, including Senator John Cornyn of Texas, voiced objections over an IRS settlement that grants immunity for the president and his family over past tax audits.
11: The fact that they're balking at putting that in writing tells me that they were hoping to get by with this settlement agreement and his testimony and then revitalize those provisions at a later date.
9: That fund was criticized by both Republicans and Democrats. Cornyn lost a primary earlier this year to a Trump-supported candidate. Senator Tom Tillis, who also objected to the nomination, is not running for re-election. 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
4: Scattered storms will be heavy in spots into this evening with a lot of lightning, gusty winds, and heavy downpours. Then partly cloudy later tonight and temperatures in the 70s. It's a 6 on the WOKV weather meter. Partly sunny, hot, and humid for your TGIF. There will again be at least a few afternoon storms tomorrow, but not before temperatures top out at around 95. Saturday, partly sunny, and then afternoon and evening showers and thunderstorms develop with highs 90 to 95. From the First Alert Weather Center, I'm Action News Jack's Chief Meteorologist Mike Burrish for 104.5 WOKV.
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7: Boom! There it is, back in action on a big Thursday episode of Fox Across America with your radio buddy Jimmy Failla, bringing you top shelf radio in a bottom feeding political world. A lot of fallout from yesterday's Fauci testimony. Is it actually going anywhere?
8: The answer would be no.
7: The answer would be no. He's not going to jail. The right wing's going to continue to hate him. The left wing's going to continue to play with their bobblehead dolls while they call Trump a Nazi. But a long story short is whatever side of the conversation you find yourself on, you are welcome here because I am a former New York City cab driver. So I treat radio the way I treat my cab. You can hop in. I have no idea where you want to go or what you're into. My job is to just get you there and make some polite conversation along the frickin' way.
9: Can you dig it? Can you dig it? Can you dig it?
7: Well, 888-788-9910, the phone number. Even if you can't dig it, you're all welcome here on the program. We spout the same stupid rule at the top of every hour, at the bottom of every show. You can be a Republican or a Democrat. I just implore people every day to not be a... There it is, and here we go. So let me give you a couple of things really quick off the top. We talked a little bit about Fauci earlier in the show. And my biggest issue with all of this is that there is no societal shaming when we are lied to as a people. Like, that's what would help us as a country more than anything in the world. As divided as we are, you know, people, I'm not going to Thanksgiving anymore. You know, not if Karen's going to be there, not after what she said about the Trump man. Or, you know, we're not going to Thanksgiving if your brother's going to be there. He supports the Second Amendment. I can't be around him. The white supremacist. And everybody's like alienating friends and family on behalf of politicians who, oh, by the way, don't care about any of us. Do not lose friends and family over politicians. Politicians care about one frickin' thing.
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11: It costs a lot of money to run for political office.
7: Okay, and we know that. Which is why politicians no longer engage in civil discourse. Ever. Okay, and this is not new. This is not a social media thing. Let me give you a Johnny Carson clip after the 1984 midterm elections. Okay, so this clip is 42 plus years old. This is where politics were in 1984.
12: Nobody talks anymore about the issues.
13: No.
12: They simply just, this man is for toxic drinking water to kill your children. I mean,
7: Does that sound familiar? Nobody talks about the issues. This man is for toxic drinking water that'll kill your children. That's Johnny Carson saying that out at Studio One in Burbank. Okay, here's Gavin Newsom, governor of California. You guys all know Gavin Newsom, right?
13: This guy's a serious ass.
7: Listen to Gavin Newsom tell you that unvaccinated people are like drunk drivers. Listen to this. Clip 11.
14: If we can just get everybody vaccinated that's not vaccinated, that's refusing to get vaccinated, that's living vaccine-free and impacting the rest of us. It's like drunk drivers. You don't have the right to go out and drink and drive and put everybody else at risk, including your own life at risk. California is one of the highest vaccination rates.
7: Can I just jump in there for a second? Okay. If the vaccine works, there is no way the unvaccinated people can actually affect you.
15: When you're right, you're right, and you're right.
7: So in demonizing and dividing us the way Gavin Newsom just did, that's obviously done with politics in mind. Make people hate one side. We will represent the other. That's why they started calling Trump a Nazi the minute he came down the escalator.
16: Democrats just call everyone racist so they go along with their stupid ideas.
7: Totally. He's a racist. He's a racist. He's a racist. Hey, you don't want to be caught supporting Racy McRaceface, do you? Come over and vote for us. That's a political playbook in the Democratic Party. They think calling you a bad guy makes them a good guy. Not quite the case. But that's Gavin Newsom saying the unvaccinated like drunk drivers. No. Understand. If you are vaccinated and the vaccine works the way they lied and said it did, the way they justified firing you from your job because you were that much of a menace to society if you were unvaccinated, if the vaccine worked, it would not matter if anyone else was vaccinated. You'd be fine. You couldn't get the vaccine. So when they started saying things like, well, you might be healthy. You might not want the vaccine, but you could get COVID in your young body and pass it on to somebody who was overweight or elderly, and you could kill them with your COVID. But hey, you told me the vaccine blocks transmission.
17: I think he's got a point.
7: Yeah, the point is they're all full of okay, and that's when they start condemning, when they start dividing like that. Okay, there's never a moment where we slam on the brakes when it's over and point out as a society which group of people was making stuff up, okay?
18: You can't just make up lies about people.
7: No, you can make up lies. You just get away with it. If they told you Donald Trump colluded with Russia for 3 years, do you think they stopped at the end of that and were like, well, we were wrong. We've really got egg on our face. No, they were like, Bill Barr, he's a Nazi too. He was in on the cover-up. I don't believe a word this guy says. That was every night on CNN.
16: CNN is the worst.
7: Okay, they never owned it. They just moved on to the next thing they were lying to you about. Trump said there were fine people on both sides in Charlottesville. He never condemned the neo-Nazis and the white nationalists.
19: And you had people, and I'm not talking about the neo-Nazis and the white nationalists, because they should be condemned totally.
7: But there was never a stopping point where we said, hey, guys, he condemned them all. The neo-Nazis, the white nationalists, they should be condemned totally. Okay, there was never no accountability for Russia. There was never no accountability for that. Okay, let me take it a step further. Let's do the Biden thing for a minute. Okay, we now know through released recordings that prior to Joe Biden being the president, he already had no memory or recollection of fact when he was talking to his ghostwriter and openly bragged about giving the guy access to classified information. Classified information.
20: This could be a problem.
7: It's a problem if you're a Republican. It's not a problem if you're a Democrat. Joe Biden wasn't in trouble for that. But do you understand? When they gaslit us for every year of the Biden presidency, said, oh, these are cheap fakes. The Republicans are lying. Biden's fine. He's running circles around the interns. Never seen anything like it. Okay, when all of those people were outed for having lied to us for 4 years, we didn't slam on the brakes and go like, hey, or put on like a dunce cap or we'll slime you like Nickelodeon. You can't do that on television. They just got to move on to the next lie. Do you remember me telling you this? If you really listen to the show, okay, I had a great guy. A great guy came to my show in Napa on the 18th from Israel. He listens over in Israel. And Jenny and Lincoln loved him so much. And we were at the meet and greet and we were talking for a little bit and I had to take a picture with somebody else. And I was like, Jenny, this mofo came from Israel. And they talked to this dude and he was the coolest dude in the world. And he had real perspective because he's listening to the show over in a freaking war zone. Okay, but if you're one of those people that listens to the show on a level that you're willing to travel from a war zone to someplace even less safe, like California, okay, it means a lot to me that you support the show, but more importantly, it also tells me that you're really listening to what I say. Okay, and if you're one of the people that is really listening to what I say, you might remember that if you go back to June of 2024, when I heard that Joe Biden was going to be debating Donald Trump before the presidential conventions, I said, dudes, he is officially auditioning to stay on the ticket.
13: Tell him like it is.
7: You remember me saying that to you? I said, this is unprecedented. Do you know in the history of our country, we've never had two presidential candidates debate until after the conventions. So the fact that Joe Biden was engaging in a debate before the conventions meant the donors had questions. They were concerned about his polling, and they wanted to make sure he wasn't cuckoo for Cocoa Puffs. And every Democrat shill got on TV, said he was fine. Oh, you never seen prep like this. It's intense. You better have your stuff together. And then we come to find out after the debate, when he was taken off the ticket, that Biden stopped preparing and just jumped in the pool. I'm going to play you the clips in a second to back this up. But the point is, when they lied to you for 4 years about Biden's condition, and they lied so much so that people were legitimately aghast at what they saw on the debate stage that night, they didn't slam on the brakes and go, hey, we're sorry, we lied. Shame on us. We got this one wrong. Because they didn't get it wrong. Because saying they got it wrong would imply that they ever made a good faith attempt to get it right. They knew he was out of it. They just wanted him to be the vessel through which the rest of them procured power. This is Joe Biden before he was president.
17: We hold these truths to be self-evident. All men and women created by go, you know the thing.
7: But you're like, all right, Jimmy, he glitched out. He forgot the rest of the verse. Okay, fine. All right, this is also Joe Biden before he became president.
20: You know, the rapidly rising
7: Here is Joe Biden before he became president, mobilizing an effective strategy to do something. It's a word none of us understand to this day.
17: I'll lead an effective strategy to mobilize true international effort to pressure.
7: None of you have any idea what he said. That poor sign language interpreter stopped signing, pulled a flask out of her jacket, and just chugged it. She's like, you got me. But understand, there was no societal accountability. They didn't slam on the brakes, and the media went, well, we're wrong about this one. Because they weren't wrong, as I said, because they knew he was gone. They just wanted power. They just wanted to stop Trump. And what the Democrats decided is that if they convince enough people that Trump is Hitler, in theory, if you believe that, anything would be justified in stopping Hitler. That's why so many people didn't care when he got shot in Butler or when he almost got shot at his golf course a month later. Certainly people didn't care about the White House Correspondents' Dinner when that nutbag shot it up. And I had to go call Jenny, tell her no TV tonight. Chubbs is going to be spooning three Guatemalan waitresses who are crying because of the gunshots. True story. Okay, but I bring all of this gaslighting up because telling you everything they did about Fauci to scare you into believing and complying with COVID lockdowns is no different than everything they told you about Russia. Vladimir Putin controls our government. You don't understand. It's like an Austin Powers movie. Dr. Evil has hijacked America.
17: You shut your mouth, you bastard.
7: But they didn't have to own it when they were proven wrong. They didn't have to own it when they were proven wrong about COVID vaccines, lockdowns. They didn't have to own it when they were proven wrong about Biden. But if you remember back in June of 2024, and I said to you, hey, man, just so you understand, Biden's auditioning to stay on the ticket. And when Biden glitched out on the debate stage that night, if you were listening in June of 2024, I said, hey, man, just so you understand, most people in the media are now going to call for Biden's resignation because it's safe to do so. And they want you to believe they've been bargaining with you in good faith. They want you to believe they were shocked by his condition. They never saw this coming. They're as aghast as you are. And I said, they're only doing that so they can go back to lying to you on the next big thing. If they get back a little bit of store credit, a little bit of credibility, they can then go back to shilling for the next falsehood. And what did they tell you? They said Kamala Harris is the sharpest, most qualified nominee we've ever had.
13: Don't be thick, all right?
7: All right, but that's what they said. The lady with the fake Woody the Woodpecker laugh, she was the one that was going to save our democracy. And of course, she got blown out. Okay, she was pretty much running for president because she needed the designated driver that the job comes with.
1: But the reality is there's never been any type of accountability. Okay, let me give you this quick back and forth, okay? This is about Biden. Here's Caitlin Collins, June of 2024, in the run-up to the election, telling you it's the sharpest debate prep we've ever seen. Clip 26.
21: President Biden has spent days locked in intense preparation, surrounded by his closest advisors at Camp David. And our sources are telling us tonight that full mock debates are underway at the podium, under the lights. He's even watching tape to know exactly what he's going to see when he steps up to that lectern. His team shot a video during a walkthrough of the CNN studio. And as I reported while covering him at the White House, when Biden prepares, he does so incredibly intensively.
22: You are so full of sh**.
1: Completely lying. Her own same network, CNN. April, the following year, 2025. As they're all starting to now, Biden's been forced off the ticket. They lost the race. They're all coming clean with the American people. Here's Abby Phillip quoting Biden's chief of staff about how there was no debate prep. So you understand, Caitlin Collins was on TV telling you when Biden prepares, he really prepares. It's some of the most intense stuff you've ever seen. Okay, and they're not telling you that because they know that to be true. They're telling you that because they want to sell you a narrative to protect their political party. Here's Abby Phillip coming clean after the fact, clip 27.
23: So just how worried were Biden aides before the former president's disastrous debate last summer? According to Ron Klain, his chief of staff, his concerns could not be overstated. At his first meeting with Biden for debate prep, quote, Klain was startled. He'd never seen Biden so exhausted and so out of it. Biden was unaware of what was happening in his own campaign. Halfway through the session, the president excused himself and went off to sit by the pool. Part about the pool, he went off, this is in the middle of debate prep, went off to the pool and he took a nap.
1: Caitlin Collins, when Biden prepares, he does so incredibly intensely. Dude went to the pool. Okay, but they didn't mind lying to you. They didn't mind lying to you about any of it because they're not news networks. They're activists masquerading as journalists. They're the people who shilled for Fauci, shilled the Russian collusion narrative, the fine people in Charlottesville, anything that had to do with lockdowns or vaccines or Joe Biden or anything along the way. They told you the border was closed when 21 million people came into the frickin' country, ladies and gentlemen. I mean, good frickin' God.
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1: Bang, there it is. Fox Across America with Jimmy Fallon. Byron Donalds in the on-deck circle. And then we're actually going to open up the phones. If you want to weigh in on the Fauci stuff and the way forward in this country, 888-788-9910. One of the things we got to get to with BD, and he was pretty open about this the last time he was sitting in our studio, the Senate absolutely, positively sucks right now.
25: I admire your honesty.
1: Okay, they suck. Okay, you know who controls the Senate? The Republicans. So this is not a show that does 3 hours a day of owning the libs. I don't care. I just want a functioning government that gets the hell out of the way. Can we have that right now?
26: The answer would be no.
1: The answer would be no. Okay. But one of the things he's been talking about, and he shares my frustration and maybe even yours, is that we have this big fat Senate majority, but nothing is going to happen with voter ID. Okay. Straight up. Okay, here's John Kennedy talking about what we need to do, clip 34.
27: In my opinion, for both sides to have credibility in the elections, in our elections, we need to do two things and only two things. Number one, you have to prove you are you who you say you are in order to register to vote and to vote. And number two, however you decide to vote, that's up to the states. We need to go back to having an election day, not an election month. We've got to know the results of the election that night or shortly thereafter if it's close. That, to me, is what the SAVE Act is all about.
28: Oh, you're right. And when you're right, you're right. And you're always right.
1: Okay, I don't want to say always, but the point is, there's one thing we need above all else, and it's belief in institutions. And if the Republicans get off their ass in the Senate and do something, they could actually help the frickin' country for a change.
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30: This is a Fox News alert. I'm Kevin Uretsky, Fox News. President Trump announces on Truth Social an agreement to disarm Hamas and other armed groups in Gaza as that area moves towards a new Palestinian government. Meanwhile, the president says he may temporarily pull Todd Blanche's nomination to be attorney general after hitting a roadblock led by Republican Senators John Cornyn and Tom Tillis.
31: Fox has heard from multiple sources that there are other senators who have the same concerns, and they are not directly about Todd Blanche at all himself.
30: Fox's David Spun, a Senate panel postponed its vote on the nomination yesterday. And you may not know her name, but you may remember her most famous song. Arlene Smith, the lead singer and co-writer of the Chantel's 1958 hit Maybe. That's the day before the heart attack. 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
32: Scattered storms will be heavy in spots into this evening with a lot of lightning, gusty winds, and heavy downpours. Then partly cloudy later tonight and temperatures in the 70s. It's a 6 on the WOKV weather meter. Partly sunny, hot, and humid for your TGIF. There will again be at least a few afternoon storms tomorrow, but not before temperatures top out at around 95. Saturday, partly sunny, and then afternoon and evening showers and thunderstorms develop with highs 90 to 95. From the First Alert Weather Center, I'm Action News Jax's Chief Meteorologist Mike Burrish for 104.5 WOKV.
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33: There it is, Fox Across America with Jimmy Fallon doing the damn thing in New York City. Home for two more weeks, then we are back on the road hard this fall. We're going to be in San Antonio at the Empire Theater Saturday night, August the 15th. Then I'm going to be out in Rockford, Illinois, Saturday night, the 22nd. Then the following weekend, we take Jenny and Lincoln up to college, drop them off. Actually, I'm only dropping off Lincoln, unfortunately. I got to keep Jenny. And then we're taking Jenny away. And then I will be on the road literally every weekend from September 12th till December 5th. All of those tickets available at foxacrossamerica.com. Joining us now, a gentleman who came to one of my stand-up comedy shows down in Naples, Florida, and did not heckle. Thankfully, he was better behaved than I thought he was going to be. I thought I might have had to go toe-to-toe with this man, but he is going to be the next governor of the great state of Florida, so he's got to hold it together in public. Byron Donald's on the line. Hey, man.
34: I wanted to heckle you, but my wife said I had to be nice.
33: I actually believe that. Like, I believe that because you walk into comedy clubs with comedian energy. Comedian energy just means, like, friendly and easy to be around, you know? And those are the people. Like, the guy who shows up to your club already drunk is not a threat to you because he's going to speak incoherently and make you look good, okay?
34: That guy makes the show.
33: Yeah, I know. No, that guy... In a lot of ways, he does make. So the next time, if I have you at a stand-up show, I got to make sure ED is Eric is not there.
34: That's exactly right. Well, how you doing, Jimmy?
33: Everything's good, man. One of the things I was talking about before I got you on the phone, there's two battles I'm fighting today. We spent a lot of time on Fauci earlier. To the credit of your home state, you guys did not get crushed by COVID. DeSantis, to his credit, was an early adapter to kind of doing it his own way. Is that something, I mean, heaven forbid we have another pandemic. Is that the headspace you're in as a governor of Florida?
34: Of course, we're going to follow the actual data. We're going to follow the actual science mm-hmm. and do what's right on behalf of our people. And even back then, we know when the governor issued the first order about that, you know, they couldn't issue mask mandates. It just made sense. And, you know, now we know it. But at that time, there's a lot of fear that was going on. And so, you know, they were saying you had to wear those blue surgical masks. Mm-hmm. And I remember I asked a doctor friend of mine, like it was early in the pandemic. I go, do these masks even, these blue masks work? He's like, no. He's like, Byron, just look at them. The things are flimsy. They fall off on the side. You can breathe around them. It's not like the air hits the blue screen and it just, and the virus just dies in the blue screen of that mask. He's like, it's ridiculous, but that's what the public health establishment was saying. And that was the dogma. And so you have to be willing, even when sometimes people are afraid to and hear the fears, but you got to look at the information, look at the data, and make decisions. And that's what Ron DeSantis did. And at the time, it seemed like the entire world would qualify him. Mm-hmm. But Florida remained open. And I think now, in retrospect, not even retrospect, we all know he was right, Fauci was wrong. And what's happening today, David Jobs, looks like he's going to be the Democrat nominee. He supported Fauci's lockdowns. He thought that that's what Florida should have done, was locked down like Fauci was saying. And now that guy wants to be our governor? Just crazy.
33: Yeah, crush your freaking economy. And you know what? And the other thing is, too, there's so many offsets to this. What I mean is, obviously, kids didn't learn in these states. They lost maybe 2 years of academic gains. I don't know if I ever told you the story. I was Lincoln's high school Spanish teacher for the last 3 months of sixth grade. And I knew homeschooling didn't work because my kid asked me what date we celebrate Cinco de Mayo on. Point, I was like, all right, let's go back to the classroom here. But there were all of these other offshoots. But let me ask you this. This is not even a political question. I have this theory, okay, as corrupt and as wrong as Fauci was, and he was obviously disingenuously dealing with the public, writing one thing in his diary and obviously telling a different story on TV. But what I think his ultimate downfall was is that he was a science nerd that got turned into a celebrity and just really didn't know how to act because he got so drunk on that fame. I mean, if you're a 4'10" guy, the only time you're talking to women is if you inflate them first. Okay. Now this dude, I'm just saying, okay, now he's getting phone calls from Julia Roberts. You don't think that broke the compass on a guy like Fauci?
34: It absolutely did. This is a guy that nobody ever heard of before. And all of a sudden he was doing every TV show, doing every press conference, not just in America, but around the world. Mm-hmm. And I think they went to his head. And then what happens is the fame that you, quote unquote, you create or that's created around you. Now, when you see real information, you can't turn around and be like, oh, oops, I was wrong. Because now your ego's in the way.
33: Yes.
34: And that's the real problem of Fauci, is that his ego got in the way when he was getting questioned by Senator Paul, by Governor DeSantis and many others. Then they had to go through the process of frankly bullying and intimidating the social media companies to suppress free speech because Fauci couldn't be wrong. And to be blunt, Joe Biden couldn't be wrong.
33: Yeah, that was a
34: big... This is what happens when you don't follow the information, actually follow the science. But in Florida, we've been consistent on this. We actually read the data, we follow the science, and we make the best decisions on behalf of people. And Governor DeSantis has led the way on that.
33: So let's say you're talking about a guy like David Jolly, who could be your opponent in the general as the Democrat nominee. What would the motivation be on his end to not just follow suit on what Florida did, being it was as successful as it was? Because it worked. Like, people are moving to Florida. They're not moving here. They're not moving to California. They're moving to Florida. So what would the motivation? Is he just banking on, like, a culture war catered to the people who hate Republicans?
34: Yeah, that's exactly what he's banking on. I mean, look, his speeches are boring. The words he uses, the phrases, it's all bumper sticker stuff. There's no details there. But the truth is, what he's banking on is that he gets a resurrection of his political career. People need to understand that the only reason he became a member of Congress is because he was a full-time staff for former Congressman Bill Young in Florida. When he passed away, David Jolly ran for the he ran for the seat of his boss, Bill Young, who passed away. He was a career staffer. He gets to Congress, and then he's in Congress, and then he turns around and loses that seat to Charlie Crist. So this is a guy who was a career staffer, became a member of Congress, and then after he lost his seat in Independent, then he went to CNN and MSNBC, trashing Don Biden, trashing Joe Biden.
33: Terrible.
34: No, he didn't know what was going on. Biden in 2020, we all knew that Joe Biden wasn't mental with us. This guy just wants to be in the limelight. He wants to have power, and he's using this moment to see if he can just get by with cute phrases that don't actually mean real policy. Meanwhile, he still supports Trump kids.
33: It's insane. Let me jump in because you're breaking up at the end there. it's like they threw you back into lockdown for a second. No, I agree, and that's that. But that is the problem: is that when you get to something like science, when you get to something like health, when you get to something like the well-being of children, okay, if your North Star is politics and not, like you said, the data and the well-being of other people, you're kind of disqualifying yourself in normal times, meaning in normal times. You know, if a political party says they want to abolish ICE, defund the police, and eliminate, like, the Senate, I mean, right now I would eliminate the Senate because they won't do anything on the SAVE Act, but in normal times, you don't run on stuff like that.
34: That's what Democrats are running on right now. Everything you just said, you know, and these Democrats are running on that. And even the ones who try to play like they're moderates, they're not. They're going to bend the knee to the Democrat Socialists of America, because I've seen this on Capitol Hill. Look, I'll give you two examples. Mikey Sherrill, who now is the governor of New Jersey, and Abigail Spanberger, now governor of Virginia, they were quote unquote moderates, but not when they were voting. What they did is they bent the knee to Nancy Pelosi and the radical left. And now how are they governing? Now that they're in office, they're governing like radicals, even though they campaign like moderates. David Jolly is going to do the same thing, but he's not going to win in Florida. We're going to keep Florida red.
33: Amen. I'm with you there. We're talking to Byron Donalds, superstar congressman, front runner to be the next governor in the great state of Florida. My last question for you then, while I got you on the phone. We have an NFL season about a month away from kicking off. Now, on this show, historically, we consider you to be the foremost handicapper in politics. You've always given us good gambling advice. As a guy running for governor, you can still do that, correct? I mean, you're not betting the games. It's for entertainment purposes only, right?
34: I am not allowed to make your booking line. I'm not allowed to let you set your lines for you anymore, Jimmy.
33: I lost the connection.
34: Honestly, I haven't been able to pay attention, man. I've been busy, so I haven't paid attention much to preseason and what the moves are. But listen, let me get a couple games under my belt. I'm gonna call you back and I'm gonna let you know what I think.
33: Listen, this is all we care about. We love it if you're a governor. We root pretty hard for the state of Florida. I have to go down there for stand up in October. But between now and then, the rent doesn't pay itself. You know what I'm saying? So catch a little sports center and we'll reach out to you in a week or so, okay?
34: All right, done. Make sure you make your collections, okay? Don't mess up.
33: I'm going to go break some thumbs like Rocky. Thanks, BD. I'll see you soon,
34: brother. Jimmy.
33: You're the best.
34: Right.
33: The great Byron Donalds. I want you to really wrap your head around this. Okay, and I know his phone broke up for a second there. I could hear him. I wasn't sure if you could. But the point is, we brought up David Jolly. Now, I'm not, you know, I don't know a whole lot about David Jolly. I know he's lost a lot of races. I know there's been a lot of opportunism. But the one constant that I do know about him is I don't listen to what politicians say. I listen to what they do. People who supported lockdowns are insane if they can't at least have the humility to go, well, that didn't work. Guys, we have a larger mortality rate, higher mortality rate here in America than Sweden did. Sweden had the lowest mortality rate in the world from COVID. And do you know what Sweden never did? They never, ever, even once for an hour locked down. Lowest mortality rate in the world without the lockdowns, without the masks, without the vaccine mandate. The people who did the least benefited the most. And leadership requires a degree of humility, if only because it shows your followers that you're bargaining with them in good faith. You can be a flawed leader. You got to be able to think beyond a news cycle. Do you remember when Ron DeSantis was reopening Florida? They said he was conducting an exercise in human sacrifice. That's what they said, because they were tearing down any Republican they could, building up any Democrat they could find, because it was all about the 2020 election. So you understand the 2020 election, they told us, was a battle for the soul of our nation. That's what that was Biden was running on, which is why you had that insane NBC headline an hour apart. NBC tweets, tens of thousands of activists gather to protest black lives and trans lives. An hour later, same publication, same day. Trump planning rally, but health experts say it's a bad idea. And that's why nobody trusts the media. But you also shouldn't trust leadership who at this point, it should be politically expedient to distance yourself from Anthony Fauci. Fauci went on TV in January of 2020 and was like, there's no way this thing came from a bat. But do you know what he was writing in his journal? In his journal, no way it came from a bat. 10 out of the 12 virologists on my panel say it couldn't have come from a bat. But do you know what he was doing on TV every friggin' day? He's going, it comes from a bat. It came from a bat. Couldn't be the Wuhan market. And they were crushing people who suggested it. Can I give you this? Let me read you some of these really quick while we have time. Okay. Here's the New York Times. Love this one. All-time fave of mine. Okay. Senator Tom Cotton repeats fringe theory of coronavirus origins. Scientists have dismissed suggestions that the Chinese government was behind the outbreak, but it's the kind of tale that gains traction among those who see China as a threat. Now, mind you, they were wrong. Our intelligence community concluded that it came from a Wuhan lab.
1: So, I guess we have some issues.
33: No way. The New York Times science writer, okay, Apoorva Mondavili. Do you know what she wrote? May 26, 2021. Someday, we'll stop talking about the lab leak theory and maybe even admit its racist roots. But alas, that day is not here yet. Here's the Washington Post. Tom Cotton keeps repeating a coronavirus conspiracy theory that was already debunked. Here's NPR. Scientists debunk lab accident theory of pandemic emergence. ABC News. Sorry, conspiracy theorists. Study concludes COVID-19 is not a laboratory construct. I remind you again, our own intelligence community said it came from a lab.
7: Bingo, man. Bingo.
33: Here's the USA Today. Fact check. Did the coronavirus originate in a Chinese laboratory? Their fact check was that it did not. Okay, here's the AB. Here's the Associated Press. Debunked COVID-19 myths survive online despite facts. What fact? Besides the fact that you're completely full of CBS, Dr. Fauci again dismisses Wuhan lab as source of coronavirus. Oh, Dr. Fauci. That's Dr. Fauci, May 5th, 2020, saying there's no way it came from a lab. He was writing in his own journal in January that it definitely came from a lab. ABC News. Trump administration pulls NIH grant for coronavirus research over ties to Wuhan lab at heart of conspiracy theories. Here's CNN Politics. Anthony Fauci just crushed Donald Trump's theory on the origins of the coronavirus. Okay, you understand, none of this was based in fact. They were just trying to cater to this confirmation bias that Trump was an idiot who didn't know what he was doing and we were all going to die. But Donald Trump had less COVID deaths than Joe Biden did, despite the fact that Joe Biden inherited not one, but two, but three vaccines, okay? And you understand. Here's Vox. Nearly a third of Americans believe a conspiracy theory about the origins of the coronavirus. Okay? Washington Post. In latest clash over Wuhan lab, Fauci tells Rand Paul, you do not know what you're talking about. Okay, but you understand. Here's another one, Business Insider. Dr. Fauci throws cold water on conspiracy theory that coronavirus was created in a lab. But do you understand, Fauci, again, was full of, which means these people were full of, and you could tell me they were just fog of war in real time, building the COVID plane as you fly it, you get stuff wrong. Real humility allows you to say that, and we forgive you, you move on. I have a Donald Trump's cabinet called him a Nazi. Think about that. J.D. Vance, when he first got into politics, was consuming the same mainstream media sources that people on the left still take seriously to this day. And he thought Trump was this existential hothead here to get us all killed. And as he started to pay attention and see how many different times the media contradicted its own reporting and gaslit us on things that weren't true, he started to gravitate to the Trump side. That's how Trump won in 2024. The things the Democrats did to Trump after he won in 2016 suddenly made him a sympathetic, accessible idea to people who never once considered him before, because they realized that the people saying he was the baddest man to ever live were actually a hell of a whole lot worse.
14: What can I tell you, kid? You're right. When you're right, you're right.
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11: Oh, hot damn. They're playing Leave Me Alone by Michael Jackson. The government would not leave you alone during the Fauci era, not if you weren't vaccinated, but there were some ramifications to this. John knows all about him out in Pittsburgh. Yo, John.
16: Jimmy, great stuff this morning. I love it.
11: Oh, how about it?
16: Just a couple things that nobody really knows about COVID and the whole thing. First of all, 3 million kids ended up with speech disorders.
11: Gosh.
16: Number two, you know the V-Safe program where the CDC got 10 million people to sign up and report how the vaccine was going for them? Mm-hmm. 7% of those people had severe injury They were calling the CDC hotline. No one was answering. It was so bad, CDC shut the whole thing down.
17: Sheesh, that is crazy.
16: There was a lawsuit in California against Pfizer. Now, you know, the whole COVID thing fell under the PREP Act.
17: Yeah.
16: So it was under emergency measures. So in California, there was a lawsuit against a really bad batch from Pfizer of vaccines. Defense Department was defending Pfizer in that lawsuit.
17: What a racket. Let me just jump in and ask you one question before I lose you. Is it possible that Fauci's bad first pitch was caused by a vaccine injury to his arm?
16: I think it's because he was just too short to throw a ball.
17: Good job, John. Way to go.
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